0: You can talk around it.
1: Okay.
0: Let me know.
1: Meanwhile, I'll be watching the game.
0: That's tough. That's not for me. No, I want to get to know my wife.
1: You'd rather know what hardship she was encountering
0: Correct.
1: At work.
0: By the way, biggest MVP, nurses, doctors, everybody, wife taking care of me.
1: Very nice to be loved.
0: Nice to be loved. Yep. Nice to have a big group of people, including everyone here at work and KSL for employing me and having insurance. I feel very blessed for everything that's happened.
1: So. All right. We've got an action-packed 6 o'clock hour coming up next. 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
0: So, I do know the song. Uh-huh. Can you describe to me Love Boat?
1: I honestly don't think I've ever seen the show.
0: It's not a game show.
1: No. It's a
0: scripted sitcom.
1: It's a drama. No, it's not a sitcom. It's like a I don't know if Aaron Spelling produced it, but
0: okay.
1: like an Aaron Spelling kind of drama. And the, you know, all about the drama that goes on on a luxury
0: yacht.
1: Cruise, whatever.
0: Okay.
1: But I would be lying if I'd said I'd
0: seen it.
1: Seen an episode.
0: But you know the...
1: But you got to know the love. I mean, the song
0: yes.
1: in itself was a pop culture thing. Okay. So that song would be playing in the locker room if I were on the Patriots every time Mike Vrabel came in.
0: Until Mike is no longer coming.
1: Until he's no longer the coach. What a ridiculous part of that story.
0: It's all good. Every piece of it was more enjoyable than the last.
1: It's still ongoing. Diana was seen with her husband last week.
0: Okay. Shout out to those two.
1: Who are piecing it back together. Just like Mike and his wife. What was her name?
0: Jen.
1: All right. We're waiting for JP Chunga. He's going to hop on the airlink with us. So I've got it up here to see exactly when JP's handsome mug pops up, and we'll talk to him about Summer League and what's going on. And JP, of course, the voice of the Salt Lake Stars, in addition to his podcast, the Round Ball Roundup. In fact, JP's ready to go.
0: Oh, that's too bad.
1: Joining us now, as I was just mentioning, the voice of the Stars.
0: JP loves Vegas.
1: Round Ball Roundup.
0: Vegas.
1: Voice of the Utah Royals. You can hear him right here on this very station. In fact, I was listening to him last weekend, doing a phenomenal job. Our friend JP Chunga. What's going on, JP?
7: How's it going?
0: You feel like you know how to do Vegas well.
7: Yeah, absolutely. It's a wonderful place.
0: It's not.
1: It is. It is. It's the happiest place.
0: That might
1: place
0: be the thing
1: earth.
0: That you two have in common the best.
1: We both
0: that I don't
1: Vegas.
0: Share with either of you, that I despise Vegas. But JP has taken care of my wife when she got stuck down in Vegas for a little while and showed her around and took her out to dinner and stuff.
1: See, you say I hate fun and then you hate Vegas.
0: Yeah.
1: There are a few places on the planet more fun than Vegas. How are you, JP? How's your off season? You doing all right?
7: I'm great. It's an active off season. You know how important this off season is. Getting Darren Peterson in the fold, the number two overall pick, having Salt Lake Summer League. It's all happening. And, you know, as much as I love Vegas, it's okay to watch from afar and see how this team performs.
0: I, like you, I'm sure, and we all remember last year and the drama with Ace Bailey and was he going to show up? And then once he showed up, was he going to follow the team on Instagram? And just kind of all the noise. Seemingly the second he got drafted by the Jazz, it all disappeared. Speaking of Darren Peterson, it seemed like his buy-in was through the roof and he's appeared in every game until the final game of Salt Lake City Summer League and is not playing tonight. But it doesn't seem like there's been any question about the fit with Darren, the person and the organization and kind of his role going forward.
7: No. And when I talked to Austin Ainge on draft night, I had the privilege of talking to him on the draft show. He said it was a perfect fit. He fits in so many plays in the playbook, the way that he's able to be on the ball and off the ball, watching him in these games, seeing the way that he's able to be on and off the ball. The scoring ability is obvious. The drawing fouls is going to be huge in his NBA career. And how easy it looks. The thing that stood out last season with how easy Ace was able to score during Summer League, how the shot looked fluid. Similar things with Darren, and that's what you want to see when you're drafting in these high positions are players that make the game look easy, and there are points where Darren Peterson makes it look like that.
1: How much have you talked to him behind the scenes, JP? What's he like?
7: Yeah, he is a type of person who's about the work, and when you're drafting players at this young of an age, you want to be drafting players who are about the work, who are young, who want to get better, who know that the best years are in front of him. And as a player, I mean, it's very similar to what you see in the press conferences, how he's very much committed to improving himself at every single angle. That was the thing that Austin highlighted again when I talked to him, was that how big of a worker he is, his work ethic was huge in determining who you're drafting at number two. And that stood out about Darren in their meeting and talking to him at the combine, how much he's willing to work.
0: Don't let me put words in your mouth. I felt like they were ecstatic with that, with how draft night played out, that Darren was the guy on the board for them at two. Yeah. Did you get that same impression?
7: I do think that that was something. I mean, you could see it on Austin's face that night. You could feel it in the energy that he was giving off. And he walks into the room and he's super pumped that it's Darren Peterson who is the player. And it makes sense because I had people on Round Ball Roundup, Jay Billis. I had all sorts of draft Knicks talking about this draft, and they were talking about him being the most talented in the class. And you can see the reasons why during the tape that he put up at Kansas, even though it was very limited at times, and with what he was able to do preceding college going back, which these guys track when we talk about NBA front offices. It doesn't start with the 6 months that they go to Kansas, Duke, wherever. It starts with tracking them at AAU, tracking them at the high school level. And Darren has always been a very high achiever in that fact, going to prolific prep and all the places that he's gone.
1: JP, I'm curious how much weight you put in Summer League. And I ask this because you do the G League and you see the nuance that goes into player development that isn't necessarily the box score or who wins or who loses. So I'm curious, how do you evaluate Summer League and what weight do you put on what? I told Ben about how bananas it was, the AJ DiBonsa, Darren Peterson overreaction across the board, you know, to that one particular game. And so I'm curious, how much weight do you put in Summer League when you're evaluating?
7: Yeah, it's a piece, but it's not the entire piece. I think it's something to see because, you know, in the G League, from my perspective, sometimes these guys get there the morning of and play in a game, and I'm supposed to have these big expectations of these players. That's not realistic because they don't have chemistry. They don't know exactly how to function in a team environment along somebody. So when Orlando Robinson arrives in Vegas Summer League, it disrupts how the natural order of things. He got used to Kyler Kelly in Salt Lake City Summer League, and things change that way. But I think you're looking for flashes. You're looking for instances where you can see it scaling up. And there is a value to this point to Summer League because you're also trying to project who buys into roles, who realizes this isn't just an exhibition where you can just launch shots. You're still looking for winning traits that can go on a G League program or who could be a two-way player. The jobs are always going to be up for grabs when it comes to Summer League. All these G League general managers are trying to fill out their rosters. So everything's up for grabs, but it's definitely a data point. I don't think it's a pivotal one.
0: You have a pretty intimate knowledge of the Salt Lake City Stars as the voice of the Stars, how they've used that program over the last few years. As you know Austin, as you know Ryan Smith, as you know Justin Zanuck, Shane Fenske now, Katie Benzin, who's run these things before, where do you feel like they think they are in this rebuild? I mean, it's easy to say it's done. We're not going to see the losing like we have the last few seasons. But as far as, you know, now the idea that this is an attempt to build a playoff team, how ambitious do you think they are? How optimistic do you get a sense that they are? And does it feel different than it did maybe a year ago or 2 years ago at this time?
7: I'm sure it does feel different with the trade at the trade deadline with Jaren Jackson Jr. But I lean on what Austin Ainge told me on draft night, that they're putting the foot on the gas. They're all gas, no brakes at this point in trying to see what they have going forward, because the ultimate goal isn't just making the playoffs. It's doing bigger things. And they know that there are steps along the way. It does feel different because as you're picking higher in the draft, you're looking for different caliber of players than it is at 10, at 11, at 12. You don't have to be a data scientist to know that picking earlier has a bigger chance at finding a superstar than at the other parts of the draft. Not saying that there aren't superstars at the end of first rounds, second round picks. You could be picked during a Taco Bell commercial and become one of the best players in the NBA. But there is more of a chance of getting that once you're in the lottery in the top four. And especially in this deep of a draft, when you talk to everybody has monitored the draft, this is the time when you want to be in the top four. And they ended up in that situation and were able to pick a pretty good player in Darren Peterson.
1: How do you think Ace has played so far?
7: Defensively is the thing that everybody brings up when they talk about Ace, and shown really good defensive instincts. I thought last night was a very good indicator, even though he wasn't able to go the distance with the back spasms, but his defensive instincts are awesome. And for somebody who, if you're looking to scale what he can be like at the NBA level, that defensive instinct of wanting to put him on one of the bigger wings in the conference, he is so smart defensively. And then the offensive piece is obvious with how smooth he gets into his shot. The fact that he can still see more growth handling the basketball. I don't think that he's completely evolved there, but he's shown really good things defensively, and that's where they bring up Ace the most when you talk to anybody around this team.
0: JP, I've really bought the evolution of Keontae George as a person and the maturity that he's shown. And I know he didn't end up getting able to, he wasn't able to coach the team earlier this week or last week, but his involvement, his buy-in, it all feels very real to me, but I could certainly be wrong on that. And I will tell you, I know for sure some people don't believe it. Where are you on Keontae, how he's handled kind of everything that's happened in his career to this point, and now that there is a player who will share the backcourt or maybe even take some reps from him in Darren Peterson, and how he's embraced him?
7: I think it's really pivotal to see how Keontae's been around the group, because this is their first professional experience for many of these players, even beyond Darren Peterson and Ace Bailey and the flashy names who are on the Jazz roster. Keontae's been around everybody, whether it's Max Asemus, who is with the Salt Lake City Stars. He knows these guys who are on this summer league roster, and for him to be invested has been such a huge thing for him in professional growth, but just as a person. And ultimately, he drafted him when he was super young, and he's still in the evolving stages as a young adult. That how fully formed are you when you first come into this league and you're put into a game with all these adults? You're starting to learn on the fly. And for Keontae George, that he's been so connected has been good for the group. And I know that there are a lot of people who appreciate it, Darren being one of them, in how appreciative of him being around and just showing him the ropes of what this organization is all about, because he's been in it. But Keontae knows he's a part of this backcourt. This is a combination that was perfectly built for him. It's the reason why Austin brings up that it's a perfect fit and a good combination, and he can play in every play in the playbook because they have Keontae and he showed something in year three.
1: What'd you think about how all the Walker Kessler stuff played out?
7: Restricted free agency is, you know, restricted free agency. It is what it is. But ultimately, everybody got what they wanted at the end of the day. Walker Kessler got the contract. The Lakers were desperate. They needed somebody for Luka. This was something that I brought up with Tim McMahon when he came on the pod. They need to get somebody. And when Rob Pelinka and Austin Ainge are negotiating, what's it going to take? Austin Ainge gets two first-round picks, unprotected, and then two pick swaps. That's a pretty good return for a player who absolutely was appreciated for his time with the Jazz, but at the contract and for what he wanted, everybody ends up working for everybody.
0: France, Spain, England, Argentina. What are we, who are we going to see matched up in the final?
7: I want to know what you guys think as football heads, right?
0: I saw you last Saturday, a week ago Saturday, and you were kind of pulling for Ghana and kind of pulling for Colombia. They were going head to head. Am I right on that?
7: Yeah.
0: And they're both out. So I was going to go with whoever you were going with, and none of those teams are around anymore. I think I get to like France for no real reason, but I feel like they're the front runner, and maybe that's too easy of a choice.
7: France, at this point, it being the Final Four, I mean, this is a titanic matchup in Spain with all the talent, especially having Lamine Yamal, one of the best young players in all of world soccer. But like France, their second team could win the World Cup. Mm-hmm. I mean, it's a front runner pick, sure, but it's because they're really, really talented.
0: I've heard Argentina has talent.
7: I was trying to backpack Argentina, and you know, I was rooting for them against the minnows that they were going against with Cape Verde, but it felt like rooting for Duke in the NCAA tournament. So I didn't want to be around people saying, "Oh yeah, I'm proudly rooting for Argentina," but they have the best player of all time. So, you know, in that respect, I'm pulling for Argentina. I think they can get it done because for some reason in this tournament, everybody around Lionel Messi knows what it means to his legacy and elevate their game. So Argentina for me.
1: I'm sorry to correct you, JP, but the pretentious elitist soccer people say it's Cape Verde, and I'm basically offended that you would mess that up. So not to go out on a negative note, but that's not appropriate.
7: You're right. As somebody that prides himself on pronunciation, I should have done better, and I will do better. Good. Next time.
1: For the record, I'm rooting for Lionel over the balding guy, and I'm rooting for the Mbappe, the handsome
8: here
1: guy.
8: Here he is, Lionel.
1: Mbappe over, I don't know. I just know the Spaniards play a boring style, so I don't want to see them do anything. So there's my thoughts for you, JP. Hey, wake me up when it's the Women's World Cup, will you? When the U.S. has a chance.
7: Yes, next year is the Women's World Cup, and it's going to be on Netflix, which will be even interesting to see how they cover that. But look, if you want to watch the U.S. in a sport of soccer where they actually have a chance, the women's team is absolutely the one that you have to look at.
1: Hear, hear, buddy. Hear, hear. JP, you are the best. Thank you for coming on with us today. It's great to see you. I'm looking right at you, which is, he's looking fantastic. He's got a snappy looking hat on. What is that, like a yellow Red Sox hat or something?
7: No, this is a...
1: Oh, that's an R.
7: Roan.
1: Roan.
7: Athleisure.
1: I bet you got that for free. JP... Thank you very much.
0: Well,
1: I didn't take a shot at anybody. I just said I bet he got that for free. That's
0: thanks,
1: all.
0: John Paul.
1: Thank you, JP.
7: I'm just glad to see Ben on the screen, okay, after all he's been through.
1: Yeah.
7: My goodness.
1: Here, here. You and me both, pal. I
0: tried to call him from the hospital. They wouldn't let me jump on.
1: Thank you, JP. Good
0: see
1: to
0: you,
1: see you. Yeah, keep up the good work. All right, that's the one and only JP Chunga, of course, the Stars, voice of the Royals, and does a little thing called the Round Ball Roundup. Does a great job.
0: John Paul's the best.
1: Yeah, see, I'm going for Lionel and Mbappe.
0: Okay.
1: Da-ba-do-wop.
8: There he is, Lionel.
0: The Stars have showed up. This is going to be, these ratings are going to, have been great and are going to continue to be great because everybody knows who's still playing.
1: Lionel.
0: Like JP said, though, this is Duke playing North Carolina, playing Kentucky, playing UCLA in the Final Four here.
1: All right, stay tuned. We'll have more Jake and Ben coming up next. Shout out to JP Chunga. Thanks to, we forgot to ask him if he was a boat guy. Dang it.
0: Okay. Yeah. We'll get him back on.
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10: Utah got an absolute stud. 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I've covered pretty much every one and done player who's come through Kansas under Self. I've seen some divas. I've seen some diamonds in the rough. I've seen all kinds of different players and everything in between that. And I honestly don't know that I've enjoyed one quite as much as I enjoyed Darren Peterson. 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Utah got a stud, they got a star, they got a great human being, and he's going to show it, and the organization and the fans are going to love it.
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18: 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That has spread over the course of the last 12 to 18 months here, and the reputation of the organization is immaculate based on a number of players and other hockey personalities that I've talked to. So I think without question, it's becoming, and I say becoming because it's just in its second season here, but becoming a very desirable destination for a lot of players. That's certainly going to be impactful come free agency, but at the same time, when players are putting together their no-trade lists, I can't imagine that too many are going to be looking negatively with respect to the Mammoth.
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1: Jake and Ben, 97.5, the KSL Sports Zone. All right, we're going to talk some Big 12 football. Continues to be a huge story, the big stories today. Of course, Jazz Summer League. No Ace tonight, no Cody tonight, no Darren Peterson tonight. That is a huge story. And then, you know, with Big 12 Media Days, that marks the, the official ramp up to college football.
0: It always feels like we turn the page to college football at this point.
1: And so we're going to talk a little college football right now. Joining us, he covers the Arizona Wildcats for the Arizona Daily Star. He's Justin Spears with us here on Jake and Ben. Justin, thanks for a few minutes.
0: Hey,
1: how
0: Justin.
1: Are you?
15: What's going on, guys? Thanks for having me on.
0: What did you make of the footprint of Arizona at Big 12 Media Day, where maybe they surprised some people last year bouncing back? A couple of years ago were a little bit disappointing. What did you feel their reputation was going into this season?
15: Yeah, I think that Arizona definitely earned the respect from a lot of teams around the conference. And, you know, I think a big reason why is, one, Brent Brennan. He's just an overall a good dude. He's a good coach, number one. I thought he did a really nice job of, you know, really rearranging his coaching staff and getting the right coordinators in place, getting Danny Gonzalez to be their defensive coordinator. They had one of the best passing defenses in college football a year ago. I think Seth Dagey, the job that he has done with Noah Fifita in the last year, they've done a really good job of cleaning up the offense from the 2024 season to 25 season. It's pretty much night and day. And so Seth Dagey and Noah Fifita is, you know, one of the best offensive coordinator quarterback tandems you'll see in college football. And so I think that Arizona has earned a lot of respect from people around the conference. And, you know, it was really kind of telling, you know, just how popular he is or just how much respect he's getting as a quarterback in the league. Noah Fifita at Big 12 Media Day, it was so funny. You know, they have the player breakout sessions along the edges of the Ford Center at the Star. And the Noah Fifita session, there were a lot of people. I mean, I could probably count maybe, you know, anywhere from 15 to 20 people, reporters around Noah Fifita. You know, there was a pretty big media scrum. So he was a very popular guy, Big 12 Media Day. Nobody had any questions for right tackle Tristan Bounds, who was sitting right next to him. All the questions were for QB1. And then as soon as the offense ended and the defensive guys came in, all the reporters scattered and nobody wanted to talk to Arizona's defensive guys. So I think Arizona has learned, you know, they've gotten that respect, but definitely Noah Fifita, he's the guy that leads the way.
1: So when Arizona hired Brent Brennan, you know, radio hot take guys, I said home run. I mean, we've got Utah State here too. So we follow the Mountain West Conference and had a chance to see what he did at San Jose State. And to win any game at San Jose State, you've got to know what you were doing. And I thought it was great. And then that year one wasn't maybe what we all expected. And then obviously we saw what we did last year. So I got a chance at Big 12 Media Days to sit down with him and do a one-on-one. And I guess until I asked him about it, I didn't realize what a big lift year number one was. So I guess long story short, from your perspective, what is it that got turned around last year and can that be sustained?
15: Well, when Brent was first hired in 2024, it was really at a bad time because Arizona had already passed the transfer portal window. So he missed that. And then, you know, when he got to Arizona, he was playing a lot of defense. He was trying to keep the guys on the roster and sustain what Jed Fish had built in that 2023 season. So he tried to keep a lot of the players, in which he did, right? He kept Noah Fifita and Teto Roa McMillan and Jonas Savianai and a lot of really good players. But, man, that 2024 season was very rocky. And I think a big part of it, too, was the staff that he assembled. You know, he had to quickly do it so he can, you know, try to keep the guys in place and also try to, you know, recruit players to their roster. But I think that it was just a bad match with Dino Babers and Noah Fifita. And having Dwayne Aquina, who while is considered the greatest defensive backs coach of all time, or one of them, right? You know, maybe he's better off as a DBs coach rather than a defensive coordinator. And so I think that Brent Brennan, he put the right people at the right spot at the table. And then I also think getting Joe Saladea, a defensive line coach from Miami, who is renowned as you know, one of the top defensive line coaches in the game right now. And then for him to come back home to Arizona, a place where he really, you know, established his name, I think was a really good hire. So they made a lot of really good changes on the coaching staff. And then, you know, I think they also had a high hit rate too in the transfer portal, getting guys from FCS and Group of Five, right? Because, you know, they know they can't outbid some of these other schools for some of these other players. So they have they do a really good job of evaluating guys from those middle tier conferences, guys that have played a lot of snaps, and those guys translated nicely to the next level. And so Arizona had a high hit rate in the transfer portal. They got some really key additions. They're able to keep Noah Fifita. And the one thing that Brent Brandon will tell you is that the culture that he has at Arizona, it's about Arizona football and red line and what they are building under Brent Brennan. Brent Brennan said he is no longer kissing ass anymore, which he did when he first got to Arizona. And so now that, you know, the players that are here, they have chosen to be here, the guys that they've gotten, they know what this coaching staff is about. And, you know, going from year one to year two, quite the turnaround from a 4-8 season to 9-4.
0: Is Noah Fifita the best quarterback in the conference?
15: I believe so. Yes. And there are some really good quarterbacks in the league, man. Like, Mestemaker's really good. I mean, Devin Dampier is definitely, you know, one hell of a quarterback, a dual threat guy. Connor Wegman, I think, is a handful. Shoot, Bear Bachmeyer, right? The guy at BYU who is, you know, a fullback playing quarterback, but he's a guy that makes some really good decisions and is really good for what Kalani Sitake and what that system is doing. So there's a lot of good quarterbacks, but I just think overall – just talent-wise, production, and also just kind of storylines too of what they mean to their program. You know, I think in my personal opinion, Noah Fifita is the greatest quarterback in Arizona history, and that's saying something because they have produced Nick Foles, who has won a Super Bowl MVP. But Noah Fifita, when it's all said and done, he just needs 800 yards to pass Nick Foles for, you know, most career passing yards as a quarterback at Arizona. He already has the touchdowns record, and I think if he can stack up another season, we'll be talking about him probably being a first team all Big 12 guy.
1: So what kind of shot do you give the Wildcats at winning the league this year?
15: I give them a legitimate shot just because I think having BYU early is definitely helpful, right? You're going on the road and playing against the BYU team in Provo, which is going to have a rowdy crowd. I've been to BYU. I went there a couple years ago, and it's one of the most impressive college football environments I've ever been a part of. So if you can somehow sneak up on BYU in week two, and Arizona, they took the Cougars into double overtime a year ago down in Tucson. So, you know, they're going to come back and want to get revenge, and they're going to play with a chip on their shoulder. And a week prior, they're playing against Northern Arizona. So, you know, Arizona's not going to really show their full hand. So I think Arizona, they're going to pull out all the tricks. They're going to throw the kitchen sink at BYU. And week two, that's going to be one of the best games of the week in college football. And so if Arizona, if they can sneak up on BYU and somehow upset the Cougars, then we could be looking at Arizona really getting on a roll. Texas Tech on Halloween, that's another big game circled on the calendar. You know, I think another game that is, you know, really a trap game for Arizona, going on the road and playing against West Virginia in Morgantown. Who knows what the Mountaineers are going to look like in year two under Rich Rodriguez. And that's the first time Arizona has played against Rich Rod since he was fired by Arizona after the 2017 season. So there's a lot of interesting games on the schedule. But, you know, one thing I know is that Danny Gonzalez is a really good defensive coordinator. I think Seth Dagey going into year two under Noah Fifita, if they can protect him, that's the thing. Offensive line, if they can protect Noah Fifita, I think the Wildcats will be in really good shape. They still have some question marks, but, you know, I think Arizona, you know, if you were to do a poll as to where they fit in the Big 12 race, I'd put them right around third or fourth.
0: What is the temperature on Brent Brennan from Arizona fans? He's universally well-liked. There's question marks. He's yet to be proven. How do you think he's viewed?
15: Yeah, he's viewed as a really nice guy. And he was always viewed as a nice guy. But, you know, down here in Tucson, like anywhere else in college sports, it's a bottom line business. And bottom line is Brent Brennan went 4-8 in his first season. So that kind of left a sour taste in people's mouths down here in Tucson, because after a 10-win season, winning the Alamo Bowl, you have probably the greatest offensive player in program history in Tetaro McMillan back for another season before he goes to the NFL. It was just such a disappointing season. But I think the job that he did, and I'm sorry, by the way, in the background, we got monsoon down in Tucson, so it's storming like hell outside of my house. But I think that he has really done a good job of getting

0: And if all goes well, Brent Brennan is going to be here for a long, long time.
1: We remember, of course, when the Pac-12 was falling apart, and Arizona had a little bit
2: Wait,
1: of
2: what happened?
1: was a little bit of the energy to go to the Big 12, right? Colorado and Arizona felt like kind of that juice. That's where they wanted to be. How is Arizona, the university, and the fans feeling about the Big 12 so far?
0: Well, speaking personally, it's a little different flying into Kansas City and driving to Manhattan for games, or going to Ames, Iowa, and going to all these like real college towns. But it's also like an absolute pleasure. Like, I love experiencing these different college towns and seeing the support that these people have for their Big 12 teams, which is it's a little bit different in Pac-12 country. So Arizona fans, they were initially kind of upset by, no longer getting that Arizona UCLA rivalry, but good job on both sides for, keeping that rivalry series going as non-conference games for basketball. And then I think that, with Arizona being such a prominent basketball brand going into the Big 12 that has other prominent basketball brands, I think that, introducing in Arizona into the Big 12, I think has only elevated Arizona's basketball program. So, Arizona, Tucson, Arizona is a basketball town, always will be. They love the Wildcats basketball team, and it joining the Big 12 has just been awesome for Arizona. And then, for UVA football, yeah, it's a little bit different playing against these other Big 12 schools, but it's really fun going to these environments where people show up to games. Like, I remember going to Ames, Iowa, and Manhattan, Kansas, and going to, some of these other schools around the Big 12, and to see people actually show up to football games and support their team has been really cool. So Arizona fans, they love the Big 12. I think, while it sucks what happened to the Pac-12, RIP to the Conference of Champions, I think Arizona's got a really good thing going on in the Big 12.
2: What's the swing position group for Arizona that if it clicks in, Arizona can win the conference, and if it doesn't, it could be disappointing?
0: Ooh. See, I definitely want to go offensive line just because, you have Tristan Bounce, who's coming back from his injury at right tackle. I think he's one of the top tackles in the conference, and if he's healthy, he's going to be really good, and he's going to do a good job of protecting Noah Fifita. Matthew Lotto on the left side, he's going to settle in as that starter. And, there were some times where he struggled last year. So is he ready for that next step? The coaches speak highly of him, so they think he's going to do a good job. But those are the, the tackles. And if they can stay healthy too, because injuries happen. We saw it in the 2024 season where Arizona was playing musical chairs with the offensive line. So if that unit can stay healthy, I'm going to be very encouraged by what the offense can do. And then on the defensive end, I really think that the defensive backs, right? That's the big question, because those guys that I just mentioned who opted out of the bowl game, Tredon Stoops, Dalton Johnson, Genesis Smith, those are all Big 12 caliber defensive backs and guys who played a combined 6,700 defensive snaps at Arizona. That is a lot of production that you're losing in the secondary. And so, the guys that are stepping in from the transfer portal and also new additions, guys that are returning, guys like Gavin Hunter and Javion Cole at cornerback, if those guys can elevate their games, Arizona's defense should be in good shape. But, after losing those three guys, that's definitely the position group that everyone's most concerned about.
1: Well, Justin, this was great. Thank you very much for jumping on with us, giving us a little preview of the Wildcats. I'm sure we will be bothering you again as the season gets a little closer.
2: Great stuff.
0: Anytime, guys. Thank you, guys.
1: Thank you, Justin. Great stuff. Justin Spears from the Arizona Daily Star giving us a little look into the Wildcats. And I'm with him. I think, right there around third or fourth in the league, maybe fifth, depending on who you're talking to. I think Arizona will very much be part of the conversation, especially since they play Utah, BYU, and Texas Tech.
2: Yeah, they play all the swing games. So you get a couple of those. I mean, what did they go to double OT with BYU last
1: Yeah.
2: year? So you get a couple of those and you get yourself a chance to make some noise.
1: I feel bad for Arizona in a weird way. Here's what's dumb about these giant Super League huge teams is like, you get so either benefited or have a huge disadvantage just based on where you're at in the rotation with the schedule. I mean, you look at Texas Tech's schedule, it's garbage. I mean, Arizona might be their toughest game. I'd have to look at it, but Arizona or Houston probably. They have Houston in their first league game. Other than that, they play the dregs of the league. Whereas Arizona's got to play, you know,

0: all three of those teams. I'd have to look and see if Arizona has Houston. But, yeah, they got the short end of the stick for sure.
1: Absolutely. I mean, it's the argument that the SEC always makes against the Big 12 or some of these conferences where you look and you say, oh, well, you avoided every tough opponent. We were doing it with the Big 10 last year.
0: But the SEC doesn't.
1: They do. They absolutely do it. Yeah. These conferences are so big. Who were we looking at last year? Somebody from the Big 10 that played absolutely nobody. And it was so easy to poke holes in their resume because, yeah, they had avoided. I don't think it was Indiana. And obviously, Indiana proved to be historically good. But it might have been Ohio State or Oregon. They had just avoided
0: everybody
1: difficult. Wisconsin, something bizarre, and it avoided everybody. So I'm with you. You've got to be talented still, but you can absolutely be scheduled towards a conference title contender.
0: Arizona does not have Houston.
1: Okay.
0: But they have everybody else.
1: Yeah.
0: So, and they finished the year with, here's their, basically their last game in October and November, at Texas Tech, TCU at home, Utah at home, at Kansas State, Arizona State at home.
1: Only one bye week?
0: I think everybody's only got one this year.
1: Is that what it is?
0: I could be wrong, right. But I think so.
1: You're right.
0: But, yeah, I mean, it depends on the randomness of the schedule. I mean, that's silly. In a world where the difference between making a playoffs is either having two losses or three losses, I mean, that's brutal, right? I should see who Houston is playing, see how tough their schedule
1: Houston
0: is.
1: Houston goes Oregon State, Southern, Texas Tech, at Georgia Southern, Central Florida, Kansas State, Oklahoma State, Utah, bye week, Cincinnati, Colorado, West Virginia, Baylor.
0: They play Texas Tech and Utah, and then they don't play anybody else.
1: Yeah, you get past Utah. If you can, it probably doesn't matter what happens with Texas Tech. You can afford a loss. I think everybody in the conference loses a game. If you lose to Texas Tech, but you beat Utah, that schedule's cake. Yeah, Houston absolutely could compete.
0: Don't sleep on my Mountaineers. I think West Virginia is the team that climbs the league this year. But to your point, they don't really play anybody else. They play West Virginia second to last game of the year. And you know what? They could stink.
1: Yep.
0: There's a chance that they could stink. But yeah, I mean, the old Mountain West used to kind of suck because TCU, Utah, and BYU were the only three teams. But at least they played each other.
1: They did.
0: At least they played each other.
1: But whoever won two of the three won.
0: Right.
1: Won the league.
0: But now we're not even going to see some of these teams play. I mean, it's...
1: Yeah, what are we going to know about Texas Tech?
0: And Texas Tech is going to win the league because they don't play anybody.
1: Right, yeah. We're not going to know how good Texas Tech is other than they're going to be, they're going to enter the season probably 12th ranked in the country, 15th ranked in the country. They'll take a little bit of a hit because of Soresby.
0: Oh, they might not lose in league because Houston's so early. They if they get past Houston, they might not lose.
1: Yeah, and then it's cake the rest of the way. And then, yeah, they could be... What were they going into the playoff last year?
0: Four? They had lost one to Arizona State.
1: They were the fifth-ranked team, and then they ended up number two overall. I can't remember exactly what they were going into the college football playoff. But, yeah, they could find themselves in an identical situation.
0: Whereas if this Texas Tech team, if the Raiders played the Utes, the Cougars, Arizona, and Houston, the odds of them going 4-0 through those stretch of games, I think, would be super low.
1: Agreed.
0: But the odds of them going 2-0 against Houston and Arizona, I actually think, is relatively high. And then they don't play anybody else.
1: Correct.
0: That stinks.
1: Yeah, it is. Yeah, it's terrible.
0: I wish they do divisions. I really do. I know they've got this wacky thing, but at least with the divisions, too, then you get histories with certain schools. I mean, think of Utah and the South Division. They developed fun relationships with every single one of those universities.
1: I liked when the Big 12 had to do a round robin a couple of years ago because they didn't have enough teams.
0: And now it's just scattershot. Who knows?
1: Yep.
0: I don't like it.
1: I'm totally with you.
0: Stay tuned. We'll have more coming up next. 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
0: Wrapping up a Jake and Ben show, 97.5, the KSL Sports Zone. Tipping off in a few minutes in Vegas, Ben. The Jazz are taking on the Bulls. But no Darren Peterson, no Cody Williams, no Ace Bailey, and no offense to the rest of the Jazz Summer League roster, but this is not the best Summer League roster I've ever seen.
1: No, it was pretty heavily reliant on those three players. And Ace has barely played in general. And Cody was pretty good in Salt Lake and then has been bad in Vegas. And Darren has been largely good. He's been a little bit of a mixed bag, but he's been largely good. Still had some foul issues and some turnover issues. He's got a ways to go. He's really going to benefit from having Keontae George next to him. He's not ready to run a team right
0: now. But we've got Memphis up right now, who's and they're playing Dallas. Uh-huh. Memphis, like half their regular team is there.
1: Yes, this is the starting lineup for the Memphis Grizzlies.
0: Basically,
1: game one.
0: The Jazz, and hey, I love me some Blake Hinson.
1: Yeah.
0: But outside of those headliner guys, this is not a, I can't believe we're breaking down the strength of a summer league team, but this is not a very good summer league team.
1: No. Orlando Robinson's not going to be getting a lot of burn with the Utah Jazz.
0: I mean, I love Bez. And correct. Good for him for being under contract to be here, but I don't know. He's the guy. I don't know if he's him, like hot dog Horton Tucker.
1: Sure. Yeah.
0: So I don't expect tonight to be pretty against the Bulls. Do we know if Caleb Wilson's playing?
1: I believe Caleb is playing because he has not played a whole lot. I think this is only his third game. Third game of Summer League. Obviously, he didn't play in a, California Classic or the Salt Lake Summer League. So he didn't even have those extra games.
0: By the way, that hot dog joke was a deep joke. You've had to be in the round for a while to get that one.
1: We've got dedicated listeners.
0: The only trade piece the Lakers had. LeBron's trying desperately to get another player. Propping up Talen Horton Tucker.
1: Let me get on Twitter
0: saying he's him.
1: Oh, Bill, rebuild his value. Don't worry that he shoots 29% from the floor. I'll get him out of here.
0: Wasn't he a throw-in in the Vandalorian trade?
1: He was traded for Patrick Beverley. Patrick Beverley came over in the Walker, Kessler, Rudy Gobert trade.
0: Yeah.
1: And then the Jazz didn't want anything to do with Patrick Beverley.
0: So they flipped him.
1: They flipped him to L.A.
0: For Hot Dog. I thought, so Hot Dog wasn't a part of the Malik Beasley trade?
1: No, I think he came here earlier than that.
0: So after
1: because Malik went out with Conley, correct? And Vando. So they made two trades with the Lakers, but they were 6 months apart.
0: Well, they traded Conley to Minnesota, though. I think it was a separate deal.
1: It was the Westbrook, Conley,
0: three-team deal?
1: Lakers, Timberwolves. But yeah, and the Jazz got back involved with Minnesota at that point, too, because they sent Conley to follow Rudy.
0: Right.
1: Because those two got along so well.
0: So he's him. Landed them Pat Beverley, who didn't even play?
1: Who was not him.
0: Who was not him?
1: No.
0: All right. A little history lesson there, I guess.
1: Yeah.
0: Man, I enjoy not watching him play basketball anymore. It is nice.
1: THT?
0: Yeah.
1: Okay.
0: It's hard to watch.
1: Mm-hmm.
0: Hard to watch.
1: A lot of dribbling.
0: All right. We will talk to you tomorrow on a Tuesday edition of the Jake and Ben Show, 97.5 The KSL
1: Thanks,
0: Sports
1: Christian.
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3: And here's what you need to know.
21: We're in the middle of the home run derby right now. Your current elite co-leaders, Wilson Contreras with 13 home runs, Jordan Walker with 13 home runs. Tiebreaker right now being the longest one, and that goes to Wilson Contreras with a 490-foot blast. Munetaka Murakami currently with 9, Jack Caglione with 8. Ben Rice still to hit. In the WNBA, 6 minutes to go in the game. The Sparks and Dream tied 83 points apiece. Angel Reese with 15 points, 9 rebounds in this affair. Although his fight was stopped after the first kick turned into a disaster, Conor McGregor wrote on his Instagram on Monday he plans to undergo surgery and will attempt to fight one more time. According to the Los Angeles County District Attorney's Office, Rams left tackle Alaric Jackson will not face felony charges from his June arrest on a domestic violence charge. I'm Chris Perfetti.
3: One guy is happily divorced. One guy is happily married. One guy gets called daddy by his 3 beautiful daughters. One guy gets called daddy after a credit card approval. One guy won a state high school basketball championship. One guy only covered a state high school basketball championship. One guy does voiceovers for fast food chains. One guy only eats fast food. Does this seem weird to anybody else?
14: Crazy!
3: Can this sports writer and this sports fan share a radio show without driving each other crazy? 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Here's Kelvin Washington.
22: Fox Sports Radio, Odd Couple, hour number 3. Flying by, man.
23: It always flies by when I'm here, man.
22: All right, see?
23: The soothing sound.
22: Okay.
23: All right.
22: What? You already got her. You got her a long time.
23: I got her a long time ago.
22: You already got
23: 23 years ago.
22: Shout out to her, too. By the way, I've never met her.
23: You never met my wife?
22: Yeah, we gotta do that, man.
23: She's at Disneyland right now.
22: Okay. Y'all will shut a theme park down. Rob G, 50% of the time we talk to him, they're either coming back from or headed to the next day a theme park.
23: Man.
22: Universal.
23: All of them. They got
22: Disneyland.
23: All the passes, man.
22: Y'all be at Knott's Berry Farm out here, too?
23: Nah, that's not really that.
22: Magic, by the way.
24: You said that's too lowbrow for the Salaam household.
22: Yeah. Well, I'm going to say this about them, too. When I moved here, y'all lied to me, Rob G. Oh, you too, Ephraim. Mary, you ain't from here, so I'll let you slide. All y'all L.A. people told me. And they got the best chicken. Man, Knott's Berry chicken. I was like, this is what everybody.
23: I've never had chicken at Knott's Berry Farm.
22: Well, because they have the little.
23: I've never said that to you.
22: Yeah.
23: Okay? I've never said, go to Knott's Berry Farm and have the chicken.
22: Rob G, that's a thing, though, right? Sounds, don't act like I'm crazy.
24: That is a thing.
23: I wouldn't eat the chicken at Knott's
22: not
23: Berry
22: you.
23: Farm.
22: Not you. Okay, fine, not you. But Rob G, you know what I'm talking about. People, oh my chicken. Gosh, it's so great. The fun rides are fun. And you got to go to the Knott's Berry restaurant, whatever it's called, and they have the chicken and the, now the biscuits.
24: And I'll the boysenberry.
22: You beat me to it. The little boysenberry jam on the biscuits, I'll give you that. I'll give them that. But, you know, we coming from Detroit, and I'm like, oh, shoot, let me get into some. We was like, Did y'all accidentally want to, like, knock over some Lowry's on accident? Like, oh, let me.
23: Bro, I'm not going to Knott's Berry Farm to eat no chicken.
22: And I'm telling you not to go for the rides and go for the boysenberry biscuits and stuff.
24: Don't go if you want to fight somebody. That's what I say.
22: Everybody always says that.
24: If you want to get in a fight, go to Knott's Berry Farm.
22: Everybody, every place has that. It was the auto show in Detroit for years, unfortunately.
23: It was the auto show. It was the...
22: Hey.
21: I got to ask Harry. I got to ask Kelvin.
22: You ain't lying. You ain't lying. Boy, then, I remember... are we going to fight today? Belle Isle. Go ahead.
21: I was going to say, like, chicken off the table, obviously, but have you had wings out here that at least touch Sweetwater?
22: Oh, wow. That even,
21: Sweetwater Tavern in Detroit that is like the best wings in the Midwest.
22: Dang, that was
21: hands
22: fire.
21: Down.
22: Is Sweetwater still going?
21: It is. Just a couple years ago, I was back there with a friend, and we got to confirm. I just sent a friend over there the other month, so it's still standing. It's still standing as far as I know.
22: Man, you just took it back. Remember, they, fires.
21: I don't even know what kind of sauce that is. They're just great wings.
2: I got a spot for y'all, but I'm gonna might gatekeep it a little bit.
22: Out here,
2: yeah. Oh, yeah.
21: Oh, come on.
2: And they go crazy.
22: When were we gatekeep? Since when did we start doing that? Because I thought we was a family up in here.
2: I'm not going to lie, though. The way that you know, restaurant is set up, I kind of got to gatekeep it.
22: All right, we'll talk about it.
2: The Detroit people go there.
22: All right, we'll talk about it later.
2: Yeah.
22: YouTube, check us out. We're there now. Elijah's got us up looking good, so make sure you follow us on there. All you got to do is search iCouple. Like, share, comment. iMob YouTubians, hit us up there. Real quick before we get into this Conor McGregor story, you said you wanted to bounce back on the concert thing.
23: Yeah, I would love to have everyone's top three, right? Obviously,
22: the top three they've ever been to.
23: Yeah.
22: So that the Bad Boys, that's number one. The Beyonce I saw, which would have been like, oh, don't quote me, 2007, 2008, and we got to meet her afterwards.
23: Mm-hmm.
21: What?
22: And I had a crush afterwards. And
23: was she
22: for
23: nice?
22: You know the field I've been in for 21 years. I've met a lot of people. I'm blown away at her professionalism and care after who and what she is and what she does.
23: Mm-hmm.
22: To this day, I'm blown away. After the show, she just put on a 2.5-3 hour show. No, half hour fillers or nothing. Just straight giving you that real. Afterwards, I'm working radio then. So we got the whole meet and greet. We got 15, you know, winners.
23: Oh, so you're part of the meet and greet?
22: Yeah.
23: Okay, never mind.
22: Well, hold on. What you mean? Hold on. This is the
24: compliment. Because you know Ephraim knows her, like, personally.
22: What's Ephraim? Salam.
24: So that's why he's like, oh, well, what'd you think about her? Because he's waiting for you to slip up. Because he knows.
22: But hear me out. To even the listeners, right? You know this. Rick Ross wasn't like that when my listeners met him back in the day. Yeah, they good. He was all, no, it was, I won't even put him out there like that. Maybe he's grown.
23: Well, he's less professional than her.
22: Yeah. Man, he has, hopefully he's grown. But that was awful how he treated them listeners that day. I was like, man, what? Beyonce took each person. How you doing?
23: That's down beautiful.
22: The line. And you know one thing I do? I got the gift of gab. I'm used to talking. Blah, blah, blah. I froze up, E.
23: Oh.
22: They said, and this is Kelvin.
23: His tongue.
22: Kelvin, he's with the radio.
23: And
22: I brought my girlfriend, a.k.a. my wife now. And they're like, this is Kelvin. He's with the radio. K-Dub. You know, nah, nah, nah. And I said, that was a good thing.
23: He did the dance.
22: So bad, Ephraim, that my girl jumped in. Girl, how you doing? I'm telling you, yeah, it was amazing. I love when you guys did an 8 count when you, because she's a dancer. So they did that. I didn't know, girl, you did it.
23: And did she do that?
22: It was better than what I just did.
23: Because I
22: was thinking, like, if y'all don't put me in the middle
23: did.
22: Of this, I want to be in the middle. This is amazing.
23: You want to be in the middle? You want to be Beyonce wifey
22: Beyonce
23: sandwich?
22: Tone, yeah. You is know something? Don't just leave me on the outside.
23: Okay.
22: And she was so sweet. It was amazing. So that's number two. You go, because I got to think of three. I think I have it, though, but go.
23: Number two was Adele. At Wembley Stadium.
22: Oh, well, I think that adds to it.
23: And before she came back out, that was officially her last show. So I flew my wife out there on the day of her birthday, June 29th, at Wembley Stadium. And it was unreal. Unreal.
22: Just pure talent or the show?
23: The pure talent. She had a microphone.
24: And herself.
23: And herself.
22: Yeah. Yeah.
23: Unbelievable show.
22: Seen her three times. I feel like that about her talent. But if you put on her music, I'm going to sleep.
23: No. It's unbelievable.
22: Like her
2: What's
22: voice.
2: What's wrong with you?
23: Hell of a show.
22: Out. Hear me out.
23: Hell of a show. In my hometown, when that came on.
22: I want to like the music so much more.
23: We saw her here in L.A. twice, and then I was like, nah, I want to go see her her soil.
24: On her home turf?
23: On her home turf. It was
22: That's
23: un-
22: hard.
23: It was 100,000 people in there.
22: That's hard.
23: It was crazy. It wasn't the Staples Center with 17,000. It was 100,000 people in there, and it's just her on the stage. I said, oh, my Lord.
22: No, she's a different talent.
23: Woo!
22: Third? You got your third ready?
23: You got yours. Go ahead.
22: Yeah. Home and Home concert, 2010-ish. Eminem and Jay-Z when they did the Home and Home. So they did Detroit, and then they did New York.
23: New York, yep.
22: And I got to see it, obviously, in Detroit. And the disappointment, believe it or not, Rob G, you're wrong. But Jay-Z killed it and was so disappointing.
24: Because most rappers are not great shows.
22: And I'll be honest, I think it was, like, I think he'd be better now. I think he was post-recovery. I think he lost that bite, that zip, that.
24: Lost all the drugs.
22: Lost all the, yeah, I mean, seriously.
24: he needed the drug.
22: So he was leaning on 50 Cent. He had to lean on Dr. Dre. You know what I mean? It's a different team people coming out.
24: And I think that's why Ephraim, with the Adele thing, I think hits the nail on the head for a lot of people.
22: She can just come out and be
24: her. Is not just with her specifically, but it's not always my favorite artist is the best concert I've ever been to.
22: Yeah,
24: or the one I listen to the most. Like, I was telling Mary, the best show I've ever been to was LMFAO.
22: I can see that, though. Like,
24: I bet it was incredible. And I've seen Jay-Z, like, Beyonce's a different conversation. Yeah. Like, I've seen a bunch of other people. But these dudes with tight pants and, you know, I knew three of the songs.
22: Yep.
24: But I had a freaking blast the entire night.
22: Yeah. And that's what I mean when I say best and favorite. Like, the best might be because of the pomp and circumstance and stuff and things are flying. And you're like, whoa, this is crazy, the money spent in this. Because Kanye had a crazy one, right? This is like 08-ish, where he was on a planet. And the whole point was, like, with this spaceship landing. And I was just like, whoa,
24: brother saw Kanye at a House of Blues, and he was performing with a literal racquetball. And that was the impetus of the whole show. He's up 50-100 people in that room, and it was one of the greatest shows he's ever seen.
22: That's what I mean. Yeah, so that's why, you know, it ain't always about just the lights and pyrotechnics and just all that. Sometimes it just can be, yo, I really enjoyed that. Maxwell's another one. Maxwell killed that. Maxwell, I threw my wife over the chair to go rub on his leg.
23: Wait a second. Hold on. Pause.
22: That man was coming down to the little walking thing.
4: Hold up.
22: And she like, Maxwell! And he got like, you know, with it. And then I'm like, girl, if you don't go over there, you know, hey.
23: Take my wife, please. I remember we were sitting there. We went to see Maxwell, and he did something. Some sweat came off his, and I saw my wife try to lean over and catch the sweat. I said, I know you. I know you lying. In the words of Mojo Brooks, I know you lying.
22: As Mojo would do.
23: And then he hit the microphone.
22: Yeah. What? No, Maxwell got a little something over there.
23: No, Maxwell. Yeah. It's not for us.
22: Yeah.
23: This is a great show, though. It's a great show. It ain't for us.
22: And he's a little more...
23: not for us. He's not.
22: He's less R&B. I don't want to...
23: He's soul, brother.
22: I mean, he's actually more hood than you.
23: Yeah, yeah, yeah. He got a little...
22: Yeah, Mary, I ain't going to lie.
23: A little threw me off.
22: And I'm going to tell y'all what he said.
23: Passion in it.
22: Yeah, and I'm going to tell y'all what he said off the air at the show, because I wonder if he said it at the same one you went through. That me and my wife, she was like, ooh.
23: Say what now?
22: You went a little far, Maxwell.
23: I think my third one was Mary J. Blige and Jay-Z together when they did that concert together.
22: Was that here?
23: It was on tour together. Oh, it was unbelievable.
22: Because she got nothing but hits.
23: Boy.
22: That's an era of life.
23: That was, man.
22: That sounded great.
23: That was amazing.
22: All right. Well, so speaking of hits, Conor McGregor didn't get any. We'll talk about that. It is the Odd Couple. On a Magic City Monday. Look at y'all. You can hit us in the comments with your favorite concert, too. You hit us up on YouTube.
23: Let us know.
22: Yeah, you can just throw those in there if you want to as well. Your favorite concerts. It is the Odd Couple of the Magic City Monday. Stick with your boys. Don't forget, Brandon Scoop B. Robinson is going to join us here in about 15 minutes or so. Chop it up with him about what's happening in NBA. He's always got the scoop. Fox Sports Radio.
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0: 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Rob G, Conor McGregor, the bounce back that was to be ended up not being. What was it? A minute, 19 seconds, I believe it was.
1: Minute nine. You gave him 10 more seconds.
2: It was literally 3 seconds.
0: Yeah. Well, there you have it. A lot of people saying what they thought, of course, it was that he was injured before to Holloway, his losses to Max Holloway. More than the loss, the conversations come out of it about injuries, conversations, Rob G, come out about when is it kind of ethical, if you will, if you're an athlete, to say, hey, I'm not right. Conor McGregor's
1: conversation about fraud.
0: Fraud as well.
1: This fight was the most bet MMA fight.
0: I think it was 92% or something for
1: ever
0: Conor?
1: For BetMGM.
0: Wait, ever?
1: Most bet MMA fight ever.
0: Wow.
1: For BetMGM. Over 80% of the bets and 80% of the handle was on Conor McGregor. And yet, in the whatever 12 to 16 hours before the fight, the odds steadily shifted. Even with all that money and action coming in on Conor, steadily moved towards Max. We don't know why. Maybe somebody knew, but there was video that made it look like Conor McGregor's knee was already, maybe not torn up, but it was already
2: unstable
1: before he got in that ring, and the rest is history.
0: Well, I mean, to continue to your point, Conor McGregor said, I was not injured. He's come out, Ephraim, and said he was not injured.
2: Of course. What is he going to say?
0: He said, I was feeling great. I'm just paraphrasing, but he said, I felt great. I was ready for it. I was ready to rock and roll. And then he went in to say how he's in a dark place and that, you know, the devil's trying to get at him. He's going to stay with the Lord. To quote him now, I trust in the Lord. Show me your way. Thank you, God. But, yeah, he said he was good. And a lot of people, as Rob G pointed, looking at that video, this is where it gets interesting. And you're of trying to do what you may deem as what's right, meaning like I don't want to cancel the fight. I don't want to postpone it. I think athletes have that. Yeah, I've heard Andre Ward talk about it before. And when he went into a couple of big fights, how he was like, I wasn't right. I was on a torn, you know, I think his ACL was messed up or something, but he kept, you know, he fought through it. And they were like, yo, you know, that's messed up. Like he knew he was hurt. He didn't know how bad. And so we've heard many athletes come in. I knew I had a torn this. I knew, you know it. You played it. And
2: I played with all of that.
0: Exactly.
2: Yes.
0: And so there's a level of like professionalism where it's one in it. I get you're trying to stay in it. You're trying to fight. You're trying to push through. You don't want, especially in that sport where you got to, cause at least in football, you'll be back next week. Shoot, it might not even be a whole 7 days.
2: Right.
0: Boxing and MMA fights, you might have to wait 3 months, 6 months, a year, you know? And so I can see why you wouldn't want to. But I'll say this. This is what happens to me when the stardom gets in. You lose the stardom. You were the face of this entire league, this organization. You were the guy. You broke through and became pop culture, even beyond just that one sport. You were pop culture. My wife knows who Conor McGregor is. She could care less about UFC. UFC, KFC, she don't care. And he broke through that. And you were that guy, you know, 7, 8, 9 years ago, whatever it was. And I think when you lose that, you mix in, he's talked about, you know, drugs and alcohol issues, obviously injuries. Then you get into the PEDs and whatnot. I think there's an element of, I'm finally on my bounce back. I can't lose this. And you overcompensate and you're not real with where you are. And that's how I read this. I think he
2: hurt himself in training camp. I think not as severe as he is now. But I think he maybe strained a ligament.
0: Yeah.
2: In training camp, that's why the knee looked unstable. And I think he was like, I don't know how long I'm going to last in this fight. So I'm going to go out and do something I've never done before and try to land a knockout blow with a kick right off the bat.
0: And land it on
2: the bad knee. And so he knew it was going to be over fast either way. And I think he tried to go out there and really perform. I don't think he was in a space, and I don't think UFC was in a space where, you know, if say he hurt this 3 weeks ago, for them to be like, hey, we're going to postpone this. It was too much money. It was too much on the line. And I just think it was like, all right, I'm going to go out there and give it my best shot. And we got a minute, 9 seconds worth of nothing.
0: Nothing. And so now again.
2: And shout out to Max Holloway for not teeing off on him. He was telling the ref, yo, he's not right.
0: Yeah.
2: Come get him. Something ain't right. Shout out to him.
0: Because that could have been this is my moment to shine. I could have knocked out this big star.
2: Could have knocked his teeth out.
0: And you know what else too, man? That kind of that failure leads to a larger conversation of just where the UFC's going. It ain't what it was. And I'm not going to act like I missed your UFC, but this is what any league wants, is where you have your diehards, but you also have the casuals who peek in and out because you have star power, right? So you might not know everything about boxing, but when Mike Tyson was fighting, you remember that era?
2: Mm-hmm.
0: Everybody's watching the Tyson fight or Evander Holyfield.
2: Who's the
0: or
2: face?
0: Floyd at his peak. And Rob G, you are in tune with this, touch with it more than me, UFC, and maybe Ephraim, but just like, that 10 years ago run when it was Bone Jones and you had Ronda and you had McGregor and you had who else?
2: It was everything.
0: Chuck Liddell.
1: It was like a car wash of stars.
0: Yeah.
1: One would come down, another would come
2: time
1: up.
2: Stars. All the way up. Rampage Jackson.
1: People who transcended the sport, which is the key thing. And that's something you see a little bit in boxing. Like they've been looking for the next Floyd Mayweather for a long time.
2: Can't find him.
0: Well, you know what might help? Fighting.
1: But that's not. Because there are great UFC fight. Like, there are great fighters.
0: Well, I meant for boxing. If we could just get to fight more than once a year, that might help. Because, listen, you got to make your way up. Then you can be more sparing.
1: This is real, like, inside baseball stuff. Yeah. There are tremendous boxers that you don't know about.
0: I don't disagree.
1: Like, Inoue is one of the greatest fighters I've ever seen. But he's, like, 110 pounds. He's Asian. He don't speak English. And so nobody knows who he is here. Because his fights are on in Asia at 6 a.m. Eastern.
0: I do.
1: You know what I mean? Like,
0: I think
1: that's
0: the zone being spread out between Netflix and DAZN. Yeah, and if you don't have all these apps are, I'm telling you, we were just talking about this with Chris, UFC Chris. It gets, the Derby's on, but it's on Netflix. Used to just being on whatever, on Fox or whatever, the All-Star stuff. And it's getting more and more confused. Keep up with everything, where stuff is. And I think that also with boxing. Every time I go to my barbershop, he's on DAZN, but then he's on this, but then this one's on that. And I think that doesn't help at all. But, What we're saying, the stars, I don't know what it is. Is it the character? Like Conor McGregor had the character. He had a walk. He had a look. He obviously was also a great fighter. Like what's happening where has it just run its course? Meaning the NBA, NFL, and obviously MLB are kind of the top dogs in the country. Soccer's inching. And maybe it's Caitlin Clark and women's college basketball took a little because remember your fight is like voting. If you're a hardcore Republican or hardcore Democrat, you already know where you are. It don't matter. You ain't budging. It's that moderate in the middle. And maybe that in the middle is sparsed out right now, Rob G. They're a little bit of WNBA and college women's basketball. And maybe they're a little bit in the soccer a little bit more. And maybe that's where you're losing that. Because if you're diehard USC, you're diehard.
1: Yeah, but then you wouldn't. How do you justify what's going on with Jake Paul? Jake Paul has found like, hey, it doesn't matter if you're the best fighter anymore. What matters is it's someone you know, it's a name you're familiar with, and people are going to tune in to watch it.
2: What Jake Paul and his partner have done is they tapped, because this is the world they come from, they tapped into the entertainment aspect of it.
0: Mm-hmm.
2: There are too many politics in UFC and in boxing. It's too much red tape. It's too much, oh, this got to happen, that got to happen. We waited 5 years for the Manny Floyd fight. Like, it's too much of that. And they were like, look, we going to give y'all the best show ever.
0: Yeah.
2: And it became a thing, a spectacle. Who cares? We're going to entertain because it's all entertaining. It's all entertainment. So we're going to give you an experience, a live sport experience that you will never forget, and it's going to be fun. And that's why they're winning.
0: And I feel like we talked more about Ray J getting knocked out than McGregor. Remember when Ray J got knocked?
2: But people tuning in. What boxing and the UFC have failed to realize is things are consumed instantly now.
0: That's right?
2: Like
0: great
2: things
0: point.
2: Are consumed. You don't need this, you know, this grand build up, or you can just
0: ranking,
2: drop
0: you gotta earn it.
2: Bro,
0: your point.
2: People watching. UFC has no one that people are clamoring to see at the level that they were with Ronda Rousey, with Conor McGregor when he was Conor McGregor, with John Bone Jones, yeah. right?
0: Brock Lesnar, even
2: Daniel Cormier.
0: Oh,
2: right?
0: Yeah. Oh, yeah.
2: Chuck Liddell. Go back to Royce Gracie at the beginning, right? When the people don't realize what the UFC used to be. I loved the UFC when I was in high school because it was no time, no weight class. It was one person last. That was it.
1: No rules.
2: It was zero rules. A 600-pound person could fight a 135-pound fighter.
0: That.
2: And it was last man standing. I remember Chuck Liddell fought Royce Gracie, and Royce finally beat him, but he couldn't even continue because he beat him up so bad. He would come out there and get in Brazilian jiu-jitsu. He'd have a gi on. He would get on your back, and he would sit on your back for 20 minutes until you did this with your arm, and then he locked you up and had you like that, and then you tapped out. And then he would go on to the next and go on to the next, go on to the next, and then you fight at the last fighter standing for the championship. Go back and watch UFC 1, 2, and 3 and tell me that wasn't wild.
0: Well, it was super wild. But, you know, once money gets in politics and all that, it changes everything. All right, UFC, Chris, I know you had something on that. You can say that quickly. Give us an update as well. And then Brandon Scooby Robinson on the other side.
3: Yeah, to your point, I remember when I was living in Vancouver when Georges St. Pierre was fighting. You could not get into a bar anywhere. Everyone wants to see GSP fight. But I do think in this case, this might be a case of like UFC getting in its own way. Because I know for them, they've had a few scares as far as like labor, because these guys get like no labor rights whatsoever.
0: Right.
3: And I think they've backed themselves into a place kind of where baseball was for a little bit, where it's like you don't want to promote the stars. You're trying to promote. It's like the NFL. You want to promote the name
2: helmet,
3: on the
2: shield.
3: The name on the front of the jersey, not the one on the back of the jersey. And that kind of becomes a problem when it's something like combat sport where you really need a guy, like you guys are talking about. You need a name, but if you're not in the business and you don't, and you're hesitant about the business of making a name that might actually be bigger than the promotion right. itself, you're in a bit of a problem. And I think that's where they've kind of, like, they've decided not to just bring up anyone new.
0: Facts.
3: Yep. Anyway, speaking of new first round standings, we're almost to the end of the first round of the Home Run Derby on Netflix for the MLB All-Star Break. Wilson Contreras, Jordan Walker, still the leaders, tied 13 home runs. Contreras with the length tiebreaker. I think I have that right. 490 feet versus 470. Kyle Schwarber hit 10. Junior Caminero hit 12. Murakami, 9. Ben Rice just finished up with 7. So last one due up is Bryce Harper. And the top four home run totals advance the semifinals. So right now, that'd be Contreras, Walker, Caminero, and Schwarber moving on. So Bryce Harper's got to beat 10 or either 10 with a home run longer than 461 or hit 11 or more to advance to the next round. And I'm trying to find my papers right here. Excuse me. The excitement of FIFA World Cup is now streaming live on Fox One, the official English streaming platform to catch every unforgettable moment. Fox One brings the action straight to your screen so you never miss a goal. Download Fox One, experience the FIFA World Cup live. Well, coming up in the World Cup semifinals, the top four countries in the world at soccer are facing off. Spain and France playing on Tuesday, 3 p.m. Eastern at Dallas Stadium, and Wednesday, Argentina taking on England. Midfielder for the English, Declan Rice, suffering an illness right now. He's a game-time decision, but England remains hopeful that he will play. That would be a big deal for them if he cannot go. Meanwhile, LeBron James, yes, that LeBron James, is inching closer and closer to a decision, according to Shams Charania. Shams listed the five teams leading the race to sign King James as Cleveland, Miami, Golden State, Philadelphia, and Minnesota hinted that a decision could be coming this week. He also made it clear, very clear, guys, that LeBron James is not motivated by money in this decision.
0: All right,
3: back
0: Chris,
3: to the Odd Couple.
0: Thank you, brother. Appreciate it. Thanks, Odd Couple. We got E for Man for Rob, Kelvin Washington on a Magic City Monday. Without further ado, it's our man, Brandon Scoop B. Robinson, NBA insider, host of the Pull Up with Scoop B. Scoop, what up, bro?
4: Gentlemen, what's going on?
2: What's good, Scoop?
0: Man, appreciate you joining.
4: Of course. I would have it no other way.
0: All right, let's get to it, man. What's the scoop? What you got? What you been hearing about LeBron? I remember a couple of weeks ago you were talking about, you know, it's kind of narrowed down to, what was it, three teams, give or take. Where are we now? You just heard Chris talking about it ain't money, and Rich Paul saying, well, he doesn't, it's not all about the ring. He just wants to be in a competitive environment. What are you making of all this?
4: I talked to Rich today. He told me that LeBron will make his own decision. And he shared with me that whatever decision he makes, he's rolling with him. And he asked me to come on his show as well. So you may be seeing that very soon as well. But no, I'll say that with LeBron's decision, every indication that I've gotten is that it comes down to the Cleveland Cavaliers, which is home, the Philadelphia 76ers. Those are the two teams that I'm hearing the most. But I put out a report today over at ScoopB.com that LeBron has questions about Joel Embiid and his health. And being able to, that being conducive to him being able to operate for a full 82-game season in the playoffs. But there are a lot of connectivities on both sides, particularly on the Northeast Ohio side. Mike Gansey is the president of basketball operations with the 76ers. He was working in the front office with the Cavs as a GM and was part of that championship team. And he knows LeBron well. They played, they were competitors in high school ball, so there's familiarity there. But Cleveland, from every indication that I've gotten, there is mutual interest between LeBron James and the Cleveland Cavaliers. Donovan Mitchell is on board with LeBron, and so is James Harden and Kitty Atkinson, head coach of the Cavs. So I'm also told that if LeBron does sign with the Cleveland Cavaliers, I said this on your show about Brandon Weems, who is the assistant GM. If LeBron does sign with the Cleveland Cavaliers, Brandon Weems will become the GM of the Cleveland Cavaliers, a current vacant position over in Cleveland.
2: So essentially, he's chasing a championship, right? If those are the two teams, it's not about, you know, golf. It's not about playing with his contemporaries, his friends. It's not about just being comfortable. It's literally about competing for a championship in the East and representing the East and in the NBA championship coming up next year. If those are the two teams.
4: I think it's a combination of the championship and what's familiar. And finishing what you started. LeBron is more closer to the end than the beginning. I know that LeBron has all the information that has been relayed from all front offices. They all met with Rich Paul in Las Vegas over the last week and some change. And basically, it's about finishing what you started and also making the choice that's right for you. But I'm also going to be honest with you. I think LeBron is dragging this out. That's my personal opinion. Like, if it's not about money, it's not about opportunity, or it is about opportunity and it's not about money, go to San Antonio, right?
2: That's what I, thank you.
4: If it's championship.
2: Thank you.
4: But to me, it's about dictating what you want. You don't have

0: I think we as the delegation of basketball folks need to really watch what you say online. And what is it that our parents used to say? Don't write checks that you can't cash.
1: Yep. Right.
0: You gotta be careful. They're both competitors, Tyler Hero and Bam Adebayo, and hopefully they figure that out. I mean, they're on two different teams, but man, that was a little messy on social media, if you ask me.
1: That was messy. Keeping with the theme of Summer League, it's been a tremendous Summer League so far, going into the second week, having these young stars that we've all been clamoring to see after the draft and after the NCAA series. What have you seen? What has impressed you the most about this year's Summer League?
0: Can I be all the way honest with you?
1: Oh, yes, for sure.
0: I've watched highlights. I have enjoyed having a level of normalcy. I'm not going to say I've checked out. I've been, you know, obviously paying attention to what's going on with free agency, but I've enjoyed a moment of just solitude. But from the bits and pieces that I did see, I've been saying this, I've gone on record. I'm really excited for the future of the Washington Wizards, and AJ, to me, is playing as advertised. I'm excited to see what that looks like on paper long term. But that's about the extent of what I really did watch for Summer League. I've kind of enjoyed some peace and quiet, if we're being honest.
1: Well, get your peace.
2: How dare you? Who do you think you are?
1: No, Scoop, get your peace. We all deserve peace, man.
2: What do you think this is, Scoop? I'm putting you in a headlock. I'm out here laying by the pool, man.
1: Right. I don't even know what's there. I ain't even got no TVs out here.
2: When I see you in Atlanta, I'm putting you in a headlock. Let's go here, too. What do you make of this purgatory limbo for Kawhi Leonard? The Raptors like, yeah, we'll take you. If you pass everything, the investigation. If not, sayonara. And then the Clippers, well, they can't do anything with them right now. What are you just making this whole Kawhi situation?
0: It kind of felt like the Clippers were pulling a fast one and kind of, you know what it felt like? It felt like when your parents told you was going to get a beating and then you went to sleep and then they turned
1: yes.
0: the light
2: on. I like that.
1: Yes.
0: That's what it felt like for the Clippers. Like, they thought it was over and it wasn't. And but I'll be honest with you, and I said this to you back in June. That investigation is done. They're just not going to rain on the Summer League parade, and they wait to see what LeBron is going to do. Those findings and that announcement is going to come on a Friday at 4:59.
1: News dump.
2: News they down. Might as well do it on a Monday at 4:59. Wait, you talking about the home run derby, Ephraim?
0: I mean, yeah, that'd give something to talk about. I mean, I could even see a situation where that's a conversation that's had. NFL training camp starts and Summer League is over. LeBron has made his announcement, you know, and it's quiet and there's nothing else going on, you know. I just see this is a swept under the rug type of situation. You know, it's interesting. When this whole situation happened, I reached out to Joe Smith. If you guys are familiar, obviously, you know, for your listeners, Joe Smith was in a very similar, he was Kawhi before Kawhi, where he had that deal with the Timberwolves. And, you know, Joe shared with me just how he couldn't imagine what that would look like for him in today's NBA with social media, because it was so,
2: I don't know if we got Scoop. Scoop, you still there? All right. Well, we lost Scoop there. But
1: man, it was getting good. It was just,
2: and then you know what he told me? He would have never. But, yo, know, I think.
1: Appreciate you, Scoop.
2: No doubt. Shout out to Scoop, man. Give him a follow. He's always got the Scoop, and he's dope. He puts out dope content. Scoop B. Oh, we got you back, Scoop. Yeah, you real quick for us before we break. Finish that thought there.
0: Basically,
2: the baseball guys.
0: We hold the NBA to be like.
2: Scoop, you tweet it out. Just tweet it out, Scoop. Instagram it out, tweet it out. What else? Threads? Snapchat, TikTok, just get it out there, Scoop. We couldn't hear you, man. I appreciate it. Last call, 877-99 on Fox, 877-99 on Fox. 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This is your chance. Scoop, you can't be the last call. We're going to text you. Hit us up. 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

0: Like, that's a little wild.
1: It's not a real party if you don't take your panties off on the dance floor.
0: Stop it. It's the Odd Couple. I feel like you only do Magic City Mondays. Is that a thing? Because the sun's out, buns out?
2: She's requested.
1: I don't know. No, that's, you got to take that up with Alex.
0: Yeah. Well, because, you know, sun's out, buns out with him.
1: I think it's a little bit, you know, I don't know. Why I got to do Magic City Monday, you know?
0: Well, you seem to enjoy it.
2: You seem to enjoy it.
1: I know. I get to play all the good music.
0: You do. Okay, apparently. Fox Sports Radio, clearly a Magic City Monday. Mary Mack in the building. Ephraim in the building as well. For Rob, who will be out all week, and then, I don't know, he's just doing a bunch of traveling. So, follow him if you do, of course, and keep up to what he's got going on. Shout out to Brandon Scoop B. Robinson, who maybe is making that last point, Ephraim, right now on Twitter or something. Scoop B. I love his stuff. He's always got some great stuff there.
2: Yeah,
0: so, appreciate
2: does.
0: Him joining us. Appreciate you. By the way, if you want to follow Ephraim, if you don't, Ephraim Salam, keep up with everything he's got going. What you got going? Any new shows? Or
2: man, I'll be at, on Thursday, I'll be back in Las Vegas for the Summer League Film Festival, that runs July 16th through the 18th.
0: Hold on. You said that a little, slow down. Summer League Film Festival.
2: The NBA Summer League Film Festival. It's happening at the Thomas and Mack. It's happening at the Brandon Theaters at the Palms, and some screenings at the Wynn. It's the first, film festival, sports based IPs. Athletes, athletes financed it, athletes stories, and it's arranged documentaries. It's, scripted, non-scripted, narrative, docs. And, tomorrow we'll have, the founder and CEO, and my brother of Hidden Empire Film Group and our new, division, Hidden Empire Sports Collective, which, is in charge of curating and putting, the Summer League Film Festival together, with Albert Hall, who owns the Summer League, Deion Taylor.
0: Friend of the show?
2: Definitely friend of the show. And, Kevin Garnett and his partner Mike. And we're all coming together. Last year was our first time being involved. It was tremendous. And this year we're taking it to a whole nother level. So if you're there in Vegas at the Summer League, and you love movies, you love shows, you love film, come check us out. We're at the second floor. And there'll be screenings there. There'll be athletes there. There'll be, panels and discussions.
0: Nice.
2: And it's great. It's a great time, man. I think the
0: award-winning panelist, you know, host the, next to you.
2: The,
0: you
2: know, gonna say, the collision of sports-based IP and entertainment is everybody's clamoring for it. Everybody, we've been doing this for 2 years, right? We've been at the forefront, like a lot of things in the entertainment, space, because we're independent and we're free thinkers, right? If we like something, we can go and we can attack it. And we've been building, the sports division for quite some time. We got guys like Trevor Ariza, who's over, working with us. Glenn Big Baby Davis, is working with us. Lionel Benjamin, Omar Joseph, Roxanne Taylor, the whole crew, Christine Simmons is COO. We're put together a tight little ship, and it's going to be amazing. So you guys, if you guys are out there, come check it out. It's going to be phenomenal. And we'll have Deion on tomorrow to talk more about it.
0: Yeah, man. He obviously knows sports, knows all the film and industry. And that's dope, man. And that's my bag. When I go home, kids down, wife not thinking about me, she's doing her own thing. My default is to find a sports doc. I don't give a dang if I've seen it 62 times.
2: We got some good ones.
0: Or if it's a new one.
2: We got some new ones for you.
0: Please do.
2: Brother,
0: send them my
2: good,
0: way.
2: Brother, they good.
0: Because I'm all in. What you got, Mary, real quick?
1: All right. So, as you guys know, tomorrow is France and Spain. Who do you guys got for tomorrow's game?
0: Ooh.
2: France.
0: That's a great one.
2: Mbappe.
0: You know I got to go Mbappe because I've been saying all week.
2: Mbappe.
0: Bop, bop, bop, bop. So, I'm going Mbappe. But Spain's defense is incredible.
2: Can I just say it's a lot of brothers out here on the pitch?
0: Well, they...
2: You want to throw that out there. A lot of brothers out there, man.
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22: MLB Home Run Derby. We are in the semifinals. Jordan Walker has eliminated Junior Caminero, 6 home runs to 5. up next. Number one, Wilson Contreras taking on Kyle Schwarber. There are 15 swings in the semifinals, not 20. Bryce Harper ended in the first round with 8. WNBA scoreboard, the Dream took down the Sparks 101-92. Angel Reese, 23 points, 13 rebounds. The Mercury and the Lynx headed towards the half. The Lynx with a 50-49 lead, about 30 seconds to go. Shams Charani is reporting that LeBron James is inching closer and closer to a decision. He listed 5 teams that are in the race to sign him as Cleveland, Miami, Golden State, Philadelphia, and Minnesota. He also made it clear LeBron is not motivated for money in his search. I'm Chris Perfetti.
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23: The Cup is down to its final matches. 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The crown is yours. Well, here we are in the final four of the Home Run Derby in Philadelphia. Kyle Schwarber has 7 home runs. He's got 3 swings left. He's amping up the crowd as the Home Run Derby reaches a fever pitch.
24: You know, it seemed nicely done. Yeah. That movie with Jimmy Fallon all those years ago and Drew Barrymore. Schwarber seems like he's tailored his uniform now to show folks that he's more swole than the bulk master that they used to call him. Right? Because he used to be equated to Babe Ruth from the idea of, he's a bit bulky because, you know, they wore those jerseys and the pants made you look about 50 pounds heavier than you actually were. So I think Schwarber's decided, you know what? I want to show folks I'm in shape because there's always this controversy. Like I'm going to break down because I'm not taking care of myself.
23: Yeah. Again, so far now, again, we thought we could potentially get a couple of Phillies in here, but Bryce Harper, maybe no one sent him a message saying, hey, Bryce, you know, want you to couple of home. Oh, too soon for that.
24: Very much so. I mean, there's good. There will be lawyers. That is a situation that is quite unsavory right now.
23: But look, like I said, we're into the final four now, and Schwarber has just finished his round.
24: My guy didn't make it.
23: And, we got Caminero coming up.
24: Well, that's my other guy.
23: Caminero. Right?
24: Because that's my mom's guy.
23: Caminero.
24: Said she got a little teary when they retired Longoria's number yesterday there in Tampa, but... I mean, Caminero.
23: Like, he should really come out to that. Like, that should be it. It should be the Caminero music from The Simpsons. Like, he should come out to that. They should just play that. Like, that 10-second jingle.
24: It's a deer smacking killing machine.
23: Caminero.
24: Well, you know, the end, there's the full extended version is at the end of that episode if you let it play all the way through as the credits roll.
23: But so far, a couple of things from the Home Run Derby. Well, one thing that's surprising, but it's kind of fun to see. But the first thing is, here's your Home Run Derby. It's on Netflix.
24: Yep.
23: Right? Okay, I know plenty of people. My dad, hey, where's a Home Run Derby?
24: No, that really did take a lot of folks by surprise today. It's like, what the hell?
23: We had a poll in the house today with my wife and Zoe and I. Said, okay, what time does Grandpa text me? Where's the Home Run Derby?
24: Over under. Yeah.
23: I said 3:30. Pam said, no, it's gonna be way earlier than that. He's going to plan his day. So he said 12:30. He's always said, I'm going to go in the middle 2:30. It was kind of close between Zoe and I because it was like a little bit after 3. He says, hey, so where's the Home Run Derby at? Dad, it's on Netflix.
24: See, I figure it would have been like 4:05 because you would have had the pre-show. Like, I don't know how early that started on Netflix because that used to be a big pomp and circumstance ceremony thing on ESPN where it'd be a good 2 hours. Ahead of the first pitch. So I figured maybe he'd creep closer to start time.
23: Yeah, you know, but the thing is, like, my dad is now more of an early riser than he was. You know, he's in his late 70s now.
24: Sure, yeah.
23: He's more of an early riser, get out, get, you know, doing stuff. So it's like early for him, like he's 7, 8 o'clock, like now suddenly, cause he goes to bed at like 9. And I just said, okay, I said, you know, but I think he's going to go late. I think he's going to be out doing stuff today. He's had the whole weekend. He's going to go out. Like, I'm trying to figure out everything he's doing. Yeah. When's he going to get the text? Yeah. About 4. So like, I thought he would kind of get to the point where, okay, I'm getting close.
24: Settle in for the night.
23: When am I going to know?
24: Yeah.
23: But look, honestly, you know, watching it as we have so far, and that's the first big question is, okay, here's a home run derby on Netflix. And this is the correct verdict for the home run derby on Netflix. Is that the home run derby and how we've seen its coverage tonight. It's using MLB Network, people. Lauren Shahadi was just interviewing, players on the field. And, you know, it's like it was on ESPN the last few years. The home run derby is fine, right? It's not the worst home run derby you've ever seen in your life. And Netflix is ruining it. And I keep getting promos for the next season of Three Body Problem. I don't want, no, you're not getting any of that. Oh, this is the best. I'm so glad it's away from ESPN. Nah, like I said, you kind of miss Berman a little bit. We'll have more on that in a minute, but like overall, like, yeah, it's fine. Like the home run derby, not that it's seen its day, but as far as the popularity of it and how watchable it is, it kind of is what it is at this point. You can change the rules all you want. And I like the rule changes to stop guys from, hey, he had 28 home runs in the second round and boy, he's the big story. But of course he's got nothing left and, you know, he loses and somebody else wins. We're not even going to talk about like I like that rule change to kind of protect the players. Maybe you can end with a flourish more than you're ending with just this guy's just not as tired as the other guy. But overall, like, yeah, okay. It kind of is what it is, right? When you get big names in there, it's kind of fun for a little while. But overall, you can't ask it to be something it's not. It's not, you know, home field advantage in the World Series. Now, maybe if we get a tied All-Star game tomorrow, we get another home run derby to break it like we had last year. But, you know, overall, it's kind of a fun night just to celebrate baseball and be that event that after a hot day doing whatever you're doing, hey, I'm just going to sit back at night and watch people hit home runs. I'm just going to watch the dingers for a while. And that's kind of what it is. It kind of is what it is. I think that's the correct verdict of the derby, especially the derby on Netflix, because it's been fine. It's not been great. It's not been awful. It's been fine.
24: Yeah. In the end, it's guys swinging for the downs on every pitch, which is pretty much Major League Baseball in 2026 anyway. Right. That's all we're at. It's like, it's the same swing that we have in most of these games. The fact that you do have so much star power is great, right? That adds a little bit of juice to it. Be good to intersperse, you know, some first half highlights and whatever, just kind of, you know, breathe in some life to what you may have missed from the first half of the season as you go in. But the fact that Murakami came back over the weekend to play for the White Sox and was available for this is nice because he's become one of those, darling, signed the Jordan brand deal that got announced today. You had Schwarber and Harper, Caminero, like all of these guys that are
23: Caminero.
24: See, now we're going to watch that, that video in the break, but it's just that it's another piece that you check the box. All right. We're at the midsummer. This is it. Like yesterday, over the weekend, we had the draft into whatever, you know, All-Star Sunday night became. But it doesn't have the same juice that it once did because I think with a lot of these extras, it's the, all right, yes, and, right? It's the improv version of everything we do with sports of, all right, well, how do you juice it up? I don't know. The home run ball is great. Like the last, different colored baseball, make it, take it and hit as many as you can. That's all fine and good. The fact that you don't have the pitch clock is great. Although I think a couple of guys probably could have used it. Early in the aforementioned Murakami and then
23: it's
24: Caglione. Gonna, you know, yeah. Caglione and his dad went up there going like, hey, let's get this done as fast as we can.
23: There's going to be a little bit of a rough, you know, we're going to have to figure things out. Before
24: first two hitters were what? About 8 minutes. Yeah. And then Caglione comes in. It's like 4 minutes and 8 seconds.
23: Yeah, I'm done.
24: Like, gone. Yeah. Like his dad's like throwing as fast as he can get. It's like he's watching Chris Sale on the mound in an actual major league game.
23: Your time wasn't even as long as Stairway to Heaven. And I don't mean the 11-minute version. I mean like the edited 7-minute version. You couldn't even make it that long. But my favorite part of the derby, right?
24: Okay, go ahead.
23: And this is part of the journey that we have in this country with celebrity, right? So for the longest time, Chris Berman's the big star at ESPN. I've told you many stories working with him. You know, sure. My Berman impression is fantastic. And Berman,
24: we have others that disagree.
23: Berman's a big, well, you know what? Those guys, TJ, can just like the Jets go fall off a cliff. And he's a big star, but then the Berman backlash comes. And suddenly people on social media, I don't like Berman. I don't like this, the shtick that he has had for years, all the nicknames, the back, right? I don't like it. And suddenly up ESPN, what do? We listen to everybody on social media. So now they push Berman out and he's a persona non grata, but now he's coming back a little bit and he's doing a little bit of primetime with Booger McFarland, which is awesome because that was the show of record for so long in the NFL, right? But like, everybody hated him. Hell, can't stand. But usually, you know, we say, hey, sometimes you live long enough to become the villain. Sometimes you go from the hero to the villain, but you stick around long enough and then suddenly, people start to miss you again. When I saw Chris Berman trending tonight, mm-hmm. I said, oh my goodness. Okay. It was a number two trending topic because he did the home run derby for so long. And I said many times, at least give Berman this, like when ESPN had it.
24: Give him this,
23: right? Or Netflix should call and say, Chris, come up and do this. And ESPN would say, yes, we're going to loan you him to do this for tonight, right? Just because I want to count how many times over the course of a 2.5 hour event he says the word back.
0: And the over under is 674 times. That was only in the first round for me.
24: So that would have been a really active Kalshi or betting market. One. Yeah, are you kidding me? Yeah.
23: How many backs from the beginning of the tournament till the end?
24: From the first
23: does he
24: pitch,
23: says the word back. Yeah, Kalshi could have made some money on
24: right
23: that.
24: When Contreras stepped into the box till the end of the final swing.
23: But I love the fact that I see the quotes and it's all, oh man, I miss Berman. Sure. Oh, I really miss him. And that's the general, though it's most of the, you still get your odd one now. Oh, I'm so glad. But generally everybody misses him. And I thought that was really cool that here's, you know, people understand that, okay, there's, you know, you love somebody, you hate somebody, but I like the fact that everybody seemed to, oh, now I really miss the guy. He hasn't done it in a long time. Cause really the home run derby was a thing. He helped make it a thing. Right. With all his calls, the different home run calls, he helped make it a thing. And so I kind of dig that people miss him a little bit with that.
24: I agree.
23: Now, selfishly, if I had known that, I'd have called Netflix there here in LA. I'd have said, listen, I'll come on as Berman and do it. You don't even have to pay me. And I'll just do it as Berman for 2.5 hours. I'll give you crazy nicknames. I will do it. And I'll do his voice just like it is during the derby. Like when you get halfway through and all of a sudden, and I've no voice left, TJ. Back. Gone. Like I'll even do that for you. I'll do it. Again, you don't even have to pay me. I will come and do it. I'll come sit in your studios in LA and I will do it for free.
24: Which would have happened first? Your voice would have started to go, or you would have been served a cease and desist letter by Berman's lawyer?
23: Oh, no, I think he would have loved that. Well, if I can't do it, at least Jason, who I worked with him at ESPN, is doing it for me. Like, that'd be pretty cool.
24: No, I think part of what happened with Berman also, though, is all those years that you had the overnight where they just rerun, and I think they still do. I can't claim to know their programming. But once upon a time, it was the rerunning of SportsCenter all through the night into the morning. Which means if Berman was hosting, got all the Bermanisms for 10 straight hours.
23: You got tons of them. You got tons.
24: Right? And people thought he was chained to that desk. No. Yeah. It's just a repeat.
23: Yeah. Oh, yeah, yeah.
24: But
23: yeah.
24: If you did it for the full night, that's a lot of Berman.
23: Or even the next day when they would replay the home run derby going into the All-Star game coverage.
24: But I can understand where there would be, you know, a little, like Danhausen said, backlash, where you had a lot of Berman because of the repeats.
23: Yeah.
24: Oh, yeah. Right? 100%. Of all of that. So, like, as he's the number one guy, it's the, all right, there's a lot. So, you could change the channel. And
23: oh,
24: come
23: yeah,
24: back.
23: No, 100%.
24: He may be gone. He may be gone. And they might have another anchor at the desk when you tune back.
23: One of the best Berman stories I'll tell. I've never told this, but it's just fun. This is just fun. So, when I started as a production assistant at ESPN and you knew you were editing a highlight for Boomer to read, and you had these things called shot sheets where you'd have to write down what was going on the play so the anchor can read along with it. So it's, you get the shot sheets, right? So at this point, this is mid-90s. Berman's a household name. He is the biggest star ESPN has, all of this. So you know all the players in the game and you go, oh, this is the nickname he has for this guy. This name he has for this guy, right? So, So I have my highlight, my baseball game, whatever it was. And I, you know, write in the names of the player and I put his nickname in there, you know, for, you know, obviously, you know, to help him, right? Whatever. So I put it in there and we go up. And what you do is you take the tape, this is back when it was on tape. You would take your tape and your shot sheet and you would go up to the anchor and you would say, here's your highlight of this game. And you would stand next to them and they would read the highlight on the shot sheet along with the watching the tape. So they knew what was going on. If something happened, they had a question, you could tell them what was going on here. Oh yeah. He came out of the game in the seventh inning. This is a new pitcher in the seventh. Okay, great. And they'll write a note in that. Mm-hmm. So you sit there. So I give the shot sheet to Berman, right? And I forget what baseball it was. I don't know who it was, but you know, he's doing the whole thing. And here, the first inning, you know, home run, you know, whoever, you know, whatever it was. And I put the nickname in there. And then second inning, double down the line nickname. And he presses stop on the tape. He looks at me, says, don't worry about, I'll put the nicknames in. Don't worry. Don't worry about writing the nicknames in. I'll do that. I said, oh, okay. You know, boom, no problem. Okay, great. Right. So, okay. All right. And he presses play. So, imagine, I'm just writing in his nickname. So I'll do the nickname. I got the nicknames. Okay. Just so you know, I'll do that.
24: Did
23: okay.
24: it prompt him all to right, put in some new nicknames? Did he give a guy a new moniker?
23: He was always very open. Like if you had a nickname mm-hmm. for him, he would love to have it. Like, there was one kid one time.
24: Unlike Weird Al coming up with parody song
23: yeah.
24: titles.
23: Oh, yeah. Yeah.
24: Where
23: yeah.
24: he wants to kill you.
23: He was so nervous because the Mets had this pitcher. His name was Jason Hockamy, who came up and he pitched like for a couple of years for the Mets. He's like one of their, this is in the late 90s. He was one of their, you know, maybe the next great pitcher, but not yeah, Jason yeah, sure. Hockamy. And he says, I got a nickname for Berman. I said, what? He says, Jason, how can we be lovers if we can't be friends? I said, oh my God, that's awesome. You got to tell him that. And he was so nervous about telling me. I said, no, of course he'd love it. He'd love that. If at least it shows you're thinking about it. He was so nervous all day and he told him about it. And he gave him that. And we were like, he goes, oh, and the guy told me, he says, oh, he said he liked it. We'll see. I don't know. And he actually went on the air. He says, Jason, how can we be lovers if we can't be friends? And he says, nice job, Josh. And because that was the name
24: he
23: of the
24: gave
23: guy.
24: Him the love.
23: So that was
24: nice.
23: Pretty cool. Yeah. So I thought that was pretty cool.
24: That is pretty
23: yeah,
24: good.
23: But he was always, if you had an idea, now he didn't always use it, but if you had an idea and you like for a nickname, he says, oh, okay. Yeah. All right. I'll do it. Now I feel like I know it so well. I can do it better than him. You know, I mean, we got the play of the day coming up next. I got a great one for you.
24: Okay.
23: I got a great one.
24: I can't wait.
23: I thought about it on the way in.
24: I'm waiting with bated breath.
23: It's great enough that it's so good, but it's such a stretch that it fits perfectly.
24: I just know whenever we get this point in the calendar, and you and I have been doing this show here at Fox Sports Radio, blessed to do it, hope to continue to do it for many, many years. There's always another Berman story that comes along with the Home Run Derby. And I love that so many people are embracing, like you said, number two trending today, all positivity. Because we're all kids of that era, as Berman was the lead to all of these things, the nicknames. Hell, they came out with a Topps trading card
23: this past year
24: that had an insert set that were all the nicknames for all those players. For Bo Jackson, for Greg, you know, Appomattox Cordes. I mean, all of those things. That the celebration of him, I think... We in our media could do better and better served to remember how much he was grinding in those early years to give us content and to make ESPN a thing.
23: Exit out of Fresca, exit Swollen Dome, the Jason Smith Show with my best friend, Mike Harmon. 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Well, coming up next, we do have the play of the day coming your way. And, oh boy, after this weekend, what sport might be in a little bit of trouble going forward? That's next. Jason and Mike, Fox.
24: Gone.
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16: 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Smells like a steak and seats 35. So, home run derby right now. Kyle Schwarber has just finished his round. 11 home runs, getting a big ovation from the hometown crowd. Apparently, every year, home run derby is going to be Kyle Schwarber time. Like, apparently, that's what it's going
17: to be.
16: That's
17: what he does.
16: Okay. It's his thing.
17: The man hits dingers.
16: Yeah. I mean, you know, big round, 11 home runs and 15 swings. You know, big round, Philadelphia, very excited. Bryce Harper's going nuts. They're back in the pennant race now because, you know, they fired their manager when they were supposed to.
17: And
16: now they're catching up to the Braves. Like, oh, gee, look at that, everybody.
17: Don Mattingly.
16: Yeah.
17: Legend. In Philadelphia, as well as New York. But look, Schwarber's just that one guy, right? White Sox fan, South Sider. It was always the guy, like, even when he was on the Cubs, like, I really like that guy.
16: Oh, so it's possible like, not to like Babe Schwarber.
17: But I mean, even when he was a Cub and winning a World Series with a Cub, we were doing the shows, and I'm like, begrudgingly, like, I like that guy.
16: Yeah.
17: I kind of liked all those guys that were on the 2016 team, but that was the guy.
16: And then I had to watch him. Now he's in the NL East here, and I got to watch him. He's impossible to not like, you know?
17: That's just it. He just goes and does his work and leading up into the All-Star break. Look, because he was on a heater coming into the this event, right? Like, he's been killing it the last couple of weeks as the Phillies roll on.
16: So time now for the play of the day, brought to you by Tire Rack. 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Well, we could do the easy way and give you a Kyle Schwarber home run, but instead, no, we're going to give you this moonshot as play of the day.
18: Jack Caglione is hitting nukes! Oh my goodness!
19: It's galactic out here!
18: He went into the bullpen! Jack's in the slot! He's in the groove!
16: So there was Netflix on the call. Jack Caglione on some huge dingers today. And I do want to say this, because, like, okay, if you miss Chris Berman, I'll tell you, how would Berman have called the
17: Come on now.
16: It would have been this.
17: Let's go.
16: Because I was thinking about this on the way in,
17: it's
16: listening
17: very big
16: to the derby.
17: Build
16: yes.
17: up, yeah.
16: Yes, here it is. It's back for Jack Caglione, second to none, home run.
17: That's pretty good.
16: You like that
17: yeah,
16: one?
17: I like that.
16: Yeah,
17: yeah.
16: Second to none. Yeah,
17: he got
16: like
17: the
16: that.
17: Third deck, man.
16: Yeah, dude, he hit some absolute.
17: Unfortunately, well, look, you don't go by
16: park.
17: Distance there, right?
16: No,
17: I
16: no,
17: mean, because
16: no.
17: What did he hit? Seven or eight?
16: Yeah.
17: I think it was eight.
16: Yeah.
17: The distance might have been greater than anything anybody else did in that round.
16: Jack Caglione is second to none. Gone. Home run. I mean, look, it's a hitter's ballpark. It always has been, you know, CB. So it's kind of fun seeing this. You know, again, it's fine. It's the home run derby is fine. It's fun. It's not going to change your life. It's like saying, hey, do you want to have something that a chef really recommends, some great recipe you saw, somebody cooked some recipe that Guy Fieri said was the greatest thing you ever ate? Yeah, I'd like that. Or just like a bunch of popcorn. Oh, I like a bunch of popcorn. Okay, here you go. It's what you're just having a bunch of popcorn right now. It's what you're having a bunch of popcorn.
17: Just filler.
16: Right? You know, like when I read all the time. And like, you know, I'll read some books that are, you know, here's a great reviewed book that's come out this year on the list of the 10 best books. It's a great war book, or it's a great book about space travel, whatever it is. And like, but sometimes I just want a real trashy thriller.
17: That's it.
16: It's like, okay, because, you know, I read one of those books. I read one of those 500 page spanning work. Cause I just read Buckeye, which is one of the best books I've read in the last few years. And it spans two wars, small town in Ohio, how these two families deal with two wars. It was an incredible book. But now I'm like, now I just want a nice trashy thriller. So I read a Freedom McFadden book. I'm like, okay, I finish it in a day. I'm like, okay, great. But sometimes I'm in the mood for, you know, okay, sometimes it's okay to, you know, hey, I want something that really is going to just change my way of thinking. Change my way of life. So I just one popcorn or read a Freedom McFadden book. I'm gonna do
17: that. That's it. Sometimes you just need some jackassery, a television, film, book, or in this case, I mean, this is about as close as you get to the actual sport in a competition like this,
16: yeah.
17: Right? I mean,
16: it's
17: more like a baseball game than say penalty kicks.
16: Yeah. You want War and Peace, or you want The Housemaid? Like, you can enjoy both.
17: That's right.
16: You can enjoy both.
17: Look, depends which side of your brain you want to feed.
16: The housemaid gets married. The housemaid opens an ice cream parlor. The housemaid buys a baseball team. These are like Curious George titles. Like, the housemaid does it. But while we're continuing on here with the Home Run Derby, mm-hmm. The big event this weekend was yet the second straight event in MMA that landed with an absolute, I'd say the third straight event that ended as an absolute dud. Conor McGregor, in his big comeback fight, hurts his leg on his first kick. The fight ends. He hasn't said exactly what the injury was. You see a lot of people on social media, doctors saying looks like a torn ACL, but he already said he's having surgery and he wants to come back and fight again. And MMA and the UFC and everything that goes along with it, it's now, there's some red lights blinking. Because it's almost like it's become a legacy fight league. Because the last few events that have drawn people either to watch it, to talk about it, that are interested in getting eyeballs to it, are all stunt fights, right? You had Ronda Rousey and Gina Carano who showed up and it was 8 seconds long. Gina Carano, I'm done. And after 8 seconds, they're hugging and smiling. Boy, we just made a lot of money.
17: Yeah.
16: And it was 13 seconds long, right? Conor McGregor made a lot of money, done. You know, he's hurt, comes back. He's not in shape to do it. He has his first fight in a long time. Like the UFC and mixed martial arts in general, they need something. Like MMA is kind of in trouble, I feel, because they had a great run for a long time when they were bringing homemade stars out, and whether it was like a guy like Randy Couture into John Bones Jones, and then the Ronda Rousey phenomenon. You had a lot of bigs, and Conor McGregor, of course, carrying the mail for as long as he did. You had a lot of stars, and MMA, you know, I remember in the late aughts, you know, early teens where people would go out Saturday nights and just to watch the UFC card at a bar. And it's amazing. Mm-hmm. I'm going out to watch. It was so incredibly popular, but now they've not been able to manufacture any more stars, and the legacy fights all land with a thud, and people are smart, and they see these as, well, what kind of shape was Conor McGregor in? Did Ronda Rousey and Gina Carano really plan on having a long fight? You know, did Carano really plan on having a long fight? Like, I can't believe I'm spending my time, devoting my time to this, where I'm sitting through a card, or I'm spending money, or I'm going to it, however you're going to consume it, and I get there, and the big event is done in a minute. Right? Like I don't think that you can sustain that without star power anymore. And UFC is in a tough spot right now. It's almost like they're the PGA Tour post Tiger Woods, where how do we stop losing viewers and stop losing relevancy, because Tiger Woods for so long brought that to you. But this is kind of different, because MMA was, hey, okay, we like the stars. And whereas PGA Tour had to figure out, well, can we sell Rory McIlroy and Brooks Koepka and DeChambeau and all of these guys, you know, Jordan Spieth for MMA, it's like, who do you sell now? Like, what do you do? Like, and when the last two fights, the biggest things you can do have been these legacy fights where they've lasted 8 seconds. I'm like, really? I think people walk away. When you walk away from an event and you feel like you have a bad taste in your mouth for whatever reason, you're not going back to it. Right? Like, I was excited about the Ronda Rousey, Gina Carano thing, and then I watched how it came out, and I said, okay, I'm never falling for that again. And I didn't fall for the Conor McGregor this time. And I feel like the people who are watching after every time, there's a large group of people that go, well, I'm not going to devote my attention, my time, my money, whatever it's going to be, into that. And I feel like MMA is at a real crossroads right now where they need some sort of infusion of talent and star power. They need something. They need something or they're going to be in a lot of trouble.
17: Well, I think it's kind of like boxing where you have a healthy layer if you're truly into boxing or MMA, right? Paddy Pimblett was immediately, he was watching on a monitor as McGregor went down. He goes, well, your new face is right here. I'm right here. Look at me. Because he dispatched of his opponent in no time flat, right? And he's got star power, and he's got some juice behind him, and all of that. Speaks with the brogue, and if you follow MMA, he's got some juice. But it's a matter of, can you translate him to that next, the casuals, the folks that need the star power, right? Golf is in a pretty good spot, but you don't have that guy who's the breakthrough. I have to watch this event, right? Scottie Scheffler is not that guy. Rory McIlroy, you get a little bit of bounce, but when it's Sunday and he's competitive and he's at the top of the board, but it's that breakthrough, right? Boxing, how many of these legacy, hey, let's match these guys up again. We always knew what we were getting with Floyd down the stretch. Okay, that's fine. Technically, he's doing what he needs to, but he's not going to go in for the kill. Right, the De La Hoya back in the day, or Pacquiao, or all of those, where it's a one fight too many. With Rousey and Carano, it's a payday. Conor McGregor needed the payday. Remember, he had a civil judgment against him. They didn't find him guilty of criminal charges, but there was a whole assault, rape accusation out there. So the $32 million he made certainly helps the bank account in that regard. And for Dana White and company, it got it out a lot of extra eyeballs. Fortunately, you know, whatever their television deal is, right, that you don't have to pay 70 for the pay-per-view like you used to. So you at least didn't get hooked for that. Yeah. And you could still go back to whatever series or movie you were watching and be like, all right, I'm getting my $9.99 worth for this month. I didn't get, even though I might've given them some of my time, and you decide how much that's worth to you. You didn't have to do the pay-per-view thing because of the deal that they've brokered. But I get your point, right? You don't have that star that's going to bring you in and give you the giant performance. And that's why I guess the Pimblett undercard or second main event was really the main event when it was all said and done, because McGregor goes in there, decide conspiracy wise whether it was right or wrong, mm-hmm. should he have fought, was he in any condition to fight, right? It's like, here he is going into a center. Like, you start seeing all the, here's the days leading up to, watch him with this limp. Did he need the paycheck that much? Dana White said a lot of stuff. He didn't say no.
16: I think Dana White's even, you can tell by him, he's a little nervous. Just by hearing the way he talks about events and certain things, like, you could tell after the shortness of this event that he seems a little concerned. Like, you know, a minute. Like, he seemed a little concerned.
17: Fabricating information, yeah, in terms of how popular and views. Like, no, we see how many views there were on, yeah, this. So, like, yeah, I mean, there's a little bit to it in terms of, you know, trying to figure out what that next level is. How do you keep the promotion growing, right? Because if you're not growing, you're not advancing, you're dying.
16: Exit Abbot of Fresca, exit Swollen Dome, the Jason Smith Show with my best friend, Mike Harmon. Time now to find out what's trending in the wide world of sports from Chris Perfett, who has had an eagle eye on the Home Run Derby. Jordan Walker is up. What do you got for us, CP?
2: Yeah, I'm trying to. I don't exactly have Netflix in here, but we are keeping up with everything. Why do we got to do this like this here?
16: Fox Sports Radio. Where's Netflix?
17: Jordan
2: Where's
17: Walker.
2: Netflix? Why are you charging me $20 even more for 4K? I have a 4K TV. Why is the pixels extra?

0: my
1: goodness.
0: Not Walker, not a Texas Ranger, but a St. Louis Cardinal, Ty Schwarber with 11.
1: You guys are mentioning Conor McGregor earlier. He did go on Instagram on Monday. He wrote that he plans to undergo surgery and he will fight one more time. I believe, according to his contract, he's got one more on there as well. A little bit of other news before we get to the World Cup update. This one for Mike. Chicago White Sox inked first overall MLB pick. And if I may say so, the most Chicago name ever, Rock Chalowski.
2: That's right.
1: To a $10.35 million bonus, a new record for MLB draftees, according to the Los Angeles County
0: District. He's also playing right guard for the Bears this year.
1: Bears, and probably see him on the rink for the Blackhawks at some point, too, at that point. According to L.A. County District Attorney's Office, Rams left tackle Alaric Jackson will not face felony charges from his June arrest on a domestic violence charge. Upgrade your FIFA World Cup 2026 setup. 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You've got the semifinals coming up Tuesday and Wednesday. Tuesday is France and Spain, 3 p.m. Eastern at Dallas Stadium. England and Argentina at Atlanta Stadium. I like how we've taken all the sponsors off because those sponsors aren't paying me anything to say those names anyway. Some drama a little bit for the English as we keep an eye on the injury report. Midfielder Declan Rice is apparently suffering an illness. He was going through a couple of camps on the East Coast. He is a game time decision, but the Three Lions are optimistic that he will play. And just checking on the Home Run Derby, it is actually over. Jordan Walker has come from behind to beat Kyle Schwarber 12-11 in the Home Run Derby, stunning Philadelphia and knocking over the Rocky statue. Back to Jason Smith and Mike Harmon.
0: Thanks a bunch, CP. We'll have more on the Home Run Derby coming up in a bit, but straight ahead, a big basketball story today and a huge hot take coming off of it. I love the boy to talk about this one all day. That's next. Jason and Mike, Fox Sports Radio.
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12: 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So we'll have more on the Home Run Derby. Jordan Harper is your winner, defeating Kyle Schwarber. Now good luck getting out of Philadelphia alive.
13: Yeah, no, that did not end well.
12: Oh, did you see that? He beat Kyle Schwarber. Let's go find him. He plays for the Cardinals. How hard can it be? Just find the baby blue uniforms. It's all we need. You don't need to wear it tonight, but just find it. We'll all be good to go.
13: Plus side, they gave everybody like red lights or wristbands or whatever. He's with the Cardinals, so I mean, it still works.
12: Oh, just gotta go find the guy. He beat Schwarber. Can't have that, man. You can't have Schwarber lose here, you know? Maybe come down tomorrow, hit some home runs for us for home field advantage or something crazy like that.
13: One, I want the home field advantage back. Two, I mean, Schwarber stole Griffey's shtick with the backward hat.
12: Mm. Yeah, well, there's only two ways to really wear a hat, because you can't wear it to the side. There's only two ways to wear it, really.
13: Well, you could if you were in a 90s rap video.
12: Yeah, you could. Yeah, sure. Sure, you could do it that way. But, you got to look somewhat like a ball player. So,
13: somewhat.
12: Forward, backward. That's really the only way you do it.
13: That's it.
12: Or just not with a hat.
13: Or not wear a hat at all. I mean, a couple of guys like Ben Rice and a couple others did that, yeah.
12: So we'll have more on the Home Run Derby coming up in a few minutes. But a big basketball story today. Lakers star Austin Reeves talked to the media for the first time since all the big Lakers moves this offseason, saying goodbye to LeBron James. Hello to all his new teammates, all 17 new players they brought in to play with him and Luka.
13: Hello to all those new monies.
12: And now, why is this a big deal? Well, here he was today talking about how excited he is about the new pieces coming into the Lakers.
14: Yeah, I think they're good. I mean, obviously, you know, being with the guys that are leaving for, you know, a couple of years, and then, you know, Brown for, you know, 5 years, you know, you hate to see, you know, guys like that go. But, you know, the pieces that are coming in, very excited about, and, you know, happy to get started, you know, kind of today and see where it goes.
12: Okay, so now, all right, well, here's Austin Reeves talking about this. Why is this a big deal? There is no two on a team that has more pressure on him this year than Austin Reeves with the Lakers, right? The stars of the star, like Brunson, Wemby, Cade Cunningham, all the stars, you get it. But there's no 1A. There's no sidekick. There's no second. There's no two on a team that has more pressure than Austin Reeves. And now you are seeing that when he talks, he makes headlines, right? This is the big basketball headline of the day. Austin Reeves speaking. Like last year at this time, Austin Reeves speaking, but it's being played on national television, on radio, on TV, because Austin Reeves has been elevated by the Lakers into the Scottie Pippen role to Luka Doncic. And forget about this team being built around Luka, which of course you're going to. Luka's the big star, but there's big stars across the league, right? Yeah. The Nuggets are built around Jokic, right? The Knicks are built around Brunson, kind of all the teams. The Celtics are built around Tatum. We've seen this, but the Lakers built this team and they went out and signed a lot of supplementary players because they thought, and they have the confidence that we're paying Austin Reeves. He's the second best player on this team. This is a huge risk that the Lakers are taking. Not that I don't think he's up for it, because Austin Reeves is a hell of a player, but he's got to understand by days like today, when he says something and it becomes headlines, you have taken that step up in the hierarchy now. You're not just, hey, I'm the third guy and I'm able to just hoop and LeBron will bail us out and Luka will bail me out. The Lakers were built, yes, around Luka, but they built the team the way they did because you are going to be that second big star. Not just a nice player who makes money and hits some shots, but you are that second best player. And the Lakers' fortunes will go as he goes. If he has a terrific year, Lakers will be fantastic. They'll be like they were during that run last year. But if he's not, Lakers are going to be a team that struggles to get in the play-in round. Like, there is no second best player. There's no two on a team with more pressure on him where the season go either way than Austin Reeves.
13: Yeah, because that old undrafted, highest-earning, non-drafted player thing, that's gone. That's gone. That's a nice little footnote, and it's something at the end of his career. It's like, he overachieved. Great. At this point, the expectations are great because it's tied to LeBron James, right? That's the part of it is how much was real imagined in terms of retention of LeBron James. That's always going to be there. They forced him out, said they didn't need him back, and you got this massive deal. Now, you doing the old Pippen to Jordan thing, is like, Luka Doncic ain't won a damn thing. So, he got to one.
12: Yeah, oh, no, he did.
13: And whether he'll ever be healthy enough and ready enough, you know, because it's the 10 weeks. I'm surprised you're not walking around with that shirt.
12: I just got my first Knicks swag today. This is the beginning of my Knicks rollout, my Knicks and Five t-shirt.
13: It's a rollout.
12: Yeah, okay. It's a rollout. Now I gotta wait till I get the other stuff. But I just got my Knicks and Five t-shirt today, so I'm wearing it today. Yeah.
13: It might be Christmas time before the rest of that stuff shows.
12: Christmas 2030.
13: Yes.
12: Yeah.
13: The Danhausen one.
12: They guarantee my OG jersey by Christmas 2030.
13: Okay, good.
12: Yeah.
13: So, I mean, look, the arrival of Kessler is huge because that's the guy that Luka really wanted. But your point on Reeves is right. I mean, a lot of teams have a number two guy, but it's not he who's going to get the credit for the win or loss, right? Anything Denver does, it's all Jokic, no matter how much those other guys, Jamal Murray and everybody else, contributes. So it'll be an interesting fall here around these parts. I mean, as we broadcast from Los Angeles, plenty of Laker fans here who are all excited that LeBron went away. Yeah, we'll see what you ask for. You got two guys at the head that don't play any defense. Walker Kessler's great, but he can't fill up that much space.
12: Yeah. I mean, really, he is the co-star here. There again, this Lakers season, how it's going to go is more about him than anything else.
13: I can't wait to see your guy, J.J. Redick. Well, what if you try to pick him up, please?
12: Exit Alvada Fresca, exit Swollen Dome. We get back into the biggest story of the night coming up next. Jason and Mike, Fox.
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4: What would a home run derby be without a walk-off? Netflix on the call there. Jordan Walker was down to his final ball with just 8 home runs. He hit 6 on his final 6 swings to defeat Kyle Schwarber, 12-11, the final tally. I'll check that math there. That didn't sound right at all in my head. Wow, Chris, you can really count. According to the Los Angeles County District Attorney's Office, Rams left tackle Alaric Jackson will not face felony charges from his June arrest on domestic violence. Conor McGregor, who turns 38 on Tuesday, wrote on an Instagram that he plans to undergo surgery and will attempt to fight one more time. I'm Chris Perfect.
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9: Greetings, welcome inside hour 2, the Jason Smith Show with my best friend Mike Harmon. 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That's Jason Smith Show. 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After you've done that, tap the thumbs up icon. Comment away. Whether you agree or disagree, let us know what you think. Again, just search Jason Smith Show on YouTube and subscribe. So, the Home Run Derby, your champion, Jordan Harper. Or Jordan Walker. Jordan Harper is an author. Book I was just talking about. Books.
10: Oh,
9: I was reading.
10: Yeah.
9: Jordan Walker wins it with a big walk-off home run.
10: Oh, yeah.
9: Over Kyle Schwarber.
10: Down to that final swing, baby.
9: Yeah.
10: Come on now.
9: And I'll tell you what, to give credit where credit's due, right? People are going to talk about this and what's it like on Netflix and this whole thing. They changed the format this year, right? There was no timer, no outs. You had 20 swings. You had 15 swings. You had 15 swings in the finals, right? It was all done, and it was an overdue change because what have we seen previously in the home run derby? Boy, someone would have an incredible second round where they hit like 29 home runs. I get nothing left for the third round, and yeah. I'm done, right? You want to build towards a moment that, you know, just like anything, hey, the end can be exciting. Okay. And it just so happened, it came down to the final swing for Walker. He needed to homer in his last two or three swings, and he did. And it was a walk-off. It was exciting. Even though Schwarber didn't win, this format worked well, however you want to cut it up for the home run derby format, having it come down to two players and you get a walk off from one of them, that's a strict change of this format. You saw players still that were hitting at a high level late. Both of them hit, you know, 11 home runs, 12 home runs in the final round, limiting the swings early. Nobody got really tired. You can see that they were able to have something left for the end. This new format worked.
10: Yeah, I like that they ditched the clock. And then you just decide your pace, how many pitches you're going to take. Does it got to be perfect, whatever? And we watched, you know, your first two hitters, Contreras and Walker, to get things started. They went at their own pace. It was nearly 8 minutes each that they swung. And then you had Caglione and Murakami that worked at, you know, a much faster pace, which is good for TV, right? Keep the line moving. But certainly they got themselves into a bit of a funk, both that it would have been fun if maybe they'd stretched it out, paused a second, maybe took a pitch or two, let the situation and calm down, that maybe we would have gotten some more juice out of them. But all in, I mean, we got some big blasts. We saw home runs launched to the second and third decks with regularity, and then they still had plenty of juice at the end.
9: Yeah, I mean, look, you can't control winning. I think if MLB would say, okay, they could do one thing, they would have Schwarber win. But this is as good as you could hope for, right? I mean, still, you had Walker down to, he was trailing by three with one swing left. He had to keep homering, and he did. And it's an awesome ending for an event that's made to just entertain you and give you a few minutes here to just watch home runs and enjoy home runs. It was an awesome thing. This worked about as perfect as baseball could hope it was. This is going to be the format, I'm sure, for next year and from now on, because everything they hoped it would do did. And I'm sure going, well, if it can do we wanted to do these five things, right? We want to keep the players fresh. We want to have it come down to a walk-off. We want to make sure we're building towards something. We want to make sure that the players are hitting a lot of home runs, that there's nobody that's faltering. If we get three of those things, we'll be happy. But they got all of them. Like, this was from the format, from putting on this event, this was a huge success.
10: Well, and you had Schwarber at the end, who's been one of the great stories the last several years. I mean, he's in a decade, but certainly what he put up last year and in his home park, you know, he hits as well there as anybody in the game does in their home venue. And the crowd just absolutely insane throughout this entire process, right? Because while some of these guys, like I mentioned with Caglione, he didn't hit a lot of home runs, but every one of them was just a monster blast where it's like, all right, crowd is juiced, crowd is into it. Unfortunately, you and I being in the studio, I love being on the air. I'm going to go back and I'm going to watch the clips that they had with Bonds and Pujols. Why? Because if they're going to talk about hitting and talk about these players, no. I want to hear it.
9: Yeah.
10: Right? I mean, especially Bonds being around the game more. It's fantastic. Mm-hmm. Pujols with the aspirations to do more managing and do all that going forward. But you look at a guy like Walker, 22 home runs, 74 RBI, and .294 average at the break. One of the game's breakout stars.
9: Oh,
10: right?
9: Yeah.
10: Came onto the scene. He was one of those prospects that we watched in the background the last couple of years, but suddenly he's in the forefront. So his participation, and that's the other thing, is that you got a bunch of players to participate in this. What's one of the things you cry about for the NBA every year? It's like, none of these guys want to participate in the dunk contest or the three-point shootout. Yeah, you might get one or two guys, but it's not star-laden like you had here. I mean, Caminero having the year that he is down in Tampa and what they've become, and as we look towards a labor dispute and floors and spending floors and all of these kind of things, like, Rays do it okay.
9: Yeah.
10: Rays do it okay, and here's a guy. So it begets all these other conversations, but when you can get the stars to participate, we all win.
9: Now, the other part of this that was really great was there was no way you would tune into this if someone didn't really know baseball, but you just knew geography and you knew cities. And you said, I don't know where this is. Where are they having the home run derby? Well, when you saw Ben Rice bat, Yankee star Ben Rice, you kind of knew exactly where the derby was. Let's hear a little bit of Ben Rice.
1: From the New York Yankees with 29 homers on the season.
9: Gotta love Philadelphia. Gotta love Philadelphia. I mean, really, now booing's now a thing.
10: Yeah, you get
9: the, they've made booing a thing in the home run derby.
10: No, it's good.
9: That's I mean, pretty, you, know,
10: you get the Michael Buffer introduction.
9: Yep. Oh, yeah.
10: And the boos.
9: Yeah.
10: Lustily.
9: Let's get ready for dingers, right? Like, I mean, he was not just booed. This is like when they introduced the opposing team at a World Series game.
10: No, that's
9: and
10: it.
9: This is how you get booed, right? When they introduced the Knicks in San Antonio and played the Benny Hill song, whatever they played, this is the reaction that Ben Rice got for a home run derby, not for the World Series, not a guy that's hit four home runs in the series already against them. No, this is a home run derby, and Ben Rice gets announced, and they boo the hell out of him.
10: There you go, a little yakety sax. Yeah, the Spurs, whatever they tried to do to the Knicks, did not work.
9: No, it didn't.
10: 279, 29 home runs, 68 RBI for Rice coming in. And one of the big stories with Judge out, right? He's helped keep them somewhat afloat in all of this process. But, I mean, he only hit seven home runs. So was he rattled by the lust?
9: Oh, he's done. He's done. He's
10: that's
9: done.
10: It?
9: He's
10: second done. Half? Yeah, he's that, finished. That's yeah, going to be finished. The end of it?
9: You just watch.
10: Because just seven home runs, a bunch of dirt, you know.
9: He'll hit .179. The Yankees will be 10 games out. Yeah, just watch.
10: Oh, is Aaron Boone still going to keep his job?
9: Well, because the Yankees will trade for Francisco Lindor, so he'll be all set.
10: Because, you know, he has been photoshopped into the man in the yellow hat outfit as if he were managing the Bananas. Bananas, by the way, sent an all-star in
9: George!
10: Peters. White Sox, White Sox all-star Peters with the cycle and a big finish to the first half. He's now an all-star.
9: So with the booing of the players, you would think, okay, well, that's Philadelphia. They booed the players.
10: Well, George!
9: You know, it wouldn't just, George! The boos didn't just, and they weren't reserved only for players that Philadelphia fans hate, which is basically everybody that doesn't wear a Philly jersey.
10: No, sure, of course.
9: There was this play, and I say play during the home run derby, that starting to get a lot of attention on social media.
11: Staying short, compact, trying to keep his hands above the ball really, really good. And I think that's the first time he kind of like was just late. It wasn't so much he overswung, he was just a little bit late. But he's keeping the barrel above the ball. He's doing, he's calm.
9: What Barry Bonds is saying was irrelevant. It was a kid dropped it, you know, because the kids are all in the field fielding the home run derby. Kid dropped it and got booed by the fans. Kid dropped a ball. Not a home run, just in the field. No one's even paying attention.
10: Like, we always have the kids in the field running around in Indiana.
9: You know, you could have put my kid out there. He'd have caught that. Not like, get this kid off of here. He's terrible. Get this guy out. He could never play for the Phillies. He's probably, put him in the field for the Mets. He could play outfield. Juan Soto's just a DH now. Just get him over there. Get him in New York. They're going to trade all their guys away anyway. But I can't believe it. Boo! Like, the kid gets booed. Because he doesn't catch the ball. Philadelphia.
10: Well, whenever you feel like you've started to drift into a hateful state of mind in your respective lives, and this is for all of you across the country and the globe listening on the iHeartRadio app, just remember, you don't have as much hate in your heart as the people of Philadelphia.
9: Oh, yeah.
10: The city of brotherly love. Lauded for all of its treatment of folks as they came through for the World Cup and the positivity. Nah.
9: I mean,
10: it's gone.
9: It was during a Jordan Walker run, and the kid comes running in from left field all the way into center field to try to make the play. He sticks his glove out, doesn't catch it, and that's when the fans all decide to pull him.
10: It's like they were having flashbacks of some of the fielding efforts of some of their favorite players.
9: Yeah, I mean, really. I mean, look, because he did look like a Met player out there. He did look like Juan Soto this past weekend a little bit. But still, I mean, still to boo the kid. I mean, come on, man. I mean, really.
10: Yeah, no, it's some next level hate.
9: Can you?
10: But I mean, if you can let it out there, I mean, and that kid will probably go home with a bunch of autographed merch. They'll probably show him some love. But just the idea that if you need that much, and it's part of the bit to a degree, but there's a lot of anger under that.
9: Yeah.
10: Right? Yeah, it's like the comic always says, like, you might tell a joke and might have a story on stage, but behind there's a lot of sadness.
9: Like what
10: a lot of anger and sadness that shows up in that comic's words.
9: Like do you think, okay, would Philly fans still boo? Let's just say they decided to do this.
10: Now we're going to go through scenarios. Okay, good. Yeah.
9: All the kids that are out there, okay, are all in Mets jerseys. Soto, Lindor, all in Mets jerseys, and they tell them, whenever the ball is hit to you, drop it. Now, would the fans boo or would they cheer and laugh? Because here's all these people in Mets jerseys dropping the ball.
10: Oh, no.
9: What would they do?
10: They would boo them all.
9: You think so?
10: Because now they're projecting as if they are Juan Soto. And they are the different members of your beloved Metropolitan.
9: Just what it would be if we had him in our field here. He couldn't exactly just like this, dropping all these fly balls like this.
10: Either that or they put them all in jerseys and on the back it says Hample.
9: Or just Gritty runs around and does something and then trips them with a cane or something. Or
10: Now you're talking.
9: Go get the guy in the Soto jersey. What if they all
10: wore... Fanatic and Gritty get after it?
9: Okay, what if they all wore Soto jerseys and they all dropped the fly balls? Would they still get booed?
10: Well, it's a major league event. It's not a Philadelphia Phillies event.
9: Well, but they could. It doesn't. The Phillies are putting all these kids out. These are all probably local kids.
10: Yeah, but they're trying to be nice to the kids.
9: Right. But you just tell them, for the bit,
10: I mean, you're going to have to put on a Mets jersey.
9: You put on a Mets jersey and drop a couple of balls. Trust me, fans will love you. They'll throw money at you. I think they would love that. I think they would cheer and they would laugh.
10: Are we talking
9: and go
10: about
9: nuts.
10: Throwing coins? Because that would hurt.
9: Oh, no, no. I don't mean in a. Okay, okay.
10: You want to say, hey, you're going to need some batteries for your calculator while you're at it?
9: I mean, they would say, oh, come over here. I'm going to make it rain for you. And then all of a sudden you get a bunch of one. I don't mean like they're going to pull out one of those little bill guns that you can buy. This is flying all over the place. Yeah. No, no, no. I mean, like, not like I'm going to throw, you know, a nickel or dimes or pennies at you and try to injure you. No, I mean, like, I'll throw my, like, this is really fun. Like, watching all these guys in Soto jerseys drop fly balls. Like, I think that'd be fun for Philly
10: fans.
9: This
10: is now an extended version of the old bits that the Million Dollar Man used to do. If you could dribble that ball 10 times and then the ninth time he would kick it out. It's like, I said 10. You didn't get to 10.
12: Oh, and another drop by a kid in a Soto jersey, TJ. My good, another drop. Another drop by Soto.
9: And then they just start, like, juxtaposing the play from last weekend with Soto dropping the fly ball on the scoreboard. They just keep showing that over and over and over.
10: I mean, that is really a way to get those Philadelphia fans, I mean, everything they could want and more.
9: I had the greatest time. I was in the stands. I was watching. Everybody cheered every time the Soto kid dropped a ball.
10: Kept making fun of the Mets for 4 hours.
9: It was fantastic. Oh, it was great. Oh, it was wonderful. It was wonderful.
10: I kind of dig that.
9: I think that would be fun.
10: I mean, those kids would have to give up some of those values, saying, all right, I'll put on that Mets jersey.
9: Yeah,
10: look, I mean, that's like,
9: I would
10: for
9: say,
10: some,
9: listen,
10: that
9: I
10: would
9: say,
10: feel
9: listen.
10: Like, would you put on a Yankees jersey?
9: But understand this. If I say, okay, put on a jersey, go out there and try to catch a major league fly ball. Know that if you drop it, they're going to boo you. It's going to be the worst moment of your life. But try to go out there, catch a fly ball like a major leaguer. If you miss it, the fans are going to cheer and yell and be happy because you're wearing a Soto jersey. I think that's a choice. I think that's a tough choice, man. Do I want to try to go be, or do I want to go, hey, I don't want people. I don't want 50,000 people to boo me. I got algebra tomorrow morning at 8 a.m. I got summer school.
10: Psychologically damaging.
9: College class. I got stuff going on tomorrow.
10: No, but that's it. You might crush their souls forever. You don't know.
9: I got a shift at the supermarket at 9:30.
10: You might screw with their headspace just by telling them to put on the Mets jersey.
9: No, not going to. I'll put something else on, but not
10: it's
9: a
10: like,
9: Mets jersey.
10: All right, and you get a jersey to wear on the field.
9: Then
10: all of a sudden, it's a bunch of Soto jerseys.
9: We are all Juan Soto. We are all Juan Soto.
10: It's like they're joining the Borg in Star Trek The Next Generation. What the hell are we doing here?
9: Exit on Bonifresca, exit Swollen Dome, the Jason Smith Show with my best friend, Mike Harmon.
10: Resistance is futile.
9: Coming up next, well, if you're waiting for the semifinals of the World Cup like we all are, maybe the wait, the next World Cup, isn't going to quite be as long. Why? Big story coming out of FIFA World Cup next right here. Jason and Mike, Fox Sports Radio. Well, the Cup is down to its final matches. 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
9: 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So congratulations to Jordan Walker, your home run derby champion. As you mentioned a few minutes ago, his salary this year, $800,000.
10: Yep.
9: His salary for what he did tonight, Mike Harmon?
10: $1 million.
9: So not a bad day.
10: Good for him. He's also looking over. Hey, you guys gave Weatherhold a lot of money. You guys just gave him $112 million.
9: You can sign me early, too. I'm ready for that. Now, the funny thing is we mentioned a few minutes ago we had a fun one-liner involving Francisco Lindor of the Mets. And Tim Healy, who is a Mets insider for a long time, put out a big tweet tonight saying that you'll be surprised at the players the Mets are willing to move and talk to other teams about going towards a trade deadline. And when you hear surprising, the top two names you're going to hear obviously are Lindor and Juan Soto, right? Mm-hmm. Those are the names you're going to hear. And there would be no one bigger at the trade deadline than either of these players. Mm-hmm. I'm going to tell you, because the Lindor thing is really surprising, but the Mets have to look to trade him. I hate to say it, but this is one of those conversations where both things can be true. He'd be the best player you could get at the deadline. Yes, he's due a lot of money, but yes, he can be a Mets legend for being the player he was, the run to the NLCS, the big home runs in 2024, but also this year, for whatever reason, maybe him and Soto don't get along. Maybe he misses the guys that got traded, although I doubt he misses some of them. But for whatever reason, just watching, he looks like he is unplugged. He looks like his head and heart aren't into it. He made an incredibly bad error yesterday, a game-ending double play ball that he biffs, and instead the Mets lose to the Red Sox. Red Sox finished their trip 9-0, first 9-0 road trip for the Red Sox in like 70 years, whatever it was. For whatever reason, Lindor just looks like he's not into it. And if that's the case, it's time to move on. And it's hard. I never thought I'd be. I said he's going to be a guy. He's going to stay till the end. Mr. Smile, all the stuff he's done. But this is where both things can be true. You got to hold on to a guy. No, you got to get rid of him. You can love him for what he's accomplished so far. You can love him for that. And the rest of his contract isn't completely. It's not like it's a downer, because he's already gone through a lot of his contract with the Mets. But both things can be true in that. Just, he's a different player this year. Again, he just doesn't seem like he's been injured. He doesn't, maybe he's upset that Steve Cohen didn't name him the captain when he said there's never going to be a captain as far as I'm running the team, which Steve Cohen, sometimes, dude, you just have to be quiet. But really, I'm not going to be surprised if his name is out there as the biggest name at the trade deadline is going to be Francisco Lindor.
10: Yeah, I mean, you look at it, the other big question is whether Detroit does something with Skubal, but Lindor has the no trade clause in his contract, and he was asked about it over the weekend and just gave a terse no comment. So,
9: yeah. I mean, well, first, what do you expect him to say? But also,
10: but it also becomes the conversations that need to be brought up over the course of a long period of time.
9: You don't want to say, I want to stay. I want to stay here. I love it here. I've been here for a while. It's my home.
10: But that's just it, right? Is it in the moment? It becomes the, do you catch him when he's at, you know, in his feels about the series that just had? I mean, you've got your gestation period, a little cooling off, whatever. But the recognition of this team's not going anywhere. You did lose a number of your key component parts, the prospects that you thought were going to be, or the team thought, were going to be the guys to break through, have failed at every measure, right? And you look around and going, all right, these are the best years of my career, in theory, and we're sputtering at best.
9: Yeah.
10: I mean, and like every day is a conversation about missteps, mismanagement. What can you do to augment the team? Well, you're not going to be able to spackle this.
9: Oh, no.
10: And create anything meaningful. And you're looking over at Philly, and we talked about it in the first hour, right? They made the move with their manager to go get Don Mattingly, and it's worked. And part of it, you could just say, well, they had the horses, and it was just a matter of them getting out and running. But for the Mets, you kept Mendoza a lot longer than you should have. And now it's Stearns keeps getting votes of confidence, which nobody buys.
9: No. I mean, I really think he's going to get a chance to do it again in the offseason. But look, the Mets are going to be the team that sells the most, because that's the one thing where at least the trade deadline is working in their favor, because all these other teams you thought are going to sell, you thought the Tigers would sell at Skubal, the Red Sox would sell. No, they're all winning.
10: Red Sox finished the first half on a tear.
9: The Mets have a great chance to say, come get all our guys. Right. Come get it. We're going to start over again in the offseason. Come get all our guys. And there's a lot of talent out there. People go out and get Freddy Peralta. Maybe they'll say, hey, we'll take a chance on making Bo Bichette happy. You know, he seems like he's heating up the last month and a half. Like, of all the teams that you're looking, like, they're going to go through the Mets roster. Like, hey, the guy in your fantasy league that's in last place going, hey, I'm ready. I'm trading my guys. Give me some draft picks for next year. Yeah. I'm going to go through that roster, see who I want, and I'll dump some guys off on you. Like, that's what's going to happen. At least the Mets have lost the right way, where now they're one of the worst teams, but they have the most to offer to other teams, but for the deadline.
10: Only team worse than them in the National League, your Colorado Rockies, who are just a game behind them in the
9: league. Yeah. Hey, we'll get that number one pick. We're going to get Arch Manning. You just watch next year. We'll get Arch Manning.
10: Even with all of the salary, and this is where we get into the fun part of how you can grossly mismanage and misappropriate not only your funds, but your draft picks and your prospects failing you. You're two games above the Angels in the win column.
9: Yeah.
10: The Angels.
9: Yeah.
10: The laughing stock.
9: Yeah.
10: The only thing they've got going for them is I saw someone posted.
9: The Mets are a laughing stock, too. I mean, don't sugarcoat that. Like, oh, you're with the laughing stocks. No, you're with the laughing stocks because you're a laughing stock. It's like, okay, laughing stocks over here. Mets, Angels, Rockies, let's go over here. Over here. Royals, over here. Over here.
10: Yeah, but to a large degree, the Mets have been able to avoid what really should be a finger-pointing session.
9: Yeah.
10: And part of that is, I think, the fact that though the Yankees are sitting there at 54-42, they've been seen as grossly underachieving.
9: Sure.
10: Let that sink in for a second.
9: Yeah, but you also...
10: And Judge hasn't played in 6 weeks, but there's more heat on them than the Mets.
9: Yeah.
10: The Mets have just been cast off. Yeah. How does it feel that you're a cast off? And the only point that nationally you get the derision is us.
9: Nah, well, I say this to anybody that says that to me. I go, the Knicks won. What's your shirt I'm wearing today? Knicks in five, right? The Knicks won. That's what matters.
10: You can only cling to that so long.
9: I can cling to that for the rest of my life, man. The Knicks won the title.
10: I
9: have to dine out on this? Oh, are you kidding, man? I'm like, this is like if the world turned into the zombie apocalypse and I'm like the strongest zombie. I'm going to dine out for a long time.
10: Because we had the conversation at the end of last hour talking about Austin Reeves. Like, The only other number two that had that amount of pressure on him was the guy you wanted to kill off, who started his trading card journey again today.
9: Yeah.
10: Your guy, Big Bodega.
9: Yeah, sure.
10: But they won.
9: Yeah.
10: So it doesn't matter.
9: Like I said,
10: the fact that the people of New York, to a man, wanted to trade him at the trade deadline.
9: That's okay now.
10: In the early
9: matter.
10: Part of in that Hawks series.
9: Doesn't matter.
10: You would have driven him
9: into
10: any other foreign territory.
9: It doesn't matter. We won the title.
10: And then
9: it doesn't
10: you win,
9: matter.
10: And it's like, boy, how quickly you forget.
9: I'm dining out. I'm like that big, strong zombie the 28 years later where I'm just ripping spinal cords out and brain. I'm eating out forever on this, man. I'm the biggest, strongest zombie in the world.
10: That was a really...
9: I'm good, man. I'm good.
10: Choice of analogies.
9: Yeah, well, I'm just thinking about who's the big... I did a zombie thing. It's who's the biggest, strongest zombie. Okay, that guy was the biggest, strongest zombie.
10: Zombies.
9: Samson. Samson, my friend. And then you had 666, the number of the beast and all that. So...
10: No, that was a pretty good scene. Yeah. I gotta give you that.
9: So, yeah, I'll tell you, watch Lindor be a big name out there at the deadline.
10: No, that'd be a fun, fun theoretical exercise. What does that bring you in return?
9: Meanwhile, an exercise that... sounds theoretical, but you know what's happening. I like to say, we're ahead of the curve.
10: Always ahead of the curve, yeah.
9: And it was the very beginning of the World Cup, and we said, okay, one of two things is going to happen. This World Cup is such a huge success. They added teams this year. Turned out great.
10: Oh, yeah.
9: The way the event has been run in the United States and Canada and Mexico. Said one of two things is going to happen. Next World Cup's going to expand teams. Or eventually, maybe after 2030, it's every 3 years, right? Why would you have it every 4 years? You could have it every 3 years. It's still a great tournament. You could still do that. One of those things is happening. Well, FIFA boss said yesterday, we're looking into a 64-team World Cup. Again, ahead of the curve, right? So, first of all, take a bow, United States, Canada, Mexico. This is not happening without the overwhelming success this has been, both in person, for people coming to the World Cup, for the fan experience, for what they've been able to get on television, where they've been able to watch it for free, stream it. This has been a huge across-the-board success to the point where Fox is even doing favors by putting the semifinal games on. Instead of for us here in the United States, let's put them on in primetime so we can all see them. No. To help the rest of the globe, we got the games on middle of the day, middle of the week, like it's English Premier League, right? We're doing that for everybody, right? So this has been, so thank
10: it's
9: you.
10: A global event, and they recognize the United States, Canada, and Mexico, we're not going to be playing in these rounds.
9: Yeah, I mean, no other country's doing that for us, but we're doing that for them.
10: Well, why should they do it for us? We're not participating in those matches.
9: No, what I'm saying is if our team was playing, let's say our team was playing and
10: if the games were in
9: Germany or Spain, you think they're doing that for us going, oh, because the United States is playing, we'll move the time a bit so everybody can watch it? No, they're saying we're doing it here. Blank you, USA.
10: Again,
9: but we're doing it for them.
10: And again,
9: so, okay.
10: It's the assumption that we're not making those rounds.
9: No, but what I'm saying, just if it is, if it happened, they're not doing that for us and we're doing it for them. So it's okay. But there's already been, I've already seen the backlash to it. Oh, 64 teams. It's watered down. It's not going to be the same tournament. Sorry. It's every 4 years. No team is making a miracle run through the World Cup to get to the semifinals or the final. What do we see? The top four teams have gone there. And you know what? If you get in and you win your way past Spain and France and Belgium and England, you know, you deserve to be there, right? Mm-hmm. I don't know. I feel like so many countries that go, well, we have a bye basically into the World Cup. So we want to be able to, keep that. 64 teams is going to be fine. It's not the end of the World Cup. We're not cheapening the tournament. You're going to add teams to come in. You're going to make the knockout round a little bit longer. It's good for the sport. This is how sports evolve. I know that in the evolution of sports, the one that evolves the slowest, you thought baseball evolved slowly? Man, baseball looks like, whoo, boy, college football compared to soccer, the way they evolve.
10: But you know
9: college
10: what?
9: College football changes every 5 minutes. Baseball doesn't, but man, baseball looks like we're doing something every time you turn your head compared to soccer.
10: Well, but for all the laughing at baseball, they were the first to really embrace the streaming model.
9: Yeah.
10: And letting you watch your team if you were out of market. So you were able to watch your Mets out here. I was able to watch the White Sox when I was living in upstate New York.
9: Yeah, look, the best teams will make it through. They always do. Yes, you saw the fun stories like a Cape Verde. They're a fair mm-hmm. fun story. They deserved everything they had in this tournament. They nearly pulled, you know, a big upset off Spain. They nearly pulled the upset against Argentina. Like, they were a great story. They helped, right? I'm sorry if you want to buy into the semifinals, but I could just tell the way fans generally talked about the tournament. Well, we're going to have to play this. We don't have this path or this path. Like, everybody wants a buy to get into the semifinals and the finals of the World Cup. That's how sports work, right? Like I said, soccer revolves the slowest out of all the other sports. You got to get all the nations on board to do this, but adding team 64, it's just going to be more fun. There will be more games. The tournament will be a bigger deal. There's more money to be had. More teams can make it. More teams can take part in the World Cup. And again, you could have put 64 teams in this World Cup. We're still coming out with these four teams we have right now. We're still kind of, you're talking about one more game potentially for some of the teams. Okay. I don't think that's suddenly cheapening the sport or ruining the World Cup. You want to get to 64 teams? Get to 64 teams. It will be fine. People will love it. They will embrace it. It will be the same World Cup.
10: Yeah, the ruining the sanctity of the sport thing, you could lose me with that. Right? Because we had that argument when Balogun got reinstated and you have the controversy and scandal out of that. But look, FIFA's been embroiled in so many scandals. It's got, you know, subplots in the Wikipedia page. Don't forget to go to part two on this other scandal and then part three and so on. Like, the only team that kind of got a bye is you look at Argentina, 28th, 24th, 63rd, 67th, 29th, 19th. Those are the rankings globally of their opponents throughout this tournament. But all of that to say, the amount of money that flows in, and we've talked about it here for the U.S. and what it's meant. The only people that probably won't get to participate in the same level of future tournaments, StubHub, another class action lawsuit, and some really bad things discovered in terms of ticket scalping, side gigs, and whatever for their executives. That's a whole other mess. That was the one downside to this tournament. Were the people that were having problems getting their tickets and them taken back and resold. Like, that's a whole problem you need to figure out. But all of it for these teams, I mean, you watched how everybody embraced the United States, mm-hmm. right? From Holland on down, he showed up with that beer-drinking raccoon.
9: Yeah.
10: That he bought at

0: the everyone in shambles watching Kyle Schwarber sitting helplessly from the sidelines at 12 home runs as 6 home runs on a final 6 swings from Jordan Walker absolutely demolishes the city of brotherly love. 12-1, he is the first Cardinals player ever to win the home run derby. Which sounds very weird considering we had Mark McGwire. I did not realize Mark McGwire never won the home run derby. That is...
1: He only had 2 swings while everybody else had 50. Mm. They did it for him, yeah.
0: Yeah, okay. Okay. Sure, sure, yes. Anyway, Walker is your home run winner. Trained to push past the pain, not athletes, just people. Traveling every day right here in the United States, sometime by someone they trusted during the World Cup. Help us break the silence. 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Well, we got 2 games on tap coming up this week. Tuesday will feature the France taking on Spain, 3 p.m. Eastern at Dallas Stadium. And a little bit of a war of words going on here. The young Spanish star Lamine Yamal, who turns 19 years old today, happy birthday, has put out some words saying that Spain does not fear France, which has got some repercussions. His teammate from Barcelona, who is on France, says there was no lack of respect in the France poke. And Lamal doubled down, saying, "They asked me if I was afraid of France, and I said, no, we are European champions. It's football, like Conde said, it's football, that's all." Meanwhile, on the English and Argentinian side, those two teams play on 3 p.m. Wednesday at Atlanta Stadium. Declan Rice is going to be a game-time decision for the English side with illness that the midfielder is suffering. Elsewhere in sports, the WNBA was in action on Monday night. The Atlanta Dream took down the LA Sparks 101-92. He had a double-double from Angel Reese, 23 points, 13 rebounds. Meanwhile, 2 players for the Minnesota Lynx, veteran Kayla McBride and rookie Olivia Miles, put up a combined 70 points between the two of them, 37 for McBride, 33 for Miles, as the Lynx take down the Phoenix Mercury, 104-100. Back to Jason Smith and Mike Harmon.
1: Thanks a bunch, CP. Coming up next, believe it or not, today was a really big day in the NFL. You're saying, like, wait, what happened? Trust me, something big, something great. That's next. Jason and Mike, Fox.
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20: Hey, yeah.
15: Well, believe it or not, there's a great big conspiracy theory floating around online regarding the Home Run Derby, which we'll get to coming up in a few minutes.
20: I thought you were going to say, who's going to lose their job, Hurts or Jackson? Yeah, look it up, people.
15: Today was a big day in the NFL. And you say, well, why? I'm trying to think. Was there a big news today? Did someone sign somewhere? No. Is there a trade? No. Did something happen? No. When I got up this morning, and, you know, the first thing I do, I get there, check the world is still there, get ready, you know, topics for the show. We start emailing and stuff. Mm-hmm. And when I saw Lamar Jackson trending, I'm like, okay, what happened? And I look. And basically, all the football stuff, Lamar Jackson was trending, Josh Allen, this is all middle of the day, and I'm like, what is going on? ESPN put out a list of their experts, and it was a aggregate list of the top 10 quarterbacks in the NFL. Their list of the top 10 quarterbacks in the NFL. And apparently there's one person that didn't have Lamar Jackson in their top 10.
20: Well, you know.
15: Whatever it was. And when I saw this, my reaction was? My reaction was, really, you're talking about top 10 lists of quarterbacks? Like, what are we doing? Really? Like, you want to talk top 5 quarterbacks in the NFL? Okay, that's a big deal. But you're talking about, you're arguing about who's in the top 10, where they are in the top 10, who should be in the top 10 that's not in the top 10. So you're basically arguing who should be in the top half of quarterbacks in the NFL. It's all right. It's a stupid top 10 list for this is stupid, right? It's just dumb.
20: Well, but it gets tongues wagging.
15: No,
20: gets people upset.
15: Right. But that's the thing, is that it's a stupid list. You're talking about top 10. You're talking about arguing over the third of the league, like who the best third of the league is. Like, what are we doing, right? Like, how deep we go for NBA MVP? Oh, he's in the top 10 for NBA MVP. What was it? It's top 3. We go top 3 for, this is like really top 10 list of quarterbacks, right? That's just stupid. But what this told me was, seeing everybody melting down on this, this was the official, I'm ready for football day. Like, everything else has been fun. The summer's been fun.
20: Oh, yeah.
15: We've had the World Cup, right? The baseball season's been entertaining. We're here for Home Run Derby. All-Star Game is on Tuesday. But all this has been great. But now I'm officially ready for football. This is the day. Everything else has been, it's coming. No, I'm good. We had the draft. We had mini camps. We're going, all right, it's great. And now most teams are still on vacation for the next couple of weeks. You know, in a couple of weeks, they'll start coming back. But this is the day, I think, where fans are all, okay, it hit everybody. Okay, all this stuff has been great, but this is I'm ready for football now. Now I'm ready. We still have the World Cup. We still have the semifinal final, and that's great. A lot of stuff to go the next few weeks, obviously. But this is that day where I think people got up and said, yeah, you know what? Yeah, now I'm ready for football.
20: It's a new week. I miss it,
15: and I'm ready.
20: You got through another weekend, and maybe your kids are taking some summer school classes. Maybe they're off at camps. Whatever the case may be, maybe you stumbled past the newsstand or into a bookstore and started to see all the preview magazines front and center. Maybe you went to the grocery store and they have a couple of those in. Certainly, I've got a couple on order that should be arriving this week. Very excited to get into my summer reading, one of which I need, and it's one of my always go to during the summer, but I need a magnifying glass. My eyes aren't great and the print's really small. So you add that together. But I'll go to the top 10 list, though. I mean, folks get excitable, right? We love lists. We don't do a lot of lists here for obvious purposes. Boring. But it gets people a little bit excited. Maybe you stand for your quarterback, but it is better than that topic that they did have on ESPN, since you mentioned it was theirs. Lower third graphic was, whose job is more on the line, Hurts or Jackson?
15: Yeah. The answer is neither, by the way. The answer is
20: neither. Let's go to commercial break. I mean, that's basically what you were going to do there. I mean, there's no discussing that. There's no arguing that. That's just stupid. Like, top 10, I can at least say, okay, back to top 10. We might all have differing thoughts of how valuable and how good some of these quarterbacks are. That other thing's just pure.
15: But I'm going to argue from, you're 9 and you should be 6.
20: Like, yes.
15: That's just stupid.
20: I value my 9th ranked guy over your 6th, pal. Stupid.
15: But I like the fact that this was the itch. Went, okay, I didn't realize how much I missed it. And now I'm ready for it.
20: And now you want to go start ranking for fantasy purposes.
15: Yeah. I had enough
20: time
15: away.
20: Maybe you got a dynasty draft coming up.
15: I've had a great time. I've been on vacation, or I'm going on vacation. I'm ready for football.
20: Maybe you want to make sure you get an order in for a jersey so it hits by opening day. You're not waiting till 2030.
15: Exit Alvada Fresca, exit Swollen Dome. Again, this is the beginning of my Knicks gear rollout. Like, I'm wearing
20: Did they
15: tonight.
20: Forget the sleeves?
15: Knicks in 5. No, I cut the sleeves off.
20: This Why?
15: Because it's made to be a sleeveless. This is just, it spoke to me as a sleeveless t-shirt. Spoke to me that
20: way. You're going to hit the pull-up bar?
15: Knicks in 5.
20: Come on, let's go. Knicks in,
15: now, my arms look pretty good. You know how good my triceps look. Come on, man. Coming up next, conspiracy theory surrounding tonight's Home Run Derby on
20: Tinfoil
15: Netflix.
20: Hat.
15: Jason and Mike, Fox.
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10: 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Woman 2, "The weather." 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
22: At the Home Run Derby, Jordan Walker was down to his final ball and only 8 home runs to Kyle Schwarber's 11. He then hit 4 straight home runs on that final ball. This is how it sounded on Netflix for the walk-off.
23: Runs into the
22: LeBron James, that LeBron James, is inching closer and closer to a decision, according to NBA insider Shams Charania. Shams lists the five teams leading the race to sign the superstar as Cleveland, Miami, Golden State, Philadelphia, and Minnesota. Meanwhile, Conor McGregor, although he ended his fight in an injury, he wrote on Instagram that he plans to undergo surgery and will attempt to fight in the octagon one more time. I'm Chris Perfett.
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20: Dominating.
15: 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Again, that's Jason Smith Show. Hit the subscribe button. After you've done that, tap the thumbs up icon. Comment away whether you agree or disagree. Let us know what you think. Again, just search Jason Smith Show on YouTube and subscribe. Mike and I love putting this content out for you every single night. So, Jordan Walker is your home run derby champion tonight, defeating Kyle Schwarber in the final round in a derby that was the new format we saw was a huge success. We'll get to that in a minute, but did we know how it was going to end before the final round? Making the rounds, apparently. Now, I didn't see it when it happened. You and I are doing the show, getting ready to come on the air.
20: Yeah.
15: But apparently, Netflix put up a graphic in the semifinals, just of the different players, and it said, Jordan Walker, 2026 Home Run Derby champion.
20: Oh.
15: During the semifinals. This is before he got to the finals, before anything. They put up that graphic. Hey, guess what? Here's your Home Run Derby champion. Netflix apparently
20: knows
15: who's going to win. Now, and here's something. You know, for all the different sporting events, we think, oh, people know something going on. Netflix is a newbie to sports. The fact that, hey, people think Netflix could pull something like this off, I think that speaks to the cachet that Netflix has in the general population.
20: I mean, they do spend a lot of money on original programming.
15: They do. Tons
20: There's
15: of money.
20: No way, question
15: way
20: about
15: too
20: it.
15: Much money. But they do spend a lot of money on it.
20: Well, I mean, look, if you want to get your
15: but
20: project
15: But is this original programming if you knew how it was going to end? It's not original program if the ending is predetermined.
20: Did the ball really go into the seats?
15: I don't.
20: Was
15: maybe.
20: It a simulated?
15: Once you see that ball disappear, I mean, it could
20: you
15: be
20: don't
15: anywhere.
20: Know.
15: Could go anywhere.
20: Hey, just have a guy jumping up and down like he caught it.
15: Yeah.
20: Hey.
15: And you pretend you get this ball. You pretend you get this ball. You pretend you get this ball. You drop this one so everybody can boo you. All right, that's great. You
20: what
15: do
20: is pretty cool is they continued the tradition. I guess a lot of the balls that flew into the stands were already autographed.
15: Oh, that's pretty cool.
20: So you not only got a home run derby ball, but it was signed. That's
15: maybe,
20: pretty cool.
15: Maybe the people, maybe, you know, Zach Hampel knew, oh, I'm going to get this ball from this person. I'm going to get this ball from this person. Maybe they knew.
20: I still think they should have had him on the field and let the kids pummel him.
15: Home run derby champion, Jordan Walker.
20: We don't do anything without a scandal, do we? Everything's got to have a conspiracy theory, a tinfoil hat,
15: because
20: well constructed behind it. I mean, that's been the whole World Cup.
15: Yeah.
20: And I know, Emmy, cover your ears. I mean, a lot of the Argentina talk has certainly been, he's literally covering his ears at the control desk, but a lot of going on there. But everything that we watch, officiating is on not on the up and up.
15: Yeah.
20: The officials, this guy's longtime family friends with the president. This guy, I mean, there's nothing that goes without a little, no. It's never on the up and up. The guy just can't win a competition.
15: No, but I'd like to go back to this, right? Anytime we talk about something being fixed, right? Like, or your conspiracy theory for something, I always like to ask the question, who benefits from this, right? Who benefits? Like people who think the world is flat. Okay. Who benefits from the world being round? Who's making money somewhere?
20: The globe makers, man. Come on.
15: Globe makers.
20: People have them. If you go out of business, you get one of those $500 globes when you go into one of those fancy stores.
15: The globe
20: you go to an apothecary and then you go, hey, what do you got there? Like, right, Anthropology over in the corner. What's that? That's cool, like a globe.
15: I get where
20: is it up to date?
15: I get where you can say, okay, this is big business. You know, the, you know, pharmaceutical companies make money, or, you know, people who are investors make money, or that, like that, that I understand when you say that. I say, okay, there's somebody that
20: who
15: can make
20: wins
15: money
20: if you're trying to sell me gold or silver.
15: I mean, when it used to be Ed McMahon, now who is it that comes on and tells you, convert all your money to gold? Convert your money to gold.
20: Everybody.
15: Who, Tom Selleck? Is Tom Selleck doing that?
20: No, he does reverse mortgages.
15: Oh, that's right. That's right. No, who does the convert your money to gold?
20: Everybody, right?
15: No, no, no. But there's somebody very specific, like from the 90s, that was a big star that's like doing it now.
20: Oh, I know what
15: you know what I'm saying?
20: I can picture him in my head.
15: I'm trying to think who is telling me convert your money to gold. Okay.
20: It's clearly gets you entertained.
15: Yeah, no, I mean, hey, you know, a lot of crazy stuff happening now. Convert that money to gold. But I always say, okay, who benefits, right? Like, again, like, okay, the world is flat. Okay, who's making money off of this now? Who's making money, right? You can't, well, there's still space, so we'd still spend money on NASA, you know, putting, you know, going up in space. There's still space. Now, apparently, there would be space under, you know, not just up, but under. Like who benefits, right? Like who benefits? So I look at this and I go, okay, it's fixed. Who benefits? If they really wanted the event to be something that is legendary, talked about forever, don't you think it would have been fixed for Kyle Schwarber to win in his home park and the celebration? Do you think it would be fixed for Jordan Walker to win it, to beat Kyle Schwarber in the final round and to get booed and to have Philly fans boo? I don't think that, obviously the winner benefits, right? The winner benefits because he gets $1 million.
20: Yeah.
15: But I don't see there being any large Major League Baseball wins. There's big money in Jordan Walker winning over Kyle Schwarber. Right. Unless there's some kind of crazy money bet in offshore accounts we don't know about that was, I had Walker to win from the beginning, was all this, which we would find out at some point. But, I don't see who wins if it was fixed for Jordan Walker to win the competition.
20: Let's see. He was +650 to +800.
15: Okay.
20: To win it. So, I mean, not ridiculous. But yeah, I always like that. Follow the money is a general rule of thumb that we've talked about, going back many generations in terms of decision making, you know, wars.
15: Yeah.
20: Like, who's going to profit? Yeah. Who do you get to plunder?
15: Sure.
20: Again, it goes back to a lot of gold.
15: Yeah. Conversion to gold.
20: We tie it all together right there. I can melt down your kingdom. But it's for Jordan Walker, I mean, he makes more than his salary. He's eligible for salary arbitration. So this might be one of the fights for Major League Baseball. Saying, why is this guy still under their control as he's in the final year of his original contract? So you got that. But it was close, late. The Philly fans won because they got all their derision out. So they go home happy.
15: You think Philly fans would rather go home having cheered Kyle Schwarber to victory or, hey, I'm glad I could be mad that he didn't win?
20: Booed.
15: Yeah?
20: Yeah.
15: They're happy
20: because Schwarber's still going to be there hitting home runs for them.
15: All right. Okay.
20: When play resumes at the end of the week. So, I mean, they still get both things. They got a great show from Schwarber and they got to boo.
15: Okay. All right. Okay. So, okay.
20: Not
15: so
20: only Ben Rice, but the results.
15: I had a very full day.
20: I got to see Schwarber hit a ton of home runs.
15: I had all my emotions.
20: I got to cheer all of those.
15: I got the cheering emotions. I got the hateful emotions. I got the booing emotions.
20: I'm spent. I go home and I sleep for a couple hours and I go to work.
15: In my pie chart, I want 70% to be negative and 30% to be positive, and I got that tonight.
20: I would hope for most of us, we go lay our head on our pillows at night, you know, the find your wins mentality. I went 1-0 today. That it's 70-30 in terms of the positivity.
15: Okay. All right.
20: But if you get more joy.
15: But Philly.
20: Out of
15: Philly.
20: Letting the hate.
15: Philly.
20: Right?
15: Remember, Philadelphia. Philadelphia is different.
20: I mean, there's a famous sketch from a comedian. It was, you know, let the hate out. We'll leave it there. But it's the idea of, for the Philly fans, they got it all. I mean, for Netflix, they got a great show.
15: Yeah, they did. Sure.
20: I mean, they got a great show from these combatants, and they got a lot of star power.
15: I honestly expected there to be more commercials for programming on Netflix. I really did. I was pretty disappointed. You know, here's the top 10 in Netflix this week as it rolls across the bottom of the screen.
20: Because what do I always tell you when it's...
15: Click here to watch the next season of Squid Game.
20: What do you want to be the show that auto-loads as your experience with the Home Run Derby ends? But what do I always tell you with the Black Friday game?
15: Yeah. How the hell are they not sitting there with a chopper, a juicer, a convection oven sitting there in the third quarter? Ah, this is a huge, huge pivotal third down call. But remember, you need this slow cooker.
0: Click here for Enola Holmes 3. Click here.
15: Because by the time this game ends,
0: right to it.
15: Your brisket could be done.
0: Do you want to leave this program and go to Enola Holmes 3? Yes. I want to go watch it right
15: now. I want to see Millie Bobby Brown. Yes, I do.
0: Now, overall, though.
15: Well played, Enola 3.
0: Conspiracy.
15: Yeah, I haven't watched it yet.
0: You know, here's the thing. Much like, you know, Ryan Fitzpatrick is a smart quarterback, and Stafford and Kershaw went to high school together. Enola backwards is alone.
15: Why do you want to make me cry?
0: I'm just saying. So, obviously, tonight for Netflix, right? This event, look, the Home Run Derby is what it is, right? You can't really make it more than it is. We've seen home runs now for a long time. We've seen this event go the way it is. Netflix gets it for the first time. And you know, there's people just going to hate it because it started on Netflix. And, oh, I don't like it. I don't like it.
15: Well, but, anything that changes networks, don't you know? It's the biggest.
0: Of course.
15: Strike to the blow to any sport.
0: But overall, I mean, to be honest, like, this was a huge success tonight. Like, this was as good as you could expect and hope the Home Run Derby to be. Now, it's never going to be something that's going to make you, I'm going to rethink my entire life after this Home Run Derby. No, but was it fun entertainment? And were the new rules good, where you're limiting the swings a little bit earlier, but you're allowing the players to be stronger as the derby went on? You're building towards an ending and not just who's less tired at the end, and when you're watching 100 pop-ups in the final round.
15: Or right? Doing the inane part where you're doing it on a timer. So these guys are like, well, if I get more pitches, I'll hit more home runs.
0: Yeah.
15: And all you're doing is swinging yourself out, to your point.
0: The new changes work great. You had a walk-off situation. For a home run derby to have a walk-off is great. You had Schwarber in it till the end, which was great for the home fans. But overall, the TV experience, this was really good. Like, the changes worked, and it was fine on Netflix. Like, if you're baseball, you're walking away from this taking a big sigh of relief going, hey, this is good. Like, this worked. This was as good as we could expect it to be. Anybody that wants to hate on it for what they saw tonight, I mean, you're just hating because you want to hate something. Like, the outcome of this was as good as you could expect it to be. And it was entertaining, and you saw home runs, and you still had the great flavor stories, and, you know, meeting Jordan Walker and learning about him, meeting his dad who comes out of the stands. He's so excited, you know, wearing a big Cardinals jersey.
15: Oh,
0: you know,
15: he's jacked
0: up. He's great, right?
15: He's like, swinging it like the old man.
0: Yeah. He looked like he should have been pitching. You know, it was fun.
15: But that's just it. You had Kegley. Leon's dad pitching to him, and all of those.
0: That's as good as you could expect it to be. And this was a huge win tonight for Major League Baseball. I didn't miss the legendary round of, boy, watching a guy hit 28, 29 home runs. Like, okay, we've seen that now. Hey, you built towards the end. It was exciting. And we saw a guy win. Right? Like, okay, that's kind of what this can be tonight. Everything in sports doesn't need to be what's the ramifications. It needs to be something that is seismic across the board. No, not everything needs to be a late November loss in college football by an undefeated team, or now with this, you know, a 12-team playoff by a two-loss team, right? None doesn't need to be that way. It can just be fun that entertains you. There's different forms of sports that makes you feel good, that you like watching. Everything doesn't need, you know, every movie doesn't need to be, and every book doesn't need to be War and Peace. Sometimes it can be Housemaid. Sometimes it can be something that is a really good, fun thriller that you like reading. And yeah, okay, good. It's a popcorn book compared to a book that makes you feel like you ate a steak, right? Movies the same way. Every movie doesn't need to be an Oscar winner. Sometimes it needs to be fun and entertaining and make me jump in my seat or make me care about the characters. And that's kind of what the Home Run Derby was. You want it to be the best version of that kind of entertainment. The best, you know, thriller you could get out there, the best, you know, popcorn book you can read. That's what you want something like the Home Run Derby to be. And it was that tonight.
15: Well, I'd be curious when numbers get released from Netflix as to how it translated, not only here, but globally, right? You have Murakami comes back off the IL, White Sox slugger, 20 home runs in the first half. Jordan Brand announcement, so a bunch of print ads and everything. He had those shoes, the cleats he was wearing today were pretty sweet.
0: Yeah, but he
15: goes up, and while he doesn't hit a ton of home runs, there's no cheap one among them.
0: No.
15: So you get your international market, so I'll be curious to see what you get in terms of numbers watching out of Japan. But you had a great mix of young stars, right? Walker's, what, 23, 24 years old? Murakami in his mid-20s. And then you have the hometown heroes, the legend pick,
20: you know, for the All-Star game and everything, and Bryce Harper, Schwarber puts on a massive show. Caminero's there. I mean,
0: Caminero.
20: But just start to finish, that you had the participation of a bunch of stars, guys on the come, guys that have been on your stage for a long time. We don't get that in a lot of sports. So no. For baseball to get that part of it as well. And, you know, obviously we're on air, so we didn't get the benefit of a lot of the in-event broadcasts. So, I mean, you've got the cutaways, you've got the interviews. You had Barry Bonds and Albert Pujols sitting on a couch talking baseball, right? Talking hitting, which is always a win. And let's face it, Major League Baseball is a three outcome event for most anyway, strikeouts, walks. Well, you eliminated those and you went straight to the heart of the matter with the home run, which is what everybody's waiting for in their highlight reels anyway. And these guys put on a show. I mentioned Caglione. His dad's pitching to him at a rapid pace. I mean, they went just over 4 minutes in his appearance in the first round, but it went in the third deck, right? It's like hitting it in McCovey Cove out in San Francisco. It doesn't happen a whole lot. Right, you, that's why you watch the kayakers fight to the death for that ball as it hits the water. But same thing here. It's like, all right, these are all memories, moments. I'm sure a ton of trading card photos coming out of here from those cool launch angles and all. But it was a great made-for-TV event. Tomorrow we get the Midsummer Classic, and we'll get to see all the videos from the history of that event as well. So, I mean, we all win. It's also, you know, the anniversary of Disco Demolition.
0: Sure.
20: So you got that going for
0: There'd
20: you
0: be
20: too.
0: A lot of disco.
20: That was yesterday into this wee hours of the morning as all those people got arrested in Chicago. So it's great.
0: Exit out by the Fresca. Exit Swollen Dome, the Jason Smith Show with my best friend, Mike Harmon. Coming up next, a football story is going to make you shake your head, and a basketball story that will do the same. That's next. 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
1: Get it?
0: You know, I always wondered how much money Wendy and Lisa made from the song, you know, from singing on this song, a couple of other songs. Like, did they make more money, you know, because they sing on the songs rather than just playing on the songs?
2: That's a good question.
0: Yeah, well, like, you know, because Wendy and Lisa are on this or on a couple of other songs. Like, did they make more money because they sang on it? I don't know.
2: A quick search spit back that they have an estimated net worth of $5 million.
0: So they've done well. They've done well.
2: Yeah, I don't know how much I can verify said information. I mean, according to some websites, you're worth $100 million. And if you are, then I feel like I've been grossly underpaid.
0: Yeah, sure. You mean me?
2: Yes.
0: Really?
2: No, I'm just kidding.
0: Oh, okay. I mean, because they've come a long way from Prince saying, I'm not going to do your stupid song, right?
2: Well, but that's the question. How well did he take care of them?
0: He listens to Purple.
2: Because you know the estate didn't.
0: No, but in Purple Rain, he listens, they write the bass of Purple Rain, and he goes, I told you I'm not going to do your stupid song. And then, oh, no, I got it. It's a big hit now. We've never played this song before. Just play it, and I'm going to sing. Oh, great. Oh, movie magic right there.
2: Well, I mean, look, isn't that the way the artistic process comes together?
0: Let's get nuts. So, one question I have before we get to a big NFL story.
2: Oh, fantastic.
0: One
2: Go
0: question.
2: Ahead. Yeah.
0: We are now, this is, let's see, Friday, Saturday, Sunday, Monday, Tuesday, Thursday, Wednesday. Uh-huh. We still do not have video of the Tyler Herro Bam Adebayo fight.
2: No, we don't.
0: Like I get that, okay, maybe the day it broke, you know, last week when we talked about it. All right, this is a big story. You know, they got in a fight at practice, or not a practice, but they got a fight in the gym, in Vegas at Summer League because Bam Adebayo didn't like what Tyler Herro had said about him or tweeted about him and then said in a direct message to a fan, which is just so entirely stupid. But I thought, okay, someone's negotiating and TMZ is going to come through before someone is. No. How is there no, it's Vegas. There's no part of Vegas where there's no cameras.
2: Outside of a bathroom.
0: I mean, really, how is there no cameras? How is there no video of this yet?
2: Did someone say Tyler Herro? He got paid. Remember, right? I mean, he's been in the league a while.
0: Yeah.
2: So he got that second contract. You think he went and just said, hey, we don't need this out?
0: He got paid in bucket hats. I don't know if you know that or not. Wow. There's no money. He got paid in bucket hats.
2: See, I'm all for let's go back to Barter Town like we're in Mad Max Beyond Thunderdome. Don't get me wrong. I don't know what the market is for bucket hats.
0: In terms of
2: that trade. We go back to that whole gold-silver thing we were just talking about.
0: You know, and that's the whole thing, right? Just really quick about bucket. Like, I always thought I would, as I got older, I would like bucket hats because some of them look really, really cool. Like, you get a nice worn one.
2: Oh, sure.
0: But, like, my head is too big, and I look like I'm either it's a bucket hat that's too small for my head, which doesn't look good, or it just looks so big. It looks like a floppy hat.
2: But that's just it. You know, it's depending good, on how man. Much they use, right, in terms of the... Yeah, the brim that can just be so grossly oversized. I have a cool White Sox one that was one of the giveaways where the logo was actually kind of small. So you're like, okay, I could wear that. Yeah. And then I put it on. I'm like, it's flopping all the way down. I'm like, that just doesn't look right. And there's no rigidity to it whatsoever to where you could give it any kind of structure.
0: You got to really have a small head to wear a bucket hat. Like bucket hats.
2: Perhaps that's the case.
0: I mean, I would like to find a website where it's, hey, bucket hats for big head people. But like, if you wear them too big, they come down over your ears. And then it's like, you know,
2: maybe that's our $1 billion idea.
0: I don't know if you can make that work, man.
2: Bucket hats for meatheads.
0: That's a big. Oh, look at this. It's bucketheadsformeatheads.com. I'm on it right now.
2: I can have that subscribed in no time flat.
0: But really,
2: buy oversized bucket hats.
0: How is there
2: voted best hats for? Well, hey,
0: yeah, bucket hats for big heads.
2: Well,
0: big head bucket hats
2: might be
0: okay. Wasn't that a band? Oh no, it was Big Head Todd and the Monsters.
2: Yeah,
0: like, big head bucket hats and the Monsters.
2: Could be. I have not found their bucket hats on this site.
0: All right.
2: I mean, so I can't give.
0: What
2: them
0: was
2: any
0: that song?
2: Love.
0: What was the song? Big Head. They had one hit. They had one big hit in the '90s. Big Head Todd and the Monsters.
2: I have no idea.
0: Yeah. No. They had. It's gonna bother me. But like, okay. But back to the topic at hand. Like,
2: yeah.
0: They're really. I can't believe there's no video. Like, we haven't even heard that there is video and it's being negotiated and there's X, Y, Z. No one had a camera out or anything else. Like, because they know that Bam Adebayo is coming. They're yelling at each other before this. Nobody's got really. There's no video.
2: No, it's really disappointing. I really thought we'd get the one hit and done. And there's been a lot of theorizing about, you know, what transpired People talking tough. Udonis Haslam gets into a middle of stuff. Yeah. Draymond Green saying that, well, they're from the house of Haslam.
0: Yeah. Yeah.
2: It's like, wait a minute, how did I get dragged into this? And then he calls him out for sucker punching Jordan Poole, and it becomes this whole big thing. But the fact that there's no video.
0: Yeah. It's a shocker, man.
2: I mean,
0: that's
2: a shocker. I know the slogan, what happens in Vegas stays in Vegas. Yeah. We've been told.
0: Usually,
2: that
0: no.
2: For, no, it was, no, it's no, been no, a lie no, for all these years. Yeah, yeah, yeah. All right, so which one's actually a hit? Bittersweet, brokenhearted survivor, or brokenhearted savior, and Circle. I don't know any of those.
0: Those big head Todd and the Monsters?
2: Yeah.
0: Maybe Circle? Is there a big one?
2: Yeah, I have no idea.
0: If you all you got to do is type in what is Big Head Todd and the Monsters?
2: No, that's
0: big
2: what
0: hit.
2: I mean. Those are the hits that
0: they gave you three of
2: they
0: them.
2: They gave me three.
0: Oh,
2: that
0: come
2: charted.
0: On, there's no way. They must be running the internet if they said three of their songs. They had one song.
2: They're running the internet.
0: Oh, do we get a Google alert for our name? Yeah, tell them about all three songs we had. We're good. Nah, I want to say Circle, maybe.
2: Circle. It seems to me, you and me are chasing something. What does anybody here want to know? It seems to you, you and me are forgetting something. Nah,
0: sounds like a country song.
2: Bam.
0: Yeah,
2: it just sounds like a banjo and a slide guitar behind you, huh?
0: So, all right, so
2: yeah, I don't know. I don't know that.
0: I mean, we have all kinds of video to you know, because it's not my first day. I can make a segue. There's video and pictures of all of Geno Smith's getting stopped by the police in the last 3 months, driving too fast in a car, but we can't get one video of Bam Adebayo.
2: Yeah, those cams, chest cams became available really fast.
0: Now, because this, when I saw this today, I just said, what are we doing? What are we doing? What's going on? What are we doing? Geno Smith, Jets quarterback now, has been stopped three times in the last 3 months for traffic infractions.
2: Mm-hmm.
0: The latest, he was speeding, doing 70 in a 45. The police officer did him a favor, said, hey, you can't drive that nice car, nice wheels, can't drive that fast here. Let me see your license. I don't have it. And he warned him, you got to carry it with you. Like, you talk about letting a guy off easy. So a guy's speeding, doesn't have his wallet, all of these things. And
2: shouldn't the officer get reprimanded for that, though?
0: And
2: isn't that bad practice when that gets out?
0: I would say that, but if it was you, you would say, oh, you know, I left my wallet at home. But, like, you can keep a picture of it on your phone now and all these things. Like Geno Smith, in the last 3 months now, these are three bad stories, right? There's one involving a woman who said, you know, now there's been some kind of a domestic assault going on. And I'm saying, what is happening? And now Geno Smith, three times now, he's had two traffic infractions. Like, I don't know how long he makes it as a quarterback in the NFL the rest of the way. Like, you go to the Jets. Not only is this your last chance, you go to the Jets and your summer is every couple of weeks there's a bad story about you. I mean, how long? I mean, I don't know. What's he going to make it, a month as a Jets quarterback before they go to Cade Klubnik? Like, he is staring the end of his NFL career square in the face, and I don't think he realizes that. I think, I'm going to go to the Jets. I got paid this year. I'm going to do this. I got this kind of money. Unless he just doesn't care, and I'm going to stink, and we're going to tank, and the Jets are going to get another quarterback next year. And next year, Dante Moore will have no choice but to be a Jet. You know, I've dodged you for a whole year. Went back to school because I couldn't stand it. Now I got to be a Jet anyway. Or maybe it's Arch Manning, but like, he is looking at the end of his NFL career, and the more time that goes on with stories like this, like, I don't know how long he makes it in camp, like, but makes to the season, beginning of the season, if he doesn't start out great, when you have all of this already, and you have bad stories and bad energy surrounding you, surrounding the team, it's not going to take that long for them to say, yeah, sorry, not working out, we're going to something else. So, I mean, really, if you want to hasten the end of your NFL career, by all means, this is the way to do it. Right. This is the way to do it, where I'm on my last chance. Right. Just think about that. You're on your last chance with an NFL team. And what have been the headlines since you showed up? Well, let's see. We have a bad domestic situation. We have two other times I've been stopped by police for driving infractions. Like, you're not a first round draft pick where, hey, you got to learn to grow up and there's going to be people around you. We're going to send you out with an Uber account or whatever it's going to be. It'll be Uber Gold or whatever. But this is a guy staring his last chance in the face, and these are decisions that he is making. Not that this translates to the field, where if you're a bad decision maker off the field, you're a bad decision maker on the field. I mean, we know he's a bad decision maker on the field, all the picks he throws. But I mean, just the fact that, I don't know that he realizes the stakes he's at. I don't know if he realizes that this is where his NFL career is. Like, I don't know how much longer he makes it in the NFL, whether he's starting or even on a team.
2: Yeah, I look at it, he's in year 13. Now, he was a high second round pick by these same Jets 13 years ago.
0: Yeah.
2: You have a head coach who is desperately clinging to his job. right? Let's call that what it is, too. You've got that festering in the background. Like, I'm going to be saddled with this. And his decision-making, wins, losses, is going to cost me my job. Mm-hmm. Like, they brought in Frank Reich. He's going to help out with the offense, and that's all fine and good. But this is the bet that the organization made. And Geno's had some moments, right? That's what they were.
0: Yeah.
2: A couple of games, a couple of small stretches that earned him, what is it, over $120 million for his NFL career. Good job by him. And maybe he's at the, I don't care, I know it's done, one way or another. I mean, I had to re-sign with the Jets.
0: Yeah.
2: Maybe that's it.
0: I still can't believe they brought him back.
2: And that,
0: recognition
2: and whatever's going on. And if he's having issues, I hope he's okay. I hope all the people around him, you talked about domestic issue, all of that, that it gets resolved. But you're looking at a guy who is in, again, he's in year 13. He is long outlived from an NFL perspective any expectations we had. Because when he left the Jets the first time, how long was he going to be around? So the fact that he's still here, all these, he was a 2013 draft pick. I have the green card, the rookie card sitting there that reminds me of, look how fast time goes. And this guy's still in the league.
0: How much longer when you're clinging to your final chance and these are decisions that you make? Because the Jets are tanking for next year. It's like, listen, we can put a guy out here who stinks and is going to help us get Arch Manning or Dante Moore. You know, you've come in potentially to hopefully save one of our jobs because maybe Woody Johnson's going to say, yeah, I know the tank has worked, but I don't want you to be the head coach anymore. I don't want you to be the GM. Like, I mean, who comes into their last chance in the NFL and this is what you do? Hey, typical Jets, though. This is how the Jets operate with stuff like this.
2: Well,
0: but I mean, really.
2: But they thought it would go wrong, but they thought it would just go wrong on the field. Right? Because that's the thing, right? When he re-signed with the Jets, a lot of punchlines, a lot of laughs, and all of that being, hey, Geno's back with the Jets. Ha, ha, ha. But then you're going to have a bunch of off-field issues. Like, it just, anything that the team could have just said, hey, he's had some success. We want to bring him home and give him a chance for that Jets success that he never had. Like, selling a line and nonsense, of course. But you add all this, like, how do you go full-throated behind this guy if you're Aaron Glenn, if you're the GM, if you're the organization as a whole? It's like he's embarrassing you and cutting through. Because right now we're getting to that dull time, right? So that worst time for GMs and coaches. They don't want any phone calls. They don't want any news. Here's your news.
0: Exit out by the Fresca exit, Swollen Dome, the Jason Smith Show with my best friend, Mike Carr. I mean, if he's still starting for the Jets by week four, I'll be absolutely surprised.
2: I just want to see Klubnik.
0: I don't know. Oh, you'll definitely see Klubnik. You'll
2: no, I mean early. I just want
0: you'll
2: game
0: see him
2: one.
0: Oh, you will. You will.
2: Either that or you go and you you make a swing a deal for one of these guys that's languishing as the backup somewhere else.
0: I mean, one more traffic infraction? How many more did the Jets say?
2: Nothing happened on this. He didn't even get cited. Hey, just be a little more careful. You got your license? No. Nope.
0: Time now to find out what's trending in the wide world of sports from Chris Perfed. CP3, what do you got for us?
1: I'm just contemplating the torture chamber of the Jets again.
0: It's not a great place to be.
1: I feel bad for Aaron Glenn.
0: Not a great place to be.
1: As a Lions guy, I've always rooted for him, and just seeing him move over there and just another season where everything just looks like it is just pain. But
0: yeah,
1: good luck. Good luck.
0: Thank you.
1: It does remind us that we are very close to NFL season. It will probably come after the World Cup is pretty much complete. We'll be diving right into that. The excitement of FIFA World Cup is now streaming live on Fox One, the official English streaming platform to catch every unforgettable moment. Fox One brings the action straight to your screen, so never miss a goal. Download Fox One and experience the FIFA World Cup live. Well, we've got, as speaking of that World Cup, this is the eve of the semifinals. Tuesday, we'll see France taking on Spain at 3 p.m. Eastern at Dallas Stadium. England taking on Argentina on Wednesday, 3 p.m. at Atlanta Stadium. Guys, do you think we should just keep calling them Atlanta and Dallas Stadium during the NFL season?
0: Yes, 100%.
1: I'm not getting paid by AT&T.
2: Yeah, no more sponsors.
0: Make them earn the rights again. Yes, yeah, 100%.
1: When you have to go and put stickers on every seat to take, what was the stadium where they did that at? Was it?
0: It was Lumen Field, right?
1: Was it Lumen Field? Yeah. I thought it might have been Gillette. Either way, like, When you have to go and do that much work, do you think, realize, like, hey, maybe putting your logo on all those seats wasn't really worth it? Wasn't really worth it when this treble's going to come around. English midfielder Declan Rice was apparently, has come down with an illness. He will be a game-time decision for the Three Lions on Wednesday in what will prove to be probably both semifinal games are going to be remarkable, I will hope. Meanwhile, LeBron James, yes, that LeBron James, is, quote, inching closer and closer to a decision, according to NBA insider Shams Charania. Shams listed the five teams leading the race to sign King James as Cleveland, Miami, Golden State, Philadelphia, and Minnesota.
0: Now there's more teams. There's a final three, now we got five.
2: No, I got that from Kalshi. Yeah. I didn't need Shams.
1: So we've got final three, we've got a Mount Rushmore, we've got a top five. That's we need something for a six. Either way, he also made it clear LeBron is not motivated in this search by money. The Home Run Derby, one of the
0: crown jewels. No one's ever motivated by money when they know they're not getting it. No, money's not my motivation. Well, you're not getting it. That's what I said.
1: Yeah.
0: You're out of the will. I don't want to be in the will, but you're out of the will. Okay.

0: walks off to win the Home Run Derby, the first Cardinals player to ever win the Derby. Back to Jason Smith and Mike Harmon.
1: Thank you very much, CP. 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You'll find today's full show and a Best Of version posted right after we get off the air. Well, coming up next, what is without a doubt the best story coming out of the Home Run Derby. That's next. 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
11: Fox Sports Radio, the Jason Smith Show with my best friend, Mike Harmon. So Jordan Walker is your 2026 T-Mobile Home Run Derby champion. And the best part of tonight was seeing something come full circle that I really enjoyed coming full circle.
12: Okay.
11: Right? Now, this is the... We saw it on Netflix tonight. For the longest time, the Home Run Derby had been on ESPN. And when I saw Chris Berman's name trending, because, you know, I always say, you know, ESPN could always... Just let him out of ESPN jail and let him do the Home Run Derby. I mean, you know, let him go out and do back, right?
12: You could probably get a pretty good price for a rental fee. Yeah, want to rent Chris Berman's contract?
11: Yeah, or just loan him out to Netflix. Let him do it tonight, right? Let him do the Home Run Derby, right? Like Berman, but the thing is, like, to see full circle for Berman tonight was kind of fun because, look, the guy built ESPN. Mm-hmm. He was the most popular star ESPN had for years. Then with the advent of social media, people have seen him do his act for a long time. All the negativity. Oh, I can't believe I gotta watch Berman do the nickname thing again. It's so old. I've seen this, you know, ESPN. Oh, people saying things on social media. We got to do something about this. And now, you know, Berman basically had been off the air, not doing anything. Now they let him back a little bit and he's doing, a little bit of prime time with Booger McFarland, which has gotten, you know, a lot of attention over the past couple of years, which is great because prime time was the gold standard for football shows for a long time. But like, you know, Berman for the last few years, since, you know, ESPN decided, okay, we're not going to have you on a lot, has been really difficult seeing that, oh yeah, we don't like Berman. We don't like Berman. Then when I see him trending tonight, I'm like, oh, this is going to be a lot of people just are going to say, oh, so glad he's gone. So glad he's out there. But by and large, the majority of the comments I'm looking through are like, oh man, Netflix really makes me miss Chris Berman. Not like Netflix did a horrible job. We told you it was fine. Everything was good. They got a great outcome. But just, I really like the fact that now it's gone so much for Berman where he's gone from big star and then everybody all of a sudden were sick of him and now they haven't seen him in a long time. So now, oh, I really miss Chris Berman, right? I want that nostalgia back again and to bring Berman back to be doing Home Run Derby. And I kind of like that a bit for him, at least, mm-hmm. because, you know, it's really sad to see some, like, just like an athlete where you see an athlete who's so good for so long that you watch him kind of play at the end of their career and they're not the same person they were. And this is nothing any more than just ESPN deciding, yeah, we're going to put other people on the air. But I kind of like the fact that Berman was, you know, people wanted to see him come back and do the Home Run Derby again. Cause it was his best thing, right? I mean, even, yeah. You know, him just midway through when he's describing home runs, he's got no voice left and it's back. Like having to announce every single home run, right? Like where now it's just people are talking as the guy's hitting off. There's another home run there for Walker. He's now got 11. He's now got this. Back. court, back court. Like every single one, he would announce every single home run.
12: I give credit, Matt Vasgersian. It's making the rounds on social media during Ben Rice's round. 7 home runs. He did the tribute to Berman. And then baseball quotes from 8 hours ago, if you want to read this for me.
11: Back. It's a lot of backs, and then Chris Berman.
12: Gone.
11: Yeah, gone. Back. Now, here's the thing. If I had known that people were going to miss Berman this much.
12: No, that's it, right? I mean, it happened slowly.
11: If I had known that. Like, I didn't know it until I came in tonight. Netflix is here in L.A.
12: Yeah,
11: I know people at Netflix. I could have walked up and said, hey, I'll do this for free as Berman. You don't even need to pay me. I'll do it for $0, and I'll do it as Berman. And I'll say stuff like, there's Cagley at second to none with another home run, DJ. And Jordan from way downtown, another home run, not walking, but homering.
12: Okay.
11: Again.
12: That wasn't bad. I really thought you'd have a Chuck Norris reference or something.
11: Kyle homering all the way to South Park with that blast, TJ.
12: Forget about killing Kenny.
11: Kyle killed that baseball, TJ. Yeah, like, I could have done that. Like, I'd have done it for
12: you. And if you don't have to pay me. Why do we not have a show at Netflix?
11: I know.
12: They hand out development deals. What are you doing?
11: I think I'm earning like 3 seasons right now.
12: Let's go. Come on.
11: I could have done that right there.
12: Let's make this happen.
11: Yeah.
12: Ben, animated versions of
11: ben,
12: us.
11: Don't call me Jim Rice. And instant Rice home run, TJ. It's not a San Francisco treat, but a New York treat with Rice. I mean, like, I could have done anything.
12: That's just off the top of your head.
11: Yeah.
12: Either that or you, while walking the dog, you really went to a deep, dark place and channeling all your inner Bermanisms.
11: With great power comes great responsibility, and Uncle Ben Rice showing you that responsibility and power with that home run, TJ.
12: I mean, theater soon.
11: These are all on the top of my head. I could have done it. I could have done all of this.
12: No, that's pretty good.
11: It would have been fantastic.
12: But it's good to see Berman get that love. Not just from you.
11: Wilson, I'm sorry. That's not a home run. Wilson, I'm sorry. Another pop out. Not a home run. Wilson. Oh, Contreras, moan Frere. Not a home run. By Contreras.
12: All right, you've gone off the deep end.
11: I'll never get you back. That's it.
12: They didn't even have to pay me. I would have done that.
11: And I know you're saying, well, I wouldn't pay you for that. Well, I think a lot of people would pay for that.
12: I think a lot of folks would have loved to see Berman in the booth, even if he just showed up for one hitter.
11: And again, I would have even gone to the point, no, I'm going to give you my raspy, you know, middle of the home run derby, like week 16 of primetime when I really have no, guys, I got no vibe.
12: But they had Will Ferrell out there hawking.
11: Mm-hmm.
12: Yeah, very good. New show.
11: Yeah.
12: You had Michael Buffer running around. Mm-hmm. Paid a lot of money for him.
11: Yeah.
12: Cost nothing to have you in.
11: No, I'd have done it for free.
12: Berman would have shown up just to do a hitter for free.
11: Really, why not? Just one. Just
12: nostalgia.
11: One back.
12: Why
11: just
12: not?
11: One back. That's all you need. Just
12: the
11: one back.
12: The history of the home run derby. Just bring him out.
11: Yeah.
12: He could wave his little hat around. I don't know.
11: Exit out by DeFresca. Exit Swollen Dome. Jason Smith, Mike Harmon. Coming up next. After this weekend, one big-time sport might be in a little bit of trouble. Fox.
12: Gone. We are Fox Sports.
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1: Fireworks in Philadelphia as Jordan Walker comes back down 3 home runs, ends up winning the whole thing over hometown favorite Kyle Schwarber in the home run derby. Final tally 12-11, stunning Philadelphia. In the NBA Summer League, the Utah Jazz guard Trey Alexander in his second year was stretchered off the court in a Summer League game against the Chicago Bulls. Not immediate word from the Jazz on Alexander's injury at this time. LeBron James is inching closer and closer to a decision, according to NBA insider Sham Sharania. He listed the 5 teams in the race to sign James. He also made it clear LeBron is not motivated by money. After his fight was stopped, if the first kick turned into a disaster, Conor McGregor wrote on Instagram he plans to undergo surgery and will attempt to fight one more time. I'm Chris Perfett.
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4: Back. Gone.
5: He's been doing this for 7 gone. Straight minutes.
4: Back,
5: staring
4: back,
5: into
4: back,
5: space.
4: Back, gone. Way back, gone. Back, gone.
5: Because you're really trying to channel Berman at every level, from his earliest home run derby calls to his last, and every inning in between. Or every batter, I should say, in between, as to how his voice would fluctuate. Look, there's young Berman, full-throated.
4: Oh,
5: then
4: there's
5: raspy.
4: Yeah.
5: I've called 9,084 home runs today.
4: See, that's my specialty, Berman. It's more Berman, like I said, the third hour of the home run derby, week 16 of the NFL season, when it's near the holidays, it's been cold and everybody's sick and he's got no voice.
6: And the Bolts and the Colts today from the Murph. And back.
4: Like that's, you know, that's kind of where the Berman comes from.
6: Yeah, and TJ, the voice gets a lot deeper, and as the season goes on, it's just, I'm more of a week, not a week one, more like a week 16, week 17.
5: Is Berman on Cameo or anything to where we can hire him to do a couple of bits?
6: I just have to say back for a minute. Yes. Okay. Back.
4: I mean, if you went back, TJ, if you went, like, if Kalshi did this, like, sight unseen, and said, okay, took a random home run derby when Berman would do it, and said, okay, what's the over-under for number of times Berman would say back from the beginning of the derby, first home run, first batter, to the end when it's over? Like, what would be the over-under he would set at? Because remember, he would call every single one. Every single one was back. You're right. You're actually doing math to do this?
5: I'd set it at about 370.
4: That's a lot. You're going to have 10 people. You're going to have them hit about 15 home runs each, probably more. So that's 150 home runs. Let's say 170 home runs, but each home run is going to give you at least
5: three backs.
4: Back. Yeah.
5: Yeah. No. Probably, so I mean, more. Probably closer to 500.
4: Yeah. I mean, yeah. I would. If you said it, I think you got to put it at 500. I think that's.
5: Well, I mean, I was just thinking about today, right? Because we had the leaders had 13 each in the first round. Then we had the low of 7. So just extrapolating from there, because there's 8 participants. It's fuzzy math.
4: Yeah.
5: Either way, we're getting close to 500 backs.
4: 500. Yeah, 500 backs.
5: I mean, that's more than the Jacksons when baby, you know.
4: Kalshi will not pay out because there were only 6 Berman backs in the home run by Frank Thomas. That was the 12th home run of his round. So we're only paying out 498 backs, not 499. It was only 6 backs. The other one was a cough.
6: Back.
5: That doesn't count because he cleared his throat.
6: Back. Gone.
5: What a night, though. The home run derby. celebration of the Midsummer Classic.
4: What if he was a guy that worked at the beginning of Costco? You could ask him questions. Hey, can you tell me where the toilet paper is? Back, in the back. Because the toilet paper is always all the way in the back of the store.
5: No, that's it.
4: They want to get you to go through the store, right?
5: Oh, so yeah, you got to go all the way through.
4: Yeah. He's here just yet where the toilet paper, the paper towels, like the dog food, like all that stuff is all the way. And then back.
5: No, we need you to have the staples at the back. Back.
4: I don't think there's any more staples. You can't work at Staples. You can't work there. Now, Target,
5: no,
4: maybe.
5: No, Staples still exists. It doesn't exist out here.
4: I don't know, man.
5: Maybe the store is operating with a phony, with a false front.
4: Like, where are the books and the music? Back in the back. And then when the person, you don't see him anymore, he says, gone. Like, when he walks out of the sight, you go up a lane and make a turn, and gone.
5: I think you've
4: he calls everybody,
5: stabbed this in the
4: everybody,
5: back.
4: Everybody walks in, he calls him TJ. Excuse me, sir. Yes, TJ. Okay, not my name. Can you tell me where the...
5: he calls everybody TJ. But my name tag says...
4: Where are the flushable
5: Bob.
4: Wipes? Back. Flush them. Gone.
5: See, I mean, there's a store in Huntington Park.
4: Mm-hmm.
5: California. Staples still exists.
4: All right.
5: Not to the same level of ferocity and greatness that they once did.
4: It's like Dennis Duffy in 30 Rock. He was the only pager salesman in New York City. Well, you have to have one.
5: Hey.
4: You got to have one guy, the only pager salesman.
5: That's it. Someone still needs to service all the pagers that doctors and other off-the-books kind of folks are still working with.
4: So this weekend, coming back to MMA and now gone. Conor McGregor.
5: Yeah.
4: The McGregor fight lasted all of half a second.
5: Hey.
4: Sorry.
5: Minute nine.
4: The first time he tried to kick, he went down with an injury. He could not continue. It was a bad leg injury. It looked like he was favoring his leg coming into this event. He didn't say exactly what it was, but surgery for it. He says he's going to come back and fight one more time. I got news for you, man. MMA is in a tough spot right now. They are at a crossroads because this was a sport that had incredible growth over most of the aughts into the teens. It was something that people would go out every Saturday night to find a bar that's got the MMA pay-per-view. I'm going to go watch, right? It was really fun to see that. And they had all the stars, right? Whether it's Randy Couture or Chuck Liddell or it didn't matter, you know, Rampage Jackson, whatever it was, Kimbo Slice. They had all the big stars.
5: Kimbo Slice.
4: Nice. And then Ronda Rousey comes in, and suddenly Ronda Rousey takes the mantle. But now, MMA, UFC, like, it feels like it's a Legends Fight League, right? The last couple of big-ticket events have been stuff where they're kind of, they're gags, or they're one-shots, right? It's McGregor, which was completely unfulfilling. It was Rousey and Gina Carano, which was completely unfulfilling. After 13 seconds, Gina Carano's defeated, and then they're hugging and smiling like, okay, I could have not trained at all for something like this, right? You go back and there's all the stunt casting now, and Jake Paul and the Octagon and all this stuff, right? MMA is in a tough spot because they don't have the stars anymore. They were printing stars for the longest time, right? It was a new sport and everybody liked who they were following. And you had the old guard of MMA that would take you into the new guard, and all the, John Bones Jones, when he came in, was a big star. And there were so many, but now the last decade, like you're still waiting for Conor McGregor to come back, right? The guy was the biggest name and he hasn't fought in 5 years. And still here you are. It's like MMA is like a Legends League now because they don't have anybody that they can promote. And while MMA fans are always going to be there, we talked about this early in the show. You want you need the casuals to keep coming in. I don't know that they're coming in because what are you coming in for? Again, this is the biggest star made sport there is. Like we talk about the NBA being a star sport. Forget it. That's nothing compared to MMA and UFC and all the different offshoots of it. Like you need the individual stars are the ones that people come to see. And when you don't have them, that stinks. And when you throw out these legacy fights that people watch and leave unfulfilled, I'm not going to go. I go back. I watched the Gina Carano, Ronda Rousey thing because I told you I thought it was going to be great, and it wasn't. And I said, well, you're not getting my money for the, or you're not getting my attention either for the Conor McGregor fight. You're not getting, and I didn't. And I waited and saw the results after and everything else, and I'm going, I'm glad I didn't wait all night to watch that fight. Mm-hmm. I'm glad I didn't stick around for it. They have to be hemorrhaging viewers. And I got a feeling Dana White is concerned because you could hear him after again going, yeah, another minute fight. And, you know, hopefully he was okay. Like, you don't know. Was Conor McGregor hurt coming in? Like, these are big events now that take a minute, right? Like, I mean, and less than that, right? You really stayed for 13 seconds for Ronda Rousey and Gina Carano to go watch that. Like, that was what you wanted to go see. That's fulfilling to you as a sport. It's not. And people don't want to wait through all these cards of people that you don't even know to get to a main event that the intro is going to be longer than the event itself, right? Like, I feel like MMA needs some sort of, they need some sort of injection of star power or just a different way to put these events out, because the legacy fights aren't big draws. They're unfulfilling, and the star power that is just not there. It's kind of like where the PGA Tour for a while, we're going, where do we go without Tiger Woods? Right? Like, Tiger Woods is not playing anymore. We forget about him coming. I know people are on the hangover of Tiger Woods, but he's never really going to make it back. It's never going to happen. We got to find a way to get on. And they finally have found it, but it's been a decade. It was a decade of Tiger Woods, right? But at least you had other people. It was just, can we promote Rory McIlroy or Jordan Spieth or Koepka or DeChambeau? Then they leave for LIV Golf, and that becomes a whole big thing. And now finally it looks like that the world of golf is as healthy as it's been any time pre-Tiger Woods. But it took a long time for that. But at least you had consistent events and players, and you had big events and tent poles that you could throw out there with the four majors. Like MMA, like, what are you going to do? Like this is now, you're at a real crossroads where you got problems, man. You got problems with the product. You got problems with how people are perceiving it, and you got to fix that.
5: Well, the base is always going to be there, as we said, right? Regardless of sport, but then it becomes the getting the casuals in, the name recognition, the thing that cuts through, that leads, right? McGregor, there's a lot there. I mean, some of it's the cash grab. He had that civil trial off a horrible allegation. No criminal, didn't stick in criminal, but we know the evidence and you know, the burden of evidence and everything, and burden of proof being different. But all of that to say, you know, controversy of, was he hurt? Did he know that this happened? All this Zapruder film of, here he's going into a training center limping. Here he is in the pre-fight limping. Here's all of these things, trying to take off his shoe when it looks awkward. And then you have what gets to a minute nine officially, far less than that, quite obviously, in terms of calling it. So, yeah, you, as soon as you start getting back into the questions of integrity and conspiracies and whatever, it's a problem. And we see this in all our sports as related to officiating and so many other things that have gone on. I mean, look at some of the big events like the World Cup, like we're watching now, all the subplots to it all. But for the MMA specifically, you talk about all those big personalities. You talk about those guys that have cut through going into WWE, going into movies, right? Gina Carano with a long career, Ronda Rousey making her mark in WWE for a while, and others crossing over into film and all of that. And it's helped propel them. Now they've got a 7-year, $7 billion deal with Paramount Plus. So at least folks that tuned in, if you were a casual waiting for the Conor McGregor fight, well, you were only in for your $8.99 or $9.99 a month for your Paramount Plus.
4: But it's, you know, some events that are big that become the pay-per-view. Some events are just, but it's just, are you going to watch?
5: Yeah, they've got 43 events per year as part of this deal. That's an awful lot of fights.
4: Yeah.
5: But they do have one guy on the card, and he actually fought before McGregor. Do we have our Paddy Pimblett? Because he wasn't even waiting till the body was cold. Waiting for it. Evidently,
4: you're not going to get it.
5: I'm never getting it.
4: No, you tried. Didn't
5: work. Yeah, I tried. But no. The body wasn't even cold. No. He's watching the footage on the monitor. Yeah. And he goes, hey, your boy's here.
4: Yeah, boy's here.
5: I'm ready. Yeah. So he's Paddy the Batty. He gets a guy by submission very quickly in the fight proceeding. Let's hear Paddy run up for me, will you?
7: I'll exchange with him. I need to shoot in. What's happened? Oh my God, McGregor's done already. Well, he's finished. The new boy is in town. The main man's here. know what I mean? I can become the face of the organisation now. But, yeah, great. What a performance for me. Don't want to blow smoke up my own arse.
4: Yeah, I like when he said the man's ear, and he sounded like he said man's ear, like from Seinfeld. The bro and the man's ear.
5: Jerry Stiller.
4: Bro and the man's ear. The man's ear. The man's ear.
5: But there you go. He said, hey, I'm ready, and he's a good talker.
4: But you've had guys like that. You just have to find, I mean, whatever it is, whatever magic formula you had, like you're coming up empty, you know.
5: Yeah, you're trying to find that next breakthrough. Yeah. Maybe he's the guy. He's had great success. What is he, 24-4 or something like that? It's, I mean, ridiculous record. A lot of submissions along the way. So perhaps, you know, you can get a little bit of a run there. But all of it to say, yeah, your point's well taken. But like the WNBA that we talked about last week, I mean, they've already got the bag.
4: Yeah.
5: Yep. Right? The broadcast rights are already there, but how do you best service them?
4: Exit out by the Fresca, exit Swollen Dome. Jason Smith, Mike Harmon, live from the Fox Sports Radio studios. Coming up next, we got new info on LeBron's free agency, plus a big hot take from the NBA today. Oh, yeah, it's piping hot. 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

0: to do.
1: It would be a much different song.
0: I don't believe
1: Berman does Oasis.
0: And
1: DJ, today's the day they're going to throw it back to you. Gone.
2: It's only appropriate that we end up in a karaoke mode. I sent you a thing of the great Mr. Belding. Dennis Haskins earlier. Who actually cut several songs and was known for his karaoke prowess in Burbank up here.
1: Now I gotta ask, Mary Mac, did you play that song because the word back was in the first few seconds of it?
3: No.
1: Oh, okay.
3: I'm just an England fan.
1: It was just a, it was, oh, okay.
3: Go so, Britannia.
1: Okay, all right, very good, okay. Harry Kane. All right. Back.
2: And he says, no, he's got the thumbs down.
1: But that's the thing.
2: They're ready to battle in there.
1: As soon as I heard this song, I go, oh, he's going to say back. I can do the back. Not Smashing Watermelons, TJ, but the Gallagher Brothers in a Wonderwall. Oh, back, over the Wonderwall and a home run, TJ.
2: But you see the positivity from the Gallaghers? I mean, come on, man.
1: Back.
2: After all those years
1: Sure.
2: Whatever and acrimony and chaos, here they are at World Cup events laughing their asses off.
1: You know, England's the great unifier.
2: Soccer.
1: It's a great unifier. Now,
2: football.
1: News tonight in the NBA. We'll get to the big hot take from the NBA in a minute. But, LeBron James supposedly now is closing in on his free agency.
2: Oh, yeah.
1: Now, the first thing I will say is this. The fun part of LeBron is actually going to be what teams do after he makes his decision. Like, if he goes to the Pistons, are the Knicks going to do something? Mm-hmm. If he goes to the Heat, are the Celtics going to do something, right? Because he could definitely be an over-the-top kind of guy. If he goes to the Cavs, will the Knicks do something? Will someone go, like, suddenly they go out for DeMar DeRozan? Like, what'll happen? Like, that's going to be a fun thing because LeBron could be an over-the-top kind of guy. But now that he's got his team that we thought was three, now there's five in the mix for it because the Warriors are back in now. The T-Wolves supposedly are back in with the other three we thought with the Heat and the Cavs. And, you know, the thing is that I get what LeBron is trying to do. I get Rich Paul. I get that it's, I love the attention and I'm trying to create as much attention from this as possible. And where LeBron signs is a big story, right? It is, but it's not what it was years ago. It's not, you can't have the decision part 17, right? Like you're only going to get so much before people say, you know what? I really don't care. And so you got to find the sweet spot where, you know, okay, we're going to get the decision somewhat soon because I feel like we can't, eventually we're going to get too close to the NFL season and we want people to care. We want people to spend a lot of attention for LeBron James. Like, I can't believe he's going to do it for the semifinals, days of semifinals of the World Cup. So is it going to be after that? Like, is he going to do it on Friday? Like, but this whole thing, I feel like you got to just know, when are you going to get the most attention for it? And after that, it's just going to ebb because that's how it's going to go. Eventually, we're going to get to a point where we don't care anymore. And because again, it's, you know, it is a story and is a decent sized story, but it's not LeBron where everybody is hanging on what he's going to do. I can't wait to see what LeBron's going to do. Okay. Let us, you know, eventually it's going to be let us know. Let us know. But it's not quite the point yet. But I got to think that if we don't know by the end of this week, like, what else is he waiting for by the end of, like, if he doesn't know, like, you know, he's only dragging it out until he finds, now I can get where people are going to pay attention to me and it the most. Like, what is that sweet spot? That's why I keep looking on the calendar going, okay, well, we had the World Cup games last weekend. United States is playing on Monday. We're not going to have it then. Like, is he going to have it tomorrow? You know, cause then we have two days of two World Cup games. And is he going to, what's he going to, like, I got to think by the end of the week because that's when he's going to look and see the sweet spot of things. But I'm like, I mean, really, that's really what it is. Everybody else has made a decision. Everybody else knows where they're going to play unless you were newly given your freedom like DeMar DeRozan who was let go. Now he's got to figure out. He's seeing, okay, I know I can fit in someplace and win a title. Maybe he's waiting for where LeBron's going to go. But at some point, you got to just go, all right, man, you know, let's just make the call. Let's just do it.
2: I mean, you have his buddy Draymond and James Harden both need new contracts, too. The current Calci breakdown here is we're looking at $109 million of volume. Cleveland, 41. Golden State, 26. Miami, 17. Philly, 9. Minnesota, 3. Now, obviously, I've given you all my big run of how the Odyssey and the man's long journey going home.
1: Mm-hmm.
2: So we got that in the offing. The other I want to bring attention to is later on this week, there's an event called Fanatics Fest. Last year, Kevin Durant was in the middle of a session and he was doing a roundtable when he found out he was traded, giving us one of the greatest trading card photos of all time as he's just kind of smirking at the camera. LeBron James is scheduled to be part of two panel discussions at Fanatics Fest. And as we know, Michael Rubin has more money than, well, just about anybody but God.
1: I will announce my decision in the middle of
2: Fanatics
1: Fest.
2: So he's doing
1: Fest.
2: The shop?
1: Yeah.
2: And he's doing, whatever, Mind the
1: but
2: Game.
1: But are either of those days when the Odyssey debuts?
2: Yes.
1: Oh.
2: 17th.
1: You don't want to share with
2: the Odyssey. I'm just saying.
1: Don't want to share the Odyssey.
2: Opportunity is there for either be there. We had one of our friends that listens and contributes in the Instagram world sent me a clip from the old thing called The Quest, where all those guys were running through the desert, whatever. And then he did a thing with the players in the locker room based on 300 Once Upon a Time. So he does know the movie tie-in as well as his starring roles.
1: Nice.
2: So, I mean, the potential is there. But yes, there are a couple of days where the World Cup does not play before we get to the final.
1: I mean,
2: we
1: have to look and go, okay, when's an open day in the sports count? That's
2: because if
1: I'm
2: he was going to Philly, today was a great day, or tomorrow would be a great day.
1: No, no.
2: Tomorrow would be great to unseat anything happening in the city of brotherly love during the All-Star game.
1: Philly,
2: here to throw out the first pitch.
1: Never going to happen in Philadelphia. Philadelphia sounds great, but when you don't know what kind of relationship Joel Embiid and Jaylen Brown are going to have. Is LeBron James going to sign up for that? Forget it, man. Forget it.
2: I'm talking about entertainment for me.
1: No, but
2: okay,
1: it's
2: a predicted market. That's fine and good.
1: I
2: got two things that would be really entertaining. Going to Philadelphia where potential chaos is, or having the old guys running around together like it's Las Vegas.
1: Yeah, but that's not going to happen. Like Philadelphia.
2: Yeah, I mean, he's Morgan Freeman
1: though.
2: On the dance floor. You saw
1: it's
2: him at that Jay-Z concert.
1: It's not
2: dancing, doing the finger pointing and whatever else. Come on.
1: It's not going to happen. Philadelphia.
2: I want chaos.
1: Happening. I know you do, but it's not. That's not happening. It's not.
2: He can even borrow the Carl Weathers trunks if he needs to.
1: If he's not going to Cleveland, which he is going to Cleveland. We told you for a year that's the only place he can finish where if he doesn't win, he can go out on top. If he does, the only other place is, he's not going to take a chance in Minnesota. Not know because you know the relationship. Look, the things haven't been great in Minnesota as well. They keep making changes. So that's out. Like I can see the traveling stars in Golden State and I could potentially see, me and Giannis can do it. Maybe I would say in order, Cleveland a far number one, then I would say Golden State, and then I would say Miami.
2: But think about the movie they're making, this documentary, that it culminates with him sitting face to face with Pat Riley.
1: If you got the guts.
2: Pat, if you get on your knees and you beg me to come back, I like a WWE moment. Yeah. You get on your knees and beg, and then I will allow him.
1: Acknowledge me. Now, not the only big NBA story today, because you're ready for the big hot take.
2: Hit me.
1: Austin Reeves spoke today for the first time since the big news that LeBron James was going to take his talents elsewhere. The Lakers made a slew of free agent signings, and the Lakers' new number two The Lakers' new number two weighed in on the Lakers' moves, and he's a big fan of all of them.
0: Yeah, I think they're good. I mean, obviously, being with the guys that are leaving for, a couple of years, and then, Brown for, 5 years, you hate to see, guys like that go. But, the pieces that are coming in, very excited about and, happy to get started kind of today and see where it's.
1: All right. Now, why is this a big story? What's the hot take? Austin Reeves likes the moves the Lakers made. Austin Reeves spoke today, and it became a big NBA story, right? Big story on ESPN.com, big story on social media. Why? Because Austin Reeves is now a star. He was given that battlefield promotion when LeBron James left. He went from, he's really, one of the big three there in L.A. Luka gets the headlines. LeBron is still there. Austin Reeves allowed to, kind of do your own thing, but gets the big contract, and now when he speaks, people listen. He's a star now. He got that promotion. So he's now the number two on the Lakers without a doubt. You can cut it up however you want it with LeBron. Yeah, you think LeBron. But now he's Pippen to Luka's Jordan. the Lakers' moves that they made this offseason, right? Forget about building around Luka. Everybody builds around their superstar, right? There's superstars everywhere in the league. Brunson, Wemby, Brunson. Don't forget about Brunson. But you build, you know, you build your superstars. But the Lakers built this team the way they did. They went out and got a lot of depth. They got a lot of size. They got defense. They got some shooting. But they went out and got guys who are clearly going to be the supporting cast. They didn't go out and get a third superstar who's going to play alongside and make life easier for Luka and for Austin Reeves. The Lakers went out and made these moves, hoping, gambling, expecting Austin Reeves to make that jump into being a star. Because now, okay, you want the money, you got everything, now you're the star. You've spent the last few years working towards it. Now you're going to realize what it's like to wear that mantle when you're Pippen now. The Lakers, if they didn't think so, they would have went out and tried to get another star. Hey, we're going to team it up and see if it make it work. But they went out with a plan of, okay, Luka's one, Reeves is R2, and these all guys are coming in, and they're going to be support players. They're going to be guys off the bench. They're going to be bigs. Whatever real role we need them to fill, they're going to fill. There is no two, there is no second best player on a team in the NBA this year with more pressure and more responsibility than Austin Reeves. If Austin Reeves makes that continued jump, the Lakers are going to be where they were last year near the end of the year when they had that great record. They were running up the top of the Western Conference. That's where the Lakers will be. If Austin Reeves does not, they'll struggle to get in the play-in. Like, as good as Luka is, we've seen teams with one big star, and you struggle in the standings, and maybe you make the 7-10 play-in, maybe you get hot, maybe you don't. Like, Luka is going to be Luka, right? One of the top players in the league, but you need more. There is no number two that has more pressure or more responsibility than Austin Reeves. As he goes, that's how the Lakers are going to go. Because I know how Luka's going to go. I know that's going to happen. But as Reeves goes, that's how the Lakers go. No second best player has more on him.
2: Yeah, I'm going to go. I got two things for you. Number one, Bam Adebayo would disagree. I mean, he punched Buckethead. Okay? Everybody's...
1: Wait. He didn't punch Buckethead. Buckethead is a guitarist.
2: Oh yeah.
1: He did not
2: .
1: Punch Buckethead. Okay. He punched a
2: now
1: guy.
2: I want chicken.
1: He likes to wear bucket hats, Tyler Hero. Okay. He did not punch Buckethead. Hey, you left Guns N' Roses. Axl, kick me out. I'll kick your ass. Oh yeah, I'll kick your ass.
2: I think that's
1: ass.
2: Better though.
1: Did he punch him when he had the bucket so he couldn't see? Like the bucket was on his head.
2: It might be a little bit to that.
1: See?
2: Well, yeah, he pulled it down over his eyes. And then hit him. The second, you got to stop loosely doing that Jordan Pippen stuff. These guys ain't won anything. So you got to find two guys that play together that had some pretty good runs but never got there.
1: Okay, like Wemby and Steph Castle.
2: Oh, you can do that.
1: Oh, too soon?
2: He hit him in the
1: too
2: back.
1: Too soon for that? Too soon
2: he didn't
1: for that?
2: Hit him in the bucket head, but he hit him in the back.
1: Too soon? Okay.
2: All right. The thing with Austin Reeves and with Luka Doncic and all these secondary parts, I mean, for Austin Reeves, he's been that great story of look at the contract that this undrafted player signed. And he gave a few dollars back because that's the subplot to this also, is that in theory that helps them tremendously as they hit the free agent market next year. So that's great. Gives them more money. I think it takes it from what would be like a $6 million to like a $15 million guy. I mean, which, as we know, in the cost of doing business, $15 million player gives you someone substantive for your rotation. That's great. But I also need to see both these guys play some defense, and Kessler will pick up for that. Some of the parts that they've added in are great. The other is they have to stay healthy. That's something Austin Reeves hasn't done very well.
1: No, you're right. The health. But I mean, obviously, if they get hurt, that. But for anybody, if they get hurt,
2: obviously. But like looking at it, you made a big bet that this guy's going to take care of himself. Mm-hmm. Both of these guys are because Spain didn't work.
1: No, Spain didn't work.
2: Right. He tried. Spain didn't work.
1: Spain is only working in the World Cup. It's not working.
2: I mean,
1: Yamal's
2: got. I mean, there's all sorts of issues.
1: You know,
2: he got beef with the French guys.
1: For a guy that scored one goal in the World Cup, Yamal's talking like he's going to win the Golden Boot.
2: Yeah, but you have to pay attention to it. Like, man, it's all about shifting coverages,
1: like, dude,
2: right?
1: You scored one goal and it was five games ago. I mean, come on, man. You got to understand. You're doing a lot of talking.
2: 19 years old. Man.
1: I know,
2: he's
1: but
2: impetuous.
1: Still, I get it. But
2: $5 word.
1: Yeah, but this is still the World Cup. It's still the World Cup, man.
2: Yeah, but he's still got them alive.
1: Okay.
2: Because you got to pay attention to Yamal.
1: When you are a scorer and you are a striker, you're a big offensive player,
2: I mean, I know you were a big goal scorer back in the day. It is very
1: easy to look and say, did you have a good game or not? Let me look at the scoreboard. I mean, you can't sit back and go, well, as a mid, he graded out pretty high, he had a great game, controlled the ball. No, when you are a scorer, it's very easy to go, did you have a good game or a bad game?
2: But are you going to say off this last game, say Messi didn't have a good game because he didn't score?
1: No, Messi scored.
2: But it's Alvarez that got the headlines, right?
1: Okay, well, he can't score every goal.
2: I mean, I'm just saying.
1: I mean, Messi could win the Golden Boot. You know, he's still got him and Mbappe are right there.
2: Stay alive.
1: Yeah, well, they both do.
2: And then you got Harry Kane and Jude Bellingham creeping up behind them.
1: Well, Bellingham,
2: it's all chaos. It's
1: Harry Kane. Oh, yeah. You know, with Teichert being off tonight, like I've missed hearing the Harry Kane.
2: Yeah, no, I mean, it's still rattling in your brain.
1: Yeah, sure.
2: I mean, there's no question about
1: it. Okay.
2: But yeah, the Austin Reaves part of thing, it's going to be a fascinating watch. Your guy, J.J. Redick's going to lose his mind if this doesn't work, though.
1: Yeah, I know. It's
2: he's going to be back to
1: my
2: fight
1: friend J.J. Redick. Yeah, he's gonna be mad
2: because he's not fighting you right now.
1: No.
2: I mean, because they got a little bit of goodwill at the end of that season. Yeah.
1: But I mean, but honestly, nobody with more pressure than Austin Reaves. The Lakers season will go as he goes.
2: Yeah.
1: Is he ready to be a star? That's the biggest guy taking a big step. Because now, oh wow, when I speak, it's headlines.
2: Yeah.
1: Not that he said anything bad, but just when I give my opinion and tell you something, oh, that makes news. People pay attention. This is part of the next level of stardom.
2: Well, because it's they chose you and the other guy is gone. Because if you look at the Kalshiyaz,
1: the other guy is back, gone.
2: It says Los Angeles L.
1: Gone.
2: Or retires. Didn't even give him the Lakers on that board. It says the Los Angeles L.
1: Time now to find out what's trending in the wide world of sports with CP3, Chris Perfett. What do you got for us, my friend?
4: You know who will probably take that personally. In the words of Jordan's, take that personally, the comments from Lamine Yamal.
1: Yeah.
4: The dictator.
5: That's true.
1: Sure, of course. They're going to put that picture up of him with all the medals and everything.
4: Spalettes and everything. I love that. That along with Holland have been my favorite things to come out of it. And the stories behind it are great about we're not. Our coach is going over to shake hands with Barcelona. No, guys, we're getting off the field. he's got that Kobe aggressiveness to him. I know Yamal's Barcelona teammate on France is like, no, it's not a big deal. It's not disrespect. I guarantee you. Uh-huh. Kylian Mbappe playing for Real Madrid.
1: Yeah.
4: Just wait. 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

0: Jordan Walker came back from the brink to defeat Kyle Schwarber to win the 2026 Home Run Derby. 12-11, the final score tally in the final round. Walker's the first Cardinals player ever to win the Home Run Derby. Philadelphia in shambles, the Rocky statue torn down. Everyone very upset, I am sure. And just in time for the Eagles season. Meanwhile, a very fun game in the WNBA. Minnesota Lynx powered past the Phoenix Mercury 104-100, but two players stand out. Rookie Olivia Miles became the fastest player in the WNBA to reach 400 points, 100 rebounds, 100 assists. She had 33 points in this game. She combines with veteran Kayla... 33 points, career high, by the way. Kayla McBride, the veteran for the Lynx, posted a season-high 37 points. That's 70 total between the two of them. So pure domination out there just on those two players. Atlanta Dream defeated the LA Sparks 101-92. Angel Reese with 23 points, 13 rebounds in that matchup. MMA fighter Conor McGregor announced on Instagram he will have surgery on his right knee. He plans to fight again. He's got at least one more contract on his final UFC contract. McGregor injured his knee during the first round of Saturday's loss to Max Holloway on basically the first kick that he threw. Los Angeles Lakers are signing free agent forward Zaire Williams to a one-year, $3 million deal. The Green Bay Packers signed linebacker Isaiah McDuffie to a contract extension. And Chicago Bulls rookie Caleb Wilson had 19 points in his summer league debut against the Utah Jazz. Guys, it's been fun. I'll see you tomorrow.
1: All right, see you tomorrow. Enjoy the game tomorrow.
0: Oh, yeah, that's going to be spicy.
1: Coming up next, as we get set for the first semifinal of the World Cup, what kind of changes are we going to see to the next World Cup? A huge one on the table. That's next. Jason and Mike, Fox Sports Radio.
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1: Is this you singing?
0: This is me, yes.
2: You can
0: yes.
2: Start to
0: it's a little better than that New York song you were singing. So tomorrow we get set for the first of the semifinals in the World Cup. We got France and Spain. Meanwhile, the next World Cup might be a little bit more different than this one.
1: Mm-hmm.
0: As FIFA President Gianni Infantino said, hey, we might expand the World Cup to 64 teams for 2030. That's why we call the show Ahead of the Curve, because we told you the beginning of the World Cup. And take a bow, United States, Mexico, Canada, because it's gone so incredibly well, we wouldn't be talking about this without the tournament going as big as it was, both for how it's going on television, how it's going for at the different stadiums, for the fans who have come to the three countries to watch games. It's been terrific. Yes, you're going to get little bits of hiccups with tickets and stuff, but that's always going to happen anywhere. But this has gone so well. Okay, we added teams this time. It worked out pretty well. We still got the best four best teams in the world. What if we make it a little bit bigger? There's more money. There's more TV. There's more everything. What if we go to 64 teams? And we told you when the World Cup started, one of two things is going to happen. Either for the next World Cup, you're going to get more teams, or eventually they're going to say, why are we doing this every 4 years? Let's do it every 3 years. Because again, it's still enough time to keep it special. You're not ruining things like the Euro or Gold Cup when you're having it. But every 3 years, let's have it. And in a 12-year span, you can have four World Cups instead of three. Why wouldn't you do that? Why wouldn't you want to put the best players in the world on a world stage more often when you can? Why wouldn't you want to give Erling Haaland five World Cups instead of giving him four, or four instead of three? So you're going to see that. And for all the purists that think this is terrible, you're watering down the World Cup, nobody's going to just get an oh-by-the-way invitation and win their way into the semis. No one's going to come in and beat France and Belgium and Spain and England. It's not going to happen. It's not going to happen. You saw the teams get in here. You saw the excitement for a team like Cape Verde that tied Spain, played incredibly well. You know, gave Argentina all they could hope for 75, 80 minutes. Like, it's fun to see that, to give the smaller teams a chance. But in the end, talent's going to will out. And you got to win games to move on. This is how sports expands. And I get that soccer expands at a glacial pace. And I mean expand like it took forever to get to VAR, right? Like you think that Major League Baseball takes a long time to evolve with the times. Major League Baseball looks like college football compared to soccer, but where college football changes every 5 minutes, right? Like soccer is so slow. This is just how it goes in sports. It's not ruining anything. You can allow more teams in. You can still have them qualify and still let more teams in. Why wouldn't you open up to more of the world when you know in the end you're adding one more game for a group of teams, and the best teams are still going to be there at the end?
1: Yeah, every federation makes more money out of the process. You have more publicity for your younger players, an extra big stage moment for stars like Haaland, as you mentioned. You know, Yamal, Mbappe, gives him a chance to really distance himself from anybody in that goals competition when it's all said and done. But, you know, and yes, there are things and hurdles, and we talk about the group stage is certainly one that vexed folks. We had a couple of moments, right, because Haaland didn't play in that big matchup against France. So we'll have some of those that's still there, I mean, but there's always going to be little problems that avail themselves.
0: Yeah, but if you're adding teams, you're adding more teams to the knockout round. Some are going to get byes, which teams are going to be okay with. I mean, it's going to be fun.
1: No, but that's just it, right? In the end, for the purists, the game evolves. You got the hydration break. Everybody complained until they realized how much money was being made out of it. It's like, wow, that's certainly in the TV partners, and you see how the bidding will go for that. And it'll be wide open. Who are you taking tomorrow?
0: I will go France 2-1, a brace for Mbappe.
1: Look at that. Taking the over.
0: Yes.
1: I'm going to say the kid over. Scores.
0: Oh!
1: And causes problems.
0: Oh, nice.
1: And Mbappe goes home mad.
0: Oh, wow. Look at you taking Spain.
1: Defense.
0: Spain. Exit out by the Fresca. Exit Swollen Dome. For Mike, I'm Jason. Coming up next, my buddy Ben Maller. 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Knicks and Five.
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3: A thriller in Philadelphia on Monday night for the MLB Home Run Derby. Hometown favorite Kyle Schwarber set the pace at 11 home runs in the final round, but Jordan Walker on his final swing hit 4 home runs to come from behind. He wins it 12-11 by the final tally, stunning the Philadelphia crowd. Conor McGregor announced on Instagram on Monday he will have surgery on his right knee and plans to fight again to fulfill the last fight of his present UFC contract. Bulls rookie Caleb Wilson had 19 points in his NBA Summer League debut for the team against the Utah Jazz. The BBC reports that England will make a game-time decision for midfielder Declan Rice whether he'll be fit to start in the semifinal against Argentina. Rice was removed from the quarterfinal against Norway due to an illness that he has been battling since. England remains optimistic that he will start. I'm Chris Perfett.
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9: A batting practice thriller, a BP thriller in Philadelphia. Welcome in the beginning of another night of the Ben Maller Show. We are in the air everywhere, literally cranking up the old boombox as we attempt to yet again use our mystical powers to hoodwink the masses, coast to coast, border to border, and beyond, on the vast and robustly powerful microphones of FSR emanating live from the bopper, Benny the Bopper, the Field of Dreams. I could have won the Home Run Derby. 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And believe it was it Scott in Rhode Island or Andrew in Bakersfield who said, Ben, the people need to know about Fox One. 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You're right. 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So our lead this hour is from, well, the obvious story, the Delaware Valley, the return of the spectacle of spectacles. Well, kind of. It was Derby time. The flag is up. Yeah, were you watching? No, you were not watching. Maybe not. All right. Well, don't worry. We watched so you would not have to. Now, Jordan Walker, who? This guy became a literal Batman supervillain. Just like that. Talk about playing spoiler in Philadelphia as he homered on his last, not one, not two, not three, not four, not five. His last six swings in the home run derby to knock out the hometown hero, Kyle Schwarber. Bye-bye! You're out of here and silence the angry mob in Philadelphia. The boo birds were out. They were furious as the final round came to an end. And Jordan Walker, I am told he is an outfielder for the St. Louis Cardinals, and he is the first St. Louis player to win the home run derby. Take that, Mark McGwire and Albert Pujols and all those guys. Schwarber, the major league leader in dingers this year, and they were roaring and going crazy, and they were having a great time. It was like a religious revival there. They were ringing the Liberty Bell. Oh, they were so happy in Philadelphia for this guy. He was going to win it every swing. 11 Schwarbombs. He had 11 Schwarbombs during the 15 swing final round there. And every time anyone came up that wasn't either Kyle Schwarber or Bryce Harper, who got exited in the first round, he was decommissioned in the first round of the home run derby, everyone was booed other than those guys, as you might imagine there. And roaring cheers for Schwarber as he was doing his thing there throughout the night. And it looked like he had it in the bag. What's in the bag? Oh, you cut a hole in the bag. That's what happened. And then the scene, and we didn't see too much of it, bad job by Netflix, but the scene of people leaving with their heads down. Some of them had the surrender cobra as they lost, and their guy lost the home run derby, exiting as that home run, the Walker home run, soaring into the night out in left field. So that is a good jumping off point. Let us discuss the question. Does Cardinals slugger Jordan Walker's performance in the home run derby, what does it do? What does this do for his career? That's the question. What does this do for the career of Jordan Walker? So I've got SpaceX, edible arrangements, and Buffalo Wild Wings. And we will combine all of these things together, and we are going to make a tasty cake. Because that's what Jordan Walker deserves, a bunch of tasty cakes. And right there, shove it down your throat, Jordan. Yes, absolutely. All right, so some players survive the spotlight. And this home run derby, there's a lot of guys that choke in it. My favorite story years ago when I was with the Dodgers, they had a guy named Mike Piazza, who was an epic home run hitter with the Dodgers. He became more of a legend with the Mets. But Piazza was in the home run derby, and if I remember correctly, he didn't hit one home run. And it was very embarrassing. And he's not alone. There are a bunch of guys that have not been good at that. That's not their skill set. Jordan Walker. And then the pressure. And how guys melt under that. He absorbed it. And that was impressive to see here. He strolled in like he owned the place. And he kind of did. Jordan Walker kind of did own the night. The spotlight was his. And I'm not a Cardinal fan. And I enjoyed it. It was enjoyable to see this happen, to see all those people. I had some schadenfreude for the Philadelphia fan. Am I still bitter about that home run years ago the Phillies hit against the Dodgers at Dodger Stadium to beat them in the NLCS? I might be. Where's Matt Stairs right now? Do we know he's getting free food somewhere in Philly? Spaghetti and meatballs somewhere in Philadelphia. But there he was, right? If you didn't see it, for the blind listeners. So this guy had some style to him as Walker was up there. Jordan Walker, his cap backwards. That'll piss off Colin Cowherd. And Ken Griffey Jr. style. If you remember Griffey, and if you're old, you know who that is, Ken Griffey Jr. This guy, I think he's 24. He's chewing gum. Yeah, the whole thing. Oh, it could choke if you get hit with the pitch. It could choke on the gum. Oh, my God. Yeah. And he looked bedazzled. He looked bedazzled. Seemed completely unfazed. And I kind of get it from the standpoint of if he lost, it would have been fine because Kyle Schwarber is supposed to win the home run derby. So he was really playing with house money in many respects there. Jordan Walker, he's the fifth youngest player in the home run derby if you're into those kind of age type things. And he acted like he was ordering a hoagie from Jersey Mike's and just calm, cool, and ready to eat and willing to take somebody else's food and just eat that and just knock it out of the park there. And did not crack, did not panic, did not blink, all those things, all those hokey things we say in sports. You could have literally dropped Jordan Walker into Mount Fuji, the volcano, and he'd still be chewing gum. And that I fear nothing. That energy, that he, at least it looked like that on the stream that I had. Maybe I had a different stream than you. It's a marketing department's dream. And this was like a national coming out party for Jordan Walker, for those that care about baseball. And kind of like, think of it like SpaceX. And you have that rocket launch where everyone goes down to take photos of the rocket launch. And in this case, the rocket launch was his Q rating. Massive. So if you're completely honest about this, he has been having a monster year in St. Louis under the arches there. He's on pace to hit 38 home runs and drive in 126 runs this season. Yet, if you are honest about this, anyone outside of the Cardinal fandom in Missouri and the states around Missouri there has not really cared about the Cardinals in, what, a decade or so? It's been about a decade since the Cardinals were any good. It seems like it. Maybe a little less than that. I don't know. It just seems like it's been that long. And if the playoffs started today, the Cardinals, it is true, they have a winning record. They would not qualify for the playoffs. The National League is loaded this year. And so Walker out there showing some poise, polish. He had some personality to him. The Holy Trinity in modern internet age, social media age sports, right? You have that poise, polish, and personality, the three P's. And he had all three of them. And so that's where we are. And listen, this is the kind of stuff that moves the needle. And the joke is, if he keeps playing like that, he's got a couple more years of arbitration. Eventually, he'll end up playing for the Dodgers or the Yankees if this guy keeps playing the way he's playing right now, Jordan Walker. Now, speaking of money, money, money, money, money, money, it's all about turning the page here to the money train. Choo-choo! So a number of baseball scribes, the baseball elites, as we like to call them, the guys that get freeloading trips to the All-Star game every year. So these jabronis, they were very excited. Jordan Walker, I believe he earned $1 million. $1 million for winning the 2026 Home Run Derby. The Cardinals outfielder, his 2026 salary before taxes, $799,400, meaning, using some back-of-the-napkin Mallard math, that Jordan Walker, his home run derby check, exceeded his entire salary for the season, and this is supposed to be a big deal. This is supposed to be a big deal. So the question, does this home run derby financial windfall for Jordan Walker, all right, does this count? Are you picking up? Is this a pick yourself up by the bootstrap situation for Jordan Walker? So I do get a chuckle out of these type of stories. And these are things that used to exist in a different time in the world when we didn't put our athletes on pedestals like this. And the fact that this is still a thing fascinates me. It really does. Oh, poor Jordan Walker. Only $799,000 a year in salary. How does the man survive? He's got to buy generic brand bottled water. Holy crap. How does he live? So sad. So, I'm sorry. I don't get the vibe that Walker was somehow lifting himself out of baseball poverty, winning the home run derby. I don't. The way I look at it, he was already living in a gated community. of Major League Baseball comfort. The Home Run Derby, now listen, it handed him a bonus check big enough to make his financial advisors send an edible arrangement. They're very happy to see all that. But it's not some chicken soup for the soul type redemption arc that these baseball pundits are trying to make it to be. The kid from the wrong side of the tracks who finally escaped that neighborhood, now he's making the big money. It's just not the case. Jordan Walker has already banked $5.3 million in career salary. Now, after taxes, that's about $300,000. Still, though, you know, he's made a good amount of money in career earnings. Around here, where I am in this world, that's high society. That's straight-up high society for Jordan Walker. So, heartwarming tale of grinding it out. Spare me. The narrative doesn't work anymore, and you still get these media dopes who all went to sports writing clown college, and they all do it. They're like, they make it seem like this is some amazing over the top story when everyone's doing pretty well. When the minimum salary is where it is in professional baseball, no one's doing bad. It's like a tech bro saying, "Oh man, I really bootstrapped it. My startup, I was only able to raise $5 million in venture capital. That's it. You know, my dad paid most of that." Well, that's a real success story. That's great. So let's stop acting like Jordan Walker was living paycheck to paycheck. He wasn't broke. He was MLB broke, which means a third home does not have the tennis court. Now he can afford a tennis court in the third home he's got. So in baseball, the word broke still means that most Americans would love to trade the financial situation they're in with the supposedly poorly paid baseball player. All right, now last word, to the stream. Did you watch this? Are you one of the people that don't have Netflix? Were you upset? Were you angry you couldn't find the Home Run Derby? This was the first broadcast of the Derby on internet stream, not on conventional television. And Netflix went all in. They chose this as an opportunity to promote other Netflix shows, as you might imagine. If you saw any of this, it was all about the Hawk, not Andre Dawson. No. If you're old, you know who that is. Or the Atlanta Hawks, for that matter. Instead, this was all about a Netflix golf comedy series starring Will Ferrell. Fun fact, I went to the same high school as Will Ferrell. He was a little older than me, but we went to the same high school. He was a punter on the football team. And he actually had some records at the punting records when I was in school. And I saw at the time he was on Saturday Night Live. I thought, oh, okay, well, fine. Kind of became a big deal after that. Anyway, Will Ferrell plays a character known as Lonnie the Hawk Hawkins. And it's going to premiere in a couple of days here on Netflix. And so they brought these guys out. They had Will Ferrell, Luke Wilson, Jimmy Tatro, is that his name? I believe that's his name. And they all sat at a desk, and they offered random commentary as the Home Run Derby was being introduced at Citizens Bank Park. It made for very awkward television, it did. And for much of the time, the boxing ring announcer, Michael Buffer, who, of course, they brought out Michael Buffer, more on that in a minute, he was trying to introduce the players, and it was just a cluster, if you know what I mean. So the question, give me your overall assessment of Netflix maiden voyage as the home of the Home Run Derby. So think of this like cologne. Forget Calvin Klein or Old Spice. Netflix Home Run Derby smelled like a clearance rack body spray called Desperation. With a capital D. It just did. Trying a little bit too hard. Just a little bit too hard. You could see the flop sweat on the faces of the Netflix executives from outer space on this one. They turned batting practice with millionaires into some weird Comic-Con type thing. Now, it's not surprising because Netflix did the same thing on opening day. The Yankees and Giants in San Francisco. It was a very similar vibe there. They sacrificed the sport for the infomercial. At least I didn't see Jameis Winston. Maybe I missed him. He might have been there. I didn't see him. Could have been there. Half the time, I want to stress this. Now, Will Ferrell, Luke Wilson, that other guy, they sounded like three guys sharing one microphone because the engineer was drunk at a Buffalo Wild Wings. A lot of ambient noise in the background. So Michael Buffer, he showed up again. Is there a rule? Does Michael Buffer have all of these people mesmerized in sports executive world? It's wild. Like, apparently Netflix, they bought the insert Buffer here button, and they wanted to get their money's worth on that. So here's Michael. But good for him. He makes a killing every time he goes to do one of these things. First class travel, VIP, a hotel, and a redonkulous amount of money for Michael Buffer. What a cottage industry of absolutely ripping off dumb people who sign up for this. It's wild. Anyway, the whole thing was, I thought the booth was chaos. I wrote some notes down on my app, my notes app on my phone as I was watching this. I thought FSR alumni Matt Vasgersian, he actually worked here years ago, the early days of Fox Sports Radio. I thought Matt Vasgersian was like the only adult in the room. It felt like when he was talking, it was like recess. Barry Bonds and Albert Pujols should never be on television again. Horrific. It's like sitting and waiting to be called for a jury, listening to these two guys talk. And even worse than that, that woke Netflix lady, Ellie Duncan, I think is her name there. Holy crap. She, I don't know, how'd she get that? Good for her. How'd she get that job? Wow. I'm sure she's a lovely lady, and my apologies to her, but my God. Holy crap. She is a reminder why the remote control has a mute button. Ellie Duncan, why do we have a remote control? Because of people like her. That would be why. She called Bonds the undisputed home run king, which I thought was adorable. I guess that whole steroid era that I lived through was just a national fever dream. That's all it was. Then you add in the ex-jocks. You add Anthony Rizzo, who I thought was pretty good on some of the NBC stuff that he's done, and Hunter Pence, and they were terrible on the home run derby. They kept bouncing between, it's so hard, when somebody failed. And fans just don't understand. You fans just don't understand. With Rizzo giving ex-teammate Kyle Schwarber the Hawk Tua treatment when it looked like he was going to win the home run derby. Schwarbaum, tremendous humanitarian, the love child of Mother Teresa and the Dalai Lama. The way they were talking about Kyle Schwarber. Essentially, the talking down to the viewer, like you and I are just a bunch of country bumpkins, and we've never seen a baseball game or a home run derby before. That's the vibe they gave on the derby. All right, your thoughts. Those are my thoughts. What are your thoughts? 877-99 on Fox. 877-996-6369. If you'd like to be part, talk some derby as we head into the All-Star game, which will be coming up on Tuesday night on Fox. You better watch. Now, there's a lot of complaints that have gone on about the home run derby. The single dumbest complaint, which is so ridiculous, it must have been generated by AI. It's so stupid. What is it? What is the dumbest complaint that people have about this home run derby? We will get to that, and we will do it next. However, it is live read season on the Ben Maller Show. So you know what that means. Well, that means we have to do live reads, right? Because it's live read season. And it's the A block. What hour is it?
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0: It is the Bane Maller Show, and it's I, Bill Miller. We're a couple days away from the Mallerpalooza. Looking forward to it. Biggest night of the summer. Some great acts already lined up. Think of it like Coachella, but free on the radio and not taken away by a corporation. We are not part of the mainstream. We are not. We don't get paid daytime radio money. We're overnight. And so we have to fight and claw. There's no promotion for this. It's just us promoting it. By the people, for the people. So we want you to be part of the Mallerpalooza, whether you listen or participate and get up there on stage with all the bright lights and all the pressure. It's your opportunity. BenMallerShow at gmail.com. If you have an act, if you would like to entertain with a song or personation, comedy routine, you name it. We have our first kid act that has been booked for the Mallerpalooza. We're excited about that.
1: What?
0: Yeah, kid act. There's some rumor about some animal acts being involved. We'll see if that transpires or not. And there's some people saying they're not sure whether they can get their dog up at that hour. But and if you can't get your dog,
1: is that what they're calling it these days?
0: Do an impersonation. Yeah. Well, there you go. All right. Anyway, you can be part of the Mallerpalooza. BenMallerShow@gmail.com. Just say you want to be part of it. And if you want to record something, we'd rather you do it live. I know you can't. A lot of you podcast people can't do it live. So either way, let us know. Thank you. Now, you can call in at 877-99 on Fox. That's 877-996-6369. On the X Machine at Ben Maller. That's at Ben Maller.
2: He's a weapon.
0: You can also say hello to Lorena, the FSR Tech Queen.
1: Hi, Bill.
0: No talking. And Koopaloop is back at A Bronco Fan. That's A Bronco Fan. Your comments can and will be used against you in the court of sports radio.
3: Octopussy.
0: Nick in Wisconsin wrote in. He says, Ben, I'm still waiting for hour four of last night's show, the podcast. He's saying,
1: Are you serious?
0: I don't know what happened. I just know I didn't get a good vibe when I got here before the producer, and the producer left before I left. That's usually not a good sign. it's just awkward.
1: I want to say he's new, but
0: no. It's just an awkward thing. And I'm dating myself. I was always like, when I was coming up in radio, I was like, hey, you want to get there early? You want to make sure everything's right and all that stuff. It's just that mindset, which unfortunately, maybe it's fortunate. People are lazier now and they don't put the work in. But I don't know what happened. I have no idea. So I'm sorry, Nick. I can't tell you. Late night drug tester writes in, says, thanks for the home run derby recap. I could have watched, but that would have ruined your vivid descriptions while I work in the lab. Yes, exactly. Jay Scoop writes and says, does Hostess sponsor the home run derby? I would think Zingers and Dingers is a no-brainer for a marketing strategy. He says, what else? Totally Fused writes in from Parts Unknown. He says, Ben, I am most certain something about Bullwinkle the Moose. That's, you're trying to answer, I think, the Who Am I game. That's way too early. It's a bad job by you. Nasty, Steelers Nasty says Jordan Walker was Apollo Creed tonight in Philadelphia in front of Kyle Schwarber's hometown. Well, he's actually from, Schwarber's from Ohio, but I get what you're saying. I get what you're saying. Curmudgeon Wayne in Duluth. The guy complains about everything. Go out there and jump in Lake Superior and swim around a little bit. He says, did you finally get off the sauce and get your act together? Curmudgeon Wayne says, back-to-back nights with the rundown on time. I think I might have a stroke. Well, don't get used to it, because we will have Maller Plus for the rest of the week. Maller Plus, make sure to subscribe to Maller Plus. You get the rundown early. You actually get the early table read version of the show, which does not get broadcast. The first read that we do, the table read, you get Lorena's monologue that has not been broadcast yet, the hidden monologue, the extra bonus monologue from Lorena.
1: It's really the best deal in radio.
0: Yeah, it is. And if you buy now, a second subscription, half off. So it's like one, and then you get another one for half price. So check that out. Let's go to the phones.
4: Hour four is now live, by the way.
0: It is live. Okay, hour four. Nick in Wisconsin, hour four is now live.
1: Coop, you are a savior. Look at that.
0: Slightly late, but what the hell?
4: There was a button he forgot to click.
0: Okay. That's unfortunate. Lucky Tony is in the Bay Area, and he's back. Hello, Lucky Tony.
3: There's a girl, Veronica Lille. I saw her dancing in her high heels. And right then, my heart went zing, and I started playing with.
1: I don't know about that. I don't know.
0: Well,
1: I'm sure it's
0: I think that's a hostess dessert, the ding-a-ling. Why would you think it's something else? I don't know why. Why would you
4: think? The ding-dong.
0: Yeah,
1: those are ding-dongs.
0: That's a code. Well, ding-a-ling, ding-dong.
1: Snowballs.
0: It's the same thing, you know, Twinkie, whatever, you know, it's the same deal. Apple pie, you know, you can go through the whole hostess lineup of foods. That's that's what Lucky Tony was getting at right there. That nothing other than that. There's nothing nefarious about Lucky Tony in that phone call at all.
1: Of course not.
0: I don't know why anyone would think there's any other message.
1: A hostess cupcake does sound kind of good. Twinkie. Deep fried. Let's go to the fair.
0: When I was a kid, one of the treats I got, we had a hostess discount store not far away.
1: Oh, okay.
0: And we didn't go very often, every once in a while. And I still remember walking in, and there was like a wall of zingers, and then there was the apple pie, but then they had the lemon pie, and they had every weird, like, I mean, everything. It was just great. It was a very fond memory of walking in there and thinking, my God, this is heaven. People talk about heaven. This is heaven. I'm looking at this, and it's just amazing. So I wanted to rant for a minute. I did want to rant for a minute about the what I think is one of the dumbest things that I've seen, and I love to complain about dumb things that I see. So the dumbest complaint about the Home Run Derby. Now, listen, I ripped Netflix. I didn't think the broadcast was very good, and you know, just jockocracy, bad quality, not very entertaining. The Home Run Derby was wonderful, though. Like the Jordan Walker coming back and shoving it down the throat of all those Philadelphia fans was hilarious to me. It was great. I had no skin in the game. I didn't bet on it or anything like that. A number of online complaints were raged against Major League Baseball. And, you know, I do not want to defend Rob Manfred. My position is not to defend Rob Manfred. However, the narrative was that Major League Baseball was screwing fans because they put the Home Run Derby exclusively on Netflix, and it had been on ESPN, I believe, my entire life. I think the first Home Run Derby wasn't even broadcast on TV. It's like a trial weird thing they did. I think it was at the Metrodome in Minnesota, if I remember correctly. But anyway, over the years, it's obviously evolved, and for a while, it became a bigger thing, which seemed like more people watched the Home Run Derby than the All-Star Game. And all that. So it's on Netflix now. It's not on ESPN. And the complaints were like, what about the babushkas who can't watch because they don't have Netflix, or the kids who don't have Netflix? And I'm thinking to myself, wait, am I in a bizarro world? Because, like, don't you have to pay for ESPN? It's on cable. It's not free. It's never been free.
1: Never been free.
0: It's never been free. And if you want to get technical, Netflix has a much bigger audience, not even close to compared to ESPN. Netflix is a global player. There's people in Bangladesh that could watch the Home Run Derby. Okay?
1: I was thinking about getting bunny ears the other day.
0: Oh,
1: help me get the channels.
0: You
1: want
0: to get the local station.
1: Just to get the local station.
0: Well, I might know a guy.
1: I miss TV.
0: I might know a guy, Lorraine. You know, I'm just saying, you know, it's there's some things you could do to get some channels. I'm just saying. Let's say hello to Cardiac Stanley, the man who is one of the legends on the show. He had a heart attack on the show and survived, and he's living long and smiling and prospering. Hello, Cardiac Stanley.
5: Hey, Benny.
0: Hello, Stan.
6: Welcome.
5: As my friend, thank you. As my friend Dick would, from Dayton would say, how are you? Hey.
0: Yes.
5: Hey, Benny.
0: What? What?
5: I remember watching Home Run Derby back when it was black and white. It was an actual show.
0: Oh, yes. The famous show they filmed at Wrigley Field in Los Angeles. Half-hour episodes. I watched that show on reruns when I was a kid, too. Yeah.
5: Right. Yeah. Yeah. Had guys like Harmon Killebrew, Frank Robinson, Mickey Mantle, Hank Aaron.
0: Yeah.
5: And anyway, you brought the topic up, Benny. I thought I'd have to chime in and weigh in a little
0: Okay,
5: bit.
0: All right. So you're saying, listen, Ben, I really got nothing to say, but I just wanted to be part of the show. And since you talked up the home run derby, I'm calling up, and I'm Cardiac Stanley, and that's my thing. So there you go, Maller.
5: And hey,
0: what?
5: Next time you talk to Eddie, you tell him I said I'm missing.
0: All right. I'll make sure when I talk to Eddie to point out that Cardiac Stanley.
5: I got one more question.
0: Yeah, what's that?
5: That's that girl. What's a woman's equivalent of wearing a jock strap?

0: bejesus out of us.
1: I haven't seen as many homeless recently. There are a lot in this area, but I have not seen like too many recently. There was that. Remember the one guy, Coop, that would walk around? He had like hair like Jesus, and he had no shirt on, and he would walk around the parking lot. You remember that guy?
2: Vaguely.
1: He would talk to himself.
2: Yeah.
1: Yeah. That guy was legend. I haven't seen him in a while either. Hope he's all right. Maybe he got some help. All right. Thank you, Stanley. All right. There he goes. Cardiac Stanley.
3: Thank you.
1: Where he goes, only he knows. Time now for the Who Am I game. This is where we pretend to be somebody else. So we call it the Who Am I game, and here we go. Cardinals home run derby champ.
4: Who?
1: Jordan Walker, at age 24 years and 52 days, became the fifth youngest home run derby winner.
4: Who?
1: Behind Juan Gonzalez, Juan Soto, Ruben Sierra, and me. Again,
4: who?
1: Jordan Walker of the Redbirds, becoming the fifth youngest home run derby winner behind Juan Gonzalez, Juan Soto, Ruben Sierra, and me.
4: Who
1: am I? That is the question. The answer. We'll get to it, and we will do it next. However, it is the A... No, it's the B block. B block. See, it
0: B
1: seems,
0: for boy.
1: It seems like it's the A block, but it's actually the B block. And let's see, what hour is it?
5: Number one.
1: Well, the cup is down to the final matches. 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

0: 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And if that was not enough, if you needed more content than that, coming up next hour, it's Ask a Weed Man, our friend Billy from Hollywood, Florida, solving all of the problems in the world, making the world feel loved. That'll be coming up next time. And it's really worked out very well. We've had a war start. We've had terrible things. But he's trying. He's working on it. It's not going to happen in a couple of months. It takes longer than that. Back to it. All right, time now for the play of the day. The play of the day. Now, not just any play of the day, dummy. It is made possible by our friends at Tire Rack. Now, let's see here. So many things to choose from in sports. Well, what are we going to pick? An NFL touchdown, a goal in hockey, a basket in the NBA? God, no. No. Wow, that's terrible. This is horrible. Wow. Why did we play that? It's the only thing we had. That's why we played that.
1: Netflix.
0: I'd like to apologize to the people at Tire Rack. Can we play something else? I don't know.
1: I thought you were being harsh when you were bashing Netflix earlier.
0: It was bad. Wow. Couldn't even understand what was being said. That is horrific. Anyway, listen, that's the play of the day right there. 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The kind of highlight that makes you wonder how it got put in the system. You're like, well, that's unplayable. No. We're going to put it in.
2: Put it in anyway.
0: Yeah, put it in anyway. Yeah, why not? Kind of like in local TV news, they used to go out every tax day. They'd put a reporter at the post office. Well, why are you doing that? Well, because we want those people with the last minute returns. They can't really do it anymore because people mostly just send them in whenever on, you know, mail them in or whatever, whenever. They don't wait till the last minute. Anyway, oh boy. All right, time to pay off the Who Am I game. And here we go. Jordan Walker, the Redbirds, at age 24. Years and 52 days, became the fifth youngest home run derby winner behind Juan Gonzalez, Juan Soto, Ruben Sierra, and me. Who am I? Alf, the alien opiner, going with Craig Gerbeck. Wow, that's a good name. I'm not going to lie. That's a good name. Malapropke says Scrooge when he was in the younger demo. Today is the 1 week anniversary of his departure from that demo. Mike Tyson, I guess, by Femi. By the way, the last one was from Maller Prop Guy. Femi, the top Uber Eats driver, went with Mike Tyson. Who else do we have? Page down. Perito says, I'm a male soccer player wearing a sports bra. Okay, thank you. Luciano Pavarotti from Eileen in San Francisco. Bake McBride from Steeler Nasty. That's a wonderful, wonderful name. RJ in L.A. says, the answer is the homeless guy with Jesus hair roaming in the parking lot at Fox. All right, Kelly Leak from the Bad News Bears, guessed by Steve, the misplaced San Diegan. Bucky F. and Dent from James. Oh, you have Buck Wheat from Johnny Q. What say you, Lorraine? Oh!
2: I got to go with Judge Judy.
0: Oh, no, better than that. It's Wally World. Wally Joyner in 1986 for the Halos, the California Angels.
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14: With six home runs on his final six swings, Jordan Walker came back to defeat Kyle Schwarber to win the 2026 Home Run Derby 12-11 in the final round in Philadelphia. Walker is the first Cardinals player to ever win the Home Run Derby. WNBA action on Monday night. Olivia Miles, rookie for the Minnesota Lynx, became the fastest player in the WNBA to reach 400 points, 100 rebounds, and 100 assists as she combined her 33 points with 37 from Kayla McBride to power the Lynx past the Phoenix Mercury 104-100. Angel Reese posted 23 points and 13 rebounds to help the Dream defeat the LA Sparks 101-92. Chicago Bulls rookie Caleb Wilson had 19 points in his NBA Summer League debut. The Green Bay Packers signed linebacker Isaiah McDuffie to a contract extension. I'm Chris Perfett.
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0: Hey, I didn't do it intentionally. It really wasn't me. I didn't do it intentionally. Welcome in. The beginning of another hour of the Ben Maller Show. We are in the air everywhere. Burning the clock as we feed the line coast to coast. The line of hot takes coast to coast, border to border and beyond on the vast and flavorfully powerful microphones of FSR emanating live from the fly, the big fly, as we talk radio dingers all night. Guaranteed human. On the world famous Fox Sports Radio Studios, here we are together again. 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
0: 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I changed it up a little bit when I was going in there. It was really exciting. I was getting weird looks, though. Who's this a-hole? All right. Hey, by the way, maybe point out, if I did not mention, that I think it was Nick the Wendy's guy. I believe it was Nick the Wendy's guy that wanted you to know about Fox One. That's right. The excitement of the FIFA World Cup is now streaming live on Fox One, the official English streaming platform to catch every unforgettable moment. I know Holler and James love that. Fox One, bringing the action straight to your screen so you never miss a goal. Download Fox One and experience the FIFA World Cup live. And we'll get back to the commercials. I know you want more, and we'll give you more. We pause the commercials right now to get to the monologue. I apologize for that, but we'll get back to the commercials. Our lead this hour from the Delaware Valley, Philadelphia, PA, the birthplace of our freedom, where St. Louis slugger Jordan Walker played Batman supervillain to win the home run derby over Kyle Schwarber. We talked about that earlier. Now, another all-star made headlines who also plays in that city of Philadelphia, other than Kyle Schwarber, who lost the home run derby to Jordan Walker. So Philadelphia Philly star Bryce Harper he's made a statement regarding the big hullabaloo that took place a few days ago. Bryce Harper has publicly denied consenting to or knowing how the people over there at FanDuel would be able to use a personalized video that he recorded for a customer via Cameo. Now, if you didn't see this or hear about this, perhaps you missed it. The story blew up, right? The story blew up. Recently when a guy who says, hey, I was an addicted gambler, I'm in rehab and all that, he filed a lawsuit, and he used, as I understand it, he used this Bryce Harper video as evidence that he's deserved a lot of money and all that. So Harper posted on Instagram that he made the video in good faith. He said, as a standard Cameo fan request, and had no idea that it would be tied to a FanDuel commercial / VIP situation with this guy that has a gambling problem. Harper said, quote, I did not know that FanDuel would do this. I did not consent to it, Sam I am. And FanDuel had no right to do it. He said, had I known the true intent of the people over there at FanDuel, Harper's quote continues, I would have made the video. The same is true, or it says, I would not have made the video. The same is true had I known anything about Terry or his situation. That's the name of the guy who is suing for a gazillion dollars. So that is a good jumping off point. Let us discuss the question. Bryce Harper implying rather clearly here that he's the victim of this FanDuel Cameo drama-o-rama. Do you have any empathy for Bryce Harper in this situation? So I've got Donald Duck, 24-Hour Fitness, and Rolls-Royce. And we will combine all of these things together, and we will have the Cone Zone. Make sure to slow down for the Cone Zone. Driving around. A lot of construction at night, so slow down for the Cone Zone. All right, so number one. Oh, what fun. It's number one. So I give crocodile tears to Bryce Harper. That was, by the way, the word of the week on the Fifth Hour podcast. Crocodile tears. That's what I give to Bryce Harper. Harper's sympathy plea has the emotional depth of a kiddie pool at a Motel 6. You feel me on that? Okay, good. All right, so like, what did Bryce Harper think that this video was going to do? Did he think, like, it makes no sense. I truly do not understand. And by the way, Bryce is a guy who has a $330 million contract to play professional baseball in Philadelphia. And he's charging over $900 for generic cameos, like little 30-second videos on Cameo. $900. Dude, you got 330. Like, what are you doing? Like, seriously. Like, Bryce is swimming in cash like Donald Duck's uncle, Scrooge McDuck. He's loaded. Good for him. Cameo is for guys like me. Overnight, poorly paid gas bags. Charging, I think I charged like a paltry, I think it was like $55 or something like that. And I've raised it. It was lower than that before. For handcrafted goodness on Cameo. There's no price gouging here. Bryce Harper. Over $900. That's price gouging, my opinion. Can't sue me for my opinion. So, listen, Harper comes off as a total meathead to me. Just a total meathead on this. Ultimately, the problem isn't even the price tag or the FanDuel's aggressive marketing and all that. The problem is the gambler who looks at the clip. As I understand it, in order to win the lawsuit, and I don't, a little bit about it. I don't know all the details, but as I was perusing some of the stories that were available about this particular lawsuit, essentially, it's like this guy saw the clip of Bryce Harper. It was around Thanksgiving, and he lost his mind and then decided, okay, I'm going to keep betting. I'm going to bet more. And that's like my main issue. I understand there are major addiction problems. I was addicted to food for a long time. That was my thing. Loved the food. And we're all addicted to something in one way or another. But people love to pass the buck as a society and blaming the app or blaming a cameo video from Bryce Harper. Now, does this guy have a winnable case? Well, the video is pretty damning, right? If he gets the right situation in court, I can see him winning some money and getting some money back. However, nobody forced this guy, nobody forced him or anyone else to, you know, to get the app and to download it and all that. And if you're betting all of your money, this guy lost over $1 million. I think it was close to $2 million. You didn't do it because Bryce Harper winked at you in a cameo video. I don't think. I wished you a happy Thanksgiving. So I don't want to hear it. It's called personal responsibility on some level there. Now, page two, to Anaheim we go, where yet again for the second time in recently, we are hearing that Angels slugger Mike Trout has not changed his position. We are now, a few weeks away from the trade deadline. Today is July 14th as we're doing this in real time, and the trade deadline is August 3rd. So we're not that far away from the trade deadline, and Mike Trout, very happy. He's a happy camper. He's got his chateau in Laguna Beach right there on the Pacific, and he goes out to the Big A and hangs out for a few hours a day, goes back to his chateau in Laguna Beach, and that's it, and he doesn't want to be traded. Question, what stands out about Mike Trout passing, it would appear, if this report is accurate, passing on the opportunity to play for a contender and wanting to stay at the Big A? So Trout, much like that guy we just talked about with Bryce Harper, Mike Trout, when all this is said and done, this is ultimately on Mike Trout. If Mike Trout really wants to get out of Anaheim and go to a good team, and he's only got a couple of decent years left, most likely, this is on him. You got to step up, and loyalty's great. If the employer deserves loyalty, I would argue, I think most would agree, that the Angels are not a franchise that deserves that kind of loyalty. And Mike Trout, he sounds to me, like, kind of reading between the lines here, listening between the words, Mike Trout's like that friend who's stuck in a toxic relationship, and you're like, hey, you got to get out of it, dude. It's not good. He's going to do something crazy. You're going to end up in jail. He's going to call the cops on you. It's a crazy situation. And your buddy ignores you and everyone else. And it's like, your buddy's like, I love her, bro. I know you love her, dude, but it's not good. And Trout doubling down on loyalty while the franchise has been a demilitarized zone under Artie Marina. Remember, the franchise motto is, affordable tickets, safe environment, don't care about winning. That's the Artie Marino Angels right there. Market research. Don't try to win. You don't need to win. As long as you have a safe environment, a lot of bobbleheads, kids run the bases, everything's good. Everything is good. Right? Absolutely. So whatever's in the water system in Anaheim and Laguna Beach, Mike Trout is hooked. He's hooked. And he's not hooked at trying to win, that's not it. And staying with the Halos, it's kind of like renewing your membership to 24-Hour Fitness, the gym, even though you haven't gone to the gym since 2017. I'll renew it, and I'm going to go. It's admirable. You're showing great loyalty if you're Mike Trout. It's not great decision-making. It's not. And his mantra clearly is work smarter, not harder. Meaning, he's embracing load management, Mike Trout. The good thing about playing for the Angels, you don't have to work any overtime. You don't have to worry about playing October baseball. You don't have to worry about going to play the Yankees in the cold weather or somewhere else where it's nasty in October when the weather turns bad. No. Now, he is a Jersey guy, so he can go back to Jersey and he can live in his home back there and hunt and go to pumpkin patches around Jersey and enjoy the fall weather and doesn't have to worry about playing baseball games and chasing championships and all that stuff. He's going to retire with exactly one career postseason hit. That's how many he has. Mike Trout hit one meaningless home run in a blowout game against the Kansas City Royals in a playoff game. And it's like Joe Mauer, except Joe Mauer, who also wasn't great, he actually had 11 playoff hits for the old Minnesota Twins back in the day. So it would appear, barring some kind of 11th hour change, Mike Trout has picked comfort over winning. And he's got really no excuse. I mean, he's at the point now, it's like, well, if he's not going to trade him now, good luck. All right, final point to the NBA. Yes, just to annoy Wayne the Curmudgeon, some hot NBA talk, where Milwaukee Bucks forward Kyle Kuzma, that's right, Milwaukee Bucks forward Kyle Kuzma filling the content machine this week. So Kuzma recently slammed the CBA. That's what it's known for, or known as. Some call it by its formal name, the Collective Bargaining Agreement. Kuzma went on a rant saying, quote, let's be real. The CBA makes sure that the owners, the funds, private investor funds and outside investors can eat off NBA team equity. But, Kuzma said, the players driving the ratings and the merch are treated like short-term contractors. He went on a diatribe on social media responding to a Jaylen Brown bitch fest about the way the NBA does business. And funny thing is, quote continues from Kyle Kuzma, we should be like independent contractors, Kuzma said, since we are W-2, we can't even write off certain things like our agent fees. BS, he said, close quote. All right, question. Kyle Kuzma says NBA players are treated like short-term contractors while owners profit from the rising team values. Are the players getting a raw deal? So on this one, I'm giving the rant and rave by Kyle Kuzma a little side eye. Kuzma crying about NBA players being treated like short-term contractors, or they should be. It's fugazi is what it is. And this pops up every couple years. It's not a new story. I admit it. It's just the latest guy to do it. And so here we are. Why do these guys think they deserve equity in a business they didn't build? Like, I've worked here at Fox Sports Radio. Here's how I relate to this. I worked here since the network started. Network's the top network in radio, whatever that's worth. Sports radio, it's the number one network in the country. Very proud of that, right? And that's great. Do I go into the boss's office and say, well, I should get some equity in this. I've been here since the network started. Why don't I get some equity? No, they'd laugh at me. Just like when my contract comes up and they laugh at me. So why would I? No, I wouldn't do that. I wouldn't even think about doing that. I don't have that level of chutzpah. Clearly, these guys do. Now, the NBA is a star league, right? Everyone's, oh, the NBA is a star league. However, stars don't own the sky. They don't. They're more like, these players are more like shooting stars. And they dazzle briefly. Really impressive. Meteor shower. And then they disappear. That's it. Or they're more like, another analogy, they're more like luxury rental cars. You know, you go out, you get that Rolls Royce or that Bentley or more of a Ferrari person. You rent that car. Flashy, expensive. You pull up to, you know, the high-end restaurant. All the hot chicks are looking at you, all that. You're all excited about it, right? And then when the mileage goes up, you just, that's it. The car goes back and that's all. Like, just, when I started, I guess I'm going to date myself. When I was going to the NBA games as I was a teenager, Larry Bird was still playing. Magic Johnson. These were they were old at the time. They were still playing in the NBA, right? And I remember people saying, oh my God, no one's going to watch the NBA. These are the face of the NBA. And this guy, Michael Jordan, came along and he was pretty good. And then when Jordan got old, oh no, no one's going to watch the NBA because there's no Michael Jordan. And then this guy, Kobe Bryant, came along. People seemed to like him a lot. And then Kobe got old and he went away. And then like LeBron James, going along and he was around. Oh my God, no, LeBron's getting old. He's going to retire. No one's going to watch. Oh my God. Yeah, and there's always somebody else. Is the assembly line always pumps somebody else out, whether it's the Parisian prodigy Wemby or some other jamoke. There'll be somebody else. And through it all, the multi-billion dollar team valuations remain intact. The permanent institution, the asset, is the foundation, the logos and all that stuff. The labor force is where the volatility is in professional basketball. Like, fans support franchises and you like the players. I don't discount you love the players that you're watching, but no one lasts forever. There's no individual that lasts forever in the NBA. It doesn't happen. And so if Kyle Kuzma wants long-term stability, I recommend getting a job at the post office. That's pretty good stability. We have some postal carriers that listen. I know one of our buddies in Nebraska who I met with his son at a meet and greet in Kansas City. He's a proud mailman. He listens to the podcast every day while wandering around Nebraska. He's got a stable job. Good for him. The NBA, the point is, listen, the NBA existed before these guys. It'll exist after these guys. And in the case of Kyle Kuzma, no one's going to remember he even played in the NBA. Is that too harsh? Is that too mean? It's real. It is the Ben Maller Show. If you'd like to be part, 877-99 on Fox, 877-996-6369. Also on X, at Ben Maller. We'll take some calls. Also, we've got the man, the myth, the legend from Hollywood, Florida, better known by his stage name, Weed Man Hippie. His real name is Billy. It's Ask a Weed Man. Yes, Ask a Weebus. So if you want to send a question in, do that on X. We'll get to him and you, and you guys on hold. You'll have an opportunity. I know you're very excited about that. We'll get to it, and we will do it next. However, let's see. It is the A block, and what hour is it? I can't see. Oh, there it is. All right.
20: Number two.
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0: It is a rollicking good time. It's called the Malapalooza. A couple nights away, the Malapalooza. Live broadcast. Big money rights for the Malapalooza. It's singing, it's impersonations. Who's going to be the big winner? Rob in the 3-2-1 won last year, I believe. Is that correct? I believe I'm accurate, right? Yeah. And so we'll find out who the winner is. Will Rob be in it this year? I don't know. But we'll find out a couple nights away. The drama, the excitement, all the great entertainment, the great performers all over the world participating in the Malapalooza. So you're going to want to make sure to listen. That is must listen. I got an email from one of our podcast listeners, Mike, who says he's planning on staying up all night. He's a podcast listener, but he wants to hear the whole thing live. He's worried that something will be edited out. Nothing will be edited out.
1: Do it live!
0: The podcast has everything. But if you want to stay up, that's great. You can listen then and listen again, and that's fine. Meanwhile, 877-99 on Fox, the call-in number on X at Ben Maller. Lorena, who is singing Tuesday, Tuesday, Tuesday in the hallways.
2: Tuesday, Tuesday.
0: Yes. Most people walk around the hallways cursing and life. She's very happy, though. FSR Tech Queen, if you want to say hello to her on X, and Koopa Loop at a Bronco Fan. That's a Bronco Fan. Your comments can.
3: That's what it comes down to.
0: And will be used against you in the court of sports radio. Thank you in advance. All right, let's get to it. And without further ado, we head now to Hollywood, Florida. And we say hello to the man, the myth, the legend. Just ask him. He'll tell you. The one and only Weed Man Hippie. Hello, Billy.
4: Hey, Ben. Hey, Ben. How are you?
0: There he is right there, Weed Man Hippie. Do you have any thoughts here, opening thoughts, Weed Man, to get the party started here? Yes.
4: Yeah.
0: All right.
4: Last Friday night on ABC News, there were five alien spaceships. I love that.
0: Yeah. What planet are you from?
4: They're coming from God knows where. They're coming from who knows what galaxy. They're coming from what universe. But they get here. They're much more advanced than we are. I love that.
0: Well, we are technically traveling through space right now. So I would argue that you and I are also astronauts. We are rotating around. And we are out in the cosmos.
4: But they are coming here from some other planet. God knows how far away. I think that's great.
0: You don't know that. It's possible that the hollow Earth people are right, and there's a whole different world in the middle of the planet. Do you remember that, Weed Man? Remember when, was it Kyrie Irving was with the Celtics, and he was talking about the flat Earth, and then we did a whole bunch of shows about it, and then I was getting flat Earth people, and I hollow Earth people are fans of the show. And there's a theory, and I
2: never heard that.
0: Oh, yeah. This was way before you were on the show.
4: Hi, Lorena.
0: So there's a couple of theories, Lorena. There's still people that believe the Earth is flat, not many. And then there's others that think that in the oceans, there's portals.
4: Who could think the Earth is flat? That's so crazy. How could think that?
0: People for years thought that. In fact, when people, explorers like Magellan and those other people, they were worried they were going to die. They were going to go off the end of the Earth.
2: Yep,
0: and they were
2: going to
0: die.
2: Edge.
0: Yeah. How about that?
4: That's funny.
0: I learned that in fifth grade. Yes, I did. all right. So, no opening thought? Oh, okay. Right, that was just about the aliens, I guess. That was just about the aliens. All right, well.
4: Yeah, I love that. I love that there are aliens coming here from there in outer space.
0: I understand.
4: They're much more advanced than we are. They have to be.
0: Well, and who knows? What's your
2: wonder if they have football teams.
0: What's your definition of advanced?
4: Well, we can't travel anywhere. We can't get out of this galaxy.
0: All right. Christian writes in, speaking of this, he says, Weed Man, we all know you are an expert in the extraterrestrial world. Is Wemby truly an alien? Great question.
4: Yeah, definitely. Yeah.
0: He is.
4: How tall is he?
0: Like 7'4", I think, something like that. Yeah.
4: Wow. Yeah. Imagine that.
0: He's a little taller than you, right? Just a little bit.
4: Like a foot taller, you know? Wow.
0: All right. Late night drug tester writes in. He says, today is Bastille Day in France. Do you know any French words or phrases?
4: What's that? I forget. That was Patti LaBelle.
1: Voulez-vous coucher avec moi?
4: Yes, yes, yes, yes. What is that?
3: I believe it's like, do you want to...
4: I don't know.
2: Something about a threesome, though.
0: Really? Oh, interesting.
4: Right. Wow.
1: No, that's a menage a trois.
0: No, we all know that.
3: Voulez-vous coucher avec moi is like, do you want to go to bed with me or something like that, I think?
4: Yeah. Hey, Perillo, please send me this.
0: All right.
2: Got his name down.
0: I know a couple of French words. I know déjà vu. That's a strip club. All right. Cordon bleu. That's eating, right? Cordon bleu, right?
2: Blue cheese.
0: Blue cheese.
2: It's spelled B-L-E-U.
0: No. My wife's been watching this. She's got me into the show. She loves watching about this chateau thing. They like rehab a chateau. That's her things.
5: You can actually rehab for super rich people.
0: Yeah. You can buy a chateau in France. They're not that expensive. You know why they're not that expensive? You talk about a fixer-upper, weed man. There's like 100 rooms, and it was built in the Middle Ages, and there's a ton of those in France. And so they made a show about it. It's pretty good. Not bad.
4: Wow.
0: All right, let's take a call. Mike is in Tucson. He's a major fan of this show. He works at the Great Barbecue Restaurant there in Tucson. He's always completely hammered when he calls the show. Hello, Mike in Tucson. Welcome.
6: Hey, Mike. Hey, Wee Man. Big fat. I want to ask you, you're from Florida. Have you ever had picanha? I know picanha is a big time popular meat in Florida.
4: Lasagna? I have lasagna right now, man.
6: No.
0: That's not.
6: We don't have on this side, but man, nothing changes. One glass of wine turned into 12 Voodoo Rangers, and I'm not going to work tomorrow.
0: A little sick day there. I understand. For those that don't know, what is picanha? It's like a meat type thing.
6: Yeah, it's a popular meat from Brazil. A lot of people in Miami.
0: I don't think, Mike, you understand the type of a diet that Weed Man has. I think he's eating all the candy from Perito. If Perito sent him, if somebody sent you a steak, Weed Man, you wouldn't know how to cook that, right?
4: Well, no.
0: You can't cook. You can't. No, you cannot microwave it. No.
6: Now Ben, what's your favorite cut of steak, Ben?
0: Ribeye. I like ribeye.
6: Ribeye. Ribeye's the best.
0: What about you?
5: Yeah, ribeye's fantastic, but he cooks all the flavor out of it.
0: That's not true, Coop. I put sauce on it. You know,
6: I love ribeye, Ben. But there's a cut of meat a lot of people don't know about. It's called chuck eye steak. The unicorn of meat. But
0: is that true?
6: I wanted to call about the Raiders. I'm wrong.
0: Well, isn't technically any meat, if you just cook it long enough, will be good, right? You know, the proper way to cook it.
6: No.
2: I think if you cook it less. Not.
0: No, like brisket. Now, brisket's not a great cut of meat, but if you cook it a long time.
5: Oh, yeah, like if you smoke
0: yeah,
5: it.
0: Yeah, like a smoker type thing, yeah. That's what
6: Ben, brisket is so overrated.
4: What's wrong with microwaving your steak?
6: The best cut is beef ribs. Beef dino ribs are the best, way better than brisket.
0: Yeah.
6: Brisket, it is.
0: All right, Michael. What were you saying we meant? What's wrong with microwaving a steak?
4: Yeah.
0: Should we begin at A, or where do you want me to begin?
4: What's wrong with it? Why
5: makes it chewy? Well, first of all, you can't cook it in the microwave. But if you're reheating it, it's going to make it all chewy and
0: why
5: gross.
0: Not just get some Double Bubble or Bazooka Joe bubblegum and just chew on that. It'll have more taste and more flavor.
2: Whoa, calm down. You can definitely cook a steak in the microwave.
0: Yeah.
2: It says if you cover it with a damp paper towel to lock in the moisture, you should be okay cooking it on a medium power for a quick 30-second interval, and you just keep flipping it until the steak is cooked all the way through and keep it in that wet towel, okay?
0: Yeah.
4: Cool.
0: Yeah, you do that. Let me know how that goes. Alf, the alien opiner, writes, he says, were you sad to hear of the passing of Randolph Mantooth, who played Johnny Gage on the hit TV show in the 1970s, Emergency? Do you ever watch the show Emergency, Weed Man?
4: I never saw that.
0: It was a good show. I grew up on reruns of Emergency and Chips, and I was going to become a firefighter because of Johnny Gage. Rest in peace. So,
4: really?
0: Died.
4: How old is he?
0: I don't know. He's not old anymore. He's dead. I don't know how old he was. I mean, he's got to be. He had to be in his 80s, I would think. Let's see. Let me see. Randolph Mantooth. 80 exactly. Look at that.
4: Wow.
0: Made it to 80.
4: Wow. 80's a good life. 80's a good life, man.
0: Don't you want to go longer than that, though? How old are you right now, Weed Man? You're getting up there, right?
4: 66.
0: You're 66. All right.
2: He's young.
0: Yeah, you're a young guy. You got a lot of time left to do Ask a Weed Man. All right, let's say hello to Andrew in Bakersfield. Andrew, you're on with Weed Man. It's Ask a Weed Man. No questions from Bozo, the district attorney. What's up with that?
4: Bozo the clown. I love that.
7: What's up, guys? Hey, Ben, how you been?
0: Where have you been, Andrew? You've been away a couple days.
7: Weed Man, I have a thought. I think maybe Rob Manfred should take the World Series trophy away from the Astros because we're all hating the Astros. Because
4: absolutely, yeah.
0: Good take, Weed Man. Good take.
7: Then he should take away the trophy, and then we should all forgive them because we're missing out on a bunch of good players like Bregman, Altuve, and Ben, and Weed Man. Thanks for the time.
0: No. Well, you started
4: Altuve
0: out well.
4: You don't want to see Altuve anywhere.
0: He sucks. Bregman sucks. They all blow. They're all terrible.
4: Cheaters. They all cheated.
0: Jay Scoop says, I love the Ask a Weed Man segment. He should be on Cameo. I wonder how much he would charge. Good question, Jay Scoop. How much would you charge if you did a Cameo, Weed Man?
4: Wow, Cameo would be great. How do I do that?
0: Well, you can't even set up an email, so there's no chance you would get on Cameo. Like, I could say, like, I do stuff with Cam. I could give you a code or whatever. I could get you on there, but you wouldn't know how to do it. That's the problem. Like, if you were able to pull it off, I would totally hook you up. I'd get you on there, but you gotta download an app and you gotta have an email and you gotta have a credit card and all this other stuff. So.
4: Okay.
0: Supermarket Steve says, how dare you ask Weed Man if he knows how to cook a steak? You'd burn that steak, disrespect that cow's life. That's incorrect. Butterfly Cut, me and Rob Parker, FU, and Kenny Albert, voice of the National Hockey League, also well-done steak guy, Kenny Albert. So, in your face, all right?
8: Get out!
0: You losers. You don't know what you're talking about. This, Al Michaels, well-done steak. Puka Nacua, steak, no veggies. Well done. I can go on if you want.
4: Yeah. You know this show, Weed, right down the block from me? It's legal here?
0: Yeah, you know how I know that? You say that every week. That's

0: it out, which is outstanding. It is the Ben Maller Show. God bless him. God bless him. Time now for the Insta Trivia. And this is where we pretend that we're kind of somebody else. So way back in the 90s, Blank became the first player ever to hit a grand slam in both games of a doubleheader. He also hit a grand slam single in the National League Championship Series, hit a walk-off grand slam, and the teammates mobbed him before he reached second base. So by rule, it only counted as a single, even though he hit the ball over the fence. The longest grand slam single in baseball history. That is the question. Looking for the blank, the name on that. That's the Insta Trivia, the answer. And Maller to the third degree. We'll get to that, and we will do it next. However, it is the B block. What hour are we looking at here? Let's see.
1: Number two.
0: Well, the Cup is down to its final matches, and DraftKings has you covered for every single one. 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
1: I want to be like Lady Gaga.
0: All right, time now for the instant trivia. Quickly, back in the 90s, Blank became the first player ever to hit a grand slam in both games of a doubleheader. Also hit a grand slam single in the NLCS. Hit a walk-off grand slam, but the teammates mobbed him before he got to second base. By rule, it only counted as a single. What a bummer. Let's see. Who do we have? In honor of Chris Berman, who called the Home Run Derby for many years, Chris, according to Hoyles from Maller Prop Guy, Dak Prescott from Alf, the Alien Opiner. Who else do we have? Page down. Mark Milkwire from JT, the Wingman. Kirby Puckett, guessed by Miguel on Fire. Mike Blowers from Johnny Q, good name there. Sam Malone from Will. Wally George, guessed by Rebecca. Solid name, Rebecca the Ram fan. Who else do we have? Paige, no, that's enough. Do we have an answer, Lorena?
2: Denny's has the best grand slams.
0: All right, is that correct? No. It's, well, it's kind of a suburb of L.A. Robin Ventura with the Mets in the NLCS against Atlanta, 1999. Here we go.
3: It's Maller.
1: How about that?
3: To the third degree.
0: Here we go.
3: This is when Big Ben gets grilled. Right,
0: your pipe dream has come true. Kubaloo.
4: Ben, Titans running back Tajay Spears says they've got a new head coach, a new logo, and they're going to have new results.
0: Yeah.
4: He vowed that the Titans are going to have a winning record this year.
0: Uh-huh.
4: Ben, do you think that'll be the case?
0: Well, they are playing a last-place schedule, and typically guys do get better when they leave the Jets. I'm talking about Robert Saleh, the new head coach. That said, if they're around 500, Robert Saleh should be coach of the year, okay? Let's be honest here. Next!
4: All right, Ben. Sean Payton is part of the NFL's competition committee, and he was commenting on how the UFL goes straight to the, you know, live to the booth when they have a review, and he said he thinks that they'll have that kind of transparency in the NFL in the next 2 or 3 years. Do you believe him?
0: I don't believe him. I still think the NFL, when you look at what happened, the injustice in Seattle with that game against the Rams, Coop, where the Rams got screwed on that ridiculous, just give Seattle 2 points. I don't believe the NFL wants to give up total control, so I'll believe it when it happens. I am very skeptical, Coop, very, very skeptical that the NFL will actually cross the Rubicon. Just like, listen, all these leagues, they like to have a little influence, you know, a little here and there, a little help. All right, next!
4: James Franklin was never able to make it over the hump with the Nittany Lions.
0: Yes.
4: But much
0: to the dismay of LeVar Arrington.
4: Yes. But he just finished the annual tailgate tour with Virginia Tech, and he said he doesn't think he needs to reinvent himself in order to succeed at Virginia Tech. Do you think that's the case?
0: Well, he needs to get good players. He needs somebody. I don't know the setup at Virginia Tech. I mean, there was a time they had good teams every year, the Hokey Pokey. Virginia Tech for years had competitive teams, and they were, you know, Michael Vick and all that, and they were a player on the big stage in college football. Of course, you got to have people with money. I don't know the most famous alumni from Virginia Tech that are loaded, that have deep pockets. That's all you need now. Indiana sucked for the world, and they won because Mark Cuban paid for good players. So if James Franklin has somebody to pay for good players, then yes, Virginia Tech can win a national championship in the next couple of years. I wouldn't bet on it. How did we do, Kubaloo?
4: You passed this.
0: That's a win. Put it on the board. What a winner, winner. Chicken dinner. Thank you, Lorraine. I won.
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21: A thriller in Philadelphia on Monday night for the MLB Home Run Derby. Hometown favorite Kyle Schwarber set the pace at 11 home runs in the final round. But Jordan Walker, on his final swing, hit four home runs to come from behind. He wins it 12-11 by the final tally, stunning the Philadelphia crowd. Conor McGregor announced on Instagram on Monday he will have surgery on his right knee and plans to fight again to fulfill the last fight of his present UFC contract. Bulls rookie Caleb Wilson had 19 points in his NBA Summer League debut for the team against the Utah Jazz. The BBC reports that England will make a game-time decision for midfielder Declan Rice whether he'll be fit to start in the semifinal against Argentina. Rice was removed from the quarterfinal against Norway due to an illness that he has been battling since. England remains optimistic that he will start. I'm Chris Perfett.
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2: Big. 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
2: Boo-hoo! 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
0: It is not red, white, and blue. It is red, white, and broke. What? Welcome in the beginning of another hour of the Ben Maller Show. We are in the air everywhere, breaking big rocks into small little rocks. As we do it all night, we warm the bench. We absolutely warm the bench. We try not to miss the mark. We try not to miss the mark. Coast to coast, border to border, and beyond, on the vast and muscularly powerful microphones of FSR emanating live from the Derby, the audio home run Derby, guaranteed human, and the world famous Fox Sports Radio studios, where magic happens. 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Outback John and Joanna, they live out in the San Gabriel Valley in L.A. and in Covina, and they both agree. And, you know, couples do not normally agree on things. 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Ferg Dog giving that the thumbs up. Big thumbs up on that. Stay calm. Stay absolutely calm. It's okay. Now, Hoosier Bill and Mark in Queens, they said, Ben, can you give me a solid on that Weeble? 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So a little while ago, I had made a bold decree that we were done with full World Cup monologues. This upset my guy Femi in Minnesota. He loves the top Uber Eats driver there, loves hot World Cup talk. And so this is a dedication to the hard work that Femi does traveling around the Twin Cities, delivering hoagies and sandwiches and all the other things that people eat as he's out and about there, driving around Minnesota. So our lead this hour is from the World Cup. Now, I have a mantra. You know my mantra here, that I always start with a blank canvas. And much like my hero Bob Ross, I used to watch when I would ditch school, and I ditched a lot of school. Bob Ross was always on TV. So I'd watch the game shows. They used to be on in the morning. And then when the game shows ended, they put these things called soap operas on, and I didn't watch those. So then I had to go over to PBS, and they had Bob Ross painting a masterpiece. And so that's my goal, to do the Bob Ross thing. And so anyway, a player named Christian Pulisic. You might not know who that is. You've certainly seen him on TV. Pulisic, there's a World Cup fiasco, which is still playing out here. These sports business people have been buzzing at the level of debacle that this has become. So if you have not been listening to the chatter, perhaps not, in the week after the U.S. men's national team did a belly whopper in the World Cup, it turns out that Christian Pulisic has remained a constant presence on the boob tube. He has remained a World Cup pitchman, a robust collection of endorsement deals. Now, Pulisic's his pitchman portfolio is very deep, very, very deep. It includes huge brands like Puma, Degree Deodorant, Hershey's Chocolate. He's got a car dealership that he, a car maker that he does commercials for, a bunch of other things as well. And it turns out we are told that that massive portfolio of endorsements is in stranger danger. There is risk here. He brings in, this is shocking to me, because I had never heard of this guy before the World Cup. I had no idea who he was. And this dude's clearing $20 million a year in endorsements. Somebody, I have no idea who he is. I came out of nowhere and they gave him all these great nicknames. I'm like, wow, that seems cool. It seemed like they just made him up. Like, it's like some fictional story. Like, hey, let's create some American, the great hope of American soccer. And he's been playing overseas and it's an interesting story. I get it. 20 million though seems like a lot of money. Anyways, good jumping off point. Let us discuss the question. How do you stand on the Christian Pulisic World Cup marketing flop? And oh, what a flop it has been. I've got Churchill Downs, Asian carp, and family-sized bowl. And we will combine all of these things together, and we are going to have a picnic of Uncrustables and Dino Nuggets. That's what we're going to have. We're going to have a child's diet. Why not? Now, first of all, we are not wasting a single ounce of sympathy for Madison Avenue, because that's really who took this in the shorts, is Madison Avenue here. This Christian Pulisic story, the World Cup marketing boondoggle, let's call it what it is, boondoggle, is the biggest sports marketing flop since when I was much younger and there were these guys named Dan and Dave. Now, if you're of a certain age, you know exactly what I'm talking about. Early 90s Olympics, Dan and Dave, Reebok, spent a amazing amount of money buying commercials and ads. They used to have these things called magazines and newspapers people used to read before the interweb. And they bought all the ad space. Oh, my God. Everything was about Dan and Dave. And then they got to the Olympics and they fell into a pit of vipers. A trap door opened up, and Dan and Dave fell down. It was not good. So the corporate suits, they really manufactured a mythical superhero version of Pulisic that it turns out never actually existed. Is that a hot take? Is that an accurate take? Is that a bad take? So what they did is, in the cartoon bubble above my head, the people that make decisions on advertising, they went to Churchill Downs and they thought they were betting on a thoroughbred. And they got a Clydesdale. They got a Clydesdale, plastering ads featuring slogans like Captain America. Now, I always thought Captain America had a shield and all that stuff. And the LeBron James of American soccer. Yeah, okay. Turns out that you cannot Photoshop a superstar to perform like a superstar. He lacked the marketable charisma. What they should have done is the James Harden of American soccer. Now that would have worked really well. Or the Kawhi Leonard of American soccer, because he's always hurt. Always hurt. So don't let the mouth, I learned this as a kid, don't let your mouth write checks. The body cannot cash. So the Komodo dragon in the room, is that Pulisic flat out sucked at a time you cannot suck, right? And while the United States men's national team crashed and burned in a brutal 4-1 embarrassment where the defense collapsed. The goaltender looked like he was playing on a Saturday morning at the local park waiting for orange slices and a sun-kissed juice box. It was a disaster against Belgium and all that. This guy, Pulisic, went goalless and vanished in the injury tent for the World Cup. That's what he did. He was good at getting hurt and not making an impact. And so Madison Avenue, they had all that greed going, right? They were blinded, not by the light. They were blinded by the idea that they could create this amazing lumberjack-type figure. Jack and the Beanstalk-type figure. And how did that work out? Well, losing millions of dollars on this deal and a tone-deaf hype machine that kept running long after that the horse that they bet on lost the race, and they've still been running these commercials. Because they bought them. So they got to run them. That's it. All right. Now, secondly, to the buzz. And I love this story because it really pisses off the soccer hardos. And I'm getting some schadenfreude out of it. So the hydration breaks in soccer, which became a thing at this World Cup, a major talking point. And it's not new, right? They added this a few years ago. We knew this was going to happen, and it's happened in the past. It's just like, why would you do it when you're in a dome? Why would you do it when it's perfect Southern California weather, for example? Well, you do it because of commercials. You do it because of commercials. So FIFA's mandatory hydration breaks during this ongoing, it's not over yet, FIFA World Cup have opened the door to some new advertising opportunities. All right. And mainly cha-ching, cha-ching, cha-ching, in-game commercials, as you have seen. It's a three-minute break, roughly, give or take, 3 minutes, halfway through the first half and then halfway through the second half, and that's it. Now, for my entire life, this did not happen. This was not a thing. That's what you Americans do. We're better than you. Screw you. We know better. We don't do that. Well, now they've done it. They've crossed the Rubicon. So the question, as the debate rages on, will this continue to be a thingamajig in soccer? So where are these hydration breaks in soccer headed? I'll tell you where they're headed. They're headed straight to a vault of gold bullion is where they're headed. You can scream all you want about the tradition, and I've gotten several emails. I really do enjoy the feedback I've gotten from the soccer crowd. As I pointed out, the soccer people complain to me that I don't talk about football, right? And then when I do talk about football, they complain that you're talking about football wrong. I want you to know, one of my great radio buddies is a play-by-play announcer in the MLS. And we worked with this guy for several years, the great Dave Denholm. And go back many years with Dave, and he's been the voice of that team for many years. So I have a soccer insider. There you go. In your face. Anyway, back to the point. So complain all you want about tradition, this, that, and the other thing. The people that have won this story, the people that are the winners here are the accountants, the bean counters, right? Revenue beats tradition every single time and twice on Sunday. And it doesn't matter what the online backlash is, what the people stomping their feet on the warpath. It doesn't matter. It's all background noise. It's all elevator music. That's all it is. And look, these hydration breaks, the way I will describe them, I have the perfect analogy for the hydration breaks. All right. This is great. They are like Asian carp in the Mississippi River. You know that notorious invasive species that I gotta get to the part of the Mississippi where the Asian carp is. I want to be on a boat and I want to turn the motor on when these things are flying out of the air at 10 feet up in the sky out of the water because they're startled by the motor on the boat. That's what I want. Now, I read that some of these, I actually read about these guys a while back because I was fascinated with some videos I saw online. So some, not all of them, but some of those Asian carp, they don't actually have a true stomach, which means they have to eat all the time because they don't store food and don't really process it. So they have to just eat it all the time. And they arrived to try to help the ecosystem, and they've actually destroyed a lot of it. And they're never going away, which kind of reminds you of the hydration breaks, right? Soon, these things will be in every soccer league. Everyone, the MLS has already pretty much said, we're going to do it. The door's open. We're studying this. The one that people say will not happen is the English Premier League, which is the granddaddy of soccer. That'll never do it. And I say, phooey! I say, phooey to you! Is what I say. They're going to do it. Eventually, they'll bite on the forbidden fruit. They're going to do it. You think that the people that run the Premier League there are going to turn down hundreds of millions of dollars? They might do it for a year or two. And if everyone else is doing it, they'll be, well, everyone else is doing it. And in order to keep costs low, which is also a lie, we are going to have hydration breaks when it's 35 degrees or whatever that would be with the metric system over there. Anyway, so that's going to happen. Nobody passes up that kind of revenue. You'd have to be diabolical to pass up that kind of revenue. It's easy money. Fox, which is broadcasting this World Cup, has supposedly made the $250 million just from the hydration break ads alone. And they're not medical timeouts. They're not really worried about players' health at all. They're like pop-up ads on your phone or your computer. And they're here forever, much like the Asian carp. They're not going anywhere. So get ready for it. All right, now, final thought. I thought this was amusing, and it involves television and the presentation of the World Cup, which has been ongoing here for the last, pretty much last month or so. So social media up in arms as it was revealed. The governing body of the World Cup, the people in charge of the production of the World Cup. And keep in mind, this is, it's a weird setup, because even though Fox is doing the games on TV, they are a conduit that has to follow certain guidelines by FIFA. And we are told that FIFA has mandated the people that do the broadcast, in this case Fox and the other partners around the world, that they have like a shell company, from what I read, that does the actual production of the broadcast, and they are mandated to air what they call dignitary shots. High profile attendees during each half of the World Cup match. And they call them VVIPs. They call them very, very important people. That's not VIP. That's VVIP. Very, very important people. Much more important than you and me. We're just the great unwashed. These are very important people on a pedestal in society is what they are. They must include these camera shots during the broadcast. We're talking about heads of state, people that run FIFA, celebrities, all that, members of political groups, you name it, they're there. Now, FIFA swears it would be misleading to say that it was directing specific shots, wink, wink, nod, nod. However, it does appear, based on some basic research, that Gianni Infantino, the guy that's that bald guy that looks like a villain in every old Hollywood movie, that guy has been broadcast on every World Cup game he's attended since he took over. So, all right, question. People are freaking out about this. This is not right. It's not. Boo, boo, boo, boo, boo. Is this mandatory? We'll call it FIFA ego stroking with what they're calling the dignitary shots on the TV broadcast during the World Cup. A big deal, a little deal, or no deal? All right, so my scorecard reads, and my scorecard is the scorecard of record, and that's all that matters. My scorecard reads a monumental no deal. Monumental no deal. Okay? Welcome to Mother Earth. Okay? This is a big family-sized bowl of SOP. Now, what does that stand for? Standard Operating Procedure. Okay. Every single sports league does this. Every single one. Let me ask a question. Have you ever watched a New England Patriot broadcast without being treated to a live shot of ancient owner Robert Kraft staring blankly out into the abyss from his glass tower over the peons below him, the hoi polloi? Can't do it. Can you even watch an NBA Finals broadcast without the camera cutting to the visiting Martian man, Adam Silver? Cannot do it. Now, years ago, I had a seasoned television executive when I was doing some TV work who told me, he said, Ben, there's no such thing as reality TV. There's no such thing as a surprise shot on a sports broadcast. Everything has been planned out. Absolutely nothing on television happens organically. It just doesn't. And so sorry to burst your bubble. If you're naive, the naive masses here, I just got to tell you the truth. You know, it's all carefully curated. It's all an illusion. It's all illusion. And even those spontaneous crowd shots, I saw something the other day that kind of shocked me. I guess I shouldn't be shocked considering how cynical I am. You know how there's been tons of shots of hot chicks at the World Cup, like really beautiful women from Brazil and other countries? Well, apparently, they're not amateur fans that just bought those tickets. Apparently, these hot 20-something chicks didn't just buy World Cup tickets to sit in the front row. And the whispers, is it true that these young ladies actually have agents and they have media contracts designed to organically transform them into influencers, that they'll go viral? Like, this woman's hot enough, we're going to put her on TV and she's going to, you know, shake what her mama gave her, and all of a sudden she's going to become a viral star and she's going to pick up tons of followers and all that. Get them in the algorithm, as the kids say. So the whole thing is a lot of skullduggery, cleverly disguised, pretending to be like a reality show and all that. And FIFA's just running the exact same unoriginal playbook that all the sports leagues here in America do. I know it's shocking. I know. Try to stay calm. Try to stay composed. It is the Ben Maller Show. If you would like to be part, you can join us. We had Jordan Walker win the Home Run Derby in Philadelphia, dramatic fashion, as there were thousands of Philadelphia Philly fans who were ready to celebrate. And then he said, F you. Go walk in traffic, kids. Get out of here. As Jordan Walker, the Redbirds, a dramatic come-from-behind win there. He had the chains going. He was ready to go there. He was styling and profiling, had the hat backwards, was chewing gum. His dad was there, the whole thing. Proud papa. Good moment there at the Home Run Derby. We will take your calls. 877-99 on Fox. Also on X, at Ben Maller. That's at Ben Maller if you'd like to be part of the live program. Time now for the Maller Riddle of the Day, and also later this hour, Maller's Mountain of Money. But here is the riddle of the day. The San Francisco Giants, I am told that's a baseball team, not a good one. The Giants recently celebrated Nickelodeon Day with a bunch of SpongeBob SquarePants promotions, including blank, that went viral. Again, the Giants recently celebrated Nickelodeon Day with a bunch of SpongeBob SquarePants promotions, including blank, which went viral. That is the Maller Riddle of the Day. The answer, we'll get to it, and we will do it next. However, dramatic pause for effect. Ah, the drama, the human emotion of a live commercial read. So it is the A Block. What hour is it? Let's find out.
4: Number three.
0: Yes, hour. Why am I hitting the table? Hour number three. 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

0: It is the Ben Maller Show. As we roll on, it is I, Bill Miller. A reminder, coming up a couple days away, Mallerpalooza all night. You'll get Maller monologues and everything else will be acts. That's what we got. Yeah, I know. Pretty crazy. Pretty crazy. So we'll have that coming up a couple days. In the meantime, we're doing the live show. We'll get the Maller riddle of the day. We'll pull the answer out on that coming up in a moment. And you can call in at 877-99 on Fox. I need a contestant or two for Maller's Mountain of Money. That'll be coming up in a little bit. We look forward to that. Maller's Mountain of Money, not that far away. So check that out on X at Ben Maller. That's at Ben Maller. And say hello to Lorena, FSR Tech Queen.
1: Hi, Bill.
0: No talking. And Kubaloop, a Bronco fan. That's a Bronco fan. Your comments can and will be used against you in the court of the Maller Militia, the Kangaroo Court. So please act accordingly. All right, back to it we go. And the riddle of the day, the Maller riddle of the day. Here it is. The San Francisco Giants, that's a baseball team, not a good one, recently celebrated Nickelodeon Day with a bunch of SpongeBob SquarePants promotions, including blank, which went viral. Now, that is the question. What is the answer? Femi, the top Uber Eats driver in Minnesota, says a cameo appearance by J.J. McCarthy. Milkman Mike in Colorado, very talented musician, Milkman Mike. Is he going to be in the Mallerpalooza? Oh, I don't know. A Krabby Patty ball gag guessed by Milkman Mike. I didn't know they made those. Where did you buy yours, Milkman Mike? A King Rory going with a Ferg Dog throwing out the first pitch. Good old Ferg Dog on the mound. Good old Curly. Alf, the alien opiner, says they celebrated by giving all of their slump buster fans the crabs. Wow, okay. San Francisco's Tenderloin Oyster Night from Maller Prop Guy. Yeah. All right. Late Night Drug Tester says they gave away chum buckets. I see what you did there. Who else do we have? Page down. Sir Smokes a Lot says they were giving out the Krabby Patty secret formula. Poutine. Blankety Blank from Eek in Roseville, Minnesota. What else? We have Krabby Patties from Donkey Sausage as well. Timmy in Busco, Indiana, said a Patrick Star onesie for all fans, the fans that show up there. Walker from New Hampshire said also the secret formula for the Krabby Patty. What else we have? Barry Bonds Gerbil from Johnny Q. Foot-long sandwiches from Filler Up Phil. Sandy Helmets from Mike the Leprechaun. That's his answer. What else do we have? Let's see. Page down. No. All right. Do you have an answer, Lorena?
1: Yeah, I think they celebrated with microwaved steaks.
0: Just like Weed Man Hippie, we learned last hour, microwave steaks. No, that's incorrect. The San Francisco Giants recently celebrated Nickelodeon Day at the ballpark with a bunch of SpongeBob SquarePants promotions, including slime fries, which went viral. And I believe, from what I read, these were, I didn't have them. If you're at the game, call up and let us know what they were. But I think they were fries covered in neon green cheese. Neon. I think that's what they were. So I didn't.
1: That sounds awesome, though. I would totally try it just to eat it.
0: Just
1: you
0: to
1: know?
0: Say you did it. Did you? You had, and we went to the Red Sox game. Didn't you have the poutine? No, you didn't have it.
1: I did not have the lobster poutine. No, we didn't go to the stand that had that.
0: Why did you not do that?
1: I don't know. We just went to the one that was right outside where we were sitting. We didn't really go on an adventure.
0: Oh, you gotta go on an adventure.
1: Well,
0: we
1: gotta go back. Mike the Leprechaun? That, yeah, maybe not.
0: That means we have to go back to Boston to have the poutine. Well, you can have it. I'm not having it. The lobster poutine.
1: I wanna eat it.
0: We gotta go back. You were only there one time. You gotta go back and have it again.
1: Do you remember when Heinz ketchup used to have like purple and blue and green ketchups?
2: Yes.
0: Yeah, I do. Yeah.
1: That's what that reminds me of.
0: Yeah, well, you can dye anything, right? If you want. You have a food dye.
1: Food coloring's good for you.
0: Yeah. Yeah, why not? It's just great. That's why I think it's all banned. Well, everything's banned in California. All right, let's go to the phones. And we do have Maller's Mountain of Money coming up in a couple minutes. I need a contestant, 877-99 on Fox. Lucky Tony is cashing a golden ticket, so he goes to the top of the line. Hello, Lucky Tony.
3: I got a golden ticket. I got a golden ticket. There's a guy, David Vassay. He wears knee pads to the baseball game. Hey, Vesse, I'll tell you one thing. You look like my ding-a-ling-a-ling. Oh, my ding-a-ling.
0: All right, all right.
3: Everybody sing.
0: All right, thank you. There you go.
1: That's a Hostess treat, right, Ben?
0: Yes.
1: That's what you said?
0: It's a spinoff of the Ding Dong, the Ding-a-ling. That's exactly what that meant. I know the artistic ability of Lucky Tony, one of the great creative callers that we have. How lucky are we to have that man?
1: Honestly, the musical talent is wild.
0: I'm impressed. A lot of people, a lot of dudes have moved on from porn because it's all free on the internet now, like on, you know, OnlyFans or whatever, or not OnlyFans, but like, you know, it's just free to, you know, women love to show their beautiful things. Lucky Tony, though, still supports the adult industry. And I love that he's very involved in the old school adult entertainment business. A 2% chance is in Alabama. Hello, 2% chance. Welcome.
2: Let me clear my throat here before I get started.
0: All right. We hit the cough button right there.
1: We got water.
0: Would you like a lozenge? Would you like some garlic? What would you like?
2: I would like redemption. I would like to be sworn into the militia.
1: I don't know. He failed real bad last time.
0: Pretty bad. Last time you did it, it didn't go so well.
1: Twice.
0: If you fail again, it's much like the DMV. You're going to have to wait a couple of months to take the test again. All right. You understand that? How about 1 month? You have to wait at least 1 month if you do not pass. How about that?
2: Okay.
0: You okay? You feel like you're ready to do this here? You're prepared? Yeah. All right. So if this goes well, you got to play this for your kids. If it doesn't go well, we'll just pretend it didn't happen, okay?
2: Sounds good.
0: All right. Well, this is a big moment here. Are you excited, Lorraine? We're going to swear in another member of the Maller Militia.
1: I am so ready.
4: Yes, we can.
0: Now, in honor of the late, great Skeeter in Montana, we have a thing he came up with. My man Skeeter used to call up all the time. He's on the other side listening across the pearly gates. He's sitting right next to Jeannie in Medford. And all the boys that have moved on have checked out, that used to listen to the show. They all listen still.
5: Maller's the best. Then there's the rest.
0: Thank you, Skeeter. I appreciate that. Very kind of you.
2: Hey, before I go, can you just tell me, just read the last sentence of the thing real quick. That's the only thing I get confused on.
0: No. We got to do it from beginning to end. Those are the bylaws of the Maller Oath. You have to read it from beginning to end. Don't worry about it. Don't stress out about it. You got this. It's in the bag. Right. It's in the bag, 2% chance. Do you understand that?
2: I got it.
0: It's one of the great nicknames, 2% chance. All right, here we go. I state your name.
2: I, 2% chance.
0: Do solemnly swear.
2: Do solemnly swear.
0: That I will support and defend.
2: That I will support and defend.
0: The Ben Maller Show.
2: The Ben Maller Show.
0: Against all enemies.
2: Against all enemies.
0: Foreign and domestic.
2: Foreign and domestic.
0: And that I will obey.
2: And that I will obey.
0: The orders.
2: The orders.
0: To peacefully fight back.
2: To peacefully fight back.
0: Against hostile attacks.
2: Against hostile attacks.
0: From rival sports gas bags and blowhards.
2: From rival sports gas bags and blowhards.
0: So help me God.
2: So help me God.
0: Congratulations, 2% chance. You are the newest member of the Maller Militia. You have been sworn in. Hallelujah. Hallelujah. Now, listen, we are a peaceful organization. We do not want to turn to violence, but if somebody trashes my good name, we do go to cyber warfare if we have to. We fight back against cyber bullies that dare sully the name. We've been in epic battles with William Shatner and who was that porn star that got upset with me, Coop? What was her name again?
6: Lisa Ann.
0: Lisa Ann, the porn star. We fought with her. And many other legends, Indomicon Sue.
1: I'm going to fight with a porn
0: Blake
1: star.
0: Snell. It was not the kind of fight I was hoping to get into with the porn star, but nonetheless. Well, congratulations, Chance. This is a life-changing moment, okay? Do you understand?
2: I'm so grateful. Huh? I'm other than having children, this is right up there with the best moments of my life.
0: Yeah, well, as it should be. All right, well, thank you, Chance. Be well. A great 2% chance. Let's welcome our contestants. We have Tyler in Boston who's going to play Maller's Amount of Money. Hello, Tyler.
7: What's going on, Benny?
0: There he is. My man, Tyler. You're going to be one of our guys. Who would you like to partner up with, Tyler?
7: Unfortunately, I am going to go with Coop because I do enjoy trying to be here.
6: Yes!
0: Why are you so happy, Coop? Why would you be
6: here? Because I like Tyler.
0: Uh-huh. Okay. Like there's other other ulterior motives that you might have. Mike in Tucson. Hello, Mikey in Tucson. Barbecue Mikey.
4: Let's go. Hey, Ben, I remember when I got sworn into the Mallard Oath. I'll never forget that night. Best night of my life.
0: It's a big moment in men's lives. It really does. It's a, you know, you're laughing. But this is a big deal for these people. You understand? This is a game changer.
6: Best night of his life. Well, tonight's going to be the worst night of your life because you're going to get your ass kicked in this game.
0: Hurry up. Give me a cat. All right. Hurry up.
6: This is Mallard's Mountain of Money.
0: Hurry up.
6: The Sam Neill edition. He passed away on Monday at the age of 78.
1: I loved him.
6: 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Tyler.

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6: May 15, 9 a.m. Two women quietly waiting at the doctor's office. Woman 1 says, "Cold day, huh?" Woman 2, "What's that?" Woman 1, "Kinda cold today." Woman 2, "Yeah, wasn't expecting that." Woman 1, "What is it, 47 degrees? 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Woman 2, "That would be sad." Woman 1, "So sad." Woman 2, "Ah, the weather." 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
2: Good Lord, that's a lot of money.
1: Do you have what it takes to get to the top? Probably not.
0: Let's do it right to the game. Tyler is in Boston, and he has teamed up with Coop. It's Maller's Mountain of Money. This is, what is this, Coop? Which edition are we
3: looking at? The Sam Neill edition.
0: Sam Neill edition. All right. Yes. He just passed recently. All right, here we go. Koopaloop, you're up first with Tyler. What's the category?
3: We have the Hunt for Red October. All right, you're ready, Tyler.
4: What is this category?
3: These athletes were born in October. 45 seconds on the clock. Let's begin. Hall of Fame quarterback for the Packers wore number 4.
4: Draft 5.
3: The best wide receiver of all time.
4: Jerry Rice.
3: The longtime Boston Celtic. He had to be wheeled off the court in a wheelchair. Yes. This guy is a slugger, all-star outfielder that was on the Nationals, then the Padres. He's on the Mets now.
4: Juan Soto?
3: Yes. This guy is a quarterback out of Hawaii for USC. The commissioner mispronounced his name at the draft.
0: Could be any
4: pass.
3: all right. This guy was a longtime Tampa Bay Ray. They just retired his number, third baseman.
4: Evan Longoria?
3: Yes. This guy was a center for the Lakers with.
0: Oh, tough break for you, Coop.
4: Oh, tough.
3: All right, 180.
0: 180. All right, let's go. Here we go. You ready to do this, Mike, in Tucson?
4: Oh, yeah. Let's lock in. Let's go.
0: Completely hammered. Here we go. These athletes, you picked Jurassic Park. These athletes are practically dinosaurs in their sport. Are you ready, Mike?
4: Yes.
0: All right, 45 seconds on the clock. We're on our way and go. He's a free agent. He just played for the Lakers, famous for Cleveland and Miami.
4: LeBron James.
0: Yes. Quarterback for the Pittsburgh Steelers right now, known for his days.
4: Aaron Rodgers.
0: Yes. Pitcher for the Detroit Tigers. He announced he's going to retire at the end of the year.
4: Justin.
0: Yeah. Say it! Yeah,
4: Justin Vanderbilt or
0: you're close. All right, pitcher for the Toronto Blue Jays. He's got two different colored eyes. He won a championship for the Nationals.
4: Max Scherzer.
0: Yes. Tight end. He's 40-something.
4: Justin Verlander.
0: Yes,
4: Justin
0: correct. Verlander. Tight end, 40-something. His first name's like a high-end automobile, a luxury car.
4: Matt Porta.
0: He's bounced around. All right.
5: You got 100.
0: You got 100?
3: Hey. Yep. So you're back up.
0: Mercedes Lewis.
3: Mercedes Lewis, yeah. Mike, do you want just out of reach or the 12?
4: I'll do the 12.
3: All right.
0: All right. These athletes all wore number 12. Mike, 45 seconds on the clock. We're on our way. Go. The greatest quarterback of all time.
4: Rich Gannon. He wore number 12.
0: Yes. No, all right. Great answer. Wonderful. MVP for the Orlando Magic center. He was on Dancing with the Stars, not Shaq, but...
4: Not Shaq, Pat.
0: All right. Shortstop for the New York Mets. He's got a big contract. He stinks.
4: Juan Soto.
0: No, another one that stinks. Shortstop. The alcohol's kicking in. All right, had a beard for the Lakers in the 80s and the 90s. Smoked a lot of cigarettes for the Lakers. European player. All right, Angel pitcher.
4: My bad. Man, I'm so sorry.
0: All right, Vladdy Divots, Francisco Lindor. You didn't even get Tom Brady. He didn't get Tom Brady. How do you not get Tom? That's a felony. You made it a felony.
3: That's what we call a one-category win, Tyler. That's how we do it.
0: That's what we call putting a drunk on. How dare you? How dare you? All right, I love you, Mike, but come on, man. You killed me. I mean, jeez. The alcohol kicked in. You notice that? The first round, he was fine. All of a sudden, the booze kicked in. We are
5: Buzzwords. Have another shot.
0: Oh, my God. No.
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18: And here's what you need to know.
20: With six home runs on his final six swings, Jordan Walker came back to defeat Kyle Schwarber to win the 2026 Home Run Derby 12-11 in the final round in Philadelphia. Walker is the first Cardinals player to ever win the Home Run Derby. WNBA action on Monday night. Olivia Miles, rookie for the Minnesota Lynx, became the fastest player in the WNBA to reach 400 points, 100 rebounds, and 100 assists as she combined her 33 points with 37 from Kayla McBride to power the Lynx past the Phoenix Mercury 104-100. Angel Reese posted 23 points and 13 rebounds to help the Dream defeat the LA Sparks 101-92. Chicago Bulls rookie Caleb Wilson had 19 points in his NBA Summer League debut. The Green Bay Packers signed linebacker Isaiah McDuffie to a contract extension. I'm Chris Perfett.
18: Gather around. Ben Maller's up.
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0: What exactly were you expecting? Welcome in the beginning of another hour of the Ben Maller Show. We are in the air everywhere. Literally putting you under a spell as our takes now come in little bite-sized pieces, coast to coast, border to border, and beyond on the vast and enchantingly powerful microphones of FSR emanating live from the deck as we hit those moonshots into the upper deck, guaranteed human from the world famous Fox Sports Radio studios, where Yankee fan Jill in Minnesota reminds us this hour made possible 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And Rebecca, the Ram fan, she reached out and she said, hey, I would like to know more about that Fox one. I said, okay. You're a Ram fan. You get it. I got you, Rebecca. No problem. The excitement of the FIFA World Cup is now streaming live. 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
0: Lisa C. from the Commonwealth, she said that she heard from Queen Roxanne that it's very important, very, very important to talk about Bull. So I think, are we good on that? I think we're going to. We don't need to talk
25: Fantastic.
0: About Bull. I'm sorry, we're not talking about Bull. We don't need to talk. We're done. You know, we'll talk about Bull later, but not right now because we have other Bull to talk about. And we start our lead this hour from the Home Run Derby. Well, it was actually the Home Run Derby. It's something adjacent to the Home Run Derby. Now, if you did not watch the Derby because you don't have Netflix, like most people have Netflix, they have a bigger reach. People were complaining. I love this. People complain about everything. Oh, yeah, I don't ESPN always had the Derby. It's not on anymore. People can't watch it. More people have Netflix than ESPN. Now, the broadcast sucked. That's a different issue. But what do you expect? So, anyway. So, at the All-Star festivities in Philadelphia, PA, a bunch of interviews took place. In one of those interviews, New York Mets star Juan Soto, he was critical of the salary cap. A bunch of the players were asked, hey, what do you think of the cap? The owners want to put a cap in baseball. So if you didn't hear any of this, perhaps not. Juan Soto called the salary cap unacceptable, and he highlighted that the folks over at Major League Baseball, the plan would limit all contracts. The biggest contract given out would be 6 years and $265 million. Owners aiming for a salary cap at about $245 million starting in 2027. That would be next season if you're not familiar with what year it is. And the payroll floor would be $171 million, although there's a lot of cheat codes and thingamajigs to make sure that teams don't actually have to spend that money on the big league roster. There's exemptions. You know how you have exemptions for your taxes and all that. So it would be very similar to that setup. And Juan Soto was not alone. A bunch of other prominent players also, they marched in lockstep, including Mike Trout and Bryce Harper, publicly opposing the salary cap, on the record emphasizing that baseball's doing very well right now. We saw Jordan Walker, who he plays for the Cardinals, put on show last night, beating Kyle Schwarber. I love that, the Schadenfreude, as the Philadelphia Philly fans were ready to celebrate good times, and they walked out doing the surrender cobra in shame. Embarrassing. Anyway, so Harper, he referenced baseball player, the association's history, the Players Association, go back to the 1970s, and saying, essentially, hey, we have a responsibility to all of those players that have gone before us, blah, blah, blah, blah, blah, blah, blah. And then Paul Skeens of the Buccos, he hadn't been pitching that well lately, Paul Skeens acknowledged the negotiation stalemate, they're at loggerheads, and suggested a work stoppage if no agreement is reached, and said we're prepared, and both sides are giving their preferred offer right now, and as we get closer to the deadline, then they will start bargaining. We're not at the bargaining stage. Nobody needs to bargain right now. So that is a good jumping-off point. Let us discuss the question. How did you react to New York Metropolitan outfielder Juan Soto and Major League Baseball All-Stars calling the salary cap unacceptable? So I've got, this is going to blow you away, I've got the bowling ball, iPhone battery, and group project. And we will combine all of these things together, and we're going to have a big bowl of the Baba Ganoush, and then we're going to have some gabagool. We're going to have some gabagool on that. All right, so now to lead off here, Major League Baseball owners proposing a salary cap, it's kind of like the people at Amazon proposing, let's go with some slower shipping. Instead of same day or next day, why don't we say we'll ship it to you like 2 weeks from now? Who says no? Who says no? Now, the players don't want that. The public doesn't want that, right? They didn't ask for it. Doesn't make a lot of sense from a business standpoint. From their side of the aisle, why would they do that? And honestly, this whole storyline, which I know I'm going to get tired of talking about, I'm not tired of talking about it yet, and I know this is going to be a thing. There'll be no baseball. They'll miss part of next year, and we're just going to have this to talk about, and that's fine. I'll deal with it. It is El Capitan is what it is, as in Captain Obvious. It is a Captain Obvious story. Does Taylor Swift sell albums? Yes. Do baseball players not want a salary cap? Yes. What did you expect them to say? Seriously, like Major League Baseball, imagine if they all came out, oh, yeah, I think it's a great idea. Yeah, F the kids coming after us. I want a cap. I want a cap. Do you ever go into your boss's office and say, I think we should put a cap on salaries? Well, no. Your business, whatever you work for, they likely already have a cap on your salary. They just don't say it's a cap, right? They say, well, we just have a budget. It's called a budget. That's what it is. So Major League Baseball's salary cap proposal landed with the grace, the elegance of dropping a bowling ball on a glass table. There was that level of elegance there. And owners want a cap because Wall Street obviously loves profit, and they're profit guys, profiteers, a bunch of hedge fund people and other businesses who, listen, they know about the Wall Street way, and that's how they do things, and that's how they get enough money to buy a baseball team. I got it. And the players want no cap because they also like money, and they also understand basic economics. If you put a cap in, it's never going away. It is a forever chemical. They talk about forever chemicals that'll never go away and it'll always be deadly. Well, that's a forever chemical. That's what that is there. And it's really shocking stuff. So Juan Soto is a walking billboard. A walking billboard, not an injury billboard, who hurt you. It's the contract he signed. I think it was 15 years, $765 million. That is what has all those tightwad, medium-sized, and small market owners having insomnia and getting the chills. Right? And you can agree on that, right? And so when he and the All-Stars, Juan Soto and the other All-Stars, all marched in lockstep about the salary capping and acceptable, they're not bluffing. Like, it's not like they're bluffing. They're not. They're drawing a line in the sand, just like the owners. And it's really just a game of chicken. Bok, bok, chicken. Who's gonna cave in? Right, it's a staring match. Who's gonna blink first? As these things always are, it's a fundamental showdown over value. And are the owners willing to go to the nuclear option and miss a season? And then are they willing to open up the books? The only way, and I've heard from multiple people that are more into this stuff than I am, that the only way the players would even consider it is if the owners who have been screaming about, oh my God, we're all losing money, and if they open up the books and they have a third party that goes over the finances and looks at the spreadsheet, and they can say, yes, all of these teams are losing money, half the major leagues, then the players would be willing to negotiate. They won't do that because the reality is all these teams are making money. Some are just not making enough money as the other teams, and that's why we have the great divide. That's the issue with that. And so, anyway, moving on to the NFL, to Tampa we go. This is another story that I scratched my head. And I said, what is this? Why is this a thing? And then I realized it's mid-July. That's why this is a thing. So I bring this up. Buccaneers quarterback Baker Mayfield. You ever heard of him? Baker Mayfield, the quarterback? Yeah, you've heard of him. All right, so he's on this Netflix quarterback thing, which is coming out this week. Some clips got online. Season 3 of this thing. It's not something I'm interested in. I will talk about it. I will consume the clips, and I will talk about it. Do I want to sit down and watch the thing? No, I have no interest in that. No interest in that. Anyway, Baker Mayfield revealed that, believe it or not, he played through a significant big board for Terry and England, big board of injuries through the 2025 NFL season without missing a start. A modern-day Iron Man. Now, in the clips making the rounds, Baker Mayfield revealed the injuries. He had a sprained MCL and PCL, bicep contusion, which is a fancy way of saying he had a bruise. Had a tendon injury, he had a left shoulder problem, AC joint injury, and there was a bunch of other stuff. He appeared on the injury list in Tampa out of the 18 weeks. He was on there 10 of the 18 weeks. He started all 17 games, did not often practice with the Buccaneers last year. So the question, though, the reaction to this is always the thing that, like, what are you doing, you know, like, don't think that's, it's much like the All-Stars asked about the salary cap, and did any one of these dopey baseball writers think, well, I think this guy's going to say I support the cap. Anyway, so why are a number of people seemingly genuinely surprised that Bucs quarterback Baker Mayfield has now admitted in this documentary that he was hiding bumps and bruises, and even worse than that, this past NFL season? So I'm at the position, like, listen, just spare us the fake outrage. Baker Mayfield, he plays quarterback in the NFL. He had damage done to his body. And he didn't seemingly cry about it and didn't act like some fragile Instagram or TikTok influencer begging for engagement He didn't do it. Didn't play the victim card from the bottom of the deck. He didn't do it. What a scandal. Oh, my God. And it's, in terms of the other group, the wide-eyed fanboys, as I like to call them, the jock-sniffing brown-nosers, you know who you are. Bless your little gullible hearts. You lack any critical thinking, and you keep people like me in business. Thank God for that. And you treat the official injury report as the gospel. And I thank you for that. I do. We envy people. We envy people whose life has been lived with that level of innocence. It is fascinating. Well, he said he wasn't hurt, so he wasn't hurt. He said it. It was on the injury report. He wasn't hurt. Okay. Thank you, dum-dum. Dum-da-dum-dum-dum. Yeah, being shocked that Baker Mayfield has now revealed that he was banged up would be like, you know, I got this new iPhone, and I am stunned, Ben. I can't believe it. The iPhone battery, it drains when I text or call or I go on these apps. I don't understand why I am stunned by that. Okay, thank you, Mr. Dingle. Last name Barry. Dingleberry. I appreciate that. Like, that's the bare minimum, right? Isn't that, even in the modern era, that's the bare minimum. There's a difference between playing hurt and playing injured. Like, these guys have always said that over the years. Like, you're supposed to play hurt. You're not going to be perfect. You're going to have things go wrong. Now, if you're injured, you shouldn't play. So Baker was hurt. He played. And it's what you're supposed to do in that job. It's not like the NBA where the guys are soft and they take a day off if they have a sore toe or they have a boo-boo on their elbow. It's not like that. So a little tougher in the NFL. If you want honesty, all right, if you want honesty from the NFL Injury Report, you might as well ask somebody at the World Series of Poker to show you their cards mid-hand. Just say, can I see what you got? Let me see. No, why won't you show me? Come on, I want to see. Okay. Now, playing hurt, again, that's just what you're supposed to do. So if you can't figure this out, and Baker Mayfield said the quiet part out loud, which is fine, go outside, touch some grass later today, and stop embarrassing yourself and all that. And it's, you know, come on. All right, now, last thing, to Philadelphia, where the outrage machine, not baseball, this is about football. So in the NFL, there's a quarterback named Jalen Hurts who somehow won a Super Bowl a couple years back. And it's now big board season in the NFL. This is the week. Training camp starts for some teams next week. So we've got to get those big boards out and better known as lists. So Eagles quarterback Jalen Hurts was recently ranked outside the top 10 in a high profile ranking of quarterbacks in the NFL, not a top 10 quarterback in the National Football League in the year 2026. And so people upset about that, saying, wait a minute, this guy won a Super Bowl with the Birds. What's up with that? Now, this is a recent survey done of NFL coaches, scouts, and executives. And he did earn an honorable mention. That's great. Love when you get the honorable mention. And that's it. All right, so the question, why are people pretending that Jalen Hurts belongs in the top 10 when the evidence clearly shows he does not belong among the top 10 quarterbacks in the NFL? So listen, the NFL, these coaches, and I don't know who's involved, these coaches, scouts, executives, all these people that claim to be involved in this kind of stuff, of course, none of them put their names out there, they've spoken, and you can cling on to your little Lombardi trophy the Eagles won a couple years ago. Like it's your blankie. I've got my blankie here. Way to go. Choosing past glory over present performance, if you choose to do that. If you keep it real, though, Jalen Hurts is that year, and I realize he played well in the Super Bowl. However, that was a group project. When you think about the Eagles defense that season, Saquon Barkley and all that, that's a group project. And you can't give him too much credit on that because he was carried along. I realize he played well in the Super Bowl. He was carried along by other people. It's like the person that wins the group project and then thinks they're the valedictorian. Well, you know, you're part of an ensemble cast on that. It's not quite the same there. So Tell me something that Jalen Hurts does that is elite other than the tushy pushy. What is it? All right. It's just my way to say tushy pushy. But what is it? Tush push. He does not have the razzle dazzle. He lacks the razzle dazzle. Where's the razzle dazzle? Doesn't have it. Elite quarterbacks create mismatches and they give heartburn to defensive coaches and coordinators and they stay up all night and you're not that guy, pal. You're not that guy. You're not that guy. Jalen Hurts, you're not. He's a slightly above average system quarterback who needs everything perfect around him and then can look okay. But you're more likely to get 130 yards passing from Jalen Hurts than you are 330 yards passing, and you're much more likely to get maybe one touchdown and one touchdown run than you are to get four touchdowns in a game. It's just, there's long stretches. It's been this way for years with Hurts, where he looks just slightly average. Not in games, he's terrible more often than not. And so if Jalen Hurts is truly elite, I will be the cover model when the next Sports Illustrated swimsuit model comes out. I will be in my bikini on the front of that. Nobody wants to see that. Trust me. No one. Even blind people like blind Emmett, the Seahawk fan, and blind Seabass, and all the legends, Stevie Meatballs, all the great blind listeners. They want no part of that. At all. Anyway, we'll take your calls. 877-99 on Fox. There's a line open. Why do I have a line open? 877-996-6369. If you'd like to be part of the live radio program. Now, straight ahead, the streets are a-talking and some interesting noise. Is it true? A well-known hero of NBA finals gone past is on the cusp of having his contract paid off and will be back on the market. A buyout pending. Who is it and where are they headed? We'll get to that and we will do it next. However, we go now live to the Lorena Theater. I know it is the A block. Let's find out what hour it is right now. We go to the Lorena Theater, Sherman Oaks, California, Ventura Boulevard, and let's find out.
1: Number four, cha.
0: We get the cha and the yeah. We get both the cha and the yeah. Do you understand how lucky you are? Do you understand? You do not understand. All right. 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

0: and border to border and beyond. And you can be part of the greatest event we have every summer. People think the All-Star Game is the great night. No, no, no. It's the day after the All-Star Game. The Malapalooza, baby! And it's back and better than ever. One more show to get through, and then the Malapalooza will be here singing, comedy, you name it. It's all right there. So check that out coming up a couple days from now. In the meantime, you can be part of the show at 877-99 on Fox. Lines are full now, so wait until something opens up. You can also say hello on the X Machine at Ben Maller. Slows it down a little bit this hour. A little slow here in the hour four. You can pick that up. Good chance to have your comment read at Ben Maller on X. Lorena is the FSR Tech Queen.
1: Hi, Bill.
0: Do not talk to me. And you can sell her at FSR Tech Queen. Koopa Loop, a Bronco fan. That's a Bronco fan. Your comment can and will be used against you in the court of the Maller militia. So please, please act accordingly. We did have a TV blooper that took place, not as embarrassing as iShow Speed, who famously last week, not on TV, he's one of these annoying internet influencer guys, he was chatting with Jaylen Brown, and he tried to pitch LeBron to join the Sixers. You see this? It was great. So he tried to pitch LeBron while he's standing next to Jaylen Brown. He's, oh, yeah, come to the Sixers. He's like naming, he's naming Joel Embiid, Jaylen Brown, and Paul George. Which is funny on a couple of levels. It's funny on the level that Paul George sucks at basketball these days, is washed up. And then it's also funny that Jaylen Brown was traded for Paul George, which is one of the great jokes Brad Stevens has ever given the NBA. Just hilarious. Now, I bring all that up, and we go to A-Rod. An A-bomb from A-Rod. What happened? So they were doing some all-star festivities there, hyping up the All-Star Game. They had the big shots from Fox all hanging out there. A-Rod, Big Poppy, they were doing grab-ass interviews with the All-Stars. And Justin Verlander showed up. He's at the All-Star Game as a mascot, not pitching in the All-Star Game, hoping the Tigers will wake up from the coma they're in and make their way into the playoffs. There's an awkward moment occurred during the interview when A-Rod mistakenly said that Verlander was designated for assignment a couple of times. He then had to point out Verlander to A-Rod that he was the second overall pick in the draft and has never been designated for assignment. Made for some awkward TV there. And somebody gave... There's two things that happened. Either A-Rod got bad notes, or A-Rod just used AI and got bad AI. Either one of them. So I'm going to lean towards some bad AI, I think. I don't know. Not sure what kind of work A-Rod puts in. Let's say hello to Danny DeVito, America's favorite trash man. And he's keeping Boston, the greater Boston area, clean. Hello, Danny. Welcome.
2: Ben, what's going on? Happy Tuesday. I want to make a shout-out to AJ DeVanza. I'm from Boston. I don't know if you know that, Ben. I'm from over there. I'm from that area. And nothing really comes good out of Boston. So I guess once every 30 years, there's something that's good. Rocky Marciano, Marvin Hagler. And now hopefully AJ Bonanza. Yeah.
0: DeBanza. I got to tell you, he gave one of the great quotes at the Summer League. And listen, he looks good. I don't get too worked up. You know me, Danny. I like to see this in real games. I don't care about the Summer League. Doesn't do anything for me. I don't really watch it. If I'm desperate for hot talk, I might, you know, steal something out of there just to kind of have some fun. I generally don't watch it. And anyway, DeBanza, he said that he saw a culture shift with the Wizards in the Summer League. So let me ask you, Danny, how is it possible to have a culture shift in the Summer League?
2: Yeah, I got no idea.
0: Yeah, it's not possible. It's not possible. It's not possible at all. It's very exciting. It's July. Nobody can shift any culture in July.
2: No, definitely not, especially in that league. So I am cheering for him. Did you guys catch that Bison throwing that old man. About 20,
0: yeah.
2: 20, oh,
0: I thought that was
2: I
0: thought that was AI. I didn't know that was real. This old dude.
1: He had not the, everything is AI, Ben.
0: The guy with suspenders? You're talking about the old dude with suspenders?
2: Yes. Yeah. I got that. Yeah. I shared that on my Facebook there. So
0: that's pretty good, man.
2: It's not funny, Ben. I mean, I would never laugh at that, but I mean, that
0: how messed up was? I didn't see what happened. The guy's alive, right? I assume he didn't.
2: He's alive.
1: Critical condition.
2: Broke his pelvis. Yeah. I think he's going to make it, though. I think he is going to make that. But he was running around a tree or something like that, and the bison took him through about 30 feet.
0: But he made the mistake, though. As you know, if you go to the instant replay, let's go to a booth review right now. And you know this, Danny, as an official. If I'm at Yellowstone or wherever that guy was, and a bison is in the area, I'm going to stand in front of behind the car.
2: He made the mistake.
0: That was a tactical error. He zigged when he was supposed to zag, unfortunately.
1: It looked like he was playing chase with the buffalo.
0: But he was so far away. It's like he probably originally thought, well, no, there's no way this thing's going to come near me.
3: Well, yeah, he was the proper distance away that they say that you should be. And the buffalo was like in the middle of like the campground.
0: Buffalo's in his territory.
3: Well, no, I know that. Yeah. I'm just saying they were just walking along a trail and Grandpa's like, oh, Look, grandson, let's take a picture.
2: And he's taking pictures, yeah. Stay away from the wild animals, especially a bison. Anything like that, stay away.
0: Well, the guy's 65 years old, I guess he's responded, so he's good enough. It did look like Looney Tunes, didn't it?
2: I mean, yeah, really I think did. He's going to make it. And he was pretty fast for a guy his size. He was kind of like a bigger guy, and he was obviously older. He can move okay for his size and his age.
0: Yeah. He said he released a statement, or somebody from his family did say, says, thank you, everyone. I'm okay. He said this on Facebook with a thumbs up emoji. The key is the thumbs up emoji. That means everything's good, because you wouldn't do the thumbs up emoji if things were average. You're doing like an average emoji.
2: No, exactly right. Ben, what happened to Blind Scott? What's going on? I haven't heard.
0: I think he's retired from the show. I think he's moved on. I don't know. I haven't heard from him. I don't know. He's free to call whenever he wants, but
2: Can't. I was listening one day when Brian Noe was on, and he was all over Brian Noe. I mean, he's really out of his mind about that. I mean, Brian Noe seems like a nice guy, but he's not Mala. And he was just going on and on and on. That was the last time I heard him, so I was curious about that.
0: Scott's probably off the meds or whatever. You know, he's got issues, as you know. You met him, so he's got some stuff going on. We all do. Anyway, all right, thank you, Danny. I got to go. It's great. Danny DeVito. Let's say hello to Mike the Leprechaun. Hello, Mike the Leprechaun.
4: Good morning. I'm in front of my local Dunkin' Donuts, and I don't have issues, Ben. I want to give...
0: No, you definitely have issues. We all have issues.
4: We all have issues. I have good issues. By the way, the grandfather was protecting his grandson. He's a Santa Claus at Christmas, and he survived. Good for him.
0: I'm a Santa Claus at Christmas.
4: Okay, Franz Chalk, let me talk. Don't talk back. You just squawk. By the way, hydration breaks were invented in 2014, and they can't have hydration breaks in the Premier League because it's played from September through April, early May.
0: They're going to have them. So deal with it. It's going to happen.
4: They can have hot chocolate breaks.
0: Okay, they have. Call them whatever you want. Coffee breaks, brought to you by Starbucks. Whatever you want to do, I don't care.
4: Yeah,
0: whatever you call them, change the name of them. Just call them what I call them. Here's what I call them. I call them commercial breaks. Is what I call them. That's what I call them. Commercial breaks, and I love commercials.
4: Good take on the World Cup, by the way.
0: Thank you. Look at that. You know what? This is a real soccer guy, Lorena. This is an authentic soccer guy from the old country.
4: Okay, I have to do a shout-out to Crazy Joe, my neighbor. He's trying to call in.
0: Why don't you just go over to his house and say hello to him?
4: I'm in front of Dunkin' Donuts right now, but we were talking for
0: What's your order at Dunkin'? What do you go to? What's your go-to?
4: I get a hot coffee and a everything bagel with sausage, egg, and cheese.
0: You don't even get it.
4: And also the tater tots.
0: And no donut. You go to Dunkin', but don't get the donut.
4: I don't do sweets.
0: What do you call a Kit Kat?
4: I call a Kit Kat a Kit Kat. What do you call a Kit Kat? A Kit Kat is a Kit Kat. Lorena,
1: you
0: eat Kit Kats.
1: Saying you eat sweets.
0: Yeah. Is there not sugar? Do you have sugar-free Kit Kats? That's like me saying, no, you know, I really don't eat cheeseburgers, but I love Big Macs. Well, okay.
4: It's like,
0: all right.
4: Lorena.
0: What?
4: Lorena, come to Boston anytime for slimy fries.
0: Okay, thank you. Those are in San Francisco. All right. The slime fries were at a Giants game.
1: Yes, you're talking about the poutine.
0: Yeah, well, that's different. And we had authentic. Our guy Nico hooked us up there in Vancouver.
1: That was so many good poutines.
0: Now I got to hit the rest. I got to hit the other big cities in Canada to see if any of the suppose it came from Montreal, the poutine. That's the legend of the poutine. So I might have to go to Montreal at some point. I was going to go a couple years ago, and then the TV show got canceled, so I couldn't go. I had a whole trip to Montreal planned, and I couldn't go. I go to maybe Toronto. Good poutine in Toronto? I don't know. Let's say hello, eeny, meeny, miny, mo. Let's say hello to Dan. Dan is in Georgia. What's going on, Dan? Welcome. You're representing the entire state of Georgia.
5: Whoop, whoop. Hey, I'm a huge Eagles fan, though. I'm transplanted out of Philly.
0: E-A-G-L-E-S, Eagles. Did I do that right?
5: Is
0: that...
5: If they win the Super Bowl this year with Jalen Hurts, you got to pose on Facebook wearing a banana hammock.
0: Do you really want to see that, Dan? Are you blind?
5: No, but...
0: Do you want to vomit? Are you looking to vomit, Dan? Are you looking to puke? Do you want a projectile vomit? Is that what you're looking for, Dan?
5: I've been a huge Eagles fan for decades. And we went through some trying times until Andy Reid got there.
0: Well, that's a long time ago, though. The Eagles have been pretty good for 25, 30 years now.
5: You keep putting them down. It's like, my goodness.
0: I gotta keep it real, Dan. I gotta keep it real. You know that. I can't. All you, everyone else kissing your ass. I can't do that.
5: Jalen Hurts rules, man. He's gonna have a great year this year.
0: What does he do this great other than the tush push?
5: He's gonna have a great year.
0: What does that mean?
5: He's a team player. What are you talking about?
0: Okay, so you're admitting he's a system quarterback. That's what I said.
5: But they're all system quarterbacks.
0: I don't know about that.
5: You want an elite quarterback that doesn't win anything every year? Is that what you want?
0: Yes, I do. I love those guys. Can't get enough of them.
5: You're so full of
0: bull. Thank you for listening, Dan. I appreciate it, buddy. Have a good day.
5: All right,
0: get out of here. There's Dan. He must get some looks in I don't know where he's in Georgia getting those looks. Real quick, Cowboy John Brad, and then we're going to have coming up Sight the Bite, the great sports radio mystery. Hello, Cowboy John Brad, a Canadian legend. He's been calling talk radio since what? The 60s, Cowboy? Is that correct?
6: Yeah, 1965 when I was
0: 1965! Oh my, over 60 years. Unbelievable.
6: Yeah, well, I'm going to dedicate this phone call to my sister Wendy's memory. Her birthday would have been, Sunday, but I lost her to pancreatic cancer March 19, 2000. She was only 45. Also, let's see, happy 80th birthday to Cubby O'Brien, who was on the Mickey Mouse Club back when I was a boy, and Jackie Jensen,

0: was a disco demolition night on my sister Wendy's birthday in 1979.
1: Man. You know, the guy that was the promotions guy at that radio station in Chicago used to work at Fox Sports Radio. There's a fun fact.
0: Steve Dahl?
1: No, no, not Steve Dahl was the on-air guy, the promotions guy.
0: Mike Beck, Bill's son?
1: No, there's another guy. But he was on. He worked on that, and it doesn't matter. But
0: that was strange. The Tigers received the second game of the doubleheader on a forfeit because they had made the play that field unplayable. Well, anyway, hopefully you'll talk to me in a few minutes on Sight to Bite. And have a good morning. Remember, you've got to be a boy to be a cowboy. Well, bye.
1: There he goes. And if you would like to be part of Sight the Bite, 877-99 on Fox. We'll get to Sight the Bite, and we will do it next. However, it's live read season, and I know it's the B block. What hour is it?
2: Number 4.
1: Hey, thank you, Loretta. 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
1: It's time now to Cite the Bite, where we play random generic sound bites. 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
0: All right, no bull pucky, as Jay Scoop likes to say. And right to the game we go. Let's play the audio clip. Here we go.
2: Happy to get started.
0: Play it again.
2: Happy to get started.
0: Oh, I think I know who that is.
2: Happy to get started.
0: All right. I mean, it sounds very familiar. I think I might know. All right. Will anyone get this right? I say caller two will get it. Lorena.
3: Caller three.
0: Coop.
4: Caller number five. Two? Right. Did you say two?
0: I think I did.
3: You did.
0: All right. Let's start out with, let's see, Pizza Papa. Caller one, Pizza Papa, 877-99 on Fox.
5: Good morning, Ben. That sounded a lot like Spin Cycle Regina.
0: Well, that's a bogus answer. How dare you? All right, let's go to Chris in Boston. You're my caller, too. Come on, Chris!
6: Hey, Ben, that's former Red Sox pitcher. He's Cliff Slocum.
0: No!
3: Oh, you're out, Ben.
0: Play it again. Play it again.
2: Happy to get started.
0: Oh, that's, well, come on.
3: He's just happy to get started.
4: Right. I don't think you know.
0: All right, Cowboy John Brad, caller three. Cowboy 877-99 on Fox. Cowboy John. What's the clue, by the way, Coop?
4: He scored 73 points in a game while at Cedar Ridge High School.
0: Okay, I'm wrong.
2: Yeah. Happy to get started.
7: Yeah, okay, Ben. Well, Conor McGregor's 38 today, but is that the Rosie Greer who's 94 today?
0: Is he still alive? I met him years ago at the Clipper games.
7: Wow. Yeah, Ben, he's 94 today. And OJ also confessed killing Ron in the call to him when he visited OJ.
0: Yeah, okay, we don't have time for that. Oh, thank you, Cowboy. Scott, caller four, Scott in the Commonwealth. Scott.
8: That's Bill Belichick.
0: Is that Bill? No, it is not. Who is it, Covert?
4: It's Austin Reed.
0: Austin Reed. It does sound like Belichick. It does sound just like...
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26: A thriller in Philadelphia on Monday night for the MLB Home Run Derby. Hometown favorite Kyle Schwarber set the pace at 11 home runs in the final round. But Jordan Walker, on his final swing, hit 4 home runs to come from behind. He wins it 12-11 by the final tally, stunning the Philadelphia crowd. Conor McGregor announced on Instagram on Monday he will have surgery on his right knee and plans to fight again to fulfill the last fight of his present UFC contract. Bulls rookie Caleb Wilson had 19 points in his NBA Summer League debut for the team against the Utah Jazz. The BBC reports that England will make a game-time decision for midfielder Declan Rice whether he'll be fit to start in the semifinal against Argentina. Rice was removed from the quarterfinal against Norway due to an illness that he has been battling since. England remains optimistic that he will start. I'm Chris Perfett.
27: You know what time it is?
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0: like that, we are off and running here. It is Two Pros and a Cup of Joe, Fox Sports Radio. LeVar Arrington, Brady Quinn, Jonas Knox with you. 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And a reminder, train to push past the pain. 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Speaking of the World Cup, later on today, we have Kylian Mbappe and France taking on Spain, with the winner heading to the World Cup final. And there is
1: a very French name.
0: There is discussions that we are going to have in-depth picks on that World Cup matchup coming up later on.
2: Real hardcore breakdowns, oh, like this.
0: I mean,
1: I pick Skit.
0: You can't.
1: I can.
0: You got sticks picks.
1: Bam.
0: You got to make a pick.
1: Bam.
2: I think when we get to it, we've actually we've prepared for this this segment. Not now, but when we do it. In a manner that will allow you to use your expertise.
1: You know what? That's I appreciate y'all for doing that.
2: Yep.
1: Thank you.
2: It's very good, actually. It's a very good way of determining how we'll go about doing this.
1: Okay.
0: Yeah.
1: And I know you guys are Jagaloons, so I expect it to be nothing less than what I'm anticipating. So good.
2: There you go. See, you're ready for it.
1: I'm pumped up.
0: Yeah.
1: And to the people out there that are listening right now that may happen to have us tuned in and listening to us, this is not a bit. This is true. Like, I don't know what they're going to do. So it'll be the first time that I hear it when they do it. So there we go.
0: Well, I'll be listening.
1: You know, that makes it exciting, though, because otherwise, I would tune out.
0: I mean,
1: at least I'm honest.
0: You know, you get some people who try and, you know, make picks and use a bunch of expert breakdowns and, you know, things like that. And then you get, then it just gets to the point where you go, look, we're all on the same page. Nobody really knows as much as some of the soccer experts that are out there. So you got to really go to what you rely on and what you know best. And it's picks surrounding the countries involved in the World Cup semifinals, but maybe has nothing to do with actually soccer to determine a winner in a pick.
1: You know what's crazy? I didn't even hear you.
0: Oh, hey.
1: When I heard you say World Cup, you know what I started thinking about? I was like, dang, man, I used to be fast. That was what went through my head. I dialed out. And I was thinking to myself, I was like, can you imagine being an elite fast athlete, like in a sport where you got to be fast, like, and that's where I went to from soccer, because you got to be fast in soccer, right? And it's like, you know, if you can run a kickoff or a punt back, or if you're a quarterback and you can run a long touchdown, or a running back or receiver, whatever it may be, or you can run them down as a defender, and you're fast in high school or little league, that's like, people like lose their mind over that.
0: Do you have to be fast, or do you need endurance in soccer? Because Haaland,
1: you gotta have endurance. It's
0: Haaland looks like
2: you have to have both, man.
1: Yeah, you gotta have it all. But the thing I was just thinking about, because I was watching the punt returner from Seattle. But when you think about it, it's like, if you're fast at the youth level, people lose their minds over you. But there's no guarantee. I remember I was coaching a kid. They were twins, and one was a crazy athlete, and he was my go-to guy on my flag football team, and he never grew. There was a kid that was better than me at the youth level named Terrence Parham. They called him Tank, and he basically scored every play because he was so much faster than everybody else, and he was smooth too. Never grew. Ended up going to Bucknell. Well, he never grew. If you can be fast at the college level and do those things, people admire you. If you can do it at the pro level, you're like not of this world. That's what I was just thinking right now. That's all.
0: Well, I mean, you were 6'8" when you were
1: I was 6'3".
0: So.
1: I was 6'3" in the sixth grade and never grew another inch. I think it might have been because I was lifting. I was lifting at 12 years old.
0: You think it stunted your growth?
1: I think so.
0: Really?
1: I think so, man. I was a heavy lifter. I lifted hard for endurance and strength and power. And, you know, I want it to be better. I think I might have stunted my growth. I think I closed my growth plates because of like squatting and lunges and stuff like that.
0: Now let me ask you this. How many tanks could you guys have hit last night in Philadelphia during the Home Run Derby? All right. A couple of premier athletes like you guys get a couple of practice swings in. Brady's a golfer. LeVar's been,
2: I haven't swung a baseball bat in forever. I told you last time I went to a batting cage, I tried to take my wife, who was not my wife then. Nice. I think we were just dating.
1: Yeah.
2: And I kept trying to get her to move closer to the plate because she was standing so far away. And then she got so close when she swung. I think the ball hit like probably her thumb or something, like busted open bleeding.
1: Oh, no.
2: So we went inside, got some bandages and stuff, wrapped it up. And we had the cage for like a half an hour. We had literally been using it for about 4 minutes. So we, you know, kind of walked back outside and I kind of just go, hey, we got like 15 more minutes. I'm going to go take some cuts. I'm going to take some swings. So she just sat there on the bench.
1: With a bandage.
2: And I finished out the session. I was like, hell, man, I'm gonna hit some of these. We're gonna show off a little bit, but.
1: Were you spanking them? Were you spanking them?
2: Oh, yeah. Yeah. Absolute yard.
1: Nice.
2: Yard show. Laser show.
1: Nice.
2: Not like last night, but I mean, I'll say that. But I did feel bad. She's never wanted to ever hit a baseball, softball, anything like that ever again.
1: That's pretty cool because that was the only time I ever swung a bat was dates. I remember,
0: is that the move?
1: McCandless or Ingomar. It was like in one of them rich people communities where they had this cool little like golf range, like driving range, batting cage. And that was the only time that I've ever
0: swung.
1: I mean,
0: really?
1: Yeah.
0: I had no idea.
1: I don't know why.
0: If I think about it,
1: I don't know. Like, hey, let's go to a batting cage. Like, I don't know why, but that was the only time I ever went to a batting cage.
0: Like, Loretta, is that a move? A guy takes you to the batting cage to.
3: I've done a shooting range. I haven't done a batting cage.
0: Mm. Okay.
1: Mm. I don't want to teach the person I'm going to be with how to shoot me.
0: All right.
1: I'm not going to take them.
3: You got to wear shirts that cover your, you know, areas because the bullet shells go and they're hot and they go down your shirt.
1: Really?
3: Mm-hmm.
1: That cover your area. I would think that what you should wear when you go to one of them places is like full, you know, date exposure. You know what I mean? Low cut top, tight pants, you know, the legging pants.
0: Good
1: and
0: move. Yeah.
1: Nice, nice pair of like combat boots. But I'm just not taking you to a shooting range. I'm not doing that. Whoever did that, they're not bright. You're asking for your demise to come.
0: Congratulations, by the way, to Jordan Walker of the St. Louis Cardinals for winning the home run derby last night.
2: Yeah,
0: I believe he was a 7-1 underdog, if I'm not mistaken.
2: What a finish.
1: Nice.
0: It was great. And they changed the format. They decided we're not going to use a clock. We're going to give these guys a certain number of swings each round, and they're just going to try and hit tanks as many as they can. And
1: they seem more relaxed.
0: Yeah, they're not. You're not gunning it to try and beat the clock.
2: Does he win it based on how he finished in order to win? Does he win it without that change?
0: Probably not.
2: That's what I was thinking.
0: It seemed like he, because the previous round, he didn't need to hit as many based on the matchup to advance. So it seemed like he was a little bit more fresh than Kyle Schwarber was. But, you know, the fans in Philadelphia wanted to see one of their own. They had two in it, him and Schwarber and Harper. And unfortunately, Jordan Walker goes in there and spoils the fun. And his parents were in attendance. You know, he's just gobbling on what looked to be about 3 pounds of Hubba Bubba or whatever gum he's chewing on while he's just taking rips. Just rips. And by the way, Bryce Harper said he would like them to use metal bats in the
1: home. That would be interesting.
0: Someone's going to get killed.
1: No.
2: Who's going to get killed?
1: Yeah. Well, they're standing behind.
0: I mean,
1: they're standing behind
0: the
1: net.
0: Some of those are line drives. I'm almost positive a fan got clipped on a line drive yesterday. So, you know, I just wonder.
1: There was a death by ball, by baseball yesterday. Dang.
2: What if they could decide when they want to use it? So, like, you could bring it out
1: for
2: that last
1: hollow point.
2: That you got.
1: Lorena's deal, a hollow point round. You know what I mean?
0: You've got to see some of these aluminum bats that are on the market now that are, they're so illegal, but for whatever reason, you know, they're made and people use them from time to time. And whether it's, you know, in competitions or, you know, just to have fun with, but there's a bat called a Hype Fire, which is like $400, which just hits moonshots. And so if you put that in the hands of one of these guys who are hitting 500 with a wooden bat, if you put one, I mean, there's no telling who's going to get damaged out there trying to make a play. Now, I do have an idea I wanted to throw at you guys.
1: What you got? Right.
0: Next year.
1: We should go.
0: The All-Star Games in Chicago.
1: Oh, Wrigley Field. There you go.
0: Wrigley Field.
1: I don't want to go.
0: Why not?
1: Until you say Chicago. And it's nothing against Chicago. It's just against you.
0: Okay, well, hold on a second. What?
2: I love Chicago, so I'm 100% down for this idea.
1: Okay. I love Chicago, too. I just don't want to go do the whole Chicago thing with Jonas.
0: Okay, but why not? Here's an idea. What if we were to do, and I don't know what sort of connections we would need, but the weather's nice right now.
1: It is.
0: What about we do the show next year
1: in Wrigley Field?
0: I'll bring my Comrex. We'll hook it up, and we'll do it from the bleachers, right? Just sit out there
2: in the
0: bleachers.
1: And I used to do that for the Nationals because we were the official station for the Nationals.
0: It can be done.
1: It's very fun. We weren't in the stands. We had a little tent, but it was fun. And the food was great. All the vendors were like, oh, you know, they see you. They're like, oh, the radio show, da, da, da. And they bring you food. It's good.
0: I'm telling you.
1: Got me a half smoke.
2: I mean, it is on Fox, so it'd make a lot of sense.
0: Yeah, well why
1: there
0: not?
1: You go. Yeah.
0: Let's go.
1: I would go with y'all. But you're going to leave me after the show is over. Q would go. Q would take me around because I don't know what to do. So otherwise, I'll just go to my room and be in my room until we leave out of town.
2: You act like you've never been to a big city before.
1: I'm old, man. I think y'all be forgetting that. I think I got old overnight. I'm telling you. I'm not acting like I've not been to a big city. I just don't. How many times did y'all see me out in Vegas? Think about it.
2: I mean, I
0: don't know.
1: Y'all
0: don't
1: see me.
0: Yeah, but I don't know that.
1: I go to my room.
0: Vegas was a weird one because I don't think we ever really left.
1: I never left my property.
0: Yeah, I don't think.
1: I never left.
0: I don't know how many times I actually went outside.
1: I gambled with Lee one time. I went to the sports book with the group.
2: Hey, Lee.
0: And you went to the steakhouse.
1: With the Lees. What steakhouse? Oh, yeah. I took Lee to the Golden Stair. Shouts out to my people at the Golden Stair. And that was it.
0: Yeah, I don't know how much anybody really did.
1: And that was before everything got going. Like, I left the property. We got back on the property. That was before everybody came into town.
0: New Orleans was more noteworthy.
1: That was the best just because it was in the building. If we would have had to leave, it wouldn't have happened. And that's my anxiety. I don't. If I'm gonna go to Chicago with y'all, y'all gonna have to stay with me.
0: So. Okay. Like it's even the way that this is being described for people that have not heard the story before is that anxiety led to a very enclosed environment for LeVar.
1: No doubt.
0: What he's leaving out is the Thursday. Before we left on Friday after doing the Friday show, we had a company sales gathering, meet and greet.
1: That messed it all up.
0: Co-workers and all that stuff. All right.
1: They got to do it where we leave like they did this past year.
0: So,
1: you can't do it where we're staying.
0: LeVar went down for the sales client meeting.
1: Started drinking before we got started.
0: Had breakfast. At about what, like 8:30, 9 o'clock? The sales meeting was at what, 10 or 11?
1: Something like that.
0: And then just stayed for the sales meeting and then just stayed in that same hotel lobby
1: forever
0: the entire day. So literally put in 14 hours in the hotel lobby and saw different people start their shifts at the restaurant, end their shifts.
1: Yep.
0: A new one would come in.
1: Yep.
0: So the whole anxiety thing.
1: It's real.
0: You spent 14 hours.
1: In the same place.
0: Yeah, that's not anxiety. That's just comfort.
1: That's anxiety.
0: I don't know, man.
1: Of the unknown. Where were you?
0: I don't know.
1: Q went golfing and got fried. Where were you?
2: That's what I did in Vegas too. By the way, that's all true in Chicago. I can promise you that.
0: It's just.
2: By the way, I think I just got invited to like a birthday party this time next year.
1: Huh? Is that right?
2: It's a big one for someone, but like I was like, damn, a year out in advance. It's a pretty big RSVP. Oh,
0: that's a Rob Parker move. So Rob Parker.
1: Is that a Rob Parker?
0: Oh yeah, year in advance.
1: Dang.
0: Yeah. Invited everybody to his birthday party.
1: Rob Parker's a big deal, man. Them old school writers that are in media that like they're big deals. I used to wonder why so many writers were the TV host or the personalities, and it's because they can write real well. They get the facts, they get the information, they read it off to you, as if they wrote it.
0: I just thought all he did was make t-shirts and
1: Rob is a fire columnist. We call him.
0: I mean, I would disagree, but to each their own.
1: Yeah. Okay. Yeah. Shouts out to my man Rob Parker, man.
0: Underwhelming stuff, I would say.
1: Dang, Rob, you love Rob. That's why you did the show with him for so long.
0: Yeah, it's my
1: y'all
0: guy.
1: Still do that show together, don't y'all? He didn't do it this past year.
0: No, but he's doing.
1: He took a break.
0: Yeah, he does the Sunday night post MLB show on KNBC with the great Olivia Garvey.
1: There you go.
0: So he's good. But yeah, I'm telling you, next year, Chicago, let's make it happen. All-star.
1: If y'all stay with me,
0: home run
1: go.
0: Derby, we could be there. And by the way, if you're looking for a place to get a beer, Wrigleyville's the place.
1: Wrigleyville.
0: Close your eyes, spin around in any direction, and you'll see three or four bars you could walk into at any point during the day and just get housed. Hmm. So great food town. I'm telling you, man, anxiety my ass. It's going to be a good time, Var.
1: I'm just telling you, man, because you guys definitely was shaking me in Arizona. I never saw y'all in Arizona.
2: I mean, I'm telling you beforehand, I'm for sure going golfing. There's too many golf courses in Chicago.
1: I'll go. If you invite me, I'll go. Hey, there's the techno dancer.
0: Yeah.
1: Techno Viking.
0: Holland.
1: Yeah.
0: Mr. Techno Viking.
1: Pretty dope little deal.
0: At least we got something to look forward to.
1: Yeah, he did it really well, too. Holland, he did it really well. He looked a lot like the dude, the techno Viking, when he was doing it.
0: Was that a real video?
1: They did a split screen of him. I don't know.
0: No.
1: If that was a Holland hype video, I would be hype as hell. I might go out, and if you don't play for Holland or from Holland, I might punch you in the face. Like, that's how hype that video was. Like, I'm walking around. You from Holland? Nope. Pow. Right in the face.
0: Well, he's from Norway.
1: Well, oh well.
0: Oh, Holland's well. Just his last name.
1: From Norway. Well, there you go.
0: Wait.
1: You know, I would be embarrassed if that was something else, but because it's the World Cup, it doesn't bother me.
0: But did you see what he brought back with him? No. So he lands back in Norway yesterday.
1: They're out?
0: And he took with him. Yeah, they got eliminated. It's unfortunate. But he took with him, I guess it's like a stuffed raccoon.
3: Yes.
0: With a whiskey bottle. Like, it's like.
1: Yeah.
0: So
1: he got it in.
0: Of all the things to carry with you off the plane.
1: There's a story connected to that. That's all I'm going to tell you.
0: I'm telling you, he became
1: like
0: the star.
1: How you just told that story of the Super Bowl. There's a story connected to that raccoon with the whiskey bottle.
2: I think he loved it so much. There's a lot of speculation now that at the end of his career, he'll come play in the MLS.
0: Yes. Has to.
1: Oh, wow.
2: Yeah.
1: That's pretty dope.
2: That's literally how much he loved being in the States.
1: Oh, wow.
2: Reportedly.
1: Hey. That's pretty cool.
0: Went cowboy hat shopping.
1: Did he?
0: In Dallas. Oh, yeah. He took it all in, man.
1: Did he?
0: He had a blast.
1: That's pretty cool, man.
0: I think there was a video of him. He got pretty toasty.
1: That should be our show. Like, let's do stuff like that. And let's air the show from where, like, let's go to Stonehenge. Is that in America? Let's go to.
0: It's right outside Dublin.
2: No, it's not.
1: The Grand Canyon. That's in America.
2: America. Yeah.
1: Let's go to, you know,
3: Mount Rushmore.
1: There you go. Even though they
2: also
1: said
2: in
1: it's,
2: America.
1: It's that's horribly.
2: We're on a roll now.
1: Under, you know.
3: Where's the big
1: it's
3: waterfall?
1: It's underwhelming. Line? Niagara Falls.
3: Yeah,
1: is in,
3: let's go there.
1: That's in Canada, though.
2: There is an Ohio. There's a side that's in the United States, but there's a side that's also in Canada.
1: Yeah,
2: and frankly, the Canadian side's actually prettier.
1: Yeah. I've been to Niagara Falls. I think we should do shows from, why did I say Stonehenge? Isn't that the place where the rocks are?
0: Yeah. It sure is.
2: Yeah.
1: Cause I've always wanted to see the rocks, but why? There's places here. I don't know. Just did. Anyway, I guess that would be why they call it Stonehenge.
2: That's in England. If you want to go to Stonehenge, that's in England.
1: Nice.
2: Who is still in the World Cup, just to bring it full circle.
1: Oh, there you go.
0: They sure are.
1: Which one of y'all have England?
2: I think I have England and Argentina.
1: Nice. Oh, of course. And both of your teams are still in.
2: It guarantees you that it's probably going to be Spain versus who else is in it?
0: Spain and France versus England, Argentina. So one of Brady's teams are going to be.
2: So I guess I'll have one in, but it probably means Spain or France is going to win.
1: Hmm. Okay.
0: Yeah. Argentina's the long shot last
1: year. Are they a long shot?
0: Last or they have the longest odds.
1: I'll start watching now. I'll watch these games.
2: You picked a good time.
1: We weeded out all of the pretenders. I'll watch now.
0: I mean, all that.
1: Is there a game tonight?
0: All that talk. Yeah, later today. All that talk.
1: What time?
2: About, 3 p.m.
1: Your time.
0: Yeah.
1: So noon.
2: Eastern time. Excuse me.
0: Okay. Noon Pacific time.
1: All right. So, yeah, I'm going to watch.
0: All that talk about Cape Verde and their fans.
1: Yeah.
0: I mean, you were the guy.
1: I'm not watching the game to see the fans. I'm not. I'm going to watch the match to see the match. That's what I'm going to watch it for. I'm going to watch today.
0: It's a lot to look at, man.
1: Look at that right there. Like, what are you seeing? I don't see anybody.
0: You got to zoom in on a shot. Yeah they're showing a replay.
1: I'm not going to be sitting there waiting for them to zoom in. Like, oh, there it is. Cape Verde. Well, there we go.
0: And also, in fairness, the Norway-England game was played at Hard Rock, and we mentioned it yesterday. It was swamp-ass alley.
1: I'm over the rowing. Like, it was cool.
0: The Viking row?
1: It was cute at first. Now it's just, you know, all right. I wonder if the Vikings fans will do it this year. I'd totally heist it if I was a Vikings fan. Totally.
0: Wow.
1: Oh, they start playing that. I'll start rowing like a mother lover. Oh,
2: I got a feeling that they're not going to be able to get it done. But for the ones who get it done, Grainger offers access to over a million products and the skill to deliver when and where you need them. The right tools and supplies, they're never far away. 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
0: Two pros and a cup of Joe here on Fox Sports Radio. So we are going to have the usuals coming up later on. We do have another edition of In Case You Missed It. We're going to find out what the hell we're watching coming up in hour two of the program. Pete Prisco is going to stop by, and we got the leftovers. All of it is yours here on this three-hour extravaganza. Up next, though. So we got an update. We got an update, and we're going to find out exactly how this is going to go moving forward for one of the all-time greats. It's yours here on FSR.
1: I've got an update for you guys. And I got to tell you, before I tell you the update, I got to let you know, trucks just aren't built the way that they used to be. Lorena, I tell you what, too much flash, you know, not enough
3: way
1: grit.
3: Way too flashy.
1: Not enough grit, Patty. You know what I mean by that? You know?
0: Yeah,
1: You got to have the grit. And that's why I appreciate the Nissan Frontier. We're going to have to go take a ride. You know, they get it right. And they get it right the right way. It's a truck that's built for people who care more about getting the job done than showing off. Coop, stop showing off. Jump in this Nissan Frontier with us. It's built to handle the work. You throw it in during the week, you get it done during the week, and it helps you make the most of your weekend you've earned. 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No, it's the one that shows up, gets the job done, keeps coming back for more. 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It should sound like you, too. You know what I mean? 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Truck, yeah! The 2026 Nissan frontier.
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0: It's Two Pros and a Cup of Joe, Fox Sports Radio. LeVar Arrington, Brady Quinn, Jonas Knox with you here. Coming up in, we'll call it about 15 minutes from now, we are going to have another edition of In Case You Missed It. That'll be yours right here on FSR. But right now, it is time for the Tire Rack Play of the Day. 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All right.
1: Can I say this about that real quick, though?
0: Yeah.
1: Dude, if Netflix is going to get into these live events, they got to promote it more. I don't know that was promoted as much as they have for other stuff. Maybe I'm wrong. Maybe I'm on an island here. I mean, I tune in Netflix to watch like specific shows. So it's hard because I didn't see really much else from Netflix promoting it. Maybe I'm completely out of pocket on this one.
0: You had to really look to see where it was at. I think most people just assumed it was on ESPN or on Fox. And Derby. Once they found it, yeah, the Derby was on Netflix.
2: It was on Roku TVs. It was like right there if you turn the TV on.
1: See, we've got Roku, and like I didn't see it on there. It was hard to find.
2: When you turned it on, were you the one that like turned the TV on? Yeah. Okay. On ours, it was on there, and that was the only reason why I did it. It was like right, you know that little right display where it's big and it shows like the show. Yeah, it was there for me. That was the only reason why I watched, actually. Because it was easy, just boom, click. Otherwise, I was going Netflix or Prime to watch a TV show.
1: You could ask my wife. Like, we were looking around for a bit. I was like, man, I can't figure out what this is on. And she's like, well, go back to the home screen. And, like, it took us a while to figure out where it was at. I mean, to me, that's a problem.
2: Yeah. But
1: anyway, not to get off on a side track.
0: No, but, I mean, they should have done a better job, you know, promoting it on social media, promoting it. Like, I don't know, just in general, if people realized at all that it was on Netflix. Like, I think that was sort of, they just assumed, oh, you know, they're showing an old highlight of something. It'll come on after this, whatever was on ESPN, whatever was on Fox, and it was nowhere.
2: That time is coming. It's coming. This will be a part of our distant memories of talking about. You remember when we couldn't figure out what streaming platform that event was going to be on? The time is coming. I'll tell you that.
1: For sure. I mean, there was an article last week in the Wall Street Journal about Netflix. They're saying they don't want to buy a traditional television network, which sounds like something you say when the price is too expensive. But they are looking at live TV bundles, which I'm like, okay, like how's it going to work then? You don't want to pay for the whole network, but you want some of the bundles? All right. You got to pay a la carte like someone else. So anyway.
2: It's so crazy. Crazy just where we're at in terms of, I was telling Trish the other day, I was like, can you imagine? I asked Penn. After talking to Trish, I was like, Penn, do you know what a DVD is? And she said, a what? I said, a DVD. She's like, no, Dad. I was like, do you know what a CD is? She said, a CD? She's like, no. I was like, okay. Like, can you imagine things that like built our childhoods? And I can remember my dad playing vinyls downstairs. Never knew why he was downstairs with his vinyls, but now that I'm older, I do. I just, you know, there's so many experiences, and it was just so stone age. Like I've learned more about how to be efficient and effective in my daily actions, listening to my 26-year-old son break stuff down to me than I probably had my entire first 18 years of life. And it's kind of sad because it's scary. Technology is so, we live in an information boom. Like there was the tech boom for like, you know, internet stuff. We now live in the information boom, and these kids have so much access to information. It's ridiculous, man.
0: You should try talking to your 5-year-old son about why you can't just play whatever music you want in your car. Hey, why can't you play this? That's mom's car, buddy. I got a CD player, and we got the radio.
2: Can you imagine that? Your whatever you want to listen to is the sound of your voice, let alone use your hand. Your hand's free. Like, hey, Siri, like, turn on this. Right? In our car, it's like, oh, I got to wait till I get it to a stoplight. Right. You got to put it on, put the CDs on your lap and try to go through. Like, you might have really wanted to listen to a song, couldn't find a CD, had to settle in on this one. Or, oh, that's a good CD. Like, you were measured and weighed and judged clout factor wise by how dope your CD holder was. Like, what CDs are in, like, do you got three or four CDs?
0: I still got a case.
2: Big binder of them.
0: In my truck. I still got a case.
2: Bro, some people used to organize them like, this is my rap section. This is my country section. This is my jazz section. Like, cats would have them joints. You remember the dudes that was so anal about what they do? They put like the CD, they take the CD cover out of the CD, put it into the carrying case. And put the CD behind it.
0: That's a bit much.
2: It's a bit much. But you see it, you'd be like, man, that's so smart. It's like, it's very simple. And now that's Netflix. Like, the cover is on Netflix. I had a Kaleidoscape. Did you ever have a kaleidoscope cue?
1: You know, yeah, back in the day,
2: right?
1: Yeah.
2: The joint where you burn the CD onto it, and it's the software that now you can go on there. It was like Netflix before Netflix. It's like you could go on.
1: I didn't
2: there.
1: Have that. I thought you were talking about literally like a kaleidoscope.
2: The joint you look through with your eyes.
3: That's
2: look
3: what
2: through
3: I thought
2: too, yeah. No. Great. This was technology. Yeah. This was a joint. It's like in my house, I had.
1: Oh, no, we were from a very blue collar family. Yeah.
2: Me too. I didn't grow up with it. I had money when I did this.
1: Oh, gosh. Okay.
2: Yeah. And so you have like on demand in your house, on your TVs, anywhere in the house because of this technology that like you go to the Kaleidoscope.
0: Is that legal?
2: Well, they weren't out. I got a lot of truth.
1: Oh, you were pirating it. I see what you're doing.
2: I wasn't.
1: Yeah, okay.
2: I didn't pirate it. You buy the CD.
1: The statute of limitations is over anyway.
2: You buy the CD. You buy.
1: I don't think you can legally burn it though.
2: You upload it. This is before
1: burn it. Same thing.
2: Burning is different. Like that's like bootleg and all that. I bought it.
1: What you're just saying a different word for it. You said uploading.
2: Well, I mean, it is a different word. Pirating is like when you burn. I guess you're right. You could burn your playlist and put it. Like I used to have to.
1: That's what people used to do. They used to burn CDs. That's what it's called.
2: When Apple Music came out, you used to have to burn a CD on your CD on your CD ROM to be able to listen to it in your car.
0: So you're like Napster,
1: right?
2: You know what I mean? Like, I mean, I was just saying, it was legal.
1: Like
2: it was legal, but most of the stuff that I used to get was from.
1: Bro, I never knew you were in that sort of game like that.
2: It was from overseas. Yeah. Like, you could.
0: What do you want to watch?
1: That's how you know it was illegal.
2: Like, yeah. You could see, like, some of the keyboards on some of the computers
0: why is the guide in Japanese?
2: Hey, I had Macs. I had Macs before they came to America. I used to get all my stuff from overseas. The G-Wagon.
1: So you bootlegged all your stuff. I
2: could honestly say that Americans were bootlegging. Like, I was just ahead.
1: Well, yeah, you're an American. You were bootlegging.
2: I was driving around in a G500 in 2001. When did they come to America? They weren't there. They weren't here in 2001.
1: Sometime after Eddie Murphy came.
2: You're stupid. I was living like the king of Zamunda, I tell you that.
0: Yeah, Netflix, you know, they're looking. I saw they wanted to, they were talking about potentially buying Peacock or adding Peacock. And then.
2: That's what's going to happen. They're going to eat each other up. And that's why I said that time is going to come.
0: And a lot of it is.
2: You're going to know exactly where to go because they're not competing against each other.
0: And they're feeling left out. And the Wall Street Journal was talking about this, that they're feeling. And one of the thoughts is they're seeing the popularity of the World Cup. So they've already put in their interest in the World Cup coming up in, I think, like 2032, 2036, years are. And they're just, they've realized, man, we got to get some live programming going. Because there's only so many murder documentaries and, hey, found a body in the car.
2: No, there's not.
0: Did it to,
2: no, there's not.
1: What's wild to me is they built their model on exclusive content you can only find there, right? Like they come up with their own shows that they can only find there. And I think they've realized by now, like, that's not cheap either. It's not easy to pay for the writers to come up with good content, the actors to be a part of it, the directors, the producers, everything that's involved. And maybe they're just pushing to a world where everything's AI and they don't have to do as much, but that's not cheap either to produce it. So there's this world where, like, they're like, no, this is what we want to live in. They're like, well, wait a second. If we just, you know, put up some cameras, have some live events, I mean, it's expensive to pay for, but then, you know, it's not quite as expensive to produce. Maybe that would make more sense because that gets a lot of viewership too. It's like, yeah, dude, this has all happened forever. Like this whole, you know, cord cutting and TV to streaming, it's the same story playing itself over again. It's like cable. Like if anyone knew the origins of the cable business, it's exactly how it's moving right now through into streaming. It's just a different technology in how we're distributing the content. Like that's all it is. But what's interesting about it is I just don't think you can dip your toe in. And that's what Netflix is doing. That's what they're attempting to do. So to LeVar's point, like, will they buy Peacock? Yeah, maybe. I mean, maybe they'll be done at that, but there will be consolidation in the market. Like there's usually only a big three, right? That end up ultimately surviving. Mm-hmm. Like you'll have some other small pop-ups, but they get absorbed, they get bought, et cetera. So

0: Yeah, it's like we were talking last week, and I know we got to get to break, but we were talking last week. Netflix used to be the only show in town, for lack of a better term, it seemed like. And now, man, Amazon Prime's got great stuff
1: Amazon
0: on it.
1: Amazon Prime, bro, I think they done passed them. Disney Plus ain't a game either, man. This is some good programming out there.
0: Yeah. 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Speaking of the World Cup, later on today, we have Kylian Mbappe and France taking on Spain, with the winner heading to the World Cup final. And up next here on Two Pros and a Cup of Joe, it is another edition of In Case You Missed It here on FSR.
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0: Two pros and a cup of Joe, Fox Sports Radio. LeVar Arrington, Brady Quinn, Jonas Knox with you here. Coming up top of next hour, a little over 10 minutes from now, somebody's got some thoughts on a big-time decision coming up in the world of sports. That'll be yours here on FSR. 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
1: Sometimes you can't get to everything in the world of sports or entertainment. 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
0: So Conor McGregor wrote on social media yesterday, surgery, prehab, return to martial arts practice, go again, final fight of the contract, praise God. So he's trying to make a comeback. But unfortunately, there are those out there that are taking shots at Conor McGregor, one of which would be Machine Gun Kelly, who had an altercation with McGregor a few years ago on a red carpet event, and took to social media to say this.
2: I did a post yesterday, and I should probably apologize for
3: absolutely nothing, homie. This dude, that's how beef works. We don't like each other. Everyone's saying, oh, you commented on his age. He's only 1 year older than you about his knees. Hey, guess what? We don't age the same. My knees are awesome. Oh, you wouldn't say it to his face? I already did. That's why a picture exists of this little leprechaun punching up and missing me and me not flinching. Where the f*** is the rest of the footage where we toss this little guy like a piece of dirty drawers across the red carpet? That's why all the footage starts with him far away. Buddy, you look like a drunk, ugly extra in a Sherlock Holmes movie. What in the 1934 am I looking at? Fix your face. What in the f*** Liddell happened to the landing strip on your head? Worst 10 seconds I've ever seen. Thank you for the walkout being longer than the fight.
4: Dang!
5: Ether.
4: What? Oh, what?
5: Shay grenade.
4: Kelly had beef with Conor McGregor.
0: Yeah. Like, Conor tried to beat him up on a red carpet.
4: Card for this summer. Wow.
0: He tried to, yeah.
5: He wouldn't beat him up with that knee. I ain't going to lie to you. So, I mean, Machine Gun Kelly has his moment right now. And what surgery is it? Why not say I'm getting an ACL surgery or MCL?
4: I'm guessing because he said prehab. That's one of the only knee injuries you have where you actually have to rehab before you get the surgery itself.
5: So it's an ACL.
4: Yeah.
5: Which he has torn it before.
0: Hey, it's Jonas Knox. 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
6: With six home runs on his final six swings, Jordan Walker came back to defeat Kyle Schwarber to win the 2026 Home Run Derby 12-11 in the final round in Philadelphia. Walker is the first Cardinals player to ever win the Home Run Derby. WNBA action on Monday night. Olivia Miles, rookie for the Minnesota Lynx, became the fastest player in the WNBA to reach 400 points, 100 rebounds, and 100 assists as she combined her 33 points with 37 from Kayla McBride to power the Lynx past the Phoenix Mercury 104-100. Angel Reese posted 23 points and 13 rebounds to help the Dream defeat the LA Sparks 101-92. Chicago Bulls rookie Caleb Wilson had 19 points in his NBA Summer League debut. The Green Bay Packers signed linebacker Isaiah McDuffie to a contract extension. I'm Chris Perfett.
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1: Two pro and a cup of Joe, brother.
0: No way. 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
1: It's LeVar Arrington, Brady Quinn, Jonas Knox with you here.
0: Wagwan and greetings to you all. I just think that's wild that the moment you hear reggae, it's immediately just think about weed. It's kind of offensive.
1: I would agree.
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0: Dennis Brown,
1: you can always find us on hundreds of affiliates all across the country. 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And a reminder, train to push past the pain, not Hammers. Athletes, just people trafficked every day right here in the United States, sometimes by someone they trusted during the World Cup. 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Speaking of the World Cup, later on today, we have Kylian Mbappe in France taking on Spain with the winner heading to the World Cup final. All right, so we are all sitting here trying to wait for the decision for LeBron James. I feel like we've been down this road many times before, but there's a lot of conversation out there. Most notably, LeBron's camp is out there, and Rich Paul's out there talking about
0: doing what they're supposed to do
1: on a whiteboard. All the teams that have reached out and that are interested, and all the stuff that comes along, with LeBron and what makes the most sense for him. Unfortunately, maybe that's not the actual story that is truthful when it comes to LeBron and his next move via free agency in his career. Byron Scott was on his podcast and discussed maybe some of the issues that come with bringing in LeBron James and where things really stand when it comes to him making his decision.
3: 10 years ago, yes, every team was calling.
4: Yeah.
3: To get LeBron James on their team.
4: Yeah.
3: That was 10 years ago. Now, Rich Paul and company, they making all the calls to see who's interested in having LeBron on their team. Again, guys, we got to understand that the guy's 41 years old.
4: Yep.
3: Been in the league 21, 22, 23 years.
4: Incredible career.
3: You know what I'm saying? Unbelievable career. Still playing at a high level.
4: Yes, sir.
3: Nobody's saying that he can't play, another year or two in this league. But as far as teams that are looking at him right now, the teams are also saying, all right, we're going to take him for 1 year, maybe two. And do we want to take all the other that goes along with it?
5: What's the other?
3: All the other antics, the people that's working with, Rich Paul and all those guys and all other stuff that goes along with it.
5: Bronny James?
3: Bronny James. You have to get Bronny James out of his Laker deal. So there's a lot of layers to it when you're talking about bringing LeBron along. We all know this for a fact. He ain't gonna go to another team and say, well, I'll come off the bench. I'll be a role player, come off the bench. He can still probably be your third best player or your second best player on the team. You can be successful. But the teams that we're talking about that really are looking at LeBron right now, let's say what Rich Paul said, that are looking at LeBron right now, are teams that maybe can get to the next level. And that next level ain't a championship team or winning a championship. That's just my opinion.
1: Byron Scott talking about LeBron and his next move.
6: Which you guys would know, Byron Scott was pretty in with the Lakers organization. Is that accurate?
1: Yeah.
0: He was a coach.
1: Yeah, he's got a lot of connections.
0: Yeah, he's still connected.
1: Yeah.
0: Dudes is the mayors out here. They run LA.
6: The reason why I bring that up is as I did some more digging into this, because I was kind of curious. I was like, oh, that's an interesting take.
0: I feel like it was kind of like what I heard LeVar say.
6: No, it'd be the opposite based on what he just said. But I digress. I kind of dug into more of why he would say this, kind of the backstory and all that. And some believe that maybe this is an effort for someone out there to kind of stand up almost in a way for the Lakers organization, just being like, hey, we were done. We were done with that whole experiment, whatever that was. They decided to move on in a different direction. That seemed rather obvious with some of their moves this offseason. But it was almost like, hey, there's another voice that's going to portray like a logical understanding of where they're at and what this is. And that, it's not what this whole free agency fiasco was back in the day for LeBron. It's different this time around. And I think we all understand that, but the way he's portraying it, the way he kind of laid it out, it's probably pretty accurate that if you are an organization that's looking at bringing him in, there is that's probably the only negative thing that surrounds him is all the other stuff around him, not necessarily the talent, the player, the person himself. It's all the other crap, right? Like, that's the only downside I would say of bringing him on is you have to deal with a group that's going to try to manipulate or control the roster, the situation, the media, the narrative, like everything else that goes on with it, because this very well could be his last year. So as much as you feel like, hey, maybe he's trying to go win a championship, there's also motivation to start that next part of his life and document this and make sure it's portrayed out there in the manner in which he wants it to be. So, you know, even though those things couldn't be aligned, there's also the idea that like it could be a distraction, like no different than we talk about Hard Knocks and the curse that goes along with every NFL team that gets Hard Knocks and no one wants to have it. They don't want to have the distraction. In essence, that would kind of be what you're allowing to come into your organization. And so outside of maybe a handful of places, like I personally look at it and say Miami and Cleveland make the most sense. And maybe it's because we've seen him go there before and he's won there before. So that makes you think that they understand what comes with it. And maybe they feel like they can control it more. But even with each one of those teams, like you have to look at it and say like, all right, you're both going through the East, probably the easier path to get to the NBA finals, if that is the path he wants to go. And it really just comes down to what they have on the roster with them. I think Miami would be the team that with Giannis, we're looking at it saying like, that'd be pretty tough to turn down. Giannis, Bam, that whole situation. You know, Donovan Mitchell is a piece and maybe it's LeBron James and James Harden, but I don't know. I look at those two as the most likely destinations, right? I think history does tend to repeat itself, does play a big factor here. I guess the question would be like, can you go back to Cleveland for a third time?
4: I guess it's all about interpretations because I felt like he went straight down the lane I was driving on. And if you break it down just from listening to what he's saying at its bare minimum, I go back to what Paul said. LeBron isn't looking for rings. He's not chasing rings. Well, what is he chasing? What is he coming back for? Like, that was my first line of thought. You're not coming back because, oh, I just love to play basketball. I'm going to play another. You're not. You're chasing rings. You are. It's okay to admit that. You know that Kobe and Jordan have more rings than you. You're trying to get another ring or two before you go. It just is what it is. And it's okay to admit that. Then that leads me to what Byron Scott says. It's like, okay, if you're wondering and worried about or concerned about what comes with LeBron James, then you got to take into consideration, where is this team at? Is this a team that's a championship caliber team, or is it a team that's right on the cusp of potentially becoming one, or is it a build out team? No matter which one it is, LeBron James is not the franchise guy, the marquee guy that is going to be on any of these teams. Because if you're at the bottom and you're rebuilding, you're rebuilding. So what need do you have for LeBron James if you're rebuilding? If you're on the cusp of doing it, that one probably is the most logical of them all, because LeBron can have somewhat of what he wants out of it, to be kind of reverenced and respected and looked at as a marquee guy, one of the big three, as Byron Scott mentioned. And that could be the difference in them going a little bit further. If it's a team that is already established, that is right on their way to winning one or has already won one, he has to come in as a role player. Period. Point blank. Case closed. And does he want to take on a role player's role? And I don't think that I whether he does or not, because I don't want to speak for him, but whether he does or not, this still has to be based off of what his track record is and what people have had to deal with wherever he's gone with his team and whatever it is that they do. And you bring up Bronny James and all that. you're still going to have to deal with LeBron James being arguably one of the greatest he's one of the greatest basketball players of all time. And you're going to have to deal with what comes with that. He understands his brand. He understands the dynamic. And they just showed him dancing at the Jay-Z concert, people getting all tight about it. Why is he all in front of everybody flashing fake guns while he raps and all this? Like, people are enamored.
1: Really?
4: You didn't see that?
1: I mean,
6: I don't think people get upset that he's doing that if he's like 30 or 24 or 20. Like, I think at 41, turning 42 this year, like, people are like, all right, aren't you a little old for this?
4: I mean, I just don't think people should have to dictate, but he's living his life is what I'm saying. The
6: right.
4: point is
6: that
4: right or for wrong, for 41 or 30, whatever it is, LeBron is going, the point is he's going to be who he's going to be. He's going to be at the Jay-Z concert saying all of Jay-Z's lyrics while he's being animated about doing it. These are the concerns. He's going to be who he's going to be. Who can stand up to that? Pat Riley. So that makes sense. Who can stand up to that? What's the owner? Who's the Rocket Mortgage guy?
6: Dan Gilbert.
4: Dan Gilbert. It's got to be somewhere where there's a prior relationship. I don't see it working, going somewhere where he doesn't have a prior relationship.
1: I thought the part, because Byron Scott said a lot there, but I thought what was most notable is him pointing out that they're calling teams aren't calling them. And I totally buy that. And this has been discussed out here for a little while now. We talk about it with Petros, where the Lakers just got tired of it, man. They got, it was always something, there was always something more that he needed. And so when that article came out, the ESPN article that detailed him getting upset because, they gave a game ball to JJ Redick in front of his sons when LeBron had set some scoring record and he walked out with ice packs on his knees. One of the stories inside the article was LeBron was insulted because members of the Lakers organization would sit up in the stands and they would do the blind resume game and they would basically say, all right, based on his numbers and his age, what do you think he's worth? Take away the name, take away all of that. What do you think he's worth? Because they're looking at it from a basketball decision as opposed to a branding decision. And LeBron was insulted by that. And the Lakers kind of spoke somewhat openly about the fact that, look, man, we drafted your son. Like, it's not like we haven't done enough here to try and appease you and try and make things.
4: Who else is
1: okay
4: drafting LeBron? Who else is drafting Bronny James?
1: It's like, he's looking around, going, "Well, how could you do that to me? A blind resume game, and then you're going to give this guy a game ball?" It's like, dude, we drafted your son. Like, what else do you need? And I think Byron Scott's point is right, to where teams are like, "Man, that's a lot to try and take on for what?
4: What's your squeeze?
1: A year or two? Like, you're going to take on all that for a year or two? I just don't think there's that many viable options. Rich Paul can do whatever whiteboard session he wants. The fact of the matter is this. It's Miami, it's Cleveland, maybe Golden State, and maybe Philly. Everything else is just garbage. Like, I don't buy any of it. And so I just don't think that there's as many viable options for him as he thinks there is, or as they think there is.
4: Or it's just being put out there. I mean, that's Rich Paul's job, is to put it out there.
1: And I think that's why Byron Scott came out with
4: this. I think he's doing an excellent job of creating the conversation. And sometimes creating the conversation can actually create the conversation. And that's what Rich Paul and LeBron James and his team and Maverick and all of them have done his entire career. They've been masterful at it. Why stop now? One last shot at it. This is it. There will not be another conversation about where is LeBron James going of any true relevance. This is it. So why not do it? That doesn't make it what it is, though. That doesn't mean that all these teams are. He's going to have to accept the fact. Here's what the balance has to be. He has to be a role player and be okay with being a role player, but how do you make him a role player in the organization that he's going to go to? If you can find the balance of those two, you got a chance. If you can't, it's going to be a disaster.
1: He's not coming off the bench. wherever he's going.
4: I'm just telling you logically, if I want another ring and I want to be, and listen, I know it sounds ridiculous. He has to be a role player on a team that's good enough to win it.
6: How are you defining role player? Because you keep saying off the bench like he's a sixth man. He's going to be the second or third best player, which is in your starting five.
4: On OKC or San Antonio?
6: He's not going to either. And even if he was, yes, on San Antonio, on OKC.
4: No way.
6: It depends, but he's like, either way, they're going to play him. Like, they wouldn't start him.
4: I get it. That doesn't mean that that's the most lot.
6: Who's better than him outside of SGA, obviously, who's been an MVP on OKC?
4: It doesn't have to be who's better than him. It's at their position. Their whole team is at that point.
6: You make adjustments for a guy who's one of the greatest of all time. Like, that's how it works.
4: And that's why you don't bring him. And that's exactly why you don't bring him. So there you go.
6: I'll say what's interesting about this is it reflects kind of similar to like the Tom Brady, you know, leaving New England, where I think we all thought, I mean, if you recall, remember when Peyton Manning left the Colts? There was like a huge sweepstakes for him. There were a lot of teams who were interested. The concern obviously was medical, but like I remember being in, you know, different cities and like seeing like signs, like Kansas City, they had signs up trying to entice Peyton Manning.
1: The Titans thought they had him.
6: The Titans thought they did, right? The Tennessee connections. I mean, there was a lot of teams. When you go back to Tom Brady at the end of his career with New England, it was like a handful of teams. And Tampa ended up being the best fit, the one that he probably was able to have the most control over how he was going to, you know, do things or run things offensively. And obviously it ended up, you know, him going on winning a Super Bowl. But, you know, you look at that decision, and at that point in time, he kind of got the social media going, right? He became a little more front-facing out there from some of those platforms. And especially in Tampa, you know, it seemed like he was an entirely different guy from that. So I do think there's some similarities between the two guys who are considered GOATs, two guys who, you know, at the end of their career are trying to make this sort of decision. And it's interesting to see, like, you know, where he chooses. I mean, in Tom Brady's case, he was with one team forever. So very different because of what he had built up. However, it seemed like he was in search of trying to, like, prove that, hey, I'm the guy. You know, I don't need to be under the umbrella of Bill Belichick to win a Super Bowl.
4: That's a major difference. He was able to do that. But that's a major difference. That's not where LeBron James is.
6: No, but he's trying to win a championship. And I think even though he's not trying to prove the whole thing with Bill Belichick and all that, I think he's still trying to prove to a lot of people he can still do it. I think he's trying to still prove to a lot of people that we've never seen someone at his age play as well as he has, not only in the regular season, but also in the postseason. And if he's able to win a championship at 41 years old and playing somewhat of a significant role, that's another feather in his cap as compared 100%, to Jordan or 100%. Whoever else. So there is that's still, your best I think, point. Something to prove. And there is still, to me, similarities between like these GOAT conversations that you're having. But again, going back to Tom, like it wasn't every team calling him. It wasn't that sort of fanfare with it. Like it was almost like he was trying to figure out like what's the best fit. And I keep going back to it's between Cleveland and Miami.
4: Both are trying to win a ring. Like you said, whether Rich Paul wants to admit it or not, he's trying to get to them two rings that where it can say, like, you cannot use the ring debate against me. That's the only reason why you would want to do it. The difference here is Tom Brady is doing it, and you know it's because I don't want to be lumped into the idea that I was only who I was because of this coach. We've established that.
6: We don't need to point out the differences because it's two completely different sports and everything else.
4: That's not the
6: point of the conversation. The point of the conversation is at the end of their career, when you're at that GOAT status, there are those few things that you're looking for to kind of make it right. And if you're trying to figure out like where LeBron's going to go to next, I think it's only two spots, and I don't know how much they're trying to convince Cleveland or Miami. I can tell you from this side,
4: like, I know
6: there's people on Miami's side that they're definitely entertaining it. They're definitely looking at how that would work, bring him in and everything else because of the team dynamics of all of it. But it's real. I mean, there's a lot of people kind of backing that and trying to bring that back in there. So Miami's, you know, whether they're being outward about it or not, they're definitely taking a good hard look at this. And I think Cleveland, it's interesting because I don't know. Like, here's a tough spot that I feel like every team is in. We talked about this last week. If you are a team, like James Harden, for example, he can't be the guy who signs in Cleveland before LeBron James. And all of a sudden they say, well, there's not enough cap space, or we can't make this work now because we signed James Harden. He doesn't want to be that guy. And Cleveland doesn't want to move on necessarily without seeing what LeBron's decision is. So some of these teams are in a tough spot because like, and he's holding everything up because they don't want to be like that team, or someone doesn't want to be that guy. And that's a real thing that's happening right now.
1: Yeah. And the reporting in Cleveland has been phenomenal as well, too. So a lot of people on the inside there.
4: He's not the missing link to win a championship.
6: Well, Miami is the, you know, there's some other tactics they're using to recruit him. So I've noticed that.
4: I'm not even going to ask.
1: God, you know, listen, I mean,
4: I was going to try to make one more quick point, but I'm not even going to ask. We could stop there.
1: Yeah, listen, you know, I mean, some people go about recruiting differently than others, you know?
4: Well, and some people go about their whips and their rats differently, too, you know what I mean? And, well, when you're talking about Nissan Frontiers, yeah, well, I respect a pickup that's built to do the job without making a fuss. That's the Nissan Frontier, built for work weeks, ready to load up for tailgates on the weekends. 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
1: It is Two Pros and a Cup of Joe here on Fox Sports Radio. LeVar Arrington, Brady Quinn, Jonas Knox with you. Coming up next, though, we are going to tell you about how it all starts to make sense. Now it makes sense based on what we saw last year in the NFL. We'll get into that for you right here on FSR. 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
1: Handle with care. Viral video of Dak Prescott over the weekend. You see this? It wasn't a video. It was a photo. Not a video. But there's a photo that made the rounds of an absolute jack. It's fake. It was obviously fake. I'm shocked that people fell for this. What is wrong with you? Prescott looks like the Incredible Hulk mixed with Popeye the Sailor Man. Exaggerated arms. Over the top, massive shoulders, the physique of just an absolute beast. We know this is bogus, but the question is, how did so many people appear to fall for a clearly doctored Dakota Prescott? And the internet proving once again that a shocking number will believe absolutely anything.
9: Ben Maller. 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

0: It is two pros and a cup of Joe here on Fox Sports Radio. What up, Pam? By the way, the excitement of the FIFA World Cup is now streaming live on Fox One, the official English streaming platform to catch every unforgettable moment. 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Speaking of the World Cup, later on today, we have Kylian Mbappe in France taking on Spain, with the winner heading to the World Cup final. And speaking of what to watch later on, we're going to tell you what we've been watching. Coming up, this is a Tuesday tradition here. A little over 15 minutes from now on FSR. So we do have, I guess, an explanation as to what's going on and what was going on last year when it comes to Baker Mayfield and some of the issues that may have popped up. We know that he was dealing with some sort of an injury. We remember the Rams game. There was an issue there. I believe he got pulled in that game as they were getting stomped out by the Rams on Sunday Night Football. Rick Stroud, who covers the Tampa Bay Buccaneers, reported yesterday, and this was obviously documented on Netflix's series, The Quarterback. Baker Mayfield played with a sprained MCL and PCL since week two. He also had a bad biceps contusion that was bruised and affected his velocity. Then the left shoulder injury versus the Rams. Bonus for toughness, but it affected his play. Which sounds eerily similar to what was going on with him in Cleveland, which ultimately led to them not coming to terms on a deal. There were conversations going on about trying, I think it was around $30 million a year was the number that was out there, you know, for in Cleveland back then. Ended up bouncing around, finds his way to Tampa, and now finds himself looking for a longer term deal because I think he's just got 1 year left on his current contract, if I'm not mistaken. So,
1: correct.
0: Yeah. So now we get to see how this whole thing plays out with Baker and the
1: Bucs. Yeah, I mean, history has a tendency to repeat itself. And this was the issue in Cleveland. You know, he had that great year. They won a playoff game. It feels like they're building momentum. Then the following year plays through some injuries, doesn't play quite as well. And unfortunately, they don't have as good of a year and get into a contract dispute that, really, I mean, at the end of the day, I think if Cleveland could do it all over again, he would probably still be the quarterback there, but maybe I'm wrong. You know, maybe there were bridges that were burnt. And that's why Cleveland went so hard in a different direction to be able to move on from Baker Mayfield and then trade for Deshaun Watson and do everything that they did. That being said, what becomes difficult here is Baker Mayfield's not that old, but he's also not that young. And I think they've seen enough of him now, too, where they've got an idea of what he can bring them. But the roster out around him, too, isn't the same. Mike Evans no longer there. Has been such a big piece of the Tampa Bay passing game and that organization. And so it's almost like you're kind of watching slowly, this team rebuild or restructure how they're going to do this. And I think maybe they're wondering too, if they, you know, can't get Baker Mayfield for a more economical value because they may feel like he's at a ceiling. But this also brings to light another issue that a lot of players deal with in the NFL. And that is, and especially when you're in a leadership position, there's an element of toughness to play through injuries, to be there for your guys, to be able to say, hey, like, I'm going to be there on Sundays. I may be banged up during the week, but I'm going to be there, you know, with you on Sundays. And the hard part is it's for the best interest, oftentimes for the team, but not for the individual. And this has happened twice now to him where he's played through injuries. He's played tough. He's tried to do the best he can. And then when it comes down to the business of the game, the organization isn't there to have his back. And look, I understand, you know, at the end of the day, it's a bottom line business. That's what it's all about. But the alternative is him sitting out, missing more time, them definitely or probably losing games and not being there for his team, not being there for his boys. So it's a very, very difficult spot to be in. Baker's the type of guy who's the ultimate competitor and he wants to be out there. And that's what makes it tough is you want that built up like equity with the organization for saying, hey man, I wasn't 100%, but I was playing through it. And so it becomes a slippery slope because your film is your resume. And in particular, when it comes to these contract conversations and when you're playing through stuff, oftentimes you're not going to feel the same. You're not going to play at as high of a level. And they're going to then use that as a way to detract from your value. So we've seen it before. We're seeing it again. I do think they'll get something done. I think it'll be shorter, somewhere in the ballpark of like a 2-3 year extension where he's getting the value that he wants somewhere around, I'm just guessing again, 50 million, you know, per average annual per year. I mean, it's a little bit more of a wide ranging scale now with some of the Patrick Mahomes and other guys who have redone or re-upped their contracts. But I would imagine they get some extension done, you know, maybe 2 years on top of that. He gets a heavy amount in guarantees. And then over the next couple of years, 2 or 3 years, I think they'll probably sit there and watch and see. And if there's maybe a quarterback that falls over a certain spot, I could see them trying to take one and kind of prepare that situation of having the guy in waiting, but also the guy they feel good about right now.
2: I don't know how much time Bowles has. That's a major factor. And not knowing how much time he has, which I would assume if he doesn't have a good year, obviously how this year ended and the conversation, speculation around if he would be the head coach returning plays a part in what way. I don't know. I don't know if it plays a part where it could work to Baker Mayfield's advantage that Bowles is on the hot seat for his job, because I don't want to start over with a new quarterback and a prove it year as a coach. So he may be in the front office is like, hey man, we got to get him signed. You know, we lost Mike Evans. We, you know, we're an aging roster. We've lost some key, you know, cog players, you know, that people knew as household names. They're not a part of our team anymore. Maybe this is a rebuilding of sorts that's taking place. But if you want to judge me on my success, I got to have a quarterback. Now, to the other side of that, they could be like, well, this is your last year and we are in kind of a rebuild. We're not giving him all that money. He has to be signable. So then now the conversation has to be between Todd Bowles and Baker Mayfield. Like, look, man, take this deal. Let's try to win, and I'll take care of you on the other side of it. But if I'm gone, I mean, there's probably a strong chance maybe you're going to end up gone. I just don't know what side of this the front office falls on it. But I will say, the one time where you're going to find out who you really are and what you represent to the organization is when it's contract time. And yep, they're going to tell you who you are, and they're going to tell you why this is it. And it's nothing personal, but this is just what it is. And I just do not think that Baker Mayfield is in the most opportune positions as a quarterback and where he's at currently.
0: Since he's been in Tampa, second in touchdown passes in the league, third in yards. He's been really good. And I find it hard to believe. And that's, by the way, really good taking over for Tom Brady, which is not an easy thing to do based on how Brady was playing all the way up into the end. I find it hard to believe that the organization doesn't recognize that and they don't get a deal done.
2: But there's still a price tag on that. You know what I mean? Sure. Like, and there's a price tag that fits for both of them, but what is that? And can they reasonably get there? That's the biggest point, right? I mean, that would have to be what it is.
1: Well, as a player, you're obviously looking for the most amount of money possible as quick as possible. And again, as an organization, you're trying to get it for as cheap and limited amount of guarantees. So that's what it's going to come out. To me, it's going to come out to the total amount of guaranteed at signing and duration. Because, I mean, Baker Mayfield's not young. He wants more financial security, and he probably feels like he's lost out on the ability to truly cash in on that huge deal. He's cashed in on good deals, but not that gigantic deal that, you know, you watched Deshaun Watson sign in Cleveland. That probably should have been his. Maybe not to that extent, but you know what I'm saying? I mean, he's never really been able to have the opportunity to cash in on that. So I feel like he feels like this is that opportunity. A couple things to point out. Todd Bowles is under contract till 2028. So I know he's gone through, you know, kind of some up and downs a little bit after Tom Brady, but he is still under contract for a few more seasons. And so they're not in direct alignment, which I don't know that the organization, you know, cares one way or another in that regard. Jason Light ultimately is the general manager, is ultimately the one who makes this decision, right? He's the one who handles the contracts, the roster, and he's the one who, you know, Baker and his team have been negotiating with. So, I'm not sure what say Todd Bowles ultimately has in it, because I think if you're Jason Light, he's looking at this saying, like, we also have to be thinking past Todd Bowles, past, if we are saying this is a make or break year for Todd Bowles, you know, how we're planning our cap planning and everything else, like, we also have to be thinking past that then if that's the case. But I love Todd Bowles. I hope that's not the case, that he's in this kind of pressure cooker year. I think their roster's in a really tough spot. And even though that it's a winnable division, it feels like, you know, they should be moving on from a guy that's had to deal with like a number of injuries and some changes and things that have been going on too with his team. I mean, think about it too. He keeps losing coordinators. I mean, it's not easy to deal with on that side of the ball.
0: Now, knowing Prisco the way that you do, Brady, when you ask him about Baker Mayfield's value and where he ranks as a quarterback, what would you guess Prisco's answer is going to be coming up later on?
1: I think he'll say they should get a deal done. I think he'll say in the ballpark of $40 million, $45 million a year, something like that. I mean, he's got nothing against Baker Mayfield. I just think he's going to say that he's, you know, only so good or whatever, however he'll phrase it. But he'll put it in some sort of manner that will be a disrespectful in some ways, but at the same time, agree that it would be in their best interest to sign him. You know, like, he'll probably use the phrase, you're damned if you do and you're damned if you don't. You know, he likes using that sometimes. But that's most likely how he'll handle it.
0: Yeah, it seems like he's going to be kind of middle of the road, because I don't know that he's overly positive about Mayfield, but I don't know that he can just throw him under the bus like a Kirk Cousins, potentially. Like, it seems like he's not, you know, it's not like he's Baker Mayfield's biggest fan, but, you know, I feel like Pete's going to be a little bit kinder about that.
1: I've been on set with him before when we talked to Baker, and I think Pete liked him. So I think he'll be a bit more sympathetic to the injury thing and talking about that, and probably pose a question back to LeVar and I. He'll do one of those, but that's most likely how he'll handle it.
0: By the way, that time will arrive, top of next hour. So a little over 15 minutes from now, we're going to catch up with Pete Prisco. 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We'll tell you right here on FSR.
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17: 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LeVar Arrington, Brady Quinn, Jonas Knox with you here. Coming up top of next hour, a little over 10 minutes from now, we are going to catch up with our guy Pete Prisco, a two.

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1: But still, everyone wants to know.
3: Shame.
1: What are we watching?
4: To tell you the truth, I don't give a.
0: All right, so this is the week where this is really going to be put to the test, because there is no sports of substance going on other than the World Cup later on today, and that's winding down here. Who's would like
5: go
0: to
5: ahead.
0: Report on
5: that? You guys go ahead.
0: On what it is that they're watching.
5: Yeah, Jonas, do you watch anything outside of this show?
0: That's rude. That's a question. Rude.
5: You probably are going to tell us you watch the movie Jaws or some old like 80s, 90s movie.
0: That is not the case. Watched Home Run Derby last night.
6: No.
0: Home Run Derby last night. It's mostly baseball stuff. Like that's really kind of where we're at this point in time. So mostly just baseball stuff with my son. We're on basically the same sleep schedule, so kind of locked in when it comes to that, and away we go. Plus, he lost his first tooth yesterday, so that was a whole ordeal. So there wasn't a lot of...
5: So the tooth fairy must have come by.
0: Sure did.
7: Yours only leaves quarters, huh?
6: Are you allowed to say tooth fairy anymore?
5: Yeah, why would you not be able to?
6: I don't know.
5: Back to Lorena's question. What was the bounty that the tooth fairy was able to leave?
0: I've seen reports of two $1 bills, which I think equates to how many pesos is that? But two $1 bills.
7: Wow.
6: That's ridiculous.
5: Okay. All right.
6: She bad.
5: Sometimes the tooth fairy gives out a little more money for the first lost tooth, but I can see how in the Knox household, it might be a little more economical.
6: You going with $2 for a tooth, it. Man. That's cheap ass.
5: For your first tooth.
0: Hey, keep it up. I'll make sure that
6: what a cheap
0: goes
6: fairy.
0: Down to $1.
7: My friend's tooth fairy used to bring her coloring books and like new crayons under her pillow.
6: What a corny fairy that
7: Seriously,
6: was.
7: Like.
5: How do you not wake up with all that stuff going on?
7: It's a good question.
6: It's ridiculous.
5: Yeah. So that was all you were watching there, huh, Jonas?
0: That's it. That's all I got, man.
5: Okay.
0: Yeah.
5: I mean, Love Island's over, so LeVar's done. Cape Fear is almost over.
6: Cape Fear.
5: If you haven't watched it, yeah. It's an interesting show. Kind of trippy, but it's
6: kinda
5: cool.
6: Trippy, yeah.
5: Yeah. Have you watched it?
6: Yeah. I got Cape Fear on my list of things I'm watching. Cape Fear is definitely one. House of Dragons, obviously. Yeah. That was a good last episode. I didn't realize that... Rhaenyra, the now queen, she's taken over the throne. Her husband, which was the uncle, and his name is Daemon. There it is. That was his daughter riding.
0: Quick on the draw. There,
6: that was his daughter. That's his daughter riding the sheep stealer.
8: Yes, Rhaenyra.
6: And I couldn't figure out who she was.
7: What?
6: And that was crazy. Like when he saw her, I was like, "Why is he so into her?" But then I remembered he married the one.
8: Right,
6: and then she died giving birth to her or something. Yeah, I was watching that. Thanks, I appreciate that, Patty. The polygamist, that's a South African show. That's pretty interesting. Raising Canaan, that's a 50 Cent Power Universe. All the Queensmen, that's Eva Marcel. I've been watching
0: You're getting
6: that.
0: All that in?
6: Yeah, and The Gilded Age. I'm still watching The Gilded Age right now. So there you go. Those are the shows I'm watching. We are.
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1: A thriller in Philadelphia on Monday night for the MLB Home Run Derby. Hometown favorite Kyle Schwarber set the pace at 11 home runs in the final round. But Jordan Walker, on his final swing, hit four home runs to come from behind. He wins it 12-11 by the final tally, stunning the Philadelphia crowd. Conor McGregor announced on Instagram on Monday he will have surgery on his right knee and plans to fight again to fulfill the last fight of his present UFC contract. Bulls rookie Caleb Wilson had 19 points in his NBA Summer League debut for the team against the Utah Jazz. The BBC reports that England will make a game-time decision for midfielder Declan Rice whether he'll be fit to start in the semifinal against Argentina. Rice was removed from the quarterfinal against Norway due to an illness that he has been battling since. England remains optimistic that he will start.

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15: 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It's 97.5 the KSL Sports Zone. Welcome in on a Tuesday morning. Well, your Utah Jazz won. They beat Chicago Bulls 80-63 in the Las Vegas Summer League. And if you think that's a low-scoring game, you're right. That's a very low-scoring game. Utah 12, Chicago 10 in the third quarter. If you're looking for the lowest of the low-scoring quarters, that would be it. There were no high-scoring quarters. And the Jazz did that without Ace Bailey playing, without Darren Peterson playing, without Cody Williams playing. So it really doesn't matter. I don't know how else to say it, but just the guys who did that aren't going to be on the team. Maybe a couple of them get two-way contracts, but we're not going to see those guys. Now, there is a parallel quote out there that does bring this issue front and center. Keontae George saying the quality of the Jazz defense will shock people. Do you believe it? It's up on our Facebook page. If Keontae is implying that the Jazz are going to play high-quality defense, and he says it will shock people, do you believe that? I do believe that high-quality Jazz defense will shock people. Is that the question? I believe it will absolutely shock people. The Jazz defense has been, it just added one letter to shock. It has been schlock. It has been terrible. They have been in the bottom five in the league, depending on which category, which numbers you want to use. You can make the argument that they are the worst defense in the league. Now, that all comes with a big asterisk, as Tim Lacombe, the coach, 10-2 here on the zone, is fond of saying and told me many times, hey, the boss made the meeting optional. If it's optional, people aren't coming. And the Jazz made defense optional and people weren't defending. That's Tim's point. And really, you can't argue with him. They were not defending and it was optional. They were tanking games and everybody knew it. Now, the question is, when a much higher quality of defense is expected, when there's got to be a lot more focus, when there's got to be a lot more effort, what are the odds that the Jazz can provide that, and they can perform at that level over a long period of time? TBD. Now, Keontae thinks it's going to happen, and we're going to be shocked. Tell you right now, I would be impressed if they can turn the 30th best defense into the 15th. If they could get right to the middle, I'd be impressed, and I think that would make them a lot better. Now, if they had Kessler, and I realize that's not happening, but if they did, my expectation was that they would be top third, maybe top quarter. And there are people talking about top five. That seems like a big ask. I'm open to it, but I wasn't expecting it. But I thought they had to get top third and could possibly get top quarter. They were going to have so much size, and they were going to have a legit shot-blocking center. Now, this team is going to be really different because obviously they don't have Kessler. He's in L.A. He's talking about how he'll run through a wall for the Lakers. Yeah, for that kind of money, you ought to. This is more, I assume Nurkic is going to play a lot. He's going to be more of an offensive presence. They still have a former defensive player of the year, and they still have pretty good size. But it is not as long, it's not as athletic a team, and it's not going to be as imposing. And maybe they can still get top third in the league. And if they do, then that is a quality defense. And yes, it would shock people. And Keontae thinks it's going to happen. I don't believe it's going to happen, but I do believe it would shock people if it happened. I absolutely think it would shock people. People would be pleasantly surprised. They would be pleasantly shocked. It's easy to say that now, and, you know, optimism abounds at this time of year, so that's great. We'll see when we get there. We'll see. And then the perimeter guys have to do a much better job of getting in front of people. The people who can provide defense, the people I'd be intrigued about defending, Cody Williams can, but he provides so little else. I'm just not convinced he's going to be able to get on the floor. Darren Peterson can, for sure. Ace Bailey can. Keontae, you're kind of the weak link. if you can do it, then I look at Keontae and I look at Markkanen. Those are the two guys, because Jaren Jackson Jr. has done it. I don't think Nurkic can. Bailey and Peterson should be able to do it. So back to Keontae and Markkanen. there you go. That's where the question lies. And then the other people they plug in have to be good. And I think that's where Conchar and Svi have the upper hand as far as they fighting their way into the rotation, because they're veterans. They have defended. I wouldn't be surprised if we got a little better whistle. So, excuse me. I think that, they've got a fighting chance based on defense. And the fact, I don't think they need the ball to help the team, because obviously these other guys are very skilled offensively and are going to need shots. So, all right, we'll talk more about this as the morning goes along. We'll take a break. When we come back, Real Salt Lake is back in action tomorrow night. And we will hear from the head coach, Pablo Mastroianni, with PK and I next. Stay with us.
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0: PK, it's 97.5 the KSL Sports Zone. Pablo Mastroianni joined us on Friday to look ahead to Real Salt Lake's game tomorrow night. They're going to be back in action Wednesday night against Burnley. The game will not be on the air here on the Zone, and there will be no stream. I think there have been some tweaks, and Pablo's actually going to talk about them, but they don't want those on tape. So, if you want to see it, you need to be at the game. Here's Pablo with PK and I on the Zone. Pablo, good morning.
1: Good morning, guys.
0: Pablo, before we get to your team, it has been a World Cup break here, and I know you played in the World Cup, and you're emotionally invested in the team, and that had to be a big old kick in the teeth. Not just that they lost, I mean, they were always going to lose at some point, but they didn't go out battling the way Mexico did. They didn't go out scrapping and fighting the way Egypt did. Those two lost with dignity, and they entertained us while they lost. And sometimes when you battle like that, you're like Switzerland, and you get the penalties, and you win in the advance. Instead, they got drilled. And I'm thinking that from everyone's worried about the third goal, which was a whole horrendous goalkeeping mistake. But when that first goal drops between three U.S. players, the ball drops, and no one reacts, and one other guy steps up and crosses it in front, and it's a tap-in, I'm thinking you lost your mind, because I've heard you talk about goals like that, and they kill you.
2: Yeah. Yeah, I think that first goal kind of encapsulates the way the whole game went, which was on both sides of the ball, we were like one step behind, you know. And again, I think there's moments in games that kind of highlight where your mentality is, right? And you saw three guys not going for the ball on that one play, but you had one Belgian guy that was daring and brave enough to step through. And it kind of like that moment, I think that player for Belgium really set the tone from a mentality perspective as to how we're going to be on the front foot, you know, and the three U.S. players kind of looking up in the air and thinking the other guy was going to do it kind of is metaphorically saying, you know, I'm not going to take responsibility for this. You do it, you do it, you do it. And I think that was kind of the disappointing part of the game, you know. And I think the other part too is, and we talked about this a little bit, you know, all three host countries, you know, they got great draws as far as their group play. And to be fair, the one game where U.S. was going to always be tested was going to be Turkey. And then they played a different group. And so there wasn't a whole lot to extrapolate from the group play as to when they encounter a really good team. Right? And then Bosnia, obviously a team that squeaked into the World Cup. That was a good draw for the U.S. as well. And I think all three games that the U.S. won, they played a certain way, and they force our opponents to play a certain way. When you get to the tougher stages, you're not going to dictate to Argentina, to Brazil, to the big clubs, the big countries. They have a style of play that you have to also be aware of. And so I think we caught Belgium on a day where they were motivated, and obviously the Balogun situation I think added fire to their belief. And they had something bigger to play for. And, you know, I think the U.S. just started the game off in a really kind of doubtful way. And it, you know, it permeated through the rest of the 90 minutes. And I think that's where you're saying, you know, we kind of fell flat. And so it's a tough way to go out. I think there's a ton of bright spots that, you know, after the emotional pain kind of subsides, there's a lot of really bright spots for the U.S. national team, some individual players, and really the direction that we need to move in to continue to be a really good World Cup team.
3: So you say you started the game in a doubtful way, and that jumps out at to me. So that sounds like if a team does that, it's basically the situation could be where they're beat before they even start. So how do you get that, even if you have to trick yourself that you're not in that doubtful way and you're dealing it from a position of confidence?
2: Yeah, that's a great point. You know, I think the easiest way to do that, I think, is it's not going to be with the ball, it's going to be against the ball. Because I think that moment, I think what oftentimes ignites a team is a great defensive tackle, is something that's questionable where the ref is maybe giving a yellow card to you because you were really, really aggressive. And now it kind of revs the engines up a little bit, like it heightens your senses. And I just felt like too often from a defensive standpoint, we were either, you know, pressing when we shouldn't have been, or we were kind of caught in between players, and it was Belgium, you know, and to be fair, Belgium did a great job where they knew that the U.S. wanted to press. So they, you know, the Belgium would bait them all the way back to their goalkeeper. They'd move their whole lines forward. And then Belgium said, we're not going to fall for this. We're going to go over your back line. And there hadn't been a team in the World Cup that had threatened the back line. And now you see a player like Tim Ream, who, again, had a fantastic World Cup. But when you're up against speedsters that also have great quality and balls in behind, and you're running now back to your goal to defend, it's asking a lot of questions. So I would say how you get back into it is a moment where the fan base gets involved, right? Whether it's a great attacking play, and you know, the guys are throwing their arms up in the air like follow us, or it's a great defensive play where as a group you're saying, this is the moment, this is where we put our flag in the ground, this is it, you're coming to here, and then from there on you're going to get bit, you're going to get, you know, you know, you're going to catch a foot. But it just, what, there wasn't really a moment of that could change the game at any point. And I think that's why we kind of went along with the momentum that Belgium was playing at.
0: Okay, so a story, a problem, and then I'll ask you for the answer. The story is a hilarious Brian Dunst's story, which he tells much better than I'm about to. But he talks about how when he was a kid and these youth national setups and that kind of deal, they'd all do the training and watch the film, and it was really hard work and the hardest thing they'd ever been up against, right? And then they finally have time to kind of bond as a group and go to the mall or whatever. And they'd be walking out, and there'd be one kind of weird kid in the group who was over there juggling or doing some little drill with cones or whatever. He says, yeah, that weird kid, he grew up to be Landon Donovan and score like 57 goals for the U.S. national team. And Dunny would laugh like, yeah, we all missed the boat. You know, it was the million touches that he got that we didn't, that made him special and we weren't. And I hear people talk about the U.S. will be good in soccer when they have the best athletes. But I think it's about getting the bazillion touches so you can make the ball do whatever you want. That goal Mbappe scored in the quarterfinal, he couldn't see the goal. The defender was there. He bends the ball around the defender and hits the post, and it goes in. And he knew it. He was celebrating before it happened because he's had those million touches as a kid. We have 30 academies now where anybody can play for free, but mostly it's pay for play. Until we have 300 academies. I know it's a nation of 350 million people, but we're not really scouring 350 million people for 11 soccer players. I mean,
2: right.
0: We're not. So is there another path, or do there have to be? I don't know that there was an academy anywhere near Thunderbird High for you and PK. You somehow made it through, but I mean, doesn't it have to be an academy on the west side of Phoenix, on the east side, and not just one, you know, halfway between Tucson and Phoenix out in the middle of nowhere in Casa Grande?
2: No, that's actually a great question, and I can actually answer it from a personal perspective, and really interesting. So I had a club coach, his name was Luis Dabo, and he came from, he was born in Guinea-Bissau, played professionally in Portugal, played at a really, really high level. Then he got into coaching in indoor soccer in the MISL, and then he ended up in Arizona coaching youth soccer. And he had a philosophy that was way ahead of its time. And he took a lot of the Portuguese philosophy for developing young players, which is exactly what you're talking about, which is touches. So every day for the first hour of training, we had a two-hour training session Monday through Thursday as kids. The first hour was you and your ball. And so it was left foot, right foot. It was trapping. It was kicking the ball up in the air to yourself, bringing it down, trapping, changing your speed. And then we got into passing. And then it was like two guys, one ball, creating movements. And you had to do this all within the center circle of a soccer field, right? So it's not the biggest space. And there could be up to like 40 people in there at any one time. And so you're working your passing technique. You're working your dribbling technique for the first hour inside that circle. As kids, it was the most boring, mundane. It was the worst. It was the worst, right? Because we all want to shoot. We all want to play. We don't really want to work on our technique. But he did it. And the amount of kids that would leave the club is incredible. They said, no, we're going to this other club. And they'd go to the other club. But what was amazing, within 1 year, they would always be back. And the whole thing was because our team started to get, we weren't good when we were young, but as we got to 15, we got to 16, we got to 17, we ended up going to the national tournament. And I think we finished second in nationals as an under 17 youth team. And it wasn't because tactically we were astute. As a matter of fact, he never coached tactics. The only thing he'd coach is individual one-on-ones, individual technique. And I think from our club team, we sent, I think, 12 players to Division I schools across the country. And this is 1994, right? And it wasn't, and it didn't matter what position you played, because if you can control the ball, if you understood where to pass the ball, if you understood how to manipulate this thing, the college coach could say, we need a left back, or we need a midfielder, or we need a winger. It didn't matter. We were all capable of doing that. And so I think what you're explaining, what you're talking about, is exactly the philosophy of the youth coach I had. But the problem with that is he didn't care about winning games. And now when people pay to play, they care about winning, right? The parents live vicariously through their kids, and they say they want to be able to go to the barbecue at the weekend and be like, oh, we won 4-0. And it's not like Travis won 4-0. It's we won 4-0, you know? And so I think it's a huge cultural thing where now this generation of parents are super involved, where back when I was growing up, my parents would drop me off at soccer and that was it. Or I got a ride with someone to soccer, or I went with another family to tournaments. It's not like that anymore. And so the involvement of the parents, I think, is a big, big issue with that. And the other part too is, if you pay, you want to win. And that's, winning at a young age is synonymous with, my money's worth it. It's not about developing young players. And then the other part to this, and sorry, this is so long-winded, but the coaching piece is, every coach at the youth level wants to be a Premier League coach. So the first thing they're coaching is tactics. How do we beat this under 18? Because they're going to be a swarm of bees in the middle of the field. So how do we align ourselves, you know, along the outside and make them run and then attack the goal, right? It's not. So my point is that the most important thing is the story about Landon, which is a million touches. And the environment and the culture that exists today in soccer in America doesn't provide a million touches. And so unless you're going to be the odd guy that's out there juggling on your own when everyone else is going to the mall, it's going to be very hard to get to that level. And so, but I think I don't know what the answer is, DJ, but I hear you. I lived it. And it was one of the reasons why I was able to move on in my career, because I played a million different positions. But one thing I always had was a good control of the ball and a good understanding of how to manipulate it.
3: Well, that was deep, Pablo. So here I come. Do you think the U.S. coach looked like Russell Crowe, like I did?
2: Yeah. I thought so too. That's what we call him, the Argentinian Russell Crowe.
3: Oh, nice!
2: Yeah, it's exactly what I was calling him, and he wore the same costume every game, which was pretty. He played the part every game.
0: I did tell my wife at one point. He's like, he looks like a high school art teacher. he looks like he should. Ceramics on Tuesday, kids.
2: And then he turned into Russell Crowe when he kicked the water bottle. So that was the action part.
0: Yeah, excellent. All right, well, the World Cup will go on without the United States here. It'll be over soon, and Major League Soccer will be back at it. You've got a game Wednesday with Burnley, a little tune-up game here to get you going. And I think that the challenge in front of you, and you know this well, I won't recount all the numbers. Last year, after the League's Cup break, the team had been playing really well, and then they lost 5 out of 6. And I won't recount all the numbers going back, but that's not the first summer that's happened where you are flying spring, early summer. You have a break, and you never recapture the magic. So I know you know all those numbers, and you probably know them better than I do, and I'm sure you're trying something different this year so the team keeps playing the way it was, because, again, you were having a really good run. What are you doing so this doesn't happen again?
2: Yeah, no, that's a great question. You know, I think, well, from, you know, I think we have a good snapshot of the first third of the season where we were able to now go, these are the things that we're doing well. These are the areas we struggled in. And we talked about it. Set pieces has been an area. We revamped our defensive set piece setup. So that's been, and we put it on display at, this a couple days ago in Minnesota, which was really good. The other part is one of the areas is how do we manage games? Not just, again, with leads, without leads, when it's 0-0, is like how do we manage games and create control? Where I thought a lot of the good games we played, we had a lot of great control. But then when we had the lead, it felt like we were just ceding a lot of territory and really relying on Hoffa to be the guy that solved the problems closer to our goal, which was great when it worked. But when it didn't, we gave our opponents a lot of territory. And so, again, that was something that we saw from, you know, the last month of work here in Minnesota, which was really good. And I think those two things are really the biggest things. You know, we've conceded close to 40% of our goals from set pieces, right? So that obviously, if the numbers are, if we didn't concede any set piece goal in the first part, we'd be 6 points ahead in the table, in the league, right? So that's an area that if we don't address, we're going to be in a lot of trouble. So, and then the control piece and continuing to think about how we can be a more fluid attacking team, continue to create great opportunities. And again, we just went to Minnesota. We put four in the back of the net in we played 3 45-minute periods. So that part's good. So there's a lot of things that are, you know, the work is kind of showing through, but I think this Burnley game will be a great test for us. Obviously a team that's, you know, has been playing at a much higher level, obviously different players probably from the time they're in the Prem, but it'll be a great challenge for us and a game where we can continue to, you know, fine tune the different areas of the game that we're working on.
3: During this past few weeks and so forth, what was required of the guys in terms of a schedule?
2: Yeah, you know, to be fair, the guys have been all in when, you know, we gave them 3 weeks off and then we were in, you know, 5 days a week and usually gave the guys 2 days off. But again, I think it was just being really deliberate of like, do we want to be a top team in this league? And if it is, then there's no substitute for working hard and being deliberate about the work that you're doing. And the guys have been all in and we've made the sessions to where it's not the tactics are actually a part of the exercise. It's kind of built in. And then we've been doing video sessions to recap and the guys have been all in. And the one thing I'd say, PK, is you never know how guys are going to come back from break, but they were all fit. They were all hungry. And again, for me, the proof is always in the game. You can talk about the environment and training and all these things, but are you seeing the things that you want in the game? Are they playing with excitement? Are they playing hard for each other? And those things were on full display a couple of days ago. So I think it's been a great reset for us to identify those areas. But more importantly, the guys have just taken it on. And like I always talk about, great teams are led by the players and they're guided by the coaches. And that's what it feels like at the moment.
0: Burnley was in the English Premier League. They got relegated, so now they'll be in the championship here this coming season. And I've heard Garth Lagerwey has gotten involved with that club, former Real Salt Lake general manager back when they won the cup in 2009. Have you talked much with Garth? Was he part of putting this together? What's his role with Burnley? Can you answer any of those questions, Pablo?
2: All I can answer is I think you're right about the Garth Lagerwey being involved. I know Jason Christ was instrumental in making this game happen. And, you know, he's got a really good relationship with Garth. Right. So that would be a great question for Jason as to the details of how all that happened.
3: Yeah. All right, here's my contribution. I'm going to read you some song lyrics.
2: Uh-oh.
3: Hail you, Chiefs. Come on and fight. We've got the team with all the might. We've got the score. We'll get some more. We'll get the victory in our sight. Hey, all you Chiefs, we are the best in all the north, south, east, and west. We are the team that runs with speed and fame, and that's why Thunderbird will win this game. That's our fight song.
2: The crazy thing is, I remember parts of that. That's crazy.
0: So that's,
2: I remember.
0: Since you went to Thunderbird High School and PK went to Thunderbird High School and I didn't, I just have to time travel to, well, you went in different decades. I have to time travel to the different decades you were there. Basically, should I just picture myself in Minnesota seeing those fans sing Wonderwall? Was it pretty much the same thing, Pablo?
2: It wasn't the same thing. It was much more, It's hard to explain, DJ. One of these days, the three of us should all meet back at Thunderbird High. And there's a little mountain at the top with a big T. You know how they do those, you know, they paint the mountain.
3: Right over by the tennis courts.
0: Is that like the hill they climb at ASU football games to watch for free?
3: Yeah, we have
0: the same
3: a T
0: deal
3: right there.
0: Do people climb those to watch Thunderbird games for free? Is it the same deal?
3: They can actually walk into the little stadium.
2: Yeah, I was going to say there wasn't that much of a demand for tickets.
0: All right, Paula.
3: But the baseball field was right along Thunderbird Road. And so when we were out there many times, usually just in practice because it was, well, there were no fans, you'd get kids from other schools that would drive by, particularly if they're going west, so they're the passengers are there. You suck, you're awful. Well, we used to get that all the time.
2: That's good stuff.
0: All right. Well, thanks for the lyrics, PK. I'm now looking at Google Maps, and I can see the road that zigs right around the baseball field. PK's told me all about
3: Thunderbird.
0: It. Yeah, Thunderbird High.
2: Yeah.
0: All right, those are the days. All right, Pablo, Wednesday night, Real Salt Lake back at it at home against Burnley, and then give it another week, and you'll be off and running. Thanks for joining us. We appreciate it.
2: Thanks, guys. Always fun.
4: There's Pablo Mastroianni, RSL head coach, RSL, and Burnley from the English Championship, just relegated out of the Premier League. Tomorrow night, 7:30 at America First Field. All right, DJ and PK, we're going to take a break. When we come back, Mitch Harper, BYU insider for KSL Sports, joins us next. 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
6: 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A.J. DeBonsa, his first game in Summer League, had some moments. Darren Peterson still put up the points, but not quite at the level and quite the efficiency that we saw in the two games in Salt Lake City. So everybody out there is like, oh, A.J. won that head-to-head battle.
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0: DJ PK, and we're joined by Mitch Harper, BYU insider for KSL Sports. Mitch, good morning. 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
1: Yeah, good morning, guys. Happy to be on with you today.
0: Mitch, when does BYU do it? When do they just follow in Jerry Jones' footsteps and build their own Ford Center, their own 12,000, 10,000-seat dome? All the high school games in there, you know, Lone Peak on Thursday, Tempe on Friday, a Saturday triple header. That's the way they do it in Texas. When does it happen?
1: It's a great idea. Being BYU, that's one thing that I've been kind of surprised with BYU is that they've never had their own, you know, football command center similar to what Utah has. They always had that student athlete building for the practice side and football ops, but they kind of need a football operations center, and having their own indoor football facility would be probably great, because then you could add revenue. But you know, that seems like something that would probably be on the back page for BYU, especially with facilities now in college sports. It seems like it's all about just finding as much revenue to add it to the rosters.
2: What's the update on Parker Kingston?
1: No comment at all. They didn't even decline comment. They just didn't respond. So nothing's really changed on that front. You know, with Parker Kingston, I'd be surprised if, you know, he was at BYU playing football. But no new information on that situation. I think what makes it challenging too is that if he was to ever be back at BYU, you know, that case could be refiled. And I know that the state has said that it would be refiled. And I remember talking to legal analysts with KSL, Greg Scores. They believe that, you know, it was going to be refiled quickly, and it hasn't been refiled yet. But, you know, if there was a situation where he's on the team and then it gets refiled, that would be kind of a difficult situation there for BYU. So nothing's really changed on that front. And so right now he's still, you know, no longer part of the university, no longer a student, no longer part of the football team.
2: And he would face honor code sanctions. You know, there had been references to Retzlaff's situation, and we know he had a suspension and chose not to take it, and it goes to Tulane and plays immediately. It seems like with the threat of possible refiling, that potentially prevents him from playing for anywhere then, right?
1: Yeah, it would feel like that. And also, too, the ghost transfer rules now with the NCAA that basically kind of got created after the Retzlaff situation. And look, any NCAA rule could obviously get an injunction, get thrown in court and probably get thrown out. But if a school adds someone outside the portal window, because he never entered the portal during the portal window in January, that school could face the head coach being suspended up to 6 games and get a multi-million-dollar fine from the NCAA by adding players outside of the portal window as ghost transfers. And an addition like Kingston, who really good football player last year, that would garner headlines, and then you add in the fact of what he was facing off the field as to what would cause that. I'd be pretty surprised. And again, that refiling element is tricky. And what's difficult too for him, because again, he's an innocent man here on all of this right now with it being dismissed. You know, this is his fifth year. So the 5-5 potentially wouldn't apply to him because he already used a redshirt year in 2022, and then this would be his fifth year that would then expire his eligibility. So very, very difficult situation all around.
0: There's been a lot of talk about what the BYU receiver group looks like now. What does it look like to you right now?
1: They're going to have to rely on those freshmen to come in and perform at a high level. And, you know, the expectation is that wide receiver one is going to be JoJo Phillips going in. But I think that's something that could be a moving target in the season. Someone else could emerge, and maybe it's Kyler Casper, the Oregon transfer. But the wild card in this unit is the freshman, and particularly Legend Glasker, who will probably take on that Parker Kingston role this year. And, you know, he emerged in spring ball as someone that was already trending towards being a starter, and it wouldn't shock me at all if he's starting this season and they expect, you know, big things from him. Even Bear Bachmeyer at Big 12 Media Day noted that Legend already knows the playbook inside and out, and that's one of the reasons he was getting a lot of first-team snaps in spring ball. So Legend Glasker, and then, you know, I think the one that really could be interesting is Jaron Pula, the heralded from Lone Peak High School, was once a UCLA commit, then he flipped to Utah, then to BYU, kind of a long, windy road in the recruiting trail. Those two guys in particular, I think they need them to hit instantly this year, because I think that they feel good about, you know, JoJo Phillips and Casper, but those guys to me seem more like, you know, at best, maybe a wide receiver two, wide receiver three right now. I mean, look, last year at this time, we didn't know about Kingston being potentially a wide receiver one type guy, maybe a byproduct of also having Chase Roberts to get a lot of attention. But Kingston emerged and, you know, became a star. But they don't have a Roberts or a Kingston anywhere close to that in this receiver unit. And it's a big question for this team. Like, the talent's intriguing, but just no one's performed consistently to make you feel confident about wide receiver one, two, or three heading into fall camp in a few weeks.
2: You already mentioned two or three newcomers, one a couple of freshmen, and then a transfer. How about some other new faces?
1: You know, I think some of the new faces on this team that are going to be interesting, Pocky Finau, left tackle for BYU, and he's going to anchor that left tackle spot. And, you know, the left.

0: primarily played guard at Washington. He's always been an interior offensive lineman. So he's kicking out to left tackle, and they like him there. But I think going back to the freshman piece with some of the wide receivers, you know, there's intriguing young offensive linemen that in a perfect world would allow for BYU to kick Pocky Finau in at guard and then have some of these freshmen emerge at offensive tackle, say a Bot Molitalo, who is from Lone Peak, a top 100 recruit, once committed to Oregon, or even a Siosioua Latu Finau, who was, you know, heavily recruited by Stanford and Cal, committed to BYU in the 2025 cycle. Guys like that that are really talented players that they feel to be talented players, potentially. Maybe they emerge as like tackles, but you know, Bot Molitalo is one that I'll be intrigued to see how he continues to develop in fall camp. But Finau is going to be the one that's probably the most impactful newcomer, you know, protecting that blind side for Barrett Bachmeier. But again, I think as far as his best position out along that offensive line, it's a guard because that's what he's primarily played his whole career. They like him at left tackle, but it's a new position for him. So there's not many game snaps for him at that spot. If you want to get the best five possible, which is something that, you know, BYU's staff with A-Rod and TJ Woods have talked about, I think that would be, you know, kind of intriguing to see if that could, you know, kind of materialize where some of those young guys emerge and creates an opportunity for maybe to get that best five, to get them in their true positions along that offensive line.
1: All that time at the Star in Dallas, what did you learn about in these other teams? And is there anybody else you came away really impressed with and thinking they could be good? Or did you come away thinking usual suspects, everybody knew what to think coming in, and we all think the same thing walking out?
0: I think a team that's going to be, you know, really intriguing that, you know, and maybe PK will appreciate this, but I think Arizona State, you know, I wish there would have been a little bit more of an emphatic victory at the quarterback position with Cutter Bowley in that quarterback battle. He's a transfer from Kentucky. But I just really trust Kenny Dillingham that Arizona State is becoming a consistent winner now. I think it kind of gets a little bit overlooked of, you know, how, you know, pretty competitive they were despite a lot of injuries, a lot of, you know, different lineups last season. They still put together, you know, I think it was an 8 or 9 win season on the heels of the playoffs. And look, they still underachieved compared to where people expected them. But, you know, I remember years where, you know, you go to the Rose Bowl with Plummer and then you dip to like 5-6 with, you know, Bruce Snyder. And it was always kind of like this erratic up and down type of deal with Arizona State. I feel like they're becoming steady. And I think, you know, BYU's steady. Texas Tech's going to be steady with all their recruiting. And Utah's always going to be in the mix. And I think Utah's schedule sets up really well. So I just really like Arizona State. I love their portal class. You know, a guy like Ashton Stamps, so there's some buzz on him, a cornerback from LSU. He's going to be really good for them. I even put him as a first team all Big 12 selection on my ballot. But I just like it. I like ASU. I like Dillingham. I think he's ASU's modern day Frank Cush. And I think that he's going to be, I think he's going to continue to win. I mean, he turned down Michigan. You know, Kalani was a huge story last week with the Penn State stuff. I don't think the Dillingham thing with Michigan was as big of a conversation, but, you know, he turned them down. He stays at ASU, and I think they're built to stay the long haul. So it wouldn't shock me if ASU was in the upper tier. I think another team that I'm kind of intrigued by is UCF. I think UCF, you know, because in the old Pac-12, you know, Alex Grinch was a punchline. But actually, that defense last year when Scott Frost hired Alex Grinch, the former USC coordinator, who's now at UCF, they were actually pretty good defensively, especially in their pass defense. And I think they'll be good once again with their secondary. And now they've got a competent quarterback, the JMU transfer, Barnett, and I think they got some good running backs as well. UCF, to me, could be kind of intriguing. Maybe they get in that 7-8 range, which would be a huge maybe surprise, I think, compared to where people think they're probably in the bottom four spots in the league.
2: Yeah, I think that Dillingham models himself as not the modern version of Frank Cush, the modern version of Kyle Whittingham. And why I say that is because Kyle seemed to always operate best when he was underlooked or overlooked, I guess the expression would be, a little bit, maybe under-respected. And it seems to me that the Devils are kind of right there now. Phil Steele doesn't even have him in their top 45, 50, and guys

0: that do this and really have a lot of name recognition for what they what their predictions are, and we'll see how it plays out. You know, the potential is there. It could be 6-6, or you know, maybe 9-3. We'll see somewhere in between. We'll see what happens. But I think he's kind of laying low in the weeds there, like Kyle did for so many years, and then jumps up and bites you. And I know he's talked openly about modeling his program after Kyle, so we'll see what happens. And we know for BYU, their center's Bruce Mitchell, right?
1: Yes, that's correct.
0: Can he play center on the basketball team, too?
1: Seriously, that would be a welcomed addition just to bring some resolution to this roster. But, yeah, I mean, BYU, the search continues, and you know, I kind of got the sense it was going to go this direction this late when I talked to Kevin Young in May at the spring meetings. He basically put it out there that they will wait till the bitter end to get guys. You know, as late as they need to go, that, you know, that could stretch in October because you know, it just this market with the centers, it you know, I think that they really want to have they don't want to just throw money blindly at someone who's just a 7-footer. He's only had two points, 3 rebounds, and because that's what's happened this cycle, is that there's been a lot of overpays for guys that have really no production, but they're 7 feet, and programs are overpaying because it would seem that the finals 4 schools and all the top level teams, they've got true 7-footers more than ever now. But you know, obviously with the, you know, the center position, BYU's missed on some guys. And even Kevin Young's noted that some of the players they've been supposedly linked to, maybe not as accurate as what's been put out there. But Kevin Young, you know, I think they will find someone. They have to. And look, I think the last bucket to turn to will be the, you know, maybe potentially the players that get an injunction with the 5-5. Because there's going to have to be some sort of option, because they just don't have the personnel enough to feel like you're going to exceed that 6-seed kind of purgatory that they're in. I mean, BYU is good enough to be a 6-seed next year with the roster they've got. And I think the Big 12 is going to be a little bit weaker next season in basketball, at least just kind of way too early forecast on it. But it still feels like if you're going to make a second weekend run, be a top 16 seed, you've got to have some bigs. And outside of Hadeem Boop and Adam Stewart, the TCU walk-on transfer who's played like 4 minutes in 2 years, they don't really have it. So it's concerning. You know, Kevin Young, you know, I think he embraces the possibility of, like, you know, creating a lineup that could be, you know, maybe be able to overcome the shortcomings on the front court right now, but they got to add some bigs. And some of these, you know, pursuit of potential reclassified high school guys show that they know they needed some, at least one center, at least one. I think they probably need two, but yeah, I just think this is going to continue to stretch on for quite some time. I mean, we might get September and October, and they're still pursuing one till the very bitter end, because that's what really Kevin Young laid out is what they plan to do. They will wait to the bitter end because he feels like there was no rush to have this roster finalized in the summer, because they had that last year and it kind of fell flat by having the roster all together. So he feels like no rush to get it all finalized right now.
0: Wait till NBA cutdown day.
1: That's a great point. Hey, look, watching Summer League, I'm like, maybe there's some guy out there right now that you can bring back to the college ranks. That's how crazy it is these days.
2: You really think they're a 6-seed without any of the bigs that we assume they're going to add, or that we think they need to add? Because
0: shooting will be better.
2: That seemed pretty high end, even allowing for the shooting to be better, as PK says. 6-seed seemed pretty high end to me. Not that I know anything anymore than anybody else. So maybe I'm just too low. But you think 6?
1: I think they can because, you know, Rob Wright, they project him to be the best point guard in college basketball. Look, it's got to play out. But as PK said, I think the shooting will be better. You know, I think Colin Chandler is going to be a great fit. You know, I'm really curious to see what Jake Wallin, the Clemson transfer, formerly of Temp View High, Utah as well. you know, he's someone that I think they're going to, he's kind of, you know, an interesting guy where the whole player development piece with Kevin Young, what he did with Richie Saunders, I don't expect Wallin to be a Richie Saunders type jump, but, you know, I think that's what gives the optimism for maybe BYU fans and this BYU team that they could be better than expected is because guys like him have been in this Kevin Young program and they have gotten better. Now, there are other examples from last year, case in point, where some of these role guys, they just didn't hit any shots, and it was a mess at season's end outside of AJ and Rob Wright. But I just think that there's going to be better chemistry with this team. And I think also too, there's a lot of guys that they wanted to be at BYU beyond just simply, you know, the paycheck or the spotlight of being around an AJ, being around a Rob Wright. They wanted to be at BYU. And, you know, I think the guys that were retained, even like a Hadeem Boop, who could be that starting five potentially if we're looking at it right now. You know, they wanted to be at BYU, and Kevin Young really likes Sadeem Boop, his aggressiveness on the glass. They even compared him to a Dennis Rodman type player, how he can just absorb rebounds. You know, Kevin Young loves those NBA comps. But I think there's a good maybe camaraderie with this team right now, and I think the shooting will be better. I think the style of play is going to be a lot more up and down, and that half second decision making that Kevin Young loves in those offenses, I think it's going to look a lot more like 2 years ago with spreading that ball around and making Rob Wright a focal point of this team. And then Colin Chandler, as KY notes, I mean, the flag bearer of the BYU program and being kind of the face of BYU and what it's all about. So I think they got a nice blend on the roster. And I think, again, having guys that again, want to be at BYU, I think that's important, too, and kind of bringing that chemistry together and fast-tracking that for this team going forward in the next year. So I still think their schedule, with these advanced metrics sometimes that you get into the Big 12, if you win some home games, protect home court, which is always a good place for BYU, they'll probably be sitting in that top 30 range of predictive ratings, have a, you know, competitive non-conference schedule, get a few wins. They'll be right there in that 6 to 8 seed territory. But I think on the high end, they could be a 6 seed still again, because I just think that this team's going to have better offensive firepower than last season.
3: 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When we come back, what is trending? The headlines are next.
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2: This is Dylan Gunther of the Utah Mammoth. Scoring goals is what I do. Driving a BMW from BMW of Utah, that's how I roll. Proud to be a Utahn. Drive elevated.
0: It's time to get your morning started with the news you need to know.
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0: This is what's trending with DJ and PK. Hashtag NBA.
4: He's a big, goofy dude that just enjoys life and has fun. Obviously, you see what he does basketball-wise, how he impacts the game. He's good defensively, good in the pocket, and just a smart player. So happy, to have him on the team and, get to work.
5: That is the Lakers' Austin Reeves describing his new teammate, Walker Kessler. People are going to follow Kessler and wonder about what they lost, PK. I mean, it's the Lakers. Hard to ignore him. We don't usually ignore the Lakers. Or he wasn't here that long enough. He didn't play enough games, and he just kind of moves on. Like, doesn't make a big... It's not a big deal to the fan base.
6: I'm going to miss the big lug.
5: And why is that?
6: Because he's a big lug.
5: There are no medium-sized lugs or
6: kind
5: small
6: lugs. Kind of a
5: goofy
6: guy, but, it depends on what they have as replacements and how well they play. If they win 55 games, you missed out, Walker. If they win 43 and are struggling and allowing teams to shoot in the high 40s, well, yeah, you could have used him. And you really miss him. You could use him either way. So I think he was here long enough and, cheered on the players when he didn't play last year. He went on road trips. He didn't have to go on.
5: Sweet.
6: Man, that tells you the quality of character of our guys. Now he's a bum. He'll probably miss games even when he's healthy because he just doesn't want to go. Because once you leave here, you're low quality. But when you're here, you're high quality.
5: And quality drops off dramatically at the state line.
6: All 4 points.
5: You hit Wendover, Mesquite. Yeah, quality's dropping.
6: Well, you don't even have to get to Mesquite because Myrtle. You first get to Arizona.
5: The Arizona Strip.
6: Yeah, that is we are on the Arizona border, not the Nevada border, at the south end, southwestern end. And so I think they have an opportunity to miss him, and I think most people liked him, so yeah, why not? I mean, he was here 4 years. They retired guys' jerseys who were here six.
5: That's a true story. Walker says he's ready to run through a wall for the Lakers after being traded.
6: Great, he's going to get hurt again then.
5: $30 million contract. That probably would hurt him. Jazz set out Darren Peterson, Cody Williams, and Ace Bailey. They beat the Bulls 80-63. Caleb Wilson led Chicago with 19 points, 8 rebounds, 5 blocks. Jazz guard Trey Alexander left on a stretcher. The 80-63 game.
6: That was weird. It didn't look like it was stretcher quality, but he obviously was in pain.
5: Yeah.
6: He just got bumped, it seems. Seems something you've seen a million times. I don't know what happened there, but that crazy. I mean, I don't doubt that he was hurt because he certainly looked like. First, you're thinking, the wind's knocked out of him, maybe a rib, and next thing you know, they're putting him on the thing and wheeling him out.
5: See if we hear later today exactly what's going on there.
6: Call me, would you?
5: Okay. Keep it dialed to the zone. I'm sure whoever gets the news will break it when it happens. Maybe it'll be us before 10. Stuff like that tends to happen about 10:05 right after we get off the air, though.
6: I think it's okay, though, as long as the guy's healthy. I'm not worried about us. I think we'll be all right either way.
5: Jazz are off tonight. Play the Spurs tomorrow night. DJ and PK.
0: Hashtag NFL.
7: He told the team that he wanted to go there, work out, see how he felt, see how he reacted, see everything that went along with being back in pads on the football field, and seeing how it made him feel. Now, I don't know what he told him about that after he went through those workouts at the facility, but I really think it was just a trial method to see how his whole body reacted, how his mind reacted to being back out there.
5: That's ESPN's Adam Schefter talking about Aaron Donald working out with the Rams recently. He has not signed yet. There's been speculation about him coming out of retirement to play and chase one more Super Bowl for a team that was close but came up a little short against the Seahawks in the NFC title game. Obviously, they've made multiple moves to improve their defense, which was the major sticking point for them last year.
6: Obviously.
5: Baker Mayfield said he dealt with injuries throughout last season as Tampa Bay slumped to 8-9, sprained the MCL and the PCL ligaments and had a bone bruise in his knee. Bicep tendon injuries in his throwing arm re-aggravated the bone bruise and finally suffered an AC joint injury in his shoulder. Clearly expects to be healthier and win more this year. We always hear guys are playing through injuries, so that always tough. I wonder if players hear that and think, oh, that's a lot, or players hear that and think, oh, he's talking about it. He shouldn't do it. It's not the NFL code. Just get healthy and go give it a shot next year. Everybody's got injuries. Wonder what players think when they hear that.
6: Well, you have to see how the body progresses during the course of the season. Compounded with what he's had. So you see where he's, how's he feeling physically? How are they, whomever he might be, they are, at that point, because I think many guys are in that situation, and some are more serious than others.
5: Former Eagles and Jaguars coach Doug Peterson said he believes the Raiders should start Fernando Mendoza right away rather than having him sit behind veteran Kirk Cousins.
6: If you want Fernando Mania Part 2 45 years later, you have to.
5: Star athletes named Fernando. Have we just peaked? Valenzuela, Mendoza, that's it? Any other big Fernandos out there?
6: I'll leave it to you. You're a soccer boy.
5: Quarterback Terry Arnold, who is facing multiple felony charges, has worked out for the Houston Texans. He's eligible to sign a new deal as he awaits his hearing after being cut by the Detroit Lions last month. He reportedly has garnered interest from the Jets, Seahawks, and Colts, as well as the Texans. Imagine they're all waiting to see how those charges, they get dismissed. Is he going to trial? What's going on? DJ and PK.
0: Hashtag Major League Baseball.
3: Is that enough? Jordan Walker wins it! Sunday!
8: Come on, baby!
5: That is Jordan Walker winning the home run derby. He outslugs Kyle Schwarber. Schwarber, of course, the hometown hero, the All-Star game, All-Star week here is in Citizens Bank Park in Philadelphia. But the Cardinal, Jordan Walker, already is making like $800,000. He gets $1 million bonus for winning that. Look at him go.
6: He's making $799,000.
5: Don't round it up.
6: And yeah, the winner gets $1 million. The loser, second place, $500,000 and $150,000, and then $100,000 for the fourth place. But yeah, I watched the whole thing. Best home run derby I've ever seen.
5: Got sent down as recently as last year, and now he's an all-star.
6: Yeah, he's 24 years old, but so he bombed it away, spoke on the need to get more American blacks to play baseball. I think that's been a ongoing issue for 30, 40 years. It was back when I was in Los Angeles and I was covering high schools, and my assignment was L.A. City, which included all the South Central schools, and talk to coaches, black coaches. We used to have 50 guys come out for baseball, and by the time I left in 93, 20. I mean, it was a major, major issue, and we see it. The numbers reflect it, and it's sad because in the 60s and 70s and before, after they broke the color line, the American black player was an integral part, and so many of them were awesome. Hall of Fame, my father, a big fan of Monty Irvin for the Newark Eagles, where he grew up. So I don't know that one single thing is going to move the needle to the extent to get it back, but hopefully they have opportunities. It's so expensive with travel ball and everything these days. You see why they turn to the other sports.
5: Where's the next Willie Mays? Where's the next Hank Aaron? Where's the next Bob Gibson? On and on, right? Yeah.
6: Frank Robinson? I mean, it's just, yeah. You know, legends of the game. For sure. Yeah, absolutely.
5: All-Star games tonight, 5 o'clock. 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
6: 6.
5: Oh, so pregame at 5. 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
6: They did with the home run derby.
9: 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I looked it up this morning, so you could be right.
6: Yeah, I think the first pitch is...
10: 6 o'clock.
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6: I started to watch some of the pregame.
10: Yeah.
6: Because I was out, and my daughter did the next Netflix thing, which I think it's a tragedy to have it on Netflix. That's just me. Now, my daughter, who is a technological whiz, she had it, and she had it ready to go because I got home about 5:45.
10: There it is, big guy. And there's your baseball.
6: And all I had to do was hit the button.
10: It's go time.
6: I don't want to watch an hour pregame. I did watch about 15 minutes, and you know Barry Bonds was on the set. With Pujols and Rizzo, and I'm thinking Bonds look like $1 million. Obviously, he's lost weight. I think it's also time to reincorporate those guys. You know, the guys who have just been ostracized because of the steroids, and some get back and some don't. I think we should, if they want to come back. I mean, obviously, Alex Rodriguez has been out there, and he's a
10: He's done a ton of TV.
6: Yeah. And Bonds looked comfortable on the set. It was real. It was like a couch. It was a couch. It wasn't a podium. They had the couch down the third baseline just talking. The guy hit like 450 home runs if you take out all the steroid years. So
10: still a lot. Yeah.
6: And even so, that's 450 minus the steroids or with minus the steroids. So if he didn't use steroids over like 6-7 years, I assume he would have hit 500. So I think he would have got 50 more.
10: So it was 450 before the steroid season.
6: Yeah, yeah.
10: But I think it's safe to say that, you know, he would have hit 35, even if he ends up hitting 70. I mean, a minimum.
6: Right.
10: Dude would have hit 35.
6: Right.
10: Yeah. So he might have gotten to 600 without the steroids.
6: Well, conceivable. You never know with injury and whatnot.
10: Right.
6: But yeah. So, come on.
10: The thing about the streaming is that originally, you know, it was so inexpensive, right? It's a very inexpensive alternative to these big cable and satellite bills. But now we're getting to the point where it's like, well, to get all the stuff that we were getting through cable and satellite, do we have to subscribe to 8 different streaming services? And how much are the numbers going up? And in the end, are we going to end up paying even more?
6: Yeah.
10: I mean, you got to have ESPN Plus, right? They've got so much sports. Peacock's got a bunch of sports. That's the NBC service. Paramount is the CBS service. They've got a bunch of sports.
6: But look at it right now. If you want to watch baseball this year, your team, YouTube TV, Hulu, cable, Peacock, Apple TV, MLB TV, Netflix.
10: Yeah. And you didn't mention Amazon. It's got sports properties that people want to watch.
6: Yeah, I'm just talking baseball.
10: Right. You're just talking baseball only, right? But Amazon's going to be a player in this. And then you've got like a local service, which I think is where a lot of markets have to go, at least in the short run. Like you got to buy an SCG to get the Jazz and the Mammoth. So it's really, it's easy to start saying you need 7, 8, 9, 10 streaming services. I mean.
6: Oh, yeah. And
10: are we really
6: what used
10: saving
6: to be
10: any
6: Fox
10: money?
6: Sports.
10: Right.
6: Because they've grandfathered me in with the Diamondbacks.
10: Yeah.
6: So that's another one. Now, I could probably pay for them if I want. And then my daughter rigged it up and I guess you get a free trial.
10: Yeah.
6: And so she canceled it right after the game. I don't watch Netflix. I don't watch movies.
10: Right. Netflix is giving a lot of shows and movies.
6: Yeah.
10: They're just tiptoeing into sports. Yeah. But it does seem like they're going
6: to
10: be there.
6: And I think it sucks for the shut-ins who look forward to that stuff each day. It's the highlight of their day because they can't go out. Their lives are at the end of their lives, and this is what they do. We see it all the time. And then it's not there. I tell the one story of my neighbor's father, his wife died, and he wanted to watch the BYU-Utah game of football, and it was on the mountain or something he didn't have. And he'd been watching BYU-Utah for years. Decades.
10: Philly star Bryce Harper said he did not know how FanDuel would use a personalized video he made for a customer who has since accused the sportsbook in a lawsuit of taking advantage of his gambling addiction. In a statement posted on Instagram, Harper said he would not have made the video if he'd known FanDuel's intent was to use as part of a VIP promotion or the betting habits of the customer, Terry Thompson. Harper said the video request came via the platform Cameo. Put it all together. You're selling videos on Cameo, and then where does it go from there?
6: I have no idea about that. I checked out. I heard him talk about it. I thought, I don't have any interest in this.
10: DJ PK. World Cup semifinals today and tomorrow. It is France and Spain in the first World Cup semifinal match. Watch it today. Big Fox has it in the afternoon before we go to the All-Star game in primetime.
6: Yeah. Let's just, I know you're all hyped up on your sport, but Fox is telling us which one it values more.
10: World Cup setting the old game time for European primetime, too. It'll be the same thing tomorrow.
6: That's over there. We're here.
10: It's over there.
6: I don't care about over there. Nice try, Trevor Hoffman. Decent save. Yep. But we're Americans.
10: Tomorrow's game is at 1 o'clock as well. That'll be England and Argentina in the second semifinal. U.S. men's national team star Flo Balogun signed with Clutch Sports after a strong World Cup performance. It's the agency that represents LeBron James and is owned by James's business partner, Rich Paul. So we'll see where Balogun's next big deal is. Coming up, Jim Williams, longtime sports media producer, director, and executive, will join us at 8 o'clock. Thoughts on where the sports media world is going, and maybe some on our local teams as well. 9 o'clock, Brian Taylor, Real Golf Radio, the Open Championship this week. We'll get him looking ahead to the action starting Thursday. And we've got more of the Copper Rock Open Championship giveaway coming up. We'll be qualifying somebody in our next segment. DJ and PK, the question that is next. Stay with us.
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13: 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Nurk, I'm not sure if he's the solution either. 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
14: 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Yeah, down the road, the center position is going to need to be fortified a little bit, but that can happen over the next few years kind of as they ramp their way up through the Western Conference.
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0: Don't miss your chance to win big every week on the KSL Sports Zone. 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Question of the morning. Keontae George says the quality of the Jazz defense will shock people. Do you believe it? Tyson, yes, people will be shocked at how bad the Jazz defense is, even when we aren't trying to tank.
1: Oh, I knew that. I had a thought that might be coming, and it still tickled my fancy, my funny bone. God, excited to hear that. Oh, I tell you, man, those guys, you got some funny people out there.
0: Mark. I've never bought into the rebuild being over because this team needs to learn to play defense. It's not like you flip the switch on and you become a stellar defensive team. In short, yes, I will be shocked. Mark, if you build it, I will be shocked. If you build it, they will come. They start playing better defense, they'll find better defensive players. Are they hidden on the roster? Josh says it is possible. I think Cody Williams, Ace Bailey, and Darren Peterson specifically have a lot of potential on that end. I don't expect it to all come together next season, though.
1: Cody who and who?
0: Cody Williams, Ace Bailey, Darren Peterson.
1: Yeah. Well, as we've been saying, I don't anticipate Cody Williams seeing the floor a whole lot. The other two, yes. And I think it's more of a mindset. What is demanded? You know, you go back to Majerus. And I go back to him a lot because it was so influential on me that if you made a, not just a mistake, but a real bad mistake that they've gone over and watched film and dissected, he'd take you out. Unless you were a Van Horn caliber. You know, I mean, he's the second pick of the draft, right?
0: Can't be taking out your 20-plus points
1: yeah.
0: a game.
1: So you can't spite yourself. And, you know, we all understand that. You know, the great, you watch the film of those documentaries that they do, and if Troy Aikman falls asleep, you wake him up. Belichick going to Parcells? Lawrence Taylor showed up 15 minutes after the meeting was scheduled. And Parcells tells Belichick when he was his coordinator, well, you should have waited to start it until he got there, and then he would have been on time. You know, I mean, there's not one set of rules. There are some rules that everybody has to apply and make sure you don't run afoul of them, but there are other things. So the point is, if Will Hardy sets the standard, now the other guy, no matter who he is, can't just be standing there and olay it. You know, I'm not saying that. It's like you're not holding your best players just free of all standards. But if Will Hardy just demands it and they have competition, not with a bunch of guys they're bringing in on 10-day contracts to see who can fill out the rest of the season, but actual competition for significant playing time, which then equals significant money and all that type of stuff, I can see them being significantly better than last year. Because if the standard is such that, and Will Hardy will have to show that from day one, it's like, okay, boys, you know, I didn't blow up a lot in the media. We all remember a masterpiece of dog bleep and blah, blah, blah. But now there's no reason why if they get smoked, I don't care that somebody had a good possession. I don't care that Darren Peterson had a good possession in the third quarter or a good 3 minutes. We're not going to highlight that stuff anymore. We've all been doing it. Last week, a week ago today, you know, when we were going on Donovan Mitchell's contract, and Tim and Jake Scott were there, and I made this statement, you know, you guys accentuated the positive in the post game, and they got a little harried on me. Well, we do it too. Everybody does it. That's the essence of sports talk radio. You don't want to come in and crack on your local teams all the time because fans want to hear good stuff. We want to say good stuff. So I was criticizing the industry. It wasn't really a criticism. I was just pointing it out that the last 4 years, we tried to find positives in defeat.
0: the negative was so obvious.
1: Yeah.
0: People didn't need us to point out, hey, they've lost five in a row.
1: Right. We're looking for bright spots. Because they're trying to lose five in a row. Pieces. Right. But I think that changes next year.
0: People want wins.
1: Yeah.
0: And the number of wins I have lowered in my brain because of Kessler. Tyson does ask, did he say that before Kessler left?
1: No, he said it the other night.
0: Right. Kessler's already gone.
1: What's today's Tuesday? He said it's Sunday.
0: Losing Kessler clearly is going to lower their ceiling as a defensive team.
1: On paper.
0: Well, that's all we've got on paper right now.
1: What can they do to make up for that loss?
0: I do like the people who are, you know, calling out some specific players here because obviously Peterson wasn't there. He wasn't part of it last year. Bailey was, but he's playing, you know, limited minutes. Jaren Jackson Jr. obviously only got the two games, whatever it was.
1: I think it was three.
0: Brief. Very brief. And those guys should have an impact. Now, Keyonte has not been a good defender. He drops that line. So, okay, you getting a lot better individually could really help the group. I think buried in everything you just said in there, the biggest point to underline is if there's competition for spots, well, Hardy can take out the guy who isn't producing and put the guy in who is producing defensively. Or he can at least tip the minutes that way, right? And guys may have to play, but maybe they have to play 20 minutes instead of 30.
1: Yeah,
0: Markkanen and Keyonte George are the two guys, the whole spite yourself, you know, you got to play your best players. Those are guys like, well, you're going to be out there. You're going to be out there a pretty good chunk of time, probably. How good a defender are you going to be? I think the other guys, it's easier to see how it could work. I mean, it could work for those two. I just think the questions are bigger for those two. Well, and then you got Nurkic in the center position. They're going to be ham and egg in that. So how many minutes does Nurkic get? Other guys might be, you know, more athletic. Or not might be. Are more athletic. And a lot of it's position. Tim will come in and tell you it's presentation.
1: I don't call out individuals, though. Because I don't think individuals win you games.
0: When guys get subbed out and we know they just got beat three times, people are getting called out whether we say it or not. But I think to your point, when it becomes a team attitude and guys are holding each other accountable and you don't want to be embarrassed in front of your peers, it isn't an individual thing. The rising tide lifts all boats, you know? And it is hard work defending. And do people want to do the hard work when they're like, they're just going to take us out and sit us in the fourth quarter and tank the game anyway? I mean, it does undercut your motivation. It'd be great to say every possession matters and then coach does whatever he does. But realistically, you're thinking, why am I killing myself out here in the second quarter? They're going to submarine this game in the third or fourth quarter anyway.
1: Literally more than half the time, they were already sitting and not even sitting up.
0: Right, yeah, yeah. They couldn't even be held responsible for the numbers and never played anyway.
1: This is where Hardy really sets the standard. What are you going to demand? Not what are you going to request. What are you going to demand?
0: How are you going to reward people with playing time?
1: There's not a player out there who can't get better, and I don't care what aspect. And this is the opportunity to show it. I mean, if they want to be serious, then they have to put up resistance. I don't even think they need to be a great defensive team. I think they have to put up resistance. And I'm not so worried about what's going to happen in the winter months. It's the postseason, man. What happened to the Knicks in December? I have no idea, nor do I care. But I can tell you what happened to them in June. And you can argue, well, the habits. I understand all that. But, you know, so much of the season is guys trying to give their all when they only have about 80% to give. They're gassed. They're tired. They're sick. Their legs are feeling like concrete because they're playing so many games. But all that's off the table in the postseason, and you can go ahead and show what you can do. And the thing that I like about George is that he's presented such a phenomenal sense of self-awareness that he knows. He said it in the interview. We're going to be, and I'm not quoting verbatim here, but essentially, a prolific offensive team. Because there's so many guys that have such high-level skill, and that's where they got to where they are, right? So that shouldn't be an issue. They could have two guys, their two main guys, can be off. The shots aren't falling that particular night. And we could be thinking, well, so what? They got four other guys that shots are falling. And it's probably not going to be many situations where six guys, there might be a few, that six guys can't buy a bucket that night, right? Because they got so much skill spread across every position. And with that in mind, that they're going to be fine there. So what type of effort do they need? Do they need to be a lockdown, which I don't think exists anyway, or do they need to be a top 10? If they're a top 10 defensive team, then 50 games are on the table.
0: But that's regular season. You don't care about regular season?
1: Well, I don't care about it once we get to the postseason. I don't think at that point
0: you let it go.
1: It doesn't matter.
0: You're seated where you're seated. You play who you play, and then you can worry about those 4 to 7 games.
1: Right. And so, but I want to see some progression,
0: habits,
1: establishing what you just said.
0: Back to the habits matter, and it will probably be a progression. Realistically,
1: this is what we do.
0: It'd be awesome to wave the magic wand, and then Keontae comes out, and he's just right from the first game.
1: But we're not going to go up and down based on every game. But that's what we do in the postseason because everything is magnified 1,000 times.
0: Mm-hmm.
1: And so if you have a level of standard that Will Hardy has established, then that's what I want to see. And then everybody increases their intensity in the postseason. The 10th seed play-in team, everybody does it, right? And so then I want to see even more so where possessions matter, games matter, little things matter far more than they do in the regular season. You can see it, man. You know, there's not this big feeling out process. A 10-15 point lead in the first quarter is the most useless thing ever to worry about in the regular season.
0: A lot of possessions to go.
1: Yeah. And guys are just sort of feeling it. And the league, the setup of the schedule basically requires it, so I don't get worked up like, oh man, he did not bust it. I don't think anybody busted every single game for however many games they play in the regular season, but in the postseason, absolutely, yeah. So I want to see some basic parameters to be established, and what will we do? And I think that you can see that, you know, 25 games in, assuming there aren't a bunch of rash of injuries. Or, you know, for this team, they may make a significant trade at the deadline. Who knows? Or before the deadline. I don't know that there's guys out there that can really make a difference. It seems like these are their guys. But the good thing about it is, even Nurkic, I don't need triple doubles out of him anymore.
0: No, no. The ball was in his hands so much, right. But that's going to be different because it's four. Depending on the lineup they run out, there'll be three or four skilled offensive players on the floor with him.
1: I need him to concentrate on rebounding, boxing out, so your man doesn't get the board, and at least slide a little bit to put up some resistance. You've got a massive body, and you're not going to be a Mark Eaton here all of a sudden blocking six shots a game. It's just not who you are, I understand. But can you do things that weren't necessarily required of you? You've only been in the Jazz system for 1 year. Seems to me he could do some more stuff and have some energy distributed in areas that he didn't have to or need to or was required to last year. And then we'll see about the other two guys with, was it Bama and Hayes? What can they offer? I'm not sure. I don't know.
0: I think Hayes can offer it. To what level will be interesting. But if he can't offer it, I mean, I don't think he's in the league for his offensive game. He's in his league for his size and his tussle and his ability to move and his effort.
1: Yeah, but you can't guarantee me he's going to get 10 minutes a game.
0: Back to your point, they've got multiple big guys and who produces and who gets rewarded.
1: So if you're not playing 10 minutes a game, you're not doing anything. And 10 minutes is not that much.
0: It is not.
1: So I'm not counting on him in terms of, oh, I'm pretty certain he can do this, this, and this. He may never see the floor. He may just be a garbage time player. So I have no idea what he can do with this team in what they're trying to accomplish.
0: Greg says the defense was dramatically, all caps, dramatically improved during the games with JJ. So, yes, I think it'll be much better.
1: Man, I'm struggling to remember those games.
0: I saw his comment, so I went and looked it up, and one of the games was Sacramento, so low bar, but it was good numbers in that game. Sacramento shot 34% and 21 from three. So
1: yeah, were they playing their fourth game in fifth night?
0: I mean, yeah, I
1: just,
0: no, right.
1: You, when you just give me these raw stats and expect me to extrapolate facts out of them, I'm going to reject them every time. I just don't understand why you do that.
0: The other game was against Miami.
1: And now you're going to give me stats on that game.
0: And it was similar. So,
1: and fortunately, because I said similar, you backed away from giving me stats.
0: Well, I don't have them right in front of me, but I can call them up.
1: I don't want you to.
0: Well, now I want to because you told me I shouldn't. So
1: you can do it. Just don't say it on the air. You can do whatever you want. I don't care. But expecting me to act like there are things I can put in cement because it's a raw stat, no. Call Locke. And you two can just go on for the next 10 hours on that Miami game.
0: 42% from the floor and 28 from three. And they won both those games.
1: He does it anyway.
0: Yep. And I told you I was going to. And they won both those
1: games. But I told you not to.
0: I don't
1: care. I have just as much say in this show as you do.
0: You're right.
1: The early days are gone.
0: You're right.
1: I'm not asking for approval or validation.
0: Well, you got it
1: anyway. I'm stating fact.
0: You're getting lots of stuff anyway. I don't know what the third game was. He's listed his three-game stats, but they aren't in his...
1: Don't worry about it,
0: no,
1: big dog.
0: No, I'm going to worry about it. I'm gonna go to NBA reference. I'm going to find that
1: Should
0: game.
1: He worry about Yach? Be the arbiter. Should he worry about it?
2: No.
1: There we go. Don't.
2: Spare us all. No, this is...
0: Okay, so to the bigger question, Jaren Jackson Jr., how much better does he make
1: everybody? Well, he was a defensive player of the year, right?
0: He's defensive player of the year.
1: Okay, so that alone... means something.
0: He's a 6'10 guy. He's behind him. Now he's got to be out
1: of
0: the three-point
1: line. And I think when Keontae says people are going to be shocked, that's one of the things. Because he knows we didn't see him last year. And only dopes like you would look up the three games and try to draw some, like, this is the way it's going to be. But he's been working out with the guy for weeks. And so he knows. He sees it. The self-awareness that that guy has shown, now when he says something, I'm going to give it power. I'm going to give it credence until I see otherwise. Because the stuff that he says, what is he, 23 years old?
0: 23 going on 33.
1: Is that how old he is?
0: I think it is. Yeah, I have to look it
1: right,
0: up.
1: Right, exactly.
0: You're giving me a lot to look
1: what
0: up
1: you say.
0: 23 going on 33.
1: Yeah. He just speaks like he's been in the league for 10 years.
0: And the thing is, some guys are just always like that, and he was not 20 years old on 30.
1: Nor he should have been.
0: He was 20 going on 20.
1: Right.
0: But all of a sudden,
1: yeah,
0: he's talking like a vet.
1: Right.
0: So the quality.
1: And a leader.
0: So he says the quality of the Jazz defense will shock people.
1: Uh-huh.
0: To what level, like, if they're in the top half of the league? Because they've literally been the worst team in the league. And there's different metrics, and you can move it around. Maybe
1: and he knows
0: get him
1: that
0: to 28.
1: Too.
0: He does, right? So, are we shocked if they're in the top half of the league, top third, top quarter, top five? Like, how
1: top
0: good?
1: Top five, wow.
0: I know, but see, that was shocked. Top five,
1: I'd
0: wow.
1: Be shocked.
0: You're shocked.
1: Yeah.
0: So, he didn't put something, you know, there's no objective, which, you know, it's the summer. There doesn't need to
2: there's
0: be.
2: There's no metric to
0: Yeah, there's no metric to judge what he's. Suggesting here,
1: uh-huh.
0: Just like it's going to be so good, you're really going to be surprised. And given who they have, getting to the middle of the league, while it would be good progress, wouldn't be shocking. You're adding the defensive player, a guy who's been the defensive player of the year, who's
1: okay,
0: in his prime.
1: I
0: you're adding a rookie who has something to prove coming into the league, has this massive wingspan. He's got pretty good size and a massive wingspan on top of it.
1: Yeah,
0: Peterson's
1: yeah.
0: athletic.
1: Yeah,
0: and
1: yeah,
0: he can defend. We know Ace Bailey should be able to defend at a high level. So they definitely got some things. They got basically two new guys and the third guy who is a rookie playing part-time figuring it out, who didn't have good guys around him.
1: Right. If you're going to go with cornrows, you better be a good defender.
0: Which brings us to the curly hair, sitting on the sideline, well-manicured dude who you didn't like seeing sitting, Jerry Curl, sitting in street clothes, looking like he doesn't have a care in the world. Why should he?
1: Amen.
0: I'm not going to get hurt tonight. I got no stress.
1: And he's making $50 million. He loves the outdoors.
0: And he loves the outdoors. He loves being in Utah. I mean, we'd
1: be to hockey games.
0: We'd be mad at him if he didn't like his life. Are we going to be mad at him because he does like his life? Could you mix in some wins? And he's like, I don't know. Can you mix in having them let me play? So now it's all there. All that's bias. So now, you know, is he marketing in some situations may not have to take the better, more dangerous player because Jackson maybe can, right? Are they on the court together?
1: And so matchups and whatnot.
0: Yeah.
1: Yeah.
0: I mean, there are a lot of things there, you know, to build around. And the one thing that we all could embrace was Kessler at the rim cleaning stuff up because we'd seen it. That dude can block shots. He can get somewhere pretty quickly and use his height and length and block a shot you don't think he can get to. And then the defense knows it, and then they're not driving, and shots are getting changed, or they're just launching some three they can't make because they don't think they can get inside. And they're not going to have that. So it's hard to sit here and think, it's going to be awesome. But back to your earlier point.
1: Understood.
0: Keyonte is there for whatever pickup games they've got, 2-on-2, 3-on-3, 5-on, whatever the guys are doing, shirts versus skins, whatever it is.
1: They do that at that level? Shirts versus skins? Like
2: sure, why not?
0: Back in the day.
1: Don't they have like the jerseys you can
0: they
1: turn
0: them
1: inside
0: out? They do have reversibles.
2: Yeah, they do. Yeah, at least they're not punching each other.
0: Put on the penny. All right, well, something to mull over. Keyonte George threw it out there.
1: I think we should have a shirts and skins basketball game among the staff. And you be skins. Well, you think you're a big weight loss, dude. This is your chance to show it off.
0: Nice. I retired. So did you. So did you, though. Go out there. Not about the weight loss, about the Achilles.
1: Okay, then let's do a calendar.
0: The calendar nobody wants to see.
1: We'll raise money.
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1: We're going to need bigger buns.
0: Jake, Tim, Ben, Scotty G got some bad news. We made an executive decision this morning. All right, Jim Williams, longtime sports media producer, director, and executive, coming up at 8 o'clock. We will talk with him, Brian Taylor, Real Golf Radio, at 9 o'clock. You want to do a Copper Rock qualifier now? Yeah. We'll do it right now. Copper Rock Open Championship.

0: I'm checking back all the way up to the golf course, so obviously be aware of that if you're coming down the canyon. 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
2: Nobody cares about the score. Washington did beat the Jazz 92-88. A.J. DeBonsa, his first game in Summer League, had some moments. Darren Peterson still put up the points, but not quite at the level and quite the efficiency that we saw in the two games in Salt Lake City. So everybody out there is like, oh, A.J. won that head-to-head battle.
3: You've got to remove loyalty, which is hard to do. And I think in this case, there's a lot of people that are torn in this battle. Because, one guy, AJ, played here locally, and then obviously Darren being picked. So I just actually sat back like a coach would sit back, and I watched it. And I think what AJ showed is what AJ can do. Basically, on one end, AJ was kind of being AJ, and on the other end, Washington was hell-bent on not even letting him get a catch.
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0: 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And listen every Thursday afternoon to Jake and Ben for the winner. It's the Beehive Meals Hero of the Week. Congress is voting on making daylight savings time permanent. What is your choice? Oh, this could have a direct impact on sports here, PK. How long do you have light for golf? How long do you have light for youth sports? How's this going to work?
1: Oh, when you first said that, I thought you said, how long do you have life?
0: No, light for.
1: Because you've been trying to bury me for a while now.
0: Bury yourself. Greg says, daylight savings time in the summer, standard time in the winter. Keep it the way it's been.
1: I know, but they're talking about not doing that, making a change.
0: He didn't want it. Michael, no time changes for Pete's sake. Pick one or the other and stick to it like super glue. He doesn't want the spring forward, fall back thing.
1: It is confusing. I had a roommate in college. I still keep in touch with him. He lives in California now. Mm-hmm. Apparently, I used to bug him because he brings it up occasionally. Yeah, you just plug the clock in a wall, and that's it. You never change it because Arizona does not change time. Mm-hmm. And I used to just chide him on that, apparently, just for the sake of riding him because he'll bring it up. Yeah, you used to always say that, man. Just plug the clock, put the clock in a wall, and that's it. You never have to worry about it. Because now you had to worry about, okay, like Monday Night Football, it would start at two different times then during the course of the year.
0: I get it. Yeah. Because you're the equivalent of Pacific time or mountain time, depending on the time of year.
1: And then, even to my sisters, my parents, I long since gave up.
0: Your sisters are still befuddled and confused, trying to figure out what time it is when they call you?
1: Yeah, right. And that's inexcusable. But my parents are like, well, just forget it. They got it, like, at least if they're on the hour, I'll accept it and I can work with them.
2: As long as we're that close, we're good.
1: Yeah, but like, you know, once you start getting to the half hour, you know, then. But yeah, they never ever got it down because this time of year they're an hour behind us, and then when we change clocks, then we're the same time.
0: Cameron wants permanent standard time so the sun comes up before 9 a.m. in the winter. Doesn't like darkness in the early morning in the winter.
1: Well, yeah, but you trade it the other way.
0: That doesn't matter to Cameron.
1: I can remember as a kid, and Vegas has this too. I don't know why. Vegas in the winter is like 3:30. 4 o'clock. It is gone. They have no business being on Pacific time. Nevada, the entire state, obviously. Mm-hmm. And I went down to Palm Springs in December, this last December. And you had to make sure that you didn't play golf as close to the Western Mountains as possible, because it would start getting dark at 3:30. Because the sun would go behind the mountains.
0: The sun goes behind the mountains, yeah.
1: Right. And depending on the temperature that day, it's way colder. And you may run out of, you run out of daylight so stinking early. Whereas in the winter, nobody's playing golf at 7:30. 8 o'clock. So I lean toward going toward the daylight time. And I can remember as a kid, too, back east. Mm-hmm. It just, man, the winters and the darkness is way longer. I really think that's why I got into baseball so much, is because I wanted to be outside. And you're a kid and you're cooped up.
0: Got all that energy and nowhere to blow off that steam.
1: Yeah. And, you know, I did sledding, but I do that every day, where you can run around. When spring came, I as a kid, man, I was so excited. Then I moved to Arizona, it's not nearly as big. And then I moved to California, it's not nearly as big a deal, right, mm-hmm. obviously.
0: Yeah.
1: And then here, as an adult, it's not near as big. But when I lived in New Jersey, man, I just was so frustrated. It was so cold for so long, so dark, And when spring finally came, it was just a beautiful thing.
0: Matt says, keep daylight savings time. We don't want the sun up at 4:30 in the morning and down at 7:30 during the summer.
1: It is cool to have light so long.
0: Don says, we tried permanent daylight savings time back in 1976, and everyone hated it. It was dark until 9 a.m. in the winter, and walking to school in the dark got a lot of children killed. So there's a whole safety aspect to it.
1: An epidemic of children getting killed?
0: Yeah, that's what Don says.
1: I don't remember.
0: There was one case here, and it was used in the argument. Somebody got hit walking. A kid got hit walking to West High. And there was a fatality, and that became an issue here. That was probably 10 years ago. I don't remember the daylight savings time back in 1976. Did we try it permanently as a country or as a state? I don't know. I don't even know. Maybe I don't have any recollection of that happening.
1: I don't ever remember setting clocks as a kid.
0: Matt, don't care if we change the clocks fall and spring. We can leave it how it is. Just don't go to standard times. Summer's too short to be going in at 8 o'clock because it's dark. Some of us work till 5:30 or 6, and we like some summer nights.
1: Well, why do you have to go in?
0: Because it's dark. Can't see what he's doing, whatever he's doing. I don't know what he's doing.
1: Well, I didn't think you knew what he was doing. Yeah.
0: That's why you have to go in, though. Because he's doing something he can't do anymore.
1: Can't you just turn on a light?
0: You ever play golf under the lights? Does that work for you?
1: I have had par 3 courses in Arizona.
0: Yeah.
1: And
0: there's one in Santa Barbara.
1: I did play par 3s when I was a kid. And one time a guy hopped the fence and we got in a fight and he punched me in the head. And I called my father and we came down and we went looking for him. Because that's what Jersey people do.
0: Find him?
1: No. Yeah. Luckily, there would have been a fatality.
0: Why did he punch you in the head?
1: He probably didn't like me.
0: You don't want to get into why, huh?
1: I don't remember. He drove by and I was with some other guys and words were exchanged.
0: Yeah.
1: And he punched me in the head. Yeah. And I went Tiger with my 2-iron. Or I guess Elon with my 2-iron.
0: Yeah. I knew what you meant.
1: Yeah. Who has kids by a former BYU basketball player.
0: Now we can go to break. The story's complete.
1: Look it up.
0: DJ PK.
1: Three kids, I think.
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1: Well, you know what day it is? 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

0: BK, it's 97.5 KSL Sports Zone. We're joined by Jim Williams, longtime sports media producer, director, and executive. Jim, good morning.
1: Good morning, boys. How you doing?
0: We are doing well this morning.
1: Hey, before we get started, one question. Which one of you guys did the covers high school sports in Los Angeles?
2: Me.
0: Patrick Kinahan.
1: Did you have? Did you ever go out and watch Mater Dei play?
2: I don't think I did. No, I think that was a little south of where I was. I covered L.A. City schools.
1: Oh, okay, cool.
0: Modern Day's in Orange County.
2: Yeah.
1: Yeah, Modern Day's in Orange County, and they basically used to be a pipeline. Anyway, I'm sorry.
2: Yes, they have been known for be a football power. There's no question about that.
0: They've sent a few kids to USC.
2: Many.
0: Right. Jim, you had you were on social media yesterday. And you were talking about keep an eye out. Here's the post on Twitter, on X. Keep an eye out when MLB expands. Salt Lake City is quietly becoming one of the hottest sports towns in America. Sports Business Journal just vaulted Salt Lake from number 44 to number 12 nationally, ahead of some legacy markets on its best sports business cities list. You cite the Jazz, RSL, Olympic infrastructure, and an aggressive event strategy, which traces back to the Utah Sports Commission. So I'm curious, what has changed, or did a number just kind of catch up? Is that something you do every year? Has something changed in the last year? Or maybe sometimes the whole, you know, the image catches up with reality at some point, and so that's why the big jump in numbers. What's driving that?
1: I think a lot of it, guys, is people are discovering Utah. I've been there many times, and you know, you come back, you tell people what a wonderful time you had at Salt Lake, and I think what's driving it is that look at the attendance at the Mammoth hockey game. The Jazz have always been strong. And then you've got, of course, Real Salt Lake, which you guys talked about earlier in the program. So I think it's really a matter of image. You know, people are getting to understand that, you know, Utah and specifically Salt Lake City is a hot sports market. There's you know, numbers are numbers, you know, whether you want to argue them or whatever. But I know a lot of people, you know, think, well, gosh, you know, Salt Lake, no baseball's down. Of course, there's no reason that can't be.
2: How do you think that affects the colleges as they want to continue to grow their brands?
1: It helps. Because, you know, this is a really small business, okay? And at the end of the day, you want to be where you're going to be appreciated. And you can't do that if you don't look at it and say, okay, look, this is a fantastic up and growing market. What's it going to do? It's going to help the University of Utah. It's going to help BYU. It's going to help, you know, Utah State, Southern Utah. It's going to help the entire region.
0: I do wonder about colleges in the direct shadow of pro teams, partly because I grew up in San Diego and I saw what it did to San Diego State. I was literally home for the 98 World Series. The Padres are playing the Yankees. And that's the days when you have these huge special newspaper sections because they could make a ton of money. And San Diego State put an ad in it. And they're like, come see the game next week. And I'm like, well, you're trying. You're doing the right thing. But the game they had to promote was, I think it was UTEP. You know, and it's like, wow, the Yankees are here for the World Series. I'm pretty into it. Even I'm like, that's not much. But what are they supposed to do? That's who they were playing. And I just look at, you know, Houston, it's better to be Texas and Austin. I look at Cincinnati, Xavier, Cleveland State. It's better to be Ohio State and Columbus, right? Florida and Florida State. It's better to be in your small college towns than to be in Miami. Where they, unless they have a great team, it is really hard for them to draw 50,000 people. So is there a problem with being right in the backyard and too close together?
1: I would say different. It's a difference in baseball and football. If you're talking about professional NFL football, that's a whole different ballgame. But you're not. You're talking about baseball. Baseball is played for the most part when football isn't. And, you know, unless you get into the postseason. So I really don't see if you told me tomorrow that Salt Lake was going to get, an NFL franchise, then I'd have another different answer for you. But there's no correlation really in baseball versus college football or college basketball.
2: You had this piece also, too, on BYU and their ability to mm-hmm. continue to grow as a brand. Could you go into detail on what that is about and how beneficial that is for them and maybe what it could mean down the road?
1: Yeah, sure. I mean, for many years, as you all know, BYU was independent. And there was a guy, a really good, smart programming guy, back when I started this business when dinosaurs roamed the earth. And his name is Frank Carney. Now, Frank Carney was in charge of Western Pennsylvania, Maryland, West Virginia. And he used to like to get, back in those days, you could get tape delay football games because you couldn't do it. You could only have two games live and then a regional game. So he decided, you know what? I'm going to program football all day long, even if some of it is, you know, is tape delay. But then there was BYU having their own TV network. And it was a Pac-12, you know, late after dark, before the Pac-12 after dark exists. So, you know, there were a lot of people who remember the 1984 team, you know, that won the mythical national championship. So there was a lot of people who watched BYU football long before they even knew where BYU was. And so I think that that was a big help to them. And I think that you still have some BYU, you know, followers, much like we call them Subway alumni, who've never been there, but they still like to watch and pay attention to them.
0: College football, CBS mm-hmm. and Fox have the Big Ten and the SEC, and there's a lot of talk about Big 12 ratings and are these teams watchable? And even when they get good time slots, when they're not playing in that 8:30 after dark kickoff local time here, which is 10:30 mm-hmm. in the East, and obviously people are going to bed, and so a lot of the country doesn't see those games. But when they move them up to like 1:30, they are frequently going against massive games. And I just think people in those parts of the country are going to watch the local slash regional team, not the team from the other side of the country. Is there any way to get around that? Are any of the schools out here ever going to be ratings powerhouses? I mean, maybe USC and Oregon, depending on who they're playing?
1: Yeah, I think that, again, it's brand. It's hopefully it's what they brought you, Brett, your market for. Because that's what Brett, you know, Brett's a very good promoter of the conference, and I think that will help them. There's very little you can differentiate. You know, it's like, okay, fine, we get an early game, whether it was, you know, Colorado a few years ago when Dion just got there. You know, this is going to sound cliche, but you know, winning solves everything. If you got a team in the top 10 and they're playing hot, then, you know, there's no reason to believe they aren't going to get ratings. You know, the last couple years of the Pac-12, their ratings weren't bad at all. And, you know, as I say, and that wasn't just USC and UCLA and Oregon. So I do think that there's a place for that, for both. You guys have two outstanding programs in Utah and in, you know, BYU. So I think that at the end of the day, we're going to see a lot more of that. But look, guys, we're changing. The whole thing is changing. And that is, you know, it's all going to direct-to-consumer. For now, you talked about earlier about wanting to watch the Home Run Derby last night and going to Netflix. It's not going to get simpler. Streaming is now a part of what's going on. So if I want to watch Utah play football or I want to watch BYU play football, I'll have that opportunity. I'll pay for that opportunity, but I will have that opportunity.
2: One of the cool things since we've been here, because we came here a year apart in the 90s from California, mm-hmm. is to see, you talk about that brand, the University of Utah, known mm-hmm. as a basketball school for many, many years, and to see its brand grow as in football has just been mm-hmm. awesome. You know, for me, I've gotten to cover the Fiesta Bowl, the Sugar Bowl, two Rose Bowls, and all that. So to see this brand come from where I came from, mm-hmm. and it was not much. Coming from Arizona and California, you didn't know a whole lot mm-hmm. about Utah football. Now, I mean, it just exploded. I mean, it's been rising as well as practically anybody's. What do you think the brand is for Utah as it tries to grow and maybe whenever there is some form of I don't know, expansion or divide line between, if they ever get to that point where some schools are in the power and some get left out, as far as Utah being on that right side?
1: I think the key here is, as I said before, coming to Utah and watching sports was phenomenal, or producing and directing sports are great. I think this is going to sound silly, but you need better PR. I mean, when I tell people what a wonderful time you can have going to a Utah football game, the setting is gorgeous, and teams have always been good. So I think it's more of a perception, and you need to really pump more about what, Utah is all about, the University of Utah. Not that they don't try, but I don't think they're doing it as well as they perhaps could. Not that they need my opinion on it, but I do think that once you start paying attention to them, it's very much worth your while, just the same as BYU.
0: Jim Williams joining us, longtime sports media producer, director, and executive. One thing I have heard from people who are way deeper into this than me and know a lot more about it than me is that basketball and hockey here, there isn't that big a risk because they get so much money from their national TV deals. Baseball does not. And so if we get baseball, the local broadcast revenue becomes way more important because it's such a big percentage of the total operation. Mm-hmm. Do you think that's true? Is there a risk with baseball coming here, or do you think it will absolutely succeed when it shows up in Utah?
1: I have no reason to believe that it wouldn't. And I say this as a fact that it's attendance also makes a lot of difference. Mm. You guys know because you were on the cutting edge. Utah basketball and, of course, the Mammoth took everything on air, over-the-air broadcast. And that's been nothing but successful for them. So I think that baseball in the state of Utah and Salt Lake City is, in my mind, it's a no-brainer. You've got a phenomenal group of fans in the area, but then again, regionally, you have a lot of fans. And so I would say that, you're right but that's a problem everybody's getting in baseball themselves in this new deal that's coming up in 2028. Some of the reasons that they took over all of the major baseball productions, all but a few of them in the regionals left, was because they want to bundle it and package it in a way where, they'll get some of that money back. They'll claw it back. It'll take them a while, but they'll get some money back. So to them right now, people coming to the ballgame is the key for a lot of these franchises.
2: How much do you think TV is going to drive what happens in college football going forward?
1: A lot less than it used to.
2: Really?
1: Yeah. And I say this because what we're seeing right now is the Big Ten and the SEC are getting the lion's share of the money. You were talking a little earlier about Netflix and trying to figure out where the games are going. I think that there's a reset time. Right now, there's a saying here in Washington that basically those who are talking don't know and those who know aren't talking. And I think what we're seeing here is a bunch of universities who want to be in either the SEC or the Big Ten. Tony Petit is somebody I've known and worked with for 30 years. He's not stupid. He's very calculated in what he wants to do. And so I would say that right now, as of today, the Big Ten and and the SEC have ideas and they're running a number of different scenarios. But at the end of the day, I think that we're going to find that college football and college sports will still have a strong place. But we're going to see a lot more streaming of it than we probably ever have, and certainly in the 2030-plus cycle.
0: The Big Ten looks like it's on the verge, to me, looks like it's on the verge of taking everything over. They've got more money. The SEC doesn't seem to be interested in expanding nationally. They'll add states like Texas and Oklahoma, but they want to stay contiguous is the word they always use, right? Use a state right next door to one they're already in. Sure. They're in Arkansas and Louisiana. They'll go to Oklahoma and Texas. They won't go any further. Mm-hmm. The professional leagues that truly are national have mm-hmm. 8 teams in 10 Western markets. And it's all a little mm-hmm. different. You know, basketball's everything over. They've got more money. The SEC doesn't seem to be interested in expanding nationally. You know, they'll add mm-hmm. states like Texas and Oklahoma, but they want to stay contiguous is the word they always use, right? Use a state right next door to one they're already in. Sure. They're in Arkansas and Louisiana. They'll go to Oklahoma and Texas. They won't go any further. Mm-hmm. The professional leagues that truly are national have mm-hmm. 8 teams in 10 Western markets. And it's all a little mm-hmm. different, you know,

0: basketball's in Sacramento and baseball's in San Diego, and obviously hockey and basketball are here in Utah. But all of the leagues find a way to get into at least 7 of the 10 markets, so they're a national league, so that everybody has a horse in the race. If the Big Ten's going to do it, can they just add Stanford and Cal and be truly national league? Do they need to be in Denver, Phoenix, Salt Lake City also? What do you think?
1: No, I don't think they do. I think that they have a strategy, which is they already have 4 brands in the West, out West that, you know, are, you can argue that UCLA isn't the brand that they used to be. And that would probably be right. But SC and Oregon and Washington, you know, make a pretty strong Western group. Now, again, this is just me speculating. If they decided to go West, then certainly Utah and Arizona State would probably be their targets out West. I don't think that Stanford and Cal had opportunities to join the Big Ten. And, well, more Stanford's situation on Cal. And they chose not to. So I'm not so certain I wouldn't put my house on it for betting that Utah and Arizona State are going to get the invites if they do expand. A long shot's better than no shot, right?
2: Yeah. Well, why'd you select those two?
1: Because 2 reasons. 1, the programs are successful. 2, and you were talking about Kenny Dillingham earlier.
2: Yeah.
1: And Arizona State probably has more. If Arizona State was in the Big Ten, when people would go to the games, and Penn State would be out there, Michigan's out there, Ohio State's out there. I'm not sure that there would be more fans in that beautiful stadium down there by the mountain than would be there rooting for the home team. So I think that has to do with it. I think the mountain time zone is always an important thing for the conferences to have. So you have all 4 time zones. So I think all of that, you know, plays into it. And I think that, do I know where they're going to expand? No, I have no idea. But if they are going to go West, to me, Utah makes a lot of sense, and so does Arizona State.
0: Yeah. So many Big Ten alumni in Southern California and in Arizona. They are everywhere. So I totally get that. I'm curious if you believe that these sports leagues can go overseas, both the NFL and the NBA. They're looking at doing it differently, but they're both going there. With streaming, are they just looking ahead thinking, hey, we're moving beyond the U.S. TV networks and cobbling together networks overseas to go to an Apple or an Amazon or a Netflix and to be, you know, in Europe and in North America? Does that make a ton of sense? Are they really ahead of the curve here?
1: I think with the global brands you just brought up, Apple and Prime specifically, they're not afraid to push the boundaries. And I think that the NFL deal, which, by the way, is coming up soon, we should all keep an eye out for that. The NFL deal probably is going to have at least 6 to 8 games that are going to be played in Europe. They're finding some traction. But I don't know that it's ever going to be successful in Europe, right? It's like, to me, I liken it to an NFL bowl game. You know, you get to go overseas and hang out and have a good time for a week and then fly back here and play football. So one of these streamers are going to get that 9:30 slot. Then you've got the 1 o'clock, the 4:30. I'm talking Eastern Coast time. So 1 o'clock, the 4:30, and then of course the nighttime game and Sunday night, and then Monday night football. So there's only so many, and Thursday, I forgot that. There's only so many time slots you can fill. But at the end of the day, I do believe what we're seeing is consolidation, guys. I mean, look, we don't know yet whether the merger between CBS and Sky, you know, Skydance is going to come off. But if they do, then everything that's TNT right now goes to CBS, and CBS will take control of it. Just because they consolidate doesn't mean they have more budget. And there's only a certain amount of money that can be spent on TV sports.

0: And right now, I'm looking at what's going to happen with the NFL. They want to be upwards of $150 to $200 billion. To get there, some of these networks are going to have to shed content because you just can't pay all that money for and not have it, mess up the bottom line in another way. So there's a ripple effect here. But college football and college sports will always have a place. I do believe one of the reasons Apple was heavily involved in wanting to get to the Pac-12 was because so many of the players in the Olympic sports are actually from overseas. And so it has some sellability. The NBA, for sure. I mean, you can't go anywhere in Europe and not see a Steph Curry jersey, a LeBron James jersey. It's what David Stern did, with that process was, genius in that regard.
1: Jim, we'll leave it right there. We appreciate the time. And I know there are a lot of baseball fans in Utah who hope you are right about expansion, that it's not only going to happen, that they will flourish.
0: Well, if I can, I'll get out there and see you guys, and we'll go to a ball game. Maybe.
1: All right. Look forward to it.
0: Hopefully in the near future.
1: All right. Thank you, Jim. We appreciate it.
0: Anytime, brother.
1: All right. Jim Williams, longtime sports media producer, director, and executive. DJ and PK coming up, top of the hour. Brian Taylor, Real Golf Radio, talking Open Championship at 9 o'clock. Stay with us.
2: And now, a look at traffic from the KSL Traffic Center.
3: Eastbound I-80 is backed up from 1300 East and Sugar House all the way past the quarry exit and Parley's Canyon due to a grass fire in that area. Be aware of that if you're trying to get through there. It'll be taking you over an hour probably up to Park City at this point. I-215 is eastbound, also heavily backed up from 45th South all the way to the Parley's Canyon exit as people try to use that as an alternate route. At UTA, it's never just a ride from point A to point B. We move independence, we move purpose, we move memories, we move what matters. That's you. 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With your KSL traffic update, I'm Jay Catch right here on 97.5, the KSL Sports Zone.
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0: Rock Open Championship giveaway right now. Caller 12, 801-575-ZONE will be assigned a golfer in the Open Championship. Yach might give you one of the top 25 players. He might give you the field. The winner will win a Copper Rock branded polo, outerwear piece, hat, and a $100 gas gift card brought to you by Copper Rock, where the pros play.
1: Played Copper Rock many times. Love the course. It's gorgeous out there. Quiet, peaceful. You don't have a lot of noise around there. It still is in the developing stages. Their clubhouse, I don't think their permanent clubhouse. I'm not even sure. I don't think they've broken ground on. They've got the temporary one, which I think is going to be turned into a house when they get done with
0: so that. So east of St. George, east of Hurricane, south of the road to Zion. So there really isn't a lot of noise.
1: No, not at all.
0: Right now, this will change, but right now you could describe it as the middle of nowhere. But civilization will arrive shortly.
1: Oh, for sure. You can see all the building and all the grading of the dirt.
0: You can see it happening.
1: It's all there. I once interviewed a female golfer on Copper Rock on hole 17 for some television work that I did back in the day. She had a nice swing. That's so funny.
0: I'm waiting for you to finish the story.
1: That's the story.
0: Do I know who this person was?
1: That's up to you.
0: I think I do. Because it's the one time I couldn't believe it because your wife was willing to go on TV. And normally she avoids it at all costs.
1: Oh, I had to pay her a lot.
0: But one time she did do it.
1: Just good.
0: Yeah, and Bob Cash was like, oh, she's got a good swing. Yeah, she's good golfer. She's got a good swing. Goes
1: those
0: together.
1: Were fun times last summer. Yeah, so I'm intimately familiar with Copper Rock. Yeah, an opportunity to play it, play it.
0: All right, caller 12. Yach is doing the work right now. 801-575-ZONE. Question of the morning, PK. Off a Keontae George interview. Keontae thinks that the quality of the Jazz defense will shock people. Do you believe it? See, he is assessing in that statement the fact the defense was not good, and people definitely
1: noticed.
0: Well, he
1: knows it.
0: Yeah, he knows it, and he knows everyone else knows it, but he also absolutely believes that it is changing, and people are going to be surprised by how much it's changing.
1: What he said.
0: And I think all of us have lowered our expectations since Kessler left. Because
1: well, he
0: we
1: made
0: have
1: the comment
0: seen,
1: after Kessler right, left.
0: We have seen in this market, you know, certainly to different levels, but Mark Eaton, certainly, you know, everyone.
1: Oh, he's a beast.
0: Yeah, Mark. You got Mark at the rim. You can get out, gamble in passing lanes, pressure guys. And if you get beat off the dribble, Mark's there to fix it.
1: Yeah.
0: Then Greg Ostertag, and then Rudy Gobert, and now Walker Kessler.
1: I mean,
0: and
1: it,
0: Ostertag.
1: It bothers me that you overlooked Felton Spencer, but
0: I did.
1: Go ahead.
0: It was so brief. And the thing with Ostertag, for all his flaws and his ups and downs and all that, the reason Jerry put up with it is because the size and the shot blocking, he did provide that. Even on nights he didn't have a lot of energy, he's still a tall guy and it intimidates people. They never know.
1: I would throw Gobert in there, too.
0: You know? Absolutely, I did. Yeah. Gobert
1: as
0: and Kessler.
1: As, the three best. Mm-hmm. Now, Kessler has, he never really got to show it in full bloom.
0: No, but we all expected it because
1: two,
0: of what we saw out of the previous,
1: really good.
0: The previous players.
1: Yeah. I mean, Mark Eaton is the standard. He'll be the standard probably for a long, long time. And Keontae George knows that. He knows full well that Kessler, what he provided, he was a teammate of his for 3 years, and he didn't play. Kessler didn't play last year, but still, he knows it. And they're going to have to find a way to substitute for that. But it seems like they've got that ability, and I appreciate George saying that because right now...
0: You put yourself on notice when you talk like that, right?
1: When he talks... It doesn't seem like he's talking to talk. It's like he's talking to say something. And he's being interviewed. They come to him or however it was. You want to do the interview? Yeah. And so he does it. And he provides some real information in his answers. And it's like he's a must listen now when he's being interviewed. Particularly now when we're not talking about game after game after game. And it gets a little mind numbing as those guys are looking to shower and get home or shower and get on the plane and be on their way, right? Now, that's not the case. So he's in a more relaxed environment, and when he says something, provides insight, and when he says the word, and I believe he said the word shocked because it caught my ear, and I listened to it watching the game on Sunday night, and with that in mind, I'm thinking, okay, Now, is that a possibility? Well, when I look at the athletic abilities of the collective group, you know, maybe it's a show-me thing, and I don't have as much faith as he does, but I can see where he's coming from, because there is athletic ability at every position, literally. And in some cases, phenomenal athletic ability at the positions.
0: Looking at you, Ace Bailey.
1: Yeah.
0: Looking at you, Darren Peterson.
1: They just jump out at you.
0: Yeah. And obviously, Jaren Jackson Jr. comes in as a previously having won the Defensive Player of the Year award. So,
1: yeah, and that's good for him on the back end.
0: Mm-hmm.
1: But obviously, defense starts on the front end. And the ability to prevent the breakdown of the team concept, mm-hmm. I think, is the number one aspect of a defense. And basically, to boil it down in simpler terms, how well can you stay in front of your guy?
0: You know, that is super basic and that is super simple, but you can never underestimate how important that is.
1: Right.
0: Because once you get in the scramble and then the rotations aren't right.
1: Right.
0: And Tom Nosalke used to gripe about that nonstop. All this stuff about the rotate. We got to get our rotations guy. How about you stay in front of your guy? Stay in front of your guy. Because if you do that, everything gets simple.
1: It does, but it's also arguably the hardest thing to do because of the skill level now of these kids. Coming into the league, and then the vets are already there.
0: And the fact that so many people are running pick and rolls now, if you can stay in front of your guy and they want to shake your guy, they're going to do the pick and roll and they're going to make you switch or trail or whatever, and they're going to run something that puts you in a scramble. But anything that they have to run that takes a couple more seconds to run, you only have to defend for 24 if you can rebound. You only have to defend for 24, so anything takes a couple more seconds off the clock, whether it's how quickly they come up court, how quickly they're able to start it and get into it, they'll take that advantage.
1: And then they have the ability to shoot over the top, and some of these guys have such quick triggers.
0: Mm-hmm.
1: So it's hard. Even if you do, and we hear this, I think Thurl said it, used the expression in the summer league up here, good defense, better offense. It happens.
0: But the whole range, and that's all true, and you can't stress over any one possession until you need that one at the end of a game. But over the course of the game, you're just talking about the margins. Like, everybody in the league defensively, 34% of the shots go in from three. Nobody has 39% of the shots go in against them. But in that margin, when you're trying to hold a team from shooting 38.5 to get them down to like 34.5, that's the whole thing. You spend all this energy on 100 possessions so that four shots don't go in. That's the whole thing. That moves you from the worst in the league to the best in the league. And you just got to accept that, hey, some of them don't go because some shots just don't go. And some of them are going to go in because everybody gives up buckets. You can be, I don't know, whoever.
1: Yeah, I think you can say that about a lot of sports. If your ERA is just one run less.
0: Yeah.
1: If you're... if you got 10 more hits over the course of 450 at-bats.
0: Yep.
1: So,
0: and that's where...
1: It's out there.
0: And that's why the playoffs are so different than the regular season. Because in the regular season, in both sports, you can really go to the analytics and like, hey, are you going to get 150 or 200 hits? Are you going to get 20, 30, 40 home runs? Are you going to hit this many threes and all that? But then you get to what you love to say about the baseball playoffs. It comes down to pitching, defense, and timely hitting. Because you can have outliers in 4, 5, 6, 7 games. And that's why we get upsets. Because a pitcher who's mediocre can have a great game. And a batter who doesn't have a lot of power hits one home run in the right situation. A guy who's not a great shooter gets hot from the corner for one quarter of a game, and he swings that game, which in a close series can be enough. Get you the one road win you have to have.
1: Mm-hmm.
0: And so the analytics don't hold as much power in the playoffs because the sample size is so much smaller. The numbers over time, over 82 games, over 162 games, the numbers are going to be what they're going to be. Aaron Judge's of the world are going to hit their 40-plus home runs. And the Steph Curry's of the world. But man, when it gets right down to it, is Curry going to hit those three 3-pointers in the fourth quarter of the gold medal basketball game at the Olympics? Because even Steph Curry misses them. But is he going to hit those three? And the analytics don't matter as much. It comes down to sample size and good habits and handling the pressure.
1: I want to see what these guys do. Really, really intensely. I want to see it. I want to see what these guys commit to winning, what their commitment to winning looks like, not their commitment to stats. You know, you hear the expression, stats are for losers.
2: Mm-hmm.
1: I think basketball might be the best example of that, of all the sports.
2: Because you can get your 20 points,
1: yeah,
2: and your team only scores 85, and 85 doesn't win you anything in the NBA.
1: Yeah.
2: But you got your 20, and you can walk up. Well, I scored 20.
1: You got 27, but you took 25 shots.
2: Mm-hmm.
1: And so what is your commitment to winning? How serious is this group going to be in terms of wanting to win? And what level of sacrifice are you willing to make for your individual game? I think that's what it comes down to. Each of these guys, and it's going to be the guys. It's not going to be the owner. It's not going to be the GM. It's not, I don't even think it's going to be the coach. The coach has to set the standard. But then what level of commitment do they have? Because in this sport, I was listening to the NBA Network driving in this morning, right? Mm-hmm. And they're talking about LeBron going there. And remember a guy named Austin Carr played in the league?
2: Yeah.
1: He kept saying, it doesn't matter who you have. If they're not willing to share the ball,
2: that's so true.
1: Then they can bring in whoever they want.
2: Yep.
1: And it's not going to be there. And he kept hitting the point over and over and over.
2: He's right. He's 100% right. If you don't share the ball, you get super easy to defend. And guys tend to pout. I'm not getting the ball. That guy's selfish. And then they don't rebound as hard and they don't defend as much. And everything falls apart.
1: Yeah. So that's what I want to see. The whole, how the pieces come together to make the whole is going to be fascinating. But what is going to be each individual, every player, what is his commitment to winning going to be? Because now I can argue, certainly take Jaren Jackson out of the equation, but everybody else, and maybe only, maybe arguably take Jaren Jackson out of the equation, but to me, certainly he's the only one. In my mind, everyone else has never played on a team with this much talent.
2: Yeah.
1: And so how are you going to make it mesh? And what are you going to do? Because it can't be statistically you get yours. If that's the mindset, I'm not saying it's anything close to it, but if that's anybody has a hint of that,
2: it wrecks
1: that,
2: everything.
1: That becomes a major problem.
2: It wrecks
1: but if you're
2: it,
1: yep. really committed to winning, and it doesn't matter who is doing what, as long as it's getting done, then I think this team has a high ceiling.
2: And that's why Keontae talking about defense.

0: quickly do you get the ball back and get another possession, which is another shot, and depending on how you rebound, maybe two, for somebody to score and get the buckets they all crave. And if you have the ball, they can't score. It's pretty simple. You want to be a good defensive team, rebound. You'll have more possessions, and you won't be giving up these putbacks right at the rim. So how good a rebounding team is this going to be on top of everything else? And that's been a criticism of Jaren Jackson Jr. He hasn't been a great rebounder, but in this era of chasing down, you know, missed three-pointers, everybody can be a great rebounder. There's you could be a 6'2 guard coming off the bench. You can still run down and miss three-pointer. Go get it. It's the days of you got to be 7 feet standing right at the rim and throw an elbow in clear space. There are rebounds like that. The one that we all remember from the NBA Finals that Mitchell Robinson got, that was an old-school rebound in traffic. Go get it. But you still need to run down and miss three-pointer. Because Steph Curry could pick it up and hit a 20-footer off a long rebound pretty quick. So you got to go get it. All right, top of the hour. Brian Taylor, Real Golf Radio, Open Championship. We'll talk about that coming up at 9 o'clock. Stay with us right here on The Zone.
1: And now, a look at traffic from the KSL Traffic Center.
2: Two lanes are now open eastbound I-80 in Parley's Canyon. Traffic being into a plateau with delays from 1300 East and Sugar House, reaching until a mile or so past the quarry exit if you try to get up towards Park City. Also, the I-215 eastbound also backed up due to people trying to use that as an alternate, so add some extra time if you're trying to get up into the mountains this morning. Looking for a new ride? 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
1: 3, 2, 1. 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
3: Nobody cares about the score. Washington did beat the Jazz 92-88. AJ DeBonsa, his first game in Summer League, had some moments. Darren Peterson still put up the points, but not quite at the level and quite the efficiency that we saw in the two games in Salt Lake City. So everybody out there is like, oh, AJ won that head-to-head battle.
4: You've got to remove loyalty, which is hard to do. And I think in this case, there's a lot of people that are torn in this Valley because, one guy, AJ, played here locally, and then obviously Darren being picked. So I just actually sat back like a coach would sit back, and I watched it, and I think what AJ showed is what AJ can do. Basically, on one end, AJ was kind of being AJ, and on the other end, Washington was hell-bent on not even letting him get a catch.
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0: Join Scotty G and the coach Tim Lacombe tomorrow from 10 to 2 at the Bar Dub Grill off exit 222 in Nephi. Earlier in the show, we had Jim Williams on, longtime sports media producer, director, and executive. He was talking about Major League Baseball. He was talking about the growth in the Utah sports market. It's a place he's been to. It's caught his eye.
1: Yeah, I've been there, too.
0: Rankings thing. Yeah, you live there. Yeah. And he talked about Big Ten expansion down the line and said, keep your eye on ASU and Utah. And there's certainly the politics and the size of the media market in the Bay Area about Stanford and Cal. He's lukewarm on Cal, which I think many people are for a lot of reasons.
1: They don't add anything.
0: Their lack of commitment to sports is a major flaw, a major stumbling block.
1: I think you have a connection to them, so they're important to you. But
0: no, they're not important to me. Well, they might be important to UCLA. No, I get it. They get brought up. They're in a major media market, but they're not committed to sports.
1: We already know that. I don't know why we're talking about it. I want to talk about ASU.
0: He said Stanford. He said Stanford had a chance and turned it down.
1: Right. So
0: right.
1: They're dead.
0: He brought up ASU and Utah. I don't think four teams in the western half of the country is enough to make the Big Ten a national league. If that's truly what they aspire to, they could just aspire to be in a really
1: so they want six,
0: a really six, six or eight. You know, are they going to do divisions? How big are they going to get? Are they going to raid the SEC? Is that even possible? Would they do that?
1: Oh boy, would every the other SEC league teams want to leave.
0: More money? Are they going to be worth more money?
1: More money is only more money. More success.
0: But the money and the success are often linked. The richest teams tend to win more. They don't win at all.
1: I think that's very rare, though. I don't think it's often. I think it's rare. Most of the Big Ten doesn't win. It's the exception if you win. And it's the same teams when the money wasn't nearly as big that was bigger for them, so they have the brands. You have to have a brand. Money doesn't give you a brand. It just gives you money. So you got to be careful what you do. What did it do for some of these teams to join the Big Ten and get slaughtered each week?
0: So did the bigger brands in the SEC think they need more money? If they've already got the brand, did they think, hey, if we've got the brand, do we need more money? So there are options out for the Big Ten, depending on what they want to do.
1: Well, the world is their option.
0: But what? Yes. But how badly do they want to grow in the West, and are ASU and Utah the teams?
1: I don't know.
0: I mean, I think if they throw out the feelers, there's at least eight schools raising their hand. Pick me, pick me, pick me. And as Tom Holmo said a long time ago, everybody knows. They know all the numbers. They know all the background. So you can say whatever you want, but they've pretty much done the homework.
1: BYU is dying to go to the Big Ten?
0: I don't think they want to be left behind if the Big Ten goes big. But there is a whole thing out there that the Big Ten won't raid the SEC, and that they'll be really will just go from four to three leagues in the next decade. And in that case, the Big Ten maybe isn't picking anybody out here. And I think everybody else in the swing of the country would be in whatever the Big 12 ACC thing turns out to be.
1: You didn't answer it, but I don't think that BYU is dying to go to the Big 12. I mean, Big 10. Make the Big 12 as big and as attractive as you can. You are in a great situation. Go with that. Make that as good as it could possibly be. Hire the brightest people, whether it's your mark or whomever it is down the line, to blow up your deal and provide it with the resources that it needs, and away you go. And so they can't ignore you. And you won't be left behind.
0: That's basically been your mark's point all along.
1: Yeah, exactly.
0: Right. Too big to be ignored, and you guys aren't covering the whole country. And the fact that you grew up in Jersey and college sports isn't big in the Northeast, that's not just a PK rant during the show. That's something media executives and conference executives are well aware of. And so the danger of doing that to the West and leaving it behind, they got to include it some way, somehow. There's too many millions of homes and too much money to be made to ignore the western part of the U.S.
1: I didn't give a crap about college sports to the 80s.
0: And that's because you were in the West by then. And
1: right.
0: And you had teams. You'd been on campus, and
1: it was really when I moved to California, started working at the good old Daily Breeze
0: and USC and UCLA.
1: Yeah, and all the guys in there, they had teams.
0: And they were
1: I got a team. I'm gonna pump. And then my second year, they freaking make the Rose Bowl.
0: Right, your wheelhouse.
1: It was on. And now I can taunt these guys?
0: I can taunt the entire room. I'm going to piss everybody off. And they can't say anything.
1: Right.
0: This is awesome, man.
1: And we were the little guys.
0: Yeah. Well, certainly in relation to them, absolutely. You're brand new to the league. You'd only been in 4 years, 5 years, whatever it was.
1: This is fun. Yeah. And it was on from there.
0: So what does the West look like? And can they really get in? I think his point about all those Big Ten alumni down there, because the alumni, keeping them connected and getting money out of them is part of the magic. It's not just the media. Yeah, it's not just the media rights. Yeah.
1: That's one of the reasons I hate Ohio State, is because they come to the Fiesta Bowl, and it would just dominate the town.
0: Yeah, but they are coming from Ohio, but they're also coming from L.A., and they're also coming from Mesa and Tempe and Glendale and Phoenix and Scottsdale.
1: I understand. Yeah. You see it?
0: And it's over and over, too.
1: With the Cubs in spring training.
0: Yes. Yeah. There's so many Midwesterners.
1: It is a Cubs town in the month of March. If you want spring training tickets, the day they go on sale for the Cubs in January, whenever it is, you better get on there.
0: When I was in Sacramento, I went down to spring training. The first time I was ever at spring training, and I did not understand the magic because I grew up in San Diego and the weather was always good, so it wasn't the magic it was to everybody else. And then I went down there, and Sacramento was cold and gloomy and foggy, and we went to a Cubs game to cover it, and I could not believe that place was sold out, packed. And it wasn't like a sellout, but there's all these empty seats because there's no shows. Butts were in seats. Mm-hmm. People were there wearing gear and fired up. The energy was great.
1: Yeah.
0: All right, DJ PK, when we come back, Brian Taylor, Real Golf Radio, next on the Open Championship. Stay with us.
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0: 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It is time for the European portion of the sports calendar. Just had Wimbledon and the French Open. 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
0: 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Brian, good morning.
2: Good morning. I wore my special hat just for the Open Championship edition, just for you guys.
0: Nice.
2: Tip of the cap to you, PK.
3: Okay.
0: Royal Birkdale hosting the Open Championship. So I immediately think fog, wind, sideways rain, and then I click on the forecast, high 60s to low 70s, 10-mile-an-hour winds. Is that enough, and very little chance of rain, is that enough to defend, for this course to defend itself? There's not a lot of trees and all that, or is it now going to be wide open and guys are going low?
2: It's going to be a scorcher over there. Talk to our friend from the BBC, and he said it's just been an absolute heat wave over there, that it's pretty much burnt out. It's going to, I think, play a lot like Royal Liverpool in 2006 when Tiger went around there hitting all of his stinger iron shots, 350 yards, running down the fairway, that kind of thing. Although you don't have to necessarily hit it that long here this week at Birkdale. But the rough was much thicker a couple weeks ago, and it's just kind of like burn out a little bit from the dryness. So it's going to play that firm, fast kind of links style golf, but it's going to be more precision, less bomber. Listening to some of the player interviews and talking with our friend over at the BBC, sounds like, you know, long irons off the tees, long irons into the greens, guys that are good long iron players, Scottie Scheffler, Rory McIlroy, those are guys that are, you know, certainly come to mind, are going to have a good week.
3: You said Royal Liverpool, and it reminds me of a story. I don't know that if I shared it with you, but I'm going to now, and I want to see if you can top it as far as playing with somebody. So I told this story a few weeks back. I think it was first part of June. I'd gone to a wedding reception, and this guy recognizes me, you know, the PK thing, so he wants to talk to me. He tells me it was several years back, and he's playing in Orlando, and the sun is going down, right? So he's got his wife with him, and there was two guys ahead of him, and the two guys say, hey, why don't you join up with us? This way you'll be able to finish. So he says, yeah. So they meet up, 14 or 15, whatever it is, and they introduce each other, right? And one guy who invited this couple to play that live here in Utah that I saw at the wedding reception, they introduce themselves, and the wedding reception guy says to the other guy, where are you from? And the guy says, I'm from Liverpool. And he introduces himself and says, what's your name? He says, I'm Paul from Liverpool.
2: Is that his radio name?
3: No. That is his real name, and his last name, you may have heard of it, it's Paul from Liverpool, England, obviously, and his last name, true story here, according to this guy, which I have no reason why he would lie to me, that his last name was and is McCartney. So he played the last few holes in Orlando with a guy named Paul McCartney from Liverpool, England. And yes, it was that Paul.
2: Really?
3: Yes. According to this guy, told me this story, and his wife was there, and his wife was this sweet, young-looking gal, innocent, the kind that, you know, we know the state of Utah produces, if you get my drift. And I was floored. I said, I'll never be able to top that story, ever. For the rest of my life. Jay Drew told me a story. He said, oh, that really beats my story. I think he was at U.S. Open, was at Pebble or something. You would know this better than I would. There was a van that was going to take them from the clubhouse over to the 10th tee. It's apparently a decent walk. And he gets to go on the van, and the guy says, oh, this is just for the players. And so he steps back. Well, there's one guy on the van, in the van, says, oh, no, you can bring him on. And it's Fowler. And Fowler says, bring him on, and we'll drive over. And so he has a little conversation with Fowler, and Jay tells me, yeah, that tops my story. And yes, you played several holes with Paul McCartney. That has got to be unbelievable. And I'm thinking, even Brian Taylor and Bobby Casper, they can't top that story.
2: That's a pretty good story. I mean, Paul McCartney, that's got to be like, and you were invited by Paul McCartney to play golf. I mean, that's pretty good.
3: Yeah.
2: Even if it wasn't from like, you know, the get go, but.
3: Right. Oh yeah. Yeah.
0: Okay. Brian, you got to think about like this. It. You've played late in the day, and some people are better at golf etiquette as far as letting groups play through or letting groups join up. And some people aren't as good at the golf etiquette. So you'd be in that situation. You'd be thinking, in a tourist town like Orlando, I wonder if these people golf a lot, if they know, are we going to finish our round? That's your primary consideration. And then the group waves you up, you're like, whoa. And when you walk up, as you walk up, you suddenly realize that you're walking up to join a beetle. I mean, there's a, come on.
2: That's pretty good. I don't know if I could top that one. I mean, what a lot of would really it, cool like if
0: you'd have, but... you'd have to get waved up by Tiger Woods to join Tiger and Charlie. I mean, come on, who could wave you up that has that kind of worldwide fame?
2: Yeah, the wave up, that's pretty good. That's as far as wave up stories go, I think that one might top the list. I mean, Paul McCartney, I don't even know, like, in my generation, is there anybody that would even, like,
0: everyone
2: that could even stand up to Paul McCartney.
0: Everyone I want to throw out there as that big a star is now dead.
2: Mm.
0: Like, who's a 60-year-old, you know? The 80s, I mean, Jagger would wave you up, I guess.
3: I think it would have to be Jesus.
0: I mean, if you got waved up by Brad Pitt, that would be great, but I don't think it tops McCartney.
3: No.
0: And Pitt's a pretty big star.
2: I should have a good story to come back to this one, but you got me on that.
3: I figured. I mean, I told the guy. I mean,
2: the only one that comes to mind is I got invited. I was at Pebble Beach playing or covering the AT&T one year, and we got invited to go play Tahama Country Club, whatever. It's just Clint Eastwood's place that's up on the hill. Mm-hmm. And as we played like the third or fourth hole, the guy that we're playing with, who's a member, says, "We're just going to wait right here. Clint's coming through." And so which is the rule. If Clint comes, you just let him play through. And so we sat there. I'm like, well, this is very exciting. So we sat there and Clint drove through and he thanked us for letting him go. And he went up in his tee shot and away he went. So that was probably, I don't know, maybe the only celebrity kind of similar type thing.
0: That's a really good one, Brian. And yet it doesn't match McCartney. And it's really good.
2: No.
0: It tops Fowler. No. Pick Clint Eastwood over Fowler. And Fowler's a great story.
3: My neighbor, who is a golf pro, that's a fact. He's since moved, but he still is a golf pro. And he's, what's the one that has the 20, three nines out on the west side?
0: Stonebridge,
3: yeah. And so he was up at Glen Wild. And that it was understood that if Jordan was there, that he played through. And my neighbor, this golf pro, was in the fairway, and a ball comes shooting by between he and his partner, and down comes a guy in a cart, and it's MJ, and he just drives right on through. He didn't even ask. No, according to my neighbor, and I have no reason to doubt him. Yeah, and that was understood at Glen Wild that when the members, I was there, I've played it. And it was understood that you didn't talk to him. So if you saw him on the grounds, you just let him go. He wasn't there to socialize. So that was kind of a little bit of your Clint Eastwood thing. Now, I didn't experience that. You saw it yourself. But my neighbor, who I believe him, told me that story. And I think that's at least ballpark. But still, Paul takes the cake.
0: Right. All right, as far as Royal Birkdale there, Scheffler just missed a cut. The streak is broken. Does that mean he's playing bad golf? Was he just unfortunate and he could still win this week? Would you wave off picking Scheffler this week? What do you think of Scotty's chances?
2: He's done. He's done. His window's closed. So he's finished. He's washed up. Yeah, I mean, you can't miss cuts at the Scottish Open and still claim to be the best player in the world, right? Right, PK?
3: Yeah, right.
2: Come on, but back me up on this.
3: There's no question about it. He's a has-been. But then I got McIlroy saying that he's bad at golf.
2: Yeah, yeah. He said that to himself and yelled it out loud, how bad he is, right? You know, let me say this. Golf is... to make 78 consecutive cuts at the highest level, you know, it's not anything near what Tiger Woods did. It's not Byron Nelson, but it is unbelievable in today's day and age. It's just so hard to do. That shows the consistency in which Scotty has been playing at. I'm fascinated with golfers' windows. We've had this conversation over the years, but I'm fascinated. And Jordan Spieth is front and center this week because he was the last to win here in 2017. And so you start looking at where he has gone, and then you look at what Scheffler's been doing and all of the windows that have sort of been there in the meantime. I mean, look at what Rory did, and then his window opened up again. And then you look at Brooks Koepka and Bryson and, you know, there's all these players that look unbeatable for a period of time. And it's how long will that window stay open? And it always harkens back to the incredible run that Tiger Woods had. And even going back in the generations in Jack Nicklaus and Arnold Palmer and some of these guys where they were able to compete at a high level and win prolifically for, you know, generations, for decades, if you will. And so when Tiger had a decade, that's a long time. And he was dominating for a decade. And some of these guys, their window lasts a year. Some of them it's three or four. Some of them it's eight. But yeah, so Scotty Scheffler, I don't think the window, so to that, using that as the context, I don't think his window is ready to close. I think a miscut isn't something that you would say, let's judge Scotty's game. What you would judge Scotty's game is the fact that he opens up with a 63 in his first round at Amex and goes on to win shooting 30-something under in his first event. And then he has a slew of runner-up finishes and hasn't won since. I mean, that's kind of where you go, that's odd for a guy that's been winning 5, 6, 7 times a year the last few years. Having said that, it adds to his great play. He's still leading the tour in strokes gained, scoring average, and, you know, all of the major statistics. So it's hard to say that he's having an off year. He just isn't getting the dubs that he had last year. I wouldn't count him out. He's looking to become the first to go back-to-back at the Open Championship since Padraig Harrington did it in 2008 right here at Royal Birkdale. So I love it when stats combine, and we'll see what happens there. But I think Scotty's hungry. A miscut might have been just what he needed. Some of his comments in his presser this week was talking about being recorded all the time and the pressure that comes along with that. And sometimes you just need to get out of the spotlight a little bit and be able to have some room to breathe. And so it's hard. It's not easy being the top guy all the time with all the attention. And a lot of guys haven't been able to do it for as long as Scotty has. And maybe it's getting to him a little bit. Maybe a miscut is just what he needed.
3: You know, I can relate to that specifically because when it comes to picking guys winning, I'm the top guy, and having the attention on me all the time when I pick last every year, the burden every time, four times a year, to follow up on it like I just did at the U.S. with Wyndham Clark. I can relate to Scotty, is what you're saying.
2: Wait, you picked Wyndham Clark to win the U.S. Open?
0: Mm-hmm. He did.
2: Which pick? One, two, or three?
3: Three, the last, the ninth pick.
2: That's still pretty good, though. That's a good ninth pick. I'll give it to you. Yeah. I'm not in on your picks, so you know what? I'll give you a golf clap for that. That's a good one, PK.
3: And I feel bad for Bob because he came from a golf family, and he just can't compete with me. Can you imagine that?
2: This seems like a good time to talk about this being the 50th.
0: It's not a good time to talk about it. He went away. He's on a computer, for those of you who are streaming, you know this, and there's now a black screen in the middle third. I'm on one side, you're on the other, and he vaporized. He's gone.
3: Well, it wasn't going to be a good time to talk about me, the computer gods didn't want to hear it.
0: That was it. Now back to PK. PK, tell us more about your greatness.
3: Well, you know, you just go with it and you think about it and you ponder it and you do research and you got to make sure the analytics match up with your gut.
0: Mm-hmm. Yeah, yeah.
3: And then once you do, you say, well, what the heck? I'll pick Wyndham Clark. And then it happens. and then you taunt the other guys. This is 1986 all over again, when the Devils went to the Rose Bowl, and I was living in California, and I had just moved there. And who is this outsider coming in here taunting us? But go ahead, Brian.
0: Brian, that was not the perfect time. Yeah, okay.
2: That was perfect timing for a phone call to interrupt anyway.
0: Okay.
2: So Johnny Miller, 50 years ago, won at Royal Birkdale. He beat a 19-year-old Seve Ballesteros and Jack Nicklaus. Raymond Floyd was the reigning Masters champion. He was right there in contention with others. Really good stuff. By the way, if you want to go back and watch, the RNA has the video that you can watch from the 76 Open, which is pretty cool, and to watch these guys out there. And you could tell that Seve was going to be a star at 19, right? He still had all those shots. But the reason why it's a good time to talk about it, first of all, to honor Johnny, which is awesome. 25 wins, I think, on the PGA Tour, the U.S. Open, and the Open Championship. I mean, that's awesome. What a career. And then the broadcasting and all that. But in his acceptance speech of the Claret Jug afterwards, which they always do in front of the people with the microphone, this is so PK, so Johnny, I can't even, it just is so funny. But he stands up and he says, "I would like to congratulate Seve and Jack on their runner-up finish." Sorry, that was, and then he doubles down and he says, "And I'd like to thank the rest of the field for making it so easy on me." I mean, if there wasn't a more Johnny Miller thing said, I don't know where you're going to find it. But first of all, Seve probably really appreciated a star like Johnny recognizing him as a 19-year-old. But Jack, do you think Jack wanted to be congratulated on his runner-up finish in a major at that point in his career? I don't think so.
3: All right, I got a Johnny Miller little story. So I go down to the Phoenix Open and Waste Management, and that was Johnny's last broadcast on that Friday. Do you remember?
2: Yeah, that's right. Yep.
3: So I went down there, and I got a press pass. And so I go to his press conference, and I talk to him afterward, and he says, "Oh, man, I really like listening to you when I'm in town." He says, "You remind me of me."
2: Oh no.
3: He literally said that to me. And I've told you this, Brian, that Johnny Miller was my golf hero growing up. And so that was it. For him to say that, it was funny and it was cool, and we did talk a little bit. He had a little formal press conference, and then afterward, cuz I asked him a question and you had to introduce yourself. And when I did, he says, "Oh, yeah, I listened." So I went up to him afterward. But I thought, and then you bring that up. You connect us, and Johnny connected us himself.
2: Well, I mean, what can you say?
3: Yeah, I took it as a compliment. Yeah. And yeah. Obviously, as a golfer, he was awesome. And as an analyst, he was awesome, too.
2: He was the best. Honestly, I miss Johnny on the call.
3: I agree.
2: I love Kevin Kisner. He's great, right? You think about Faldo, what he did for a long time. There's been good analysts, but none like Johnny.
3: Right, and it's like the guy who tried to follow Vin Scully. I mean, I'm sure he's good, but he's not Vin Scully.
2: Right. And there's a lot of people that didn't like Johnny because he would, like PK, likes to weave himself into the story a little bit and that kind of thing. But it compels you to watch. It compels you to listen. Here's the thing. His book was called "I Call the Shots." He did call the shots, and sometimes it made him look silly because he would say, "Hey, this one, you know, you could choke on this shot right here." And people would be like, "God, Johnny, why'd you say that?" You know? And then the guy would, or he'd pull it off. And then Johnny would say, like, people would say, "See, Johnny, you didn't choke." But I think from a viewer standpoint, and for those that know that have been in those situations, when he's pointing that out and then the pro pulls the shot off, I think it's more of a compliment to the shot he just hit because he set it up as being more difficult than it was. And so, or he set up the scene of what could actually be going on inside. And when someone's able to overcome that and execute the shots under pressure, look, Johnny dealt with pressure as much as anybody. In fact, it kind of ended his career. The putter just wouldn't cooperate at the end of his career. And he just couldn't make the pressure putts. And that happens. It happens to everybody. And so he understands pressure and choking and all that kind of stuff. And he would point that out. And it's a real thing. Yeah, for the everyman, for those of us like me that play country club golf and don't compete on a regular basis, and all of a sudden you go out for one weekend and like we did at our senior club champ last weekend, and you start feeling it, you get nervous, and you make a bogey and you can't stop it, and you make two double bogeys to follow, and you go, "Holy cow, what the heck just happened here?" like, literally, what happened? How come my hands feel all weird? How come my mind's racing? How come I can't even, you know, I went from hitting it great to not even knowing how to play this game. It's it's a different deal altogether. And so for those that play regular tournament golf, they feel it, they love it, they thrive on it. And one of the coolest things is that when you start to feel those feels and you can actually execute and perform in the middle of it, that's a really cool feeling. And these guys do it at a completely different level than what we do, for those of us that are listening right now and talking right now. So, Johnny was great. I loved his calls. I didn't get a chance to watch him play golf. I was too young at the time, but it was cool to go back. I highly recommend go to the Open Championship, go to the RNA, or just go to YouTube and search 1976 Open. And Peter Alice is the commentator. He's fantastic. Just one of the all-time greats, and it's a cool watch.
0: You talk about playing the game at different levels. There are many of us who are petrified if we have to tee off in front of 10 people. The thought that there would be 10,000 people lining both sides of the fairway and 10 million people on TV, and the fact that we might kill one of those 10,000 people when we spray a drive all the places we spray them, it is not the same thing. It's not remotely the same thing.
2: No, and I was one of my first Masters that I went to. I went to see Sam Snead hit the ceremonial opening tee shot. And Sam was in his 80s, right, or something. He was close to 80 if he wasn't in his 80s. And he just sniped it right in and just right through the glasses of a spectator, you know, about 50 yards down the fairway. And, you know, he felt terrible. That was his last one. And the guy, first of all, if you are in those situations, don't lean your head in looking straight down the barrel of a guy that's about to tee off, you know. It happens. People hit people, you know, players hit people all the time, but it's a cool thing to watch these guys perform, and the way that they have to just get so callous. Sometimes we knock these guys as being calloused as professionals, but they have to somewhat be callous, because if you're as emotional as we get about making a birdie, or as emotional as we get or down on ourselves for making a bogey, you know, it just wears you out. And every once in a while it comes out, like you pointed out, PK, you see Rory yell at himself, "You're so bad at golf." Well, you know what? Sometimes that it just spills over. Sometimes, you know, it goes into Sergio mode, and that's unfortunate. Sometimes it goes into Wyndham Clark mode, and that's unfortunate. But for the most time, most of the time, these guys hold their decorum pretty well, and they're a pretty pressure-packed sport. So,
0: Brian, we'll leave it right there. We'll draft with Bob, and then we'll talk to you again as the tournament gets underway on Thursday, and you can judge all our draft picks.
2: Take Matt Fitzpatrick. He's my pick this week. I like him.
0: Okay. All right. Thank you. Appreciate
2: it. See you, boys.
0: All right, DJ and PK. I wonder if we can take Matt Fitzpatrick. Ooh, I can't. I've already drafted him this year.
3: I can't.
0: Yeah, you've picked him also. Bob also took him. Matt Fitzpatrick is off the board. None of us can draft him. We only draft him once a year.
3: But I drafted him when he won the U.S. Open.
0: All right. DJ and PK, we'll come back with everything you missed in this show next. Stay with us.
3: Give away a golfer, too.
0: Oh, you want to give away a golfer? Yeah. Copper Rock Open Championship giveaway. Caller 12 right now, 801-575-ZONE. 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

0: 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DJ PK, a lot of topics this morning to hit. One of them, Keontae George, says the Jazz fans are going to be shocked at how good the defense is going to be next year. Shocked, PK. Jazz defense is going to shock people.
1: It's better than shellacked.
0: What does it take to shock you, I guess?
1: Top
0: 3rd. All right. Get top 10, be top 3rd of the league.
1: Yeah, with that offense, top 10 defense equals set the bar at 50.
0: 50.
1: If you have 50, you're...
0: I thought this was a 50-win team with Kessler for sure. Now, without Kessler, I got to admit I'm waffling on the 50.
1: That's fine.
0: And it does depend on, you know, how things break. You catch enough teams when they're shorthanded, you know, that can get a lot easier.
1: Yeah, but I don't think it's going to make a difference in the quality of your team. You're not going to get that many breaks.
0: Top 10 defense gives you a chance to win a playoff series if they can really make it that far. Because offensively, they figure to be gifted. You got a half dozen guys who can score.
1: I wouldn't see why they're not.
0: They've got three guys who I think definitely should be good defenders and in the rotation. And then they got three guys who need to improve as defenders. Well, and they got a couple guys I'm not sure who will be in the rotation.
1: It'll vary night to night. Concepts, and particularly if your best defenders are out on the perimeter, and that's where the game is played these days.
0: Mm-hmm. And if the other team has a guy who's more defensive-oriented, then you could say maybe you put Markkanen on him because you got Ace Bailey and Peterson out there who can really go after guys.
1: Sure. Yeah, matchups matter. And the nightmare matchups that you're going to cause, maybe your offense can help your defense, meaning,
0: yes.
1: Okay, they've got so many prolific offensive talents out on the floor that we need to put more of a defensive lineup out there. And then on the other end, they're not as good as offensively, so that's going to help your defense.
0: And that is why they have phrases like complementary basketball and complementary football. And that's why analytics don't work as well for these sports as they do for baseball, when there's more isolated events. Basketball, everything's tied together. And the thing that comes next and the thing that just happened both influence what's going on right now.
1: Well, in baseball, an analytic can factor in into literally every pitch.
0: Mm-hmm.
1: And I don't know in basketball or
0: that
1: football,
0: you can do that.
1: Every single play.
0: Right.
1: It just happens too fast.
0: Happens too fast, and everything's impacted by what's coming before and after, and there's more of a one-on-one battle with a pitcher and a batter. And
1: where the ball comes off the rim and all that stuff.
0: And it lends itself to that.
1: Right. So they have an opportunity to cause some nightmare matchups offensively. The anticipation for an excellent season, I don't think is quite there, but I'm not going to rule it out.
0: Not ruling out 50, not ruling out a playoff win.
1: I would say not ruling out 55.
0: A playoff series win. Ooh, 55. Things really have to go well.
1: Who's to say they can't drive 55?
0: I can't drive.
1: I can't. You got to emphasize. I mean, you went, I can't drive. You're too quick.
0: 55.
1: Right. You have that emphasis on the 55. You got it well. But
0: I'll work on my Sammy.
1: Lead up to it. There's emphasis along the way.
0: I'll work on my Sammy. Get back to it later this week.
1: So there's possibilities, To what level? Maybe that's up in the night. But that's what I'm saying. I'm not going to rule it out.
0: That's a top shelf best case scenario, but don't rule it out. Maintain hope. Don't want to take your hope away in July.
1: Well, but I think it's at least a shred of realistic hope, and maybe there's more. He can drive 55. Let's have the Jazz drive 55. Drive to 55. Right.
2: Now, 55 wins would be good.
1: Yeah, I would think that maybe you might get Will Hardy, but other than that, there ain't too many of those guys on that team who've heard of Sammy Hagar.
0: You're right.
2: We can't even guarantee that Will Hardy has.
1: I said maybe.
2: He's younger than I am, and I'm...
1: Right. I said maybe.
0: Yeah, but that's a lot of time to listen to a lot of music, and Sammy Hagar is a pretty big name.
1: But I know Jay-Z.
0: It is a maybe, but I would take a, I'd take yes over no.
1: And DA, yeah. They're headbangers when it came to Van Halen.
0: Headbangers.
1: Yeah.
0: DA's driving down the road, biting on the lip.
1: Yeah.
0: Boom.
1: Yeah. When I was at NAU, I worked security for concerts, and Sammy Hagar did perform. And at least twice, he kept referring to the crowd as Tucson. We're in Flagstaff.
2: Are we surprised, though?
0: Missed it by that much.
1: Yeah, I think he might have been a little toasted.
0: A little. About 100 miles off?
1: It was Sammy and Boston.
0: Nice.
1: Were the two groups.
0: We had Jim Williams on earlier in the show. Get it wherever you get your podcasts. Longtime sports media producer, director, and executive. Very bullish on Salt Lake's sports future. Aggressive in marketing sports, turning out the games. Put him on the long list of people who think Major League Baseball is coming to town in a few years. Wants to come out, well, and watch a ball game with
1: us. There's two things that are coming to town, Santa Claus and baseball. In fact, I would say they're the same.
0: They're not the same.
1: For me, they would be.
0: Cecil Fielder always had the Santa Claus physique. Who has the Santa Claus physique now? Is baseball in better shape now?
1: I think
0: now?
1: You'll get it.
0: Eventually. But I won't be in the big leagues. Who in the big leagues has the Santa Claus physique?
1: Well, Cologne is out of the league.
0: Bartolo.
1: Yeah.
2: We had the Panda Bear for a little while there.
1: Oh, yeah, that guy from San Francisco. Yeah, what was his name?
2: I know it was the Panda Bear.
0: I know.
2: But you're right. Like, the round body is not really a...
0: Yeah. No, the league's getting... The MLB's getting more athletic.
1: Well, they changed the rules with the emphasis to put that out there.
0: Pablo Sandoval.
1: Yeah.
0: Panda Bear. All-Star game tonight. Home Run Derby goes to Jordan Walker. Youngster on the rise. 24 years old. At the age of 23, he was going up and down to the minor leagues. 24, he's in the All-Star game. And he's more than doubling his salary with the bonus he gets for winning Home Run Derby. Good for him.
1: Yeah, that's why his parents were going nuts.
0: Outslug Kyle Schwarber in Philly.
1: I didn't really care who won, but it would have been cool to see Schwarber win in the home crowd and the Philly people going nuts. Hey, baseball, it's in the hearts of people. The place is packed to see lob pitches being hit over the fence.
0: Mm-hmm.
1: Name me a sport. I'm not sure you can have that. But the romanticism of baseball on a summer night,
0: mm-hmm.
1: it's uncomparable or incomparable, unparalleled. And yet these dopes are going to take it away from us.
0: Yes, yes. And I read a story yesterday with the, you know, because they had all the all-stars there, they're asking all-stars their thoughts on labor. And it was guys
1: who either give you the canned answers.
0: Yeah, they've either been paid or they want to get paid. They're about to, and they don't want to change. And then everything just screamed. Yeah, there's no way they're playing 162
1: Except
0: games.
1: It's those guys won't decide because they can afford it. It's the rank, guys on the other end.
0: The rank and file.
1: The guys who are here today, gone tomorrow.
0: If the minimum goes high enough, will they vote for it? I mean, if the owners really want this to happen, they
1: just will
0: raise the minimum to $2 million, and a bunch of players will vote yes, and then you have less money to play stars with, but oh well.
1: Right, so you got to settle for 400 instead of 500.
0: Yeah.
1: How do you get by?
0: So if the owners are going to do it, then just hurry up and do it now, and then we could have spring training in 162 games.
1: Well, but there's got to be pressure applied. It's just the way they all work.
0: Because the owners don't really want to give everybody $2 million.
1: Oh, they want to. Here's the deal with every contract negotiation.
0: They want the most.
1: You want to get the most from your employer, mm-hmm. and they want to give you the least.
0: Mm-hmm.
1: That'll never change.
0: Well, then make other plans for spring spring training, and they'll lop off the first 30 games of the season.
1: Great.
0: Offered you that right now, would you take it?
1: Yeah.
0: I mean, you want all 162,
1: yes.
0: But you're so afraid you're going to end up with 80 or 50 or nothing.
1: Right, but that's who I am when it comes to my sports.
0: You take 130.
1: Yeah, like give me nine wins for the Devils today, I'll take it.
0: If you miss 30 games, you'll have the Jazz in the playoffs, you'll be watching NBA playoffs, and you just have to do without April.
1: Well, I'm going to go down to Phoenix in March, and then I can play golf at more reasonable prices.
0: That's a true story. Plus the tourists in there jamming the thing up.
1: Yeah, right.
0: All those Cubs fans showing up.
1: Sure.
0: All-Star game tonight. 5 o'clock for the show, 6 o'clock for the first pitch.
1: This is when you don't want to live in Phoenix. This was yesterday.
0: Oh, boy. Dust blown in off the desert.
2: A haboob?
1: They did have two in a row.
2: Ooh. Wow.
1: It's been nasty down there.
2: I was going to say, that's.
1: In
2: yeah.
1: Tucson and Phoenix. The last
0: so when your sisters see this coming, why don't they just come up and visit you or go or drive to LA or San Diego?
1: Well, my sister, one, is in Carlsbad right now.
0: There we go. Okay. All right. Nice. Good plan.
1: Because when it was 109 Sunday, you know, she's a huge Diamondbacks fan. And I texted her. I said, wow, man, the Diamondbacks just swept the Dodgers, which I knew she knew. It's as hot as Salt Lake's weather, which set a record for 109. And she says, oh, well, I'm in Carlsbad. It was 72. And we went to the game, San Diego, on Thursday or whatever, in the Diamondbacks, whatever day. They just split a series last week. Mm-hmm. And she was there for one of the two. And she's gone to Reno to see the AAA. She can brief you on the prospects coming up.
0: Nice.
1: Yes.
0: Yeah. So miss that. I'm gone.
1: Yeah,
0: I don't think I'll ever live in the Southeast, but if I lived in the path of some hurricane, I wouldn't be one of those people you see, yeah, we're boarding up the house. I've decided to ride it out. I'd be the person you see at the airport 2 days earlier. I'm going wherever.
1: You just stay inside, obviously, and they don't last that long, relatively speaking, but they do cause a lot of damage, and as my good friend would say, havoc.
0: Anything else you want to tell the people? Jazz won a summer league game, but since Cody Williams and Ace Bailey sat, and most importantly, Darren Peterson sat, so what? Caleb Wilson did.

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0: 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Scott Girard alongside the coach, Tim Lacombe. Time for another edition of What You May Have Missed. By the way,
1: I think I'm a big fly in the video. This was a great video.
0: One guy that, what was the name of the lead singer?
1: Rick Ocasek.
0: Rick Ocasek. Kyle Whittingham, in his weekly press conference, started it by paying homage to Rick Ocasek after he died, when he passed. That's how much Kyle Whittingham loves some old school 80s rock. It's like, hey, I just want to acknowledge Rick Ocasek died over the weekend. Tremendous musician, tremendous singer. I'm like, wow. Okay.
1: Yeah, you can pull into Carsville and you can spend some time. There is a lot, and it's very different.
0: Yes.
1: But I love the cars.
0: Who's going to drive you home? You go slow, you can up-temp, you got poppy like that. I mean, they're all over the place.
1: The cars are on the set list for BYU Notre Dame.
0: Oh, okay, let me guess. Drive?
1: Nope. Earlier.
0: What you got?
1: Let's go.
0: Yeah. I didn't even think about it, but that makes too much sense.
1: I like the nightlife, baby.
0: I like the nightlife, baby.
1: She nice. Said.
0: So the Summer League continues on. Jazz get the win last night, but anything take away from it?
1: No.
0: I want to dig in deep. I want to be like, hey, keep an eye on this. And I just feel like it's being disingenuous.
1: No, I think Summer League is better talked about in this situation with no Ace Bailey, no Darren Peterson, and certainly no Cody Williams last night. I think we're looking at a bunch of guys that are hoping to be out there. Obviously, Trey Alexander to get hurt.
0: Yeah.
1: Was carried off on a stretcher.
0: Yeah.
1: So prayers up to him. I think

0: lot of it was precautionary, but, you know, hit the standard in a weird spot. And so hopefully he's okay. But he's a two-way guy. He'll be a two-way guy. And then we saw Hinson all last year throwing shots in. He actually shot the ball better in the NBA than in the summer league.
1: One of six from three last night.
0: Which goes back to some of the, like, he benefits from pristine spacing and really good players around him. And last night, not pristine spacing. Let me leave it at that.
1: Hayden Gray, with an interesting stat line here, played 26 minutes, only scored 2 points, was 1 of 7 from the field, but yet when he was out on the court, the Jazz were a team-high plus 24.
0: Now, dude, the one thing that summer league, man, the guys that go out there and just play.
1: That's a guy playing hard.
0: Hard and leaving everything else to whatever happens, happens. That's what he did last night.
1: Adu leading the way with 17, 6 of 11 from the field. Had a double-double, 17 points, 11 rebounds, 3 block shots.
0: And the Jazz signed him toward the end of last year for a look-see for this reason. But, yeah, the guys that are rostered, I mean, there's not a whole lot now to add. The two-way guys are in, and so this is, formality. Finish it out. I think the excitement of summer league is that I think the Jazz understand without question they got a guy.
1: Now, you did see Caleb Wilson last night, and in his first game in summer league, as we mentioned, everybody was suiting him up for a jacket to go into the Hall of Fame last night. First three-quarter struggle, got it going a little bit in the fourth quarter. Ended up with 19 points, 8 of 17. But how about 0 of 6 from the free throw line for the soon-to-be rookie?
0: Yeah, he left when those free throws as well are worth 2 and 3 points.
1: Yeah,
0: you can imagine he left about 18 points on the board there from the line. That makes you scratch your head, you know, as a fan. That's not something you necessarily want to see, and that's honestly why I felt so comfortable watching Darren, because first of all, he's playing way more on ball than he has for a year, and so he's kind of in that situation. Then he's getting that defense that he saw the schemes. Most teams doubled him to get the ball out of his hands. Every shot he got was tough. You know, there weren't a ton of things that just came easy to him. We saw the kind of the masterful ball handling I talked about. There was a play the other night where he went, drove it with his right hand, put it behind his back with his left, got back to his right, got fouled and scooped with his right hand underneath a defender. So he made plays like that. And then just the simple plays, like the basketball IQ plays where you're doubled. No, you're not going to shoot it over a double. You're going to get rid of it. And he did that time and time again. So he gets an A from me. And then one of the bright spots, I think, in summer league across the board were some of the second-year guys. But I think Yegor may have been one of the better players in that second year. He added about 10 pounds of muscle. And he erupted in his game in the California Classic. He was 23 points, 7.5 rebounds, 3 assists, 55% shooting. I mean, this kid just keeps getting better, and that's a great sign, because he's a proof, right? He's proof of concept for BYU. They're bringing these guys in. He was the first one, and man, his career is going very well.
1: Yes, and regardless, you know, whether it's the freshman or whether it's, you know, whoever the case is, if you're Kevin Young, you may have 3 years of trips to New York for the lottery with Yegor.
0: Last year, you got to see two guys taken, Richie too, right?
1: Yeah, that's true.
0: Second round, which was so cool.
1: So, things are building nicely for Kevin Young and BYU.
0: I don't know that we had three guys in 12 years go. So, I mean, that's awesome, because that's what he's hanging his hat on, and that's what is going to close deals. That's why he's getting those guys, which is huge. And but I'm happy for Yegor. That's been awesome. I did see that AJ, you know, another quote last night that, you know, he just says what's on his mind. But, you know, talking about coming over to the game, talking to D-Wade on the phone. And, you know, D-Wade's talking about, hey, when the league's 100 years old, they're going to have 100 players. And, you know, I need to be one of those. So, I mean, forget even just acclimating. Let's go straight to the top 100 players.
1: That. I am so impressed by that and so scared for him for that.
0: Yeah, I mean, but you know what's cool is he seems comfortable out there on the tightrope.
1: Yeah.
0: I mean, I've seen guys on tightropes entertain forever, and he's up there, and he feels comfortable. He's got his footing I'm not questioning it at all. I'm just kind of pointing it out. Like, he's taking a very aggressive tack to this whole thing.
1: Yeah. Look, I remember when Donovan Mitchell, that first year in Utah, and when he, the Jazz gave up the big lead on the road in Oklahoma City in the playoff series, and it went back to Salt Lake City. Jazz were up, I want to say 3-1. Could have closed it out. They blew a big lead. So it goes back to Salt Lake City 3-2. And Donovan Mitchell walks off the court, waving to the fans and saying, "We're not coming back. We're not coming back." Puts the focus completely on him as a rookie. And I remember the next day hopping on the air and being like, "All right, you better be ready to back that up, because you just put it all on your shoulders as a rookie." And you know what he did? He went out, played well, and the Jazz, in fact, did not go back to Oklahoma City. They closed that series out in six games. And so if he can hold that up and carry that weight, go for it. If that's what he needs to really elevate himself, so be it. That's a big ask for a rookie. But he seems to be ready to do it and excited to do it. It seems like we'll find out if he can handle it. I'm sure that in his mind, there's no doubt whatsoever he'll be able to handle it.
0: I saw that on a Twitter feed, and the name of the Twitter feed was, "He said what?" And that's what they do, is they just put really brash, comments that, hey, man, it would be akin, and I know this is a far cry, but like coming in here and, to me, anything I've ever gone into, it's like read the room. Listen to the authority, the guy that's been there. Do your best to fit in and not make it about you. And I mean, I just think that is a fairly proven model. But, I also believe that if I was the type of guy that, came in and said, "Hey, man, I'm turning this market on its ear. And now that I'm on the mic, you look out." I know there's been Hot Rod Hundley and before me and Paul James. There's not going to be no name. Below, it's going to be above mine. It's just a different way to go about it. And again, you got to play to your personality, and what he's shown on the court in those couple games, minus the shooting part, which is everybody's still, that's going to be a minute, but he's looked like the real deal. He's played like a guy who, can go get 20 every single night from the time he enters the league to the time he exits.
1: So, when you come in tomorrow at 10 a.m., well, I mean, you get here earlier, but when we're shifting shows,
0: I get in like 9:42.
1: Yeah, and I might be a little later, but when we're swapping out studios and DJ and PK are leaving, ask them about the guy who said he would come in and retrain the market. There was a guy who got a show here and was taking all kinds of shots at DJ and PK and put out this blog post about how he was going to retrain the market. And he was out of the market in, I want to say, about a year. So
0: I'm not trying to retrain nothing. I'm just trying to keep
1: this
0: job. They
1: love that story, though. They love the retrain the market
0: story. I'm just trying to keep this seat, my guy.
1: I like it.
0: No retraining here.
1: 97.5, the KSL Sports Zone. Scott Girard, the coach, Tim Lacombe. Coming up next, folks, Bob Casper. Am I going to get yelled at by Bob for making fun of the burnt out course that is Royal Birkdale? We'll find out next. 97.5, the KSL Sports Zone.
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0: easily in my top five greatest songs of all time.
1: My wife and I went to Las Vegas for our anniversary a couple years ago, and I hate to admit it, but you know, we've all got a song, even the coach. Mine's the Robin Hood, Brian Adams song.
0: Oh, everything I do, I do for you?
1: Yeah, I know you hate it.
0: No, that, I don't hate it. It's a good song. It's just that that signified a selling out of Brian Adams, and he went power ballads the rest of his career.
1: And but in my case, it was the first movie we went to off of the mission.
0: Yeah, for sure.
1: Of course, engaged about 16 hours later.
0: Made Miriam.
1: Yada, yada, and here we are.
0: Yeah.
1: Made Miriam. But yes, we went down specifically because that was kind of our song, but reminded why I just absolutely dig that Canadian.
0: I've never seen Brian Adams live, and that bums me out because I've been a Brian Adams fan my whole life.
1: Coolest dude ever, too.
0: Yeah.
1: Like, this last year, some guy took the stage. I don't know if you saw that video during his concert. Went up and kind of ran up and tried to start singing and stuff, and Brian just put his arm around him and let him hang for a minute.
0: Oh, yeah?
1: He's just a cool guy.
0: So there is another guy, artist, much younger, named Ryan Adams.
1: Yes, I saw that come about.
0: And he got popular for a minute, and I think he's come back down to earth a little bit, but it is popularity. There was a video of him in a concert, and some guy yelled out, "Play Summer of 69," and the dude lost his mind, like, threw him out.
1: It's not
0: like,
1: me.
0: Get him out of here. I'm tired of hearing that over and over. Like, this guy is, like, at the peak of his musical career, and some hack from the 80s is still, like, giving him fits. And so it was awesome. I loved it.
1: Maybe should have just thought about that when he marketed. He
0: yes.
1: should have been like Ryan Adomso. make you sound completely
0: different. You got to be a little different.
1: But when you say Ryan Adams, of course you think that's Summer of 69.
0: All right, time to chat a little Open Championship. It is the great Bob Casper.
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0: All right, time to talk the Open Championship. No, don't call it the British. No, the Open Championship. The great Bob Casper, kind enough to join us. Bob, how are you?
3: I'm doing well, Scotty. How you guys doing?
0: I'm doing all right. I got to say, though, and I fully anticipate that you're going to yell at me when I say this, and that's okay. I'll take it. Because you're a traditionalist. You know the history of the game. You appreciate the history of the game. When I watch the Masters, I'm not watching just the golfers. I'm watching the golf course. And Royal Birkdale looks like it's been part of a cow pasture that was set on fire. Like, it doesn't move the meter for me because it looks just burnt out. Some guy tweeted a picture this morning that was on the course, goes, "Yep, it's crispy." Like, oh, come on. I don't want my golf course being called crispy for a major championship.
3: Well, you know, a lot of times we see the U.S. Open pretty crispy, too.
0: I know. I don't like that either. But, yeah, you're right.
3: But, you know, this is the thing you have to remember about links golf is it's the unused land where these golf courses are built. It's the unused land between the farmland and the ocean, okay, and the coastline. So it is a golf course that originally didn't have any irrigation systems or anything like that, but they do now. But according to Ian Carter from the BBC, who we had on the show last Saturday, he said it is unseasonably hot right now. Was in Scotland last week, and it's in the 80s right now. And you're seeing guys wearing shorts and T-shirts, and that's not what you normally see for in a British Open or an Open Championship. So because of that, the golf course is going to play crispy. It's going to play fast. Guys aren't going to have to hit a lot of drivers. And the greens are not going to be very soft and receptive. You're going to have to bounce shots in. And it's going to be a different type of golf for all these guys. And I'm relishing watching what's going to happen.
1: Do you, I mean, I know you're a few years my elder, so the 76.
3: Thank you. It's my birthday today.
1: Oh, so yes, hey! I knew there was a reason.
0: Happy birthday.
1: I debated how to say that, but I'm glad I did. I had a feeling to say that.
3: Yep.
1: What?
3: There you go.
1: Well, happy birthday, man.
0: That's awesome.
3: Thank you. I appreciate that.
1: And thanks for coming on your birthday. That's really cool.
3: Of course. Of course.
1: But the Open in 76 was played in Birkdale, and of course Johnny Miller won. And the interesting thing about it, the runners-up, obviously, Seve Ballesteros, who's just a teenager.
3: Yep.
1: And then the great Jack Nicklaus. But what do you remember about that Open?
3: You know, I can remember, I was, 76? I was 16 years old at the time. Oh, that dates me.
1: Well, then you were right in the, you were into it, right, though? I mean, you were.
3: You know, yeah, I was. My dad was really excited that Johnny won the Open Championship, and I remember a little bit about it, but not a ton, a little more so later on, but, you know, Johnny played some great golf. He shot, 66 in the final round, which was the course record at the time, and now I think 64 is the course record, but it was amazing to see. He was, you know, early in the final round, he was a few shots back of Seve, and then just kind of went and whitewashed everybody. But it was pretty funny to watch. And you can watch it on British Open, and you can watch it on YouTube and a lot of different places. But you can watch his comments after he won the championship. And he you know, he congratulated Seve and Jack for finishing runner-up to the rest of the field, which Johnny does. He said to the rest of the field, he goes, and thank you to the rest of the field for making it pretty easy for me to win this championship.
1: Oh, gosh, Johnny.
0: I love it.
1: Hey, Johnny's Johnny, right?
3: Johnny is Johnny. Yes, he is. That's for sure.
0: Is that how he was, just shooting the ball? Or was
3: a
0: persona?
3: No, he would say it like it is. He would say it like it is, and not pull punches or anything, which he did on the golf channel or on NBC with golf broadcasts and that kind of thing.
0: Yeah.
3: So, yeah, we love Johnny Miller and his honesty and openness of what his feelings are.
0: So it doesn't appear like it's going to be one of those opens where you're dealing with the rain and the wind and all that other stuff. But when you're playing link style, how do you have to, at that level, how do you have to adjust your game to fit it accordingly?
3: Well, you know, it all depends on the run out, how far the ball is running. So the guys know how far they carry shots. And then based on how far it carries and what they have these TrackMan and other launch monitors that when they're on the practice range, they can hit a shot with a driver or an iron or whatever, and it tells them how far, so they can kind of understand how far the ball is going and how far it's reacting. So let's say they hit a 4-iron off a tee. Okay, and they know that they're carrying that 4-iron 220 yards or 240 yards or whatever. And then based on how far it runs out to the distance, so, you know, they're looking in the practice rounds, maybe the ball ends up at 280 or 290 based on the dryness of the golf course. Then they know they've got 50 yards of cover or carry. And roll. They got 50 yards of roll after they hit their shot. So now they have to start dialing back a little bit because they know the yardages to those pot bunkers that are on, you know, in the fairways and that kind of thing. That's the death zone. You don't want to go into any of those. So you either decide that you're going to take those on and you're going to try to fit your shots in with a driver or a fairway wood or a long iron, or you play back and you try to hit it and stay short of those. And so it's just how a player feels and how a player feels it with how he's hitting it. There's, you know, I was listening to the broadcast this morning, and they were saying that Rory has not typically fared well on golf courses that are hard and fast because, and this one, they didn't think he would hit as many drivers because then all those bunkers come into play. And if you hit in one of those fairway bunkers, it's a one-shot penalty because you cannot get to the green out of those fairway bunkers because they have sod face. They stack sod in the faces of those bunkers, and they can't get the ball high enough to get it out of them. So they either have to go out sideways or whatever to be able to hit their next shot to the green. So you got to keep it out of those fairway bunkers, and then you'll have an opportunity to hit it on the greens and possibly make some birdies.
1: I read where, speaking of strategy on how to play the course, Sir Nick Faldo ripped Bryson DeChambeau and basically said he has no idea about the strategy of how to play these courses.
3: Well, and the reason he's saying that is because Bryson's whole persona is to hit it as far
1: as you can.
3: Grip it and rip it, hit as far as you can, and then play it from there. And whether it's in the fairway or whether it's not in the fairway, you have an opportunity to get it way, way down there and hit a wedge into the greens, and that's his scoring mentality. I call that testosterone golf.
1: So, there's a lot of that played here in this state, I'll promise you that.
3: Oh, yeah, and you know, it's played a lot on the PGA Tour. These guys hit the ball so far right now that, you know, they call it the bomb and gouge mentality of playing professional golf. And then when you get in a major championship or you get on the golf course where you can't do that, then it kind of short circuits what they've always been allowed to do. So it will be really interesting to see what he does. And he's playing with Scottie Scheffler and Tyrrell Hatton in the first two rounds to see what he does as compared to guys that are a little bit more of ball strikers, guys that are more methodical about how they get their golf ball around the golf course and onto the greens and how they score.
1: Very rare have I, you know, in my short time here, have I revealed the number one pick the day before. I do have the honor of having the number one pick after winning the last two and only two since I've been here.
0: Wow.
1: I'm going to go with, I'm doing this in Johnny Miller fashion. I'm going to go with Matt Fitzpatrick.
3: Ooh, that's a good pick.
1: That's a really good pick. Number one pick, guys. So you can go from there.
0: You're not going Scotty.
1: I am not.
3: Okay, so the interesting thing about that, okay, Matthew Fitzpatrick has a chance to win at Royal Birkdale as an Englishman on English soil for the first time since 1969.
0: Wow.
1: Ooh, I like those vibes. Okay.
0: We just played Summer of 69 by Brian Adams coming back.
1: Oh, my gosh.
3: There you go.
1: This is weird.
3: So you got Fitzpatrick. You've got Tommy Fleetwood. You've got Justin Rose, who burst on the scene in 1998 as a 14-year-old amateur and finished fourth. And now, come full circle around, here he is back at Royal Birkdale with an opportunity to go in and play and maybe win the Open Championship, which would be a good full circle story.
1: That's big time.
3: And then you've got some other players. You've got Tyrrell Hatton, and you've got Aaron Rye and a few others from England that could sneak in there and grab an Open Championship on English soil as an Englishman, too.
0: That's fascinating. So let's talk about Scotty. First time he missed a cut in 4 years. Was it last week or 2 weeks ago? Yeah.
3: Yep.
0: So
3: no, last week.
0: Do you feel like that's something to be concerned about, or just something he got out of his system and he'll get back to his normal dominating self?
3: No, I like your second thought. Okay. I think it's a glitch in the road for him. I think it's something that kind of helps him to reset, maybe. Scotty is a phenomenal player. He is a phenomenal tactician on the golf course. He knows how to get the ball around the golf course. With Scotty Scheffler, it comes down to short game, it comes down to putting, and it comes down to his shots into the greens. And last week, he was that far off. You know, you know, even though he's only won one time this year, you know, last year was a crazy year where he won seven times. The year before, I think he won four times. In the last 4 years, this guy's won 20 times on tour, and he had a chance at the U.S. Open to get the career Grand Slam, and he's won six majors, or five majors. So, you know, Scotty,
0: You're going to be
3: it's
0: just fine.
3: Just a glitch in the road for him. Yeah. He's. I think he'll play well. I think he'll play really well. And yeah, he would be a guy that'd be a good pick. Yeah.
0: Did you travel with your pops much on the British Opens?
3: You know, I was there a few times. One of the big things my dad always said in his career is that he didn't. It took him so long before he decided to go over and play the British Open. Mm. His first time that he played it was in 1968 at Carnoustie. Carnoustie. And he was leading the golf tournament, going to the back nine, and hit it in to the gorse and ended up making a big number, and Gary Player won. And I think my dad finished fourth that year. And that was the very first time he played it. And he said if he would have given it more time to play, those golf courses suited his game really, really well. And he just felt that he could have won one of those. So, but I remember, I remember being there quite a few times. I remember England and Scotland and a lot of the different places. I don't remember particularly the different courses, but once I got to a teenager and stuff like that, I didn't ever go over. But I love that type of golf because it's so different from the golf that we play here. We play golf in the air, up in the air high here in the United States. It's called parkland golf over there. You play it up in the air where you're playing, these types of golf courses and links golf courses. You want to keep the ball down more because the wind is such a factor in what transpires on the golf course and the weather and that kind of thing. So when you see benign conditions and when you see that it going to be extremely warm, then I think we're in for some lower scoring this week.
1: Are the greens like, you know, big and like always big and kind of roll off?
3: Yeah.
1: Like we're used to. Okay.
3: Yeah. Yeah. Those, and they'll be firm. And so what's cool about links golf is there's normally run up areas. There'll be pot bunkers on both sides of the greens, and there'll be a run up area in the front where you can hit a shot short, and it will bounce and it will run up into the green. You're kind of taking away what we do here in the U.S. We're taking away the control of the golf ball up in the air and the spin. But when you're able to hit maybe from 170 yards, you're able to hit like a low 8-iron or a low 9-iron and have it hit maybe 10 yards short of the green and it will bounce and release and roll up into the middle of the green. So those types of things, the greens have a tendency to be a little slower over there, but they do have bumps and rolls and knobs and everything in them. Yeah.
0: So we do have Lloyd is announced who his first pick will be in the draft, and it will be Jodine.
3: Jolene or Jodine?
0: Jodine, who Jodine. Was the very
4: Jodine. The, Jodine Messina,
0: the very last qualifier, and was a food delivery driver.
3: Special qualifying, yes.
0: And so, so Lloyd has really hitched his wagon to that guy. But I mean, those are the guys that it's impossible not to root for. Is he probably going to make the cut? No, but boy, you'd love to see it. I mean, this guy, I just love these stories. They're awesome.
3: Oh yeah, they're really fun stories. Hey, Lloyd needs to put a few shekels down on Jodine to make the cut.
1: Jodine.
0: That's a nice little Dolly Parton reference. Oh, yeah. I didn't even think about that.
1: Come on, baby.
0: Nice. Yep.
1: You were picking up. We were picking it up over there, Bobby.
0: Bob got it.
3: Yeah, we had it, didn't we?
1: Yes, sir.
0: Hey, Bob, I cooked the best brisket I think I've ever cooked, and it was on a Weber.
3: Really?
0: It was on a Weber kettle. Like that little sucker put out some great barbecue, man, and held the temperature great. Got a good smoke flavor on it. Got the charcoal flavor on it. I'm telling you, man, those little Weber kettles are no joke. They can get it done.
3: What did you use for the rub?
0: I went really heavy salt, pepper, and then garlic salt, and then
3: there you go.
0: And then I had another over the counter rub that I put over the top of it too, just to give it a little bit extra. But turned out black as night. It was awesome, incredible barbecue.
3: Oh, isn't that the best?
0: Oh, there's nothing better than when you hit good brisket.
1: Well, there actually is. Yep. It's called green grass, and Scotty is a grass snob.
0: I am a grass
1: snob.
0: Bob.
1: Bob. So Royal Birkdale doesn't measure up to his standard.
0: Yeah.
3: No, because it's more yellow.
1: Right. Yeah. We don't dig it.
3: No. See?
1: We ain't about the yellow.
3: That's why he started with that question earlier. Yeah,
1: exactly.
3: On.
1: Yeah. It really hit his nerve.
0: It's been bothering me. And the guy that tweeted out, "Hey, it's crispy," just like, but I do think you've golfed with Hans enough. You know that this is a Hans Olsen type of course because he can Texas wedge the heck out of that course. Because that's Hans' specialty. Nobody Texas wedge is better than Hans.
1: He plays a good low ground game.
0: Yeah.
3: So. Yeah. Low ground game and that putter from 10 yards off the green.
0: Or 20. Yeah.
1: And Scotty, just one other thing on the grass. He spot waters at like midnight, you know, on a spot. If a spot's really pesky, like he will go out there with a, you know, hose and stand over it for a half. I mean, this guy's committed to green. So
0: I know,
1: him some slack.
0: I know you're joking. But it's actually,
1: I'm not joking.
0: That actually is true.
1: I know you are. Yeah. I know you go out there in your pajamas.
0: Yep.
3: Don't tell us secrets.
0: Yeah.
1: That's a big yard, man.
0: Heavy,
1: nobody had ever seen
0: heavy nitrogen. It'll green it up. That's what I saw when I was watching that. I'm like, just give me a big bag of nitrogen, a Scott spreader, and I will go out there and I will have that course looking beautiful in no time.
3: It was beautiful earlier on in the year. It's just the problem is they've had too much heat.
0: Too much heat. Man. Yeah. Yeah. Hey, Bob, you're the best, man. Appreciate it. Look forward to catching up with you again later on in the week.
3: Sounds good, guys. Take care.
0: There he is, the great Bob Casper, right here on 97.5, the KSL Sports Zone. Always good to catch up with the guys from Real Golf Radio. 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
16: It's time to saddle up and talk about the winners and the losers. 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
0: It is your good, it is your bad, it is your ugly right here on 97.5, the KSL Sports Zone. Before we get to it, though, it's time to qualify another winner. That's right, caller number 12, 801-575-ZONE. 801-575-ZONE. We will assign you a golfer in the field at the Open Championship. 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So take advantage of it right now. Again, caller number 12, 801-575-ZONE. That's 801-575-ZONE. Somebody is going to win. We do what? The top 25 in the money rankings, and then somebody else will get 26 on in the field.
4: By the way, I think the field has won it twice this year.
0: Oh, really?
4: Yes.
0: Wow.
4: The field has been very sneaky.
1: Jodine is in the field.
0: Jodine.
1: I wonder if he won the if he won it, and there was a movie made. There's already a song.
0: Oh yeah, can no doubt.
1: You hey guys, we got your song.
0: Have Dolly singing it.
1: Dolly, are you cool if we just modify like Charles Manson did?
0: You know what? Here's the thing about Dolly Parton. Well, there's a couple. Yeah, I walked into that one, didn't I? she's a crazy songwriter. Like, the amount of songs that she's put out.
1: So talented, man. And they say just the sweetest person in Nashville.
0: I bet her money has been made more on her library than the actual songs she's done.
1: Turning cash.
0: Yeah. Because the Whitney Houston, the song from The Bodyguard, she wrote that.
1: Yeah.
0: I mean, it's the amount of songs she's put out.
1: Did you ever see 9 to 5? The movie?
0: Yeah, long time ago.
1: I loved that show back in the day. And she was in that.
0: Trying hard to make a living. Working 9 to 5.
1: Lily Tomlin?
0: Yes.
1: That was a great cast.
0: All right. It is your good, your bad, the ugly. Speaking of the Open Championship, Scottie Scheffler, who for the first time in 4 years missed a cut last week and was asked about how much it hurts to miss a cut.
17: Yeah, I don't really know how to elaborate on that, to be honest with you. But yeah, it was You know, it was funny. One of my buddies who plays out here had a long text texted out to me about like what you can do when you miss a cut. So he was like, hey, you can practice at the facilities. Like, you can still go to the gym. You can also go to the next tournament. It was basically all my options. He never sent it to me, but he told me about it this weekend. And I was like, oh, you should have sent it. I was a bit lost. I don't know. I would say missing a cut is probably the most frustrating thing. I don't think it hurts as much as like coming close to winning and finishing second. I felt like coming in second at Travelers hurt more than missing the cut, but missing the cut is significantly more frustrating, is how I would describe it.
0: So that comes back to the old adage. Would you rather your team get blown out in a big game so you could just check out mentally, or lose in heartbreaking fashion? Like, so if Lloyd's watching his Raiders in a Super Bowl, would he rather see his team get blown out?
1: What was the chuckle for?
0: Because they don't play in Super Bowls.
1: Okay. They did back in the 80s.
0: Yeah. But
18: no, they did in the 2000s, too.
0: How'd that go for you?
18: They lost.
0: Yeah.
1: We don't talk about that.
18: I'll talk about it. It's okay.
0: Yeah.
18: It's been downhill since then, but they lost.
0: They lost badly. All right. So would you, if you could go back in time to where the Raiders, and was it Bill Callahan that was coaching that just stole all of the verbiage from Gruden and didn't change anything? Would you have rather they lost in a late second field goal as time expires, just a heart-wrenching, gut-wrenching loss, or the way that they did lose, which was just blown out and outclassed from the opening kickoff?
18: It wasn't that bad.
0: Pretty much it was that
18: bad. No, it wasn't.
0: It was that bad.
1: You know, it's weird. My fandom doesn't go back that far.
0: I'm just saying, would you rather your team lose a big game in a blowout so you could just mentally check out? You could just focus in on the chips and salsa and the
18: little smokies. So I could start the booze earlier.
0: Start the booze
1: earlier. Well,
0: then
1: you got to fix whatever you break.
0: Yeah, you know, and so you're just like, you can just mentally start preparing for it. Or would you rather your team be in it, but then just get your heart ripped out at you like Indiana Jones in the Temple of Doom, and the guy just shows it in front of you while it's...
18: Well, you've dealt with so many Super Bowl blowouts, so you tell me, what do they feel like?
0: Well, you know as well as I
18: you
0: do.
18: You have dealt with more, though. There's been more blowouts.
0: That is true.
18: So tell me, what was your feeling in those blowouts?
0: That is true. My team goes to a lot of Super Bowls. You are correct.
18: And they get blown out a lot.
0: Yeah, well, the last one they won. But, yeah, I would rather get blown out, honestly.
1: Jodine.
0: Look at you trying.
1: Jodine.
0: That's what Coach does when he gets uncomfortable. He starts singing.
1: I just don't want you guys to fight. I said yesterday, I'm a lover, not a fighter.
18: I would rather think the blowout, too. I'm with you.
0: Yeah.
1: It is easier to check out.
18: We just gave away Sam Burns, by the way.
1: You got outclassed.
0: What's that?
18: Sam Burns. We just gave away Sam Burns.
0: Oh, Sam Burns. There we go.
18: Big winner.
1: I'll tell you, the Super Bowl that you would hate to be the fan of the team was the Falcons.
0: That's the worst way to lose.
1: I was embedded. I sat and watched it go down, and they were all, I mean, the number of beers ordered early in that game through about the middle of the third quarter, it was a party. Yeah, man! Confetti goes in with their colors. I mean, it's all going back to Atlanta.
0: And then the immediate, like, oh, we got to get that red and black out of there.
1: That, to me, is the worst loss of all.
0: Oh, yeah.
1: Whether it's close or blowout. If you've had a lead, a sizable lead, and lose it, that is the worst feeling of all to me.
0: Yes. I mean, you were on both ends of the spectrum in Dayton.
1: Yeah, one year right after the other.
0: Yeah.
1: And I'm the moron as we're walking off the floor that says out loud to Coach, my God, that's what we were down last year.
0: Oh, I don't think you've told that part of the story.
1: The black cat coming out. He never reminded me of it, but, you know, you take accountability.
0: Oh.
1: But that was how strange that whole thing was, is, you know, like that second year we were cooking. Yeah. We had everything going, and this second half is like the floor was tilted, and that's how it felt. So we lived the complete opposite when you're apart.
0: I can't even imagine what that's like as a coach when you go from everything you're shooting is going in to you can't. Like, there's somebody at halftime went in and welded a lid on that thing, and you can't get anything to go. Like, you're running every set you can possibly think of, every little thing that worked in practice, and nothing's going for you. How helpless that feels.
1: Yeah, that one for us was more about, we just couldn't get stops.
0: Yeah.
1: Like, they got into this middle ball screen action, had a high flyer and a really agile point guard, and we just had a heck of a time because you're going to give help in the middle, you know, you're going to give, and then if a guy gets hot, which is what happened, and but hey, I'm here to tell. I live to tell it.
0: One of these days, I'll find the audio of this. The worst post game I've ever done. Craig Smith, Utah State was playing Boise State, and the Aggies were up by 18. I want to say, and this was the Namish Keita, Sam Merrill that last year. The tournament got wrecked with COVID.
1: And that's so because BYU was so good and Utah State was so good.
0: They both easily could have been Sweet 16 teams.
1: No question.
0: But Utah State was getting it rolling. They were up by 18 at Boise State. And I think I've told you this story with like 3.5 minutes left. Boise State goes on this tear.
1: I watched it.
0: Ray J. Dennis goes nuts. Can't miss a shot. 3-3-3-3. Goes into overtime. Justinian Jessup, I think was his name, hits a layup at the buzzer to send it into OT. And then Utah State loses in overtime. Craig Smith comes up for his post game. Classiest dude on the planet. Love Craig. And I just witnessed one of the biggest collapses I've ever seen. And I had to call the play-by-play. Like, I don't know what to say in this post-game interview. He sits down, puts on a headset, and I look at him, and I just go blank. Like, I'm like, Coach Craig Smith joins us. Coach,
1: how do you feel?
0: I don't say anything. Like, I'm just like, and he just picks up. He's like, I got it. And then just starts talking about the game. Like, I didn't even ask a question. I was just so like, I don't know what to say. And he just picks it up. Like, I can't imagine being the play-by-play guy of the Atlanta Falcons when your team's up 28-3. And it's like doing the play-by-play of the Titanic or the Hindenburg. Like, you have to describe every horrific moment. And you know it's ending badly. You know this isn't going to go well. And yet you have to just still present and paint the picture. It is awful. Just awful.
1: Just before it went to overtime is when they ran and, you know, decided to take the Falcons colors out and just we'll put in the winning colors here in a minute. And then I actually have it on my phone, the touchdown, and they blow that big cannon, you know, when the confetti, it's so when they cross the goal line and that thing hits and everybody across the Patriots is going crazy. And I'm literally sitting there filming Shanahan's family and everything just going. Like, I can't believe we just watched that happen.
0: That's right. You were next to Pops.
1: I was sitting right next row in front of Pops.
0: Mm. Wow. All right. Good, the bad, the ugly. All roped into one. 97.5, the EKSL Sports Zone. That's Tim Lacombe. I'm Scott Girard. Coming up a little bit later on, Mike Smith will join us. Coming up at 12:30. We'll talk some jazz with him straight ahead right here on the Zone.
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0: All right, folks, you got parties coming up. 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

0: 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Scott Girard, the coach, Tim Lacombe. So, as a lead singer in a band, you mentioned you tried to pull off the outfield maybe at 16. You can't do it now.
1: No, you'd have to go to Ace Hardware.
0: Get the vice grips.
1: Mm-hmm.
0: Yeah.
1: The only way.
0: Yeah. Here's the thing.
1: The only way to the high C.
0: I do think it's kind of funny how, like, bands will have a resurgence. Like, all of a sudden, like, influencers are using that song. That's been a great song for, like, forever.
1: Their catalog is very good.
0: Yeah. Your Love. I mean, the outfield was awesome.
1: There's even one, like, deep cut, like, 61 seconds. Go check that one out. But Australian or, yep. or English. Are they English?
0: I think they're English.
2: And a deep cut, too.
0: What was that?
2: And a deep cut, too.
0: And a deep cut, too.
1: Oh, so now we're going to start picking up a pension for deepies, huh?
0: Well, no, this is a non-deep cut.
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0: Non-deep cut 80s Tuesday.
1: You know what's funny is it shouldn't be a deep cut. I even think, like, that's what I like about this music cycling back through. Because all these people that played it are going to...
0: get a little extra.
1: No, well, that until they then...
0: oh, yeah.
1: Right?
0: Yeah.
1: And then somebody's got to play it.
0: That's true.
1: Because people want to hear it.
0: Yeah.
1: So then in come the party hounds.
0: Yes, sir. Lavelle Edwards Stadium, BYU, Notre Dame.
1: And the best part of that whole thing to me, I was pumped about it. I didn't think I could be more pumped. But then I found out Utah State has a bye that weekend.
0: I will be there.
1: And part of the show.
0: Yes. Oh, I don't know about that.
1: I think a tambourine or something for something. I mean, if you can come up and wave.
0: Like, if you got cowbell, I'm your guy.
1: Cowbell, I think everything needs more cowbell.
3: We need this so bad.
1: Oh, that's going to happen. And the other thing I told you yesterday, and I was dead serious. The girl was like, she's like, okay, any other, can you send me your, one of the cool things you get to do is send your writer, right?
0: Oh, yeah. Oh, wow. Yeah.
1: So send the writer for the tech. On set, so we'll get, you know, the amps and everything. So I have to bring them. They'll supply that. And so our writer and then our writer for Green Room.
0: Yes.
1: Which is always fun. And then...
0: did you get loose? Like, only green M&Ms.
1: No. And, you know, BYU. So what's the hardest? I asked for rock stars.
0: Did you? Yes.
1: Anyhow, the piece, though, that she was kind of like, eh, what? It was like... is Cosmo going to be available? And she's like, well, I get him for like half an hour. And I said, okay, I got a job, but he's going to have to bring that big old drum of his.
0: Yeah.
1: Because we're going to work him into Seven Nation Army.
0: That will be spectacular.
1: The other thing we need is, but you can't be the one waving the Y flag. That would not look good in pictures.
0: That would probably make its way back to, like, I try to stay impartial on the thing.
1: But you are, I mean, at the
0: but
1: end
0: I am
1: day,
0: the voice of the Aggies.
1: Dog.
0: Yeah.
1: I mean,
0: So my friends up north in the 435, if I'm waving the BYU flag, which I look, I'm all about BYU that day. Go out there, kick,
1: and we want
0: the you know what out of the Irish.
1: Yeah, we all cheer against Notre Dame.
0: But those pictures find a way to kind of circulate and have a little bit of longevity
1: used for the wrong
0: to them.
1: Reason, like a Lloyd.
0: Yeah.
1: Like a deep cut.
0: Now I had some incriminating photos of hands wearing a University of Utah cheerleading outfit, and his last week, that did end up being his avatar on social media. So that's what I'm saying. Those things have some longevity to them.
1: They do. They

0: seem to work their way back into your life.
1: Yes. Speaking of which, I was just talking to Stone during the break. We got the station barbecue coming up on Saturday, and I'm trying to arrange a karaoke machine and do a little karaoke at the Gerard House.
0: I think I have one. Rachel, if you're listening, can you confirm? But I think I do. Amidst a bunch of stuff we just moved.
1: We're gonna need that thing to pump out some sound, though. We're waking up the neighbors.
0: Commercial grade. Yeah, we always wake up the neighbors. How do we get this rolling? But I'm excited to see I've got a new
1: Stone during the break. We got the station barbecue coming up on Saturday, and I'm trying to arrange a karaoke machine and do a little karaoke at the Gerard House.
0: I think I have one. Rachel, if you're listening, can you confirm? But I think I do. Amidst a bunch of stuff we just moved.
1: We're gonna need that thing to pump out some sound, though. We're waking up the neighbors.
0: Oh, it's commercial grade. Yeah, we always wake up the neighbors. How do we get this rolling? But I'm excited to see I've got a new name for it. The G-Yard. The G-Yard.
1: You know what? That you may have just earned your first car crash on that one.
0: The G-Yard. What's wrong with it? It's clever.
1: So look, you know I put in a lot of time into this thing, making it look good. I am a little nervous.
0: What's your last name? And where do you spend a lot of time?
1: The G-Yard. Yes.
0: It wasn't I demand a recount.
2: The G-Yard.
1: I'm a little nervous, though.
0: Alex, I'm disappointed.
1: I've been talking. I've been talking about how much I've been doing, and then you're going to get there. You're like, this is it? This is all the time you spent? And this is the yard. Like, I'm a little nervous that I've set the bar a little too high.
2: You haven't.
0: I think you're mistaking me with Lloyd.
1: Lloyd will be judgy. Yeah.
2: No, not at all.
0: Not judgy, but quick to point out, hey, you missed a little weed right there.
1: A little mohawk there in the grass.
0: You would point out a weed.
2: Hey, the only thing higher up on the hill is the temple.
1: We're actually about the same. No, yeah. It's a little bit further east. Yeah.
2: Yeah, just a little bit.
0: That's why it's the G-Yard.
2: It's the G-Yards and the temple.
0: Scotty G-Yard. He's got a new name from me.
1: Well, I don't know. You're going to see it, and you're going to say that's...
0: Dude, the pictures you've sent me, it is beautiful. And the thing that I know is you put a lot of care and love into it.
1: Yeah.
0: You know? I know when I send you my guitar licks, it's not necessarily Eddie Van Halen, but, you know, I'm trying to do my best. We can't all be the...
1: When I was laying sod at 8 a.m. on Saturday morning, I almost sent you a video of it. I was like, yep, we're doing sod.
0: We can't all be the BYU landscaping department, okay?
1: They set the bar high there.
0: I think they must get their... I think that must be beamed in. Fertilizer.
2: When Coach sends his guitar, you know, play sessions, if you close your eyes, you think you're listening to Eddie Van Halen.
1: Yes.
2: Like, seriously.
1: Not David Lee.
0: That is not true.
1: Not David Lee.
2: No, it's true. No! It's true. I close my eyes and I just hear it.
0: Jump! I don't want to. No, I'm not going to say that because we have revenue attached.
1: Yes. All right. 11:58. Coming up next.
0: See what I did?
1: I know.
0: Proud of me?
1: Smart man. He's thinking like a radio guy. Coming up in the next hour, we will hear from Mike Smith will join us coming up at 12:30. Always fun to chat with him, see what he's got going on and his thoughts on the Jazz in the offseason and what this team could look like going forward. 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

0: The KSL Sports Zone. It's high noon up and down the Wasatch Front, and Scotty and the coach are just getting started.
1: For so many years at the University of Utah, the one thing you could always count on was elite level offensive line play and defensive line play. Whereas this year, the question mark might be on both those position groups. Offensive line, huge turnover, and now a new offensive line coach. And then on the defensive line, you lose guys.
2: It's always been something you could almost set your clock by.
1: Oh, yeah.
2: Fall comes, Utah's going to have an unbelievable defensive line. I mean, it's the reason they call it Sac Lake City. And then, you know, the offensive line, in order to run the football as successfully as the Utes have. Yeah, they've had great running backs. But for the schemes they've run, which have been pretty, you're not trying to trick you, they're just running right up the gut. That offensive line's been instrumental.
0: This is Scotty G and the coach, Tim Lacombe, presented by Mountain Land Supply on 97.5 The KSL Sports Zone.

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1: that is
0: music playlist presented by me.
1: I have the same reaction I do to the national anthem with this one.
0: Oh, you stand at attention?
1: I feel like I should.
0: This is a 80s anthem. Now, there's also, look, for all of you Gen Xers out there that were in your formidable teenage years and you saw this song popping up on MTV when they used to play videos, that video made an impression on a lot of the youth of America at that point.
1: Donnie Cadane!
0: Yeah.
1: Wayne's World. It was a Wayne's World reference.
0: Yep, absolutely. Whitesnake, Here I Go Again. Great 80s song.
1: We play a couple others off that record.
0: Yeah. Hey, by the way, you coach with Terry Nash. If you just showed me a really cool video during the break.
1: Yes. Lloyd, you got to hear this one. So I'm sitting at home last night getting ready to watch the Derby. And I don't know about you guys, but I love me some baseball still.
2: I know love a lot the Derby, of people.
1: Just because it's an event, you know, I like to see how far. I just like to watch them fly.
0: Yeah.
1: Now, last night it was harder to watch them fly because Netflix completely hacked the thing to death. Did you hear about that?
0: Yeah, that wasn't. No bueno.
1: I mean, they would show the guy swinging and then they'd cut to wherever they. You just had no concept of what was going on most of the night, which is frustrating.
2: And that's kind of the way, by the way, the Derby has kind of gone. The Derby started to head that way. It's lost. I think it's lost it.
1: Well, this will be one that Terry Nash, of my guy worked at, with at BYU, he and his son will never forget because. He did, when we left BYU together, we both went to work for a company, and then he left, and he went to LiveU Technologies. And his business basically was selling those portable trailers that monitor what's going on, security trailers. And so he did big ventures, and he did one with Philadelphia Sports Group. So he got really tight with all the people there, and it's been in an account, so they've maintained relationships. And so knowing the game was in Philly, he had some ins and got back to the game. So he sent me a video of his son, Rory, who's, I don't know, maybe 10. And a lady's interviewing him. So I'm thinking, oh, this is cool. It's like he got stopped to have an interview because he's at the All-Star game. And her question to him was, if you could add one of these two players, if you're the manager of a team and you have to round out your roster, would you add Ken Griffey Jr. or Ozzie Albies from Atlanta? Braves. And he was like, oh, my dad's a huge Seattle Mariners fan, and I am too. I didn't get to see him, but I love Ken Griffey. So the lady's like, oh, okay. So in the frame, unbeknownst to him, Ken Griffey walks around and stands literally directly behind the kid. So this lady's talking to him, and Ken Griffey's like literally a foot behind him. So the lady said, well, if you could ask him any question, what would it be? Oh, I just want an autograph and shake his hand, you know. Anything else? No. Well, turn around. And the kid turns around, and Ken Griffey's standing there. And the reaction's priceless
0: because
1: he goes to his knees like he's fatigued, you know. Like, whoa, it knocked the wind out of him. But Ken couldn't have been cooler to the kid. And, again, that will be whether the Home Run Derby's cool or not, they'll always remember that.
0: Oh, there's no doubt. You get a picture and autograph there. That's going to stay on the wall for a long, long time. Lloyd, and well, both of you guys, that know more about baseball than I'll ever know. Purest swing in baseball, Ken Griffey Jr.?
2: Yes.
1: Oh, yeah.
2: I've even put him ahead of my guy, Barry Bonds. And Barry Bonds is just power.
0: But yeah.
2: Ken Griffey, smooth.
0: Just technique,
2: smoothest swing, just buttery.
1: And, you know, his dad had him drafted. Like LeBron. No, he actually was pretty good.
2: Yes.
1: He was actually very, very
2: good. A lot better than his father.
0: And by the way, those guys did play together for a year or two in Seattle, didn't they?
1: That's right.
2: Yes.
0: Yeah.
1: Very similar.
0: And I think Ken Griffey Jr. was there first, and then they acquired his dad. So he actually laid the groundwork, and then his dad came in and finished his career there.
1: Oh, that's big time. Yeah. That's cool. I just, you know, we've all been kids, and you've all had that brush. You know, that's a pretty big one, though.
0: Okay. Oh, yeah.
1: You know? Mine were like, hey, this is not to like, but here's Greg Kite. What's up, Greg?
0: Yeah, Lloyd hung out with John Stockton once.
2: Yeah. Yeah, thanks for bringing that, pulling that Band-Aid off.
0: Yeah, that one went the way a lot of kids who approached John Stockton went.
2: Did you ever hear that story?
1: No, I'd love to hear it.
2: Went to the old sports mall back in the day.
1: Yeah, right by my house.
2: Took in a jersey that I had to get signed because, you know, John used to go over to the sports mall, and no, he was not having any part of it.
1: He walked right by you?
2: No, you do. He's just like, no, I'm not doing autographs. I'm like, oh, okay. Literally went home to go pick up that jersey too.
1: So what did you did that hurt?
2: Let's just say that jersey might not have made it out of that building. Oh. I just stayed right, went right to the trash.
0: Wow.
1: I mean, I can see you reacting like that. I've crossed you, not to that level. I'd always sign for you. You know that.
2: Oh, I know it.
0: Yeah, that's.
1: You still have those cards, you know, to give out, right? That I signed.
2: Yeah,
1: you
2: requested. Yeah.
1: Okay. If you need any more, you let me know.
2: I appreciate that.
0: I got some hymnals for you too, if you want.
2: That's a deep cut.
1: I don't know this one.
0: Oh, okay. Yeah, we don't need to tell this story on there.
2: No, yeah. While we're in story time.
0: No.
2: Yeah, let's talk about what some of the things you did out on your 2 years away from home.
0: I'm not proud of this, but
1: you sure you want to tell this?
0: It's out there. It's been out there.
1: So this is just going to like recirc.
0: So like, you know, you do the mission and a lot of people give you little gifts, little tokens before you go. And for some reason in the mid-90s, everybody was buying these little teeny little hymnals, these little books so you could sing your hymns. But I had like 10 of them. And I thought, if I'm a little short on cash, what's a good way to generate some revenue?
1: I mean, hey, the barter trade system's been,
0: well,
1: it outlasts us.
0: So I had a lot of hymnals, and let's just say I may have forged a signature or two on them.
1: Okay.
2: Somebody now, that's pretty important.
1: Now you're trespassing, my friend.
0: He wasn't profit at the time, Lloyd. That came later. I thought
2: might as well put Jesus on there.
0: No. Let's just say the guy that was wanting to know the score of the game you were watching.
1: I may have put
0: his name on.
1: Yes, I don't know that you. Yeah, you might want to
2: get top dollar for that.
0: The problem was.
1: See what I did was I printed this money. See,
0: the problem was when you circulate too many of those into a one singular mission, and then guys are like, you've got one, I've got one. Where did you get? Oh, I got it from that guy. Oh, I got it from, wait a minute.
2: Wait a sec.
0: Yeah, that should have.
1: So was there a comeuppance, or did it all kind of fly?
0: I think there had to be some, I had to pay back some people. Let's just say that. Yeah.
1: Yeah, the mission is quite a time.
0: The old Prez wasn't too thrilled about that one. But anyway, let's go back to the home run derby, shall we?
1: Yes. Yes.
2: Enough about me.
0: Your winner, Jordan Walker, by the way, not necessarily a household name. In fact, for winning, he picks up $1 million. Nice cash grab right there. $1 million. That is actually more than his 2026 salary. He's making $799,000 this year.
1: Good for him.
0: Which in baseball is like pennies. Because baseball, it seems like you roll out of bed and at least you get $4 or $5 million a year. This dude's making less than a mil and made more of that than with a quick few at bats last night.
1: Broken 23, I think he broke into the league. I have a myriad of his rookie cards, so that's good for value. If you know what I'm talking about, card heads.
0: Yes, sir.
1: I did all three.
0: So. His parents were there. It was actually a really cool moment. As his parents watched him hit the home run, to win the whole thing. He had 23 home runs and 31 at bats, 31 home runs in 50 swings over the three rounds. And his message afterwards was this. He goes, I hope it means a lot to people. I want to be a role model for black kids, you know, and I want more black kids in baseball. Hopefully this raises some awareness that you can play this sport and you can be successful.
1: That's awesome. Yeah, it seemed like a great family. He was in the finals against Schwarber in Philly. And, of course, every swing that went awry for him was cheered. It was almost dead silent when he hit a home run. So it was he was definitely not the favorite in that situation, as Schwarber is, he's like Popeye. He steps up to the plate with those big forearms, and he was just raking. So it was definitely an underdog story. Happy for him, and I didn't know the money component. That makes it even cooler.
0: $776,000 he's making this year. Makes $1 million on the Home Run Derby. It's almost like who was the guy that won the slam dunk competition for the Jazz that never played? Yeah, it's like Jeremy Evans winning the slam dunk competition.
1: Yeah, we talked about D. Brown. That was another memorable one back, slam dunk contest.
0: D. Brown was a player back in the day, though.
1: Yeah, I mean, just in he was a player. He was okay. He was like a mini John Morant.
0: I'd say that's a pretty fair comparison there.
1: I mean, it's just out of my back pocket.
0: Hey, another interesting storyline coming out. So Team USA, they blow up in the World Cup, and not in a good way either.
1: Yeah, that's where you do the car crash.
0: They get close. It seems like they're gaining some momentum, and then it all fizzles away. And this, I think, because you and I have touched on this a little bit, and there's a lot of people out there that are raising awareness why there's no talent in the soccer pipeline in the United States. And the easy excuse, and I've made it for a lot of years, is that our best athletes are playing basketball, are playing football, maybe even playing baseball. But there is actually some studies that are saying it's actually going a little further than that, saying that the most common conclusion is the price tag on youth soccer. Families can spend several thousand dollars annually. In fact, some clubs charging $10,000 before travel expenses. Parents are paying for professional coaches, national competitions, field access, and at least 4 training sessions per week for their child just to be recognized and selected at the academy level. Players from other countries don't have that same issue. Kids play in grassroots programs with volunteer coaches. There's no pay-to-play middle-tier competition that kids can essentially, and this is the same for basketball overseas as well, these academies will identify these young kids early, invite them to the academy, and then coach them up from there. It's not essentially causing parents to go bankrupt just to keep their kids playing a sport they love. And I feel like I'm spending a lot of money for my kid to play football, but I know a parent really well, and Lloyd, you and I work with them, where their kid was choosing between playing soccer and playing football, and they ended up playing soccer, and it made the parents really upset because they're like, oh, great, now we got to spend a lot of money. Football, relatively inexpensive for a kid to play. Now, it's still a little bit of money, but nothing compared to what you have to do for soccer. And I think the same issue is starting to pull up in basketball, too, with the expenses that these kids are playing in AAU and some of the things that are going on there as well. So we might be, we might be costing ourselves, no pun intended, on some good young up-and-coming talent because kids just can't, frankly, afford to play. And you probably saw this on that AAU circuit.
1: Yeah, I did. But the difference is, though, high-end prospects, there is a place that they can go play and be taken care of, their travel and everything taken care of. Whereas I don't know what kind of network exists like that in soccer. I know the clubs are all pretty much self-generated. And so I do feel like soccer's definitely grown in popularity from when I was a kid, but it's still the NFL and college football, NBA and college basketball. And I would even say Major League Baseball, has more of a following at the end of the day than probably soccer, and then the NHL would be how I'd rank them.
0: It just doesn't appear like back in the day you played high school and that's where colleges would notice you. That's not the case really in soccer at all.
1: No. You've got to go out, spend the money, to travel to these events. And then there's all sorts of institutional fees and things like that. I mean, that runs the gamut. I've got a buddy who's got kids. In fact, we both know him. He's out there right now running around with kids, that are of age to play in AAU basketball right now. And, you know, I got a call saying it's never ending. You know, it's we going back east one week, and I don't know if you guys have checked lately, but airfare is not cheap to go anywhere.
0: No.
1: So, I mean, when you're paying $700-800 to go to the West Coast, you know, it adds up because these kids are on the road basically all month.
0: I just think I think there's a concern there because this is just for these kids to get noticed. Like, you just to even get your foot in the door for your kid to get noticed by clubs, you have to pay exorbitant amounts of money. And I've got, you know, my next door neighbor has daughters that have played soccer, and it seems like dance is the other one that'll get you too.
1: Oh, yeah.
0: It's a crazy amount.
1: And there's all sorts of levels, right? I mean, you can go in, and but if you want to be a part of the whole thing, and that's what's cool is there are opportunities to really shine, you know, if you want to pick something, go do it, but it will come at a cost, a definite cost.
0: I was talking to a guy who was, you know, he does some coaching, and he kind of joked about, hey, there's good money in bad basketball. I'm like, you know what? Every parent thinks their kid's going D1. And they're like, he just needs a little bit of coaching, so I'm going to spend X amount of dollars to get my kid this private money. And make no mistake, these coaches aren't going to him and saying, yeah, it ain't going to happen. They're like, oh, look, if we do this and you invest in this and we get him here, we do this, there's a chance. Just let me work with him. And everybody is just out there trying to squeeze a dime, which, fine, whatever, but still, feels dirty.
1: Yeah, the money in bad basketball thing is so true. I mean, case in point, Sacramento Kings.
0: Yeah.
1: Maybe not a lot, but there is money.
0: Yeah.
1: In bad basketball.
0: By the way, are you concerned about Acuff?
1: Yes. He didn't look like yet. You know, you talk about, you know, he's like, Darren's got to stop being so aggressive and fouling jump shooters. Would you rather have that or going over the top of the screen, get about 3 feet of separation and the urgency of a wombat to get back? You know, I mean, it's just not what you hope for in a guy's first action as an NBA player.
0: And I'm sure in his mind, he's thinking, you know, I'll turn it on in the regular season.
1: Yeah.
0: But it just doesn't happen.
1: That makes you good enough to get beat every single time. Because everybody else is in the offseason. You see, like, Yegor, he's added 10 pounds of muscle. Like, this kid is changing his body. People are getting better. And what these young guys don't understand is this is a funnel, man. Mm-hmm. You are going to get schools out of this thing because as great as you feel about yourself and everybody pandered to you this year, there's going to be another group next year and you're going to be old news. And 2 years down the road, you're just hoping to be in the league unless you just grab it.
0: Yeah. And that's why it's got to be smart for these guys to say, okay, what can I do to earn a paycheck? Because I may not be the best athlete. I may not be, you know, it's like, why am I spacing the guy for the Jazz that was part of the trade?
1: Walter Clayton?
0: No.
1: Taylor Hendricks?
0: No, that was the Jazz brought in on the trade.
1: Conchar?
0: Yes, Conchar. Like, that's a guy that's just like, okay, you know what? I want to be in the league a long time. I know I'm not going to be a household name. I'm not going to be an all-star, but I want to make a living for my family. So what can I do? Well, I can be a hustle guy. I can be a rebound guy. I can be a glue guy. I can do whatever they want. They want me to go get coffee. They want me to run over to Crown Burger and get burgers for the staff. I'll do it. Whatever you ask me to do, I will do it, and I will do it better than anybody else. Or I will bust my butt more than anybody else. Now, I'm not going to be a 20-point night scorer, but you know what? I'm going to do the little things, and that there will be coaches out there that will appreciate that. And trust me, being on their roster, knowing that I'll do every little thing asked of me. And if you can embrace that, then you got a shot if you've got the talent to go along with it. But if you just think you can coast by on talent, you're going to be SOL pretty quick.
1: The key phrase to that is you can. You know, you can get through it. You can navigate it. You can negotiate it. But it's so important to – it's almost like the, we talk about perfecting your shot, but figuring out how to be more willing.
0: Yeah.
1: Because nobody wants to be around people obstinate that, you know, the minute you get with them, there's a confrontation. So just understanding how to be agreeable, you know, and be willing. I mean, that's a big thing. And Conchar, he adds effort to that thing, too. I mean, that guy, he's going to make a hard push to try to be in the middle of a rotation just by virtue of how hard he plays.
0: I mean, if you're Will Hardy, you may not think that Conchar is going to win you a lot of games, but he's not going to lose you a lot of games. Like he's not going to make the big mistake. He's not going to do the dumb thing.
1: Because you're not going to have him in there to do that.
0: Exactly.
1: You know, he's for the moments in the game where you need to either like grab the thing by the throat, or maybe you're in foul trouble and you just need to prolong this thing. Let's keep it where it's at and let our guy get back. He's never going to be in there, you know, to make those big mistakes. So I'm with you. Like, there's a lot of reasons to play that dude.
0: There's got to be guys that when it's, all right, so like it's the beginning of the fourth quarter and you got a guy in foul trouble or a guy that you have to get a breather and he's got to sit out for 3 minutes. And you're like, look, I'm going to bring you in. You have to keep this score. Like, we're down two. When you come out of the game, we need to be down two, maybe three. But we can't give up a big run. You have to make sure you keep us even in this 3 minute stretch. And he's like, I got you. You don't got to go out there and give us a 10-point lead. That would be great. But just keep us even during this stretch. And don't think that those guys aren't extremely valuable to anybody. That's just good quality depth that can keep you afloat in tough situations. Like in college ranks, when you're like, all right, look, our guy's got four fouls. And we got to get to the under four timeout with him on the bench. Can you get us there? I got you, coach. Okay, that's what I need.
1: Would it surprise you if I told you he's been the league now 9 years?
0: I love it.
1: Okay. And the most he's ever averaged points wise is 5.9.
0: Love it. And he's been in the league for 9 years. Because people trust him.
1: And he averaged about 17 minutes a game. So I'll tell you exactly what you just said. You don't even have to have that conversation with him. You basically say, hey, dude, you're on this team for this reason. And when I put you in the game, you do your thing. And so, you know, you get in one of those situations, he walks by you, you wink at him, and he goes and does his thing. And the thing that he does at an elite level is his deflections.
0: Yeah.
1: Like, his hands are everywhere. You talk to players when they're young about having active hands, but kids get too cool for that. You know what I mean? It's not a skill that you want to be necessarily. You want to know him for dunks and shooting it. But great defensive players, again, it's presentations, tracing the ball and active hands. And he's a master of that.
0: All right, 12:26, Mike Smith. The Mike Smith Way will join us coming up next. You follow him on Twitter at the Mike Smith Way. Catch him there, and you can catch him with us next right here on 97.5, the KSL Sports Zone.
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5: 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This Jazz team needs to be able to prove as constructed that they're able to win games. 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

0: 97.5, the KSL Sports Zone. Scott Girard, the coach. Tim Lacombe. Mike Smith is going to join us coming up here in just a moment. But another chance for you to get qualified. Caller number 12 right now, 801-575-ZONE. That's 801-575-ZONE. 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
1: But the point is probably moot.
0: Because she's loving him with that, with those eyes.
1: I remember being a young kid in elementary school, and there was one girl that we all thought, you know, was cat's meow.
0: Yeah.
1: And our buddy Ron was dating her. So that was how we changed the words. I wish that we had Bonnie's girl.
0: Yeah. Everybody had that.
1: Ronnie, Bobby, Ricky, Mike. That was the crew I ran with.
0: Oh, yeah. And Ronnie was the one that that got the girl, huh?
1: Right.
0: All right, joining us now, you see him on the Jazz pre, half, and post game shows. Mike Smith, kind enough to join us. Mike, how are you?
2: How's the summer, boys? Thanks for having me on.
0: Summer is going well. We can't complain, although Coach was telling me our summers can't quite compare to yours.
1: But it's Mike Smith. Come on. Tell us where you've been, Mike. I'm excited to hear this.
2: Oh, gosh, I've been doing the dad thing, the grandpa thing, the husband thing, which I love. And last week I was in the UK, so I was competing in an international golf event, which was super fun. And I played in the British Senior Amateur, and like, just honestly, what a blast and what a thrill to be invited. It's kind of an invite only thing. And anyway, yeah, I got back Saturday night and now getting ready for a little World Cup soccer this week and watching some summer league. It's been some fun times.
0: Were you at Birkdale? Where were you playing?
2: So this is the British Senior Amateur. So Birkdale's like in the northwest of England. I was kind of just outside of London, right in the middle. I was at a course called Frilford Heath, which nobody would know. I didn't know.
0: Sounds fancy, though.
2: So, yeah, it's a country club. They got three courses, and on two of them, the red and the blue, they hosted the women's senior and the men's senior amateurs for all of Britain. And you'll get a taste of what that's like this week if you watch the British Open at Birkdale.
1: Was it burnt up? Like, was it really hot? And because they're saying there hasn't been much rain, at least on the Birkdale area.
0: I'm having a hard time because I'm a golf snob. I mean, I'm a golf course snob. Like, I want Augusta everywhere. Like, I want a beautiful, lush green course. And these courses over there in England, this Birkdale thing looks like it's a cow pasture that's been set on fire. Like, I have a hard time getting excited about that.
2: You know, I began my golf journey in the country of Spain. So after the NBA, I played ball in Spain. I joined a club there on the coast. And so I kind of fell in love with the purest nature and the rustic nature of not only links golf, but let's just say golf outside the U.S. And they do not keep or upkeep, tend to, the turf where it doesn't matter. So that's why when you hit a stray shot in the rough at the British Open or any of these courses you're going to see, or the courses I just played, you could get any sort of a lie. You could get the tall fescue. You could get a gorse bush. You could get stuff that grabs. And it's kind of like, I kind of like that part of it. Like, the fairways are kept and they're not manicured like the U.S. fairways. So it's, you got to be a ball striker. You got to get ball first. And then the greens are more than adequate. And it's just fun. I do love the way we can, you know, contrast the colors in America of the turf. I love how, for example, Salt Lake Country Club will let the rough or the area, not fairway, kind of grow higher and even not be watered, and so it can change colors in the middle of a season, but then you can have the fairway be one color and the green be a lighter green because it's cut down shorter. And I love that look, especially in the Midwest. You'll see that a lot, Chicago Golf Club. And it's just fun. I mean, I'm a golf historian and a golf nut, but over there it is unkept. And you better know how to roll your ball. You better know how to hit your ball. You better know how to control your ball in the wind. That's the crazy part.
0: So, Mike, you've experienced, let's just call it developmental basketball. The Jazz have been focused on developing young guys, and now it's win time because not only with that Triple J trade, but you get Darren Peterson, who especially in those games here in Salt Lake City looked absolutely phenomenal. Give me your impressions of a guy that's been around the game a long time that's seen great players. What are your thoughts on Darren Peterson and some of his early appearances here in Summer League?
2: Well, he did nothing but amaze his first night out, so that was kind of cool. I just think he's – I think the reports early on were misguided. And I would say a lot of those reports came from the college seasons. And so it looked like he was – less than fully engaged when I saw him a few times. And I think that was unfair. I don't know that he was totally healthy. I don't know that he was totally in love with what was going on at Kansas. But the kid I see now and the kid I've been watching and the kid I, you know, prepared for leading up to the draft is one who is really a gamer. I was victim of some of the college hype or the media hype,
0: yeah.
2: As I'm covering the Jazz last year, and let's say ancillarily covering or watching college basketball, you know, just kind of to fill my time with no indication as to who the Jazz would get or what pick they would have. I was just watching talent. I kind of fell victim to that, too. I was like, oh, this guy disappears or this guy's not playing tonight. But I think the health issues were serious. And I think he's overcome those. And I think he's shown to everybody who's here in Utah and a Jazz fan and excited like I am that he's ready to play and he's going to be one heck of an addition to this team, which is going to be loaded with talent and loaded with young studs. And as you just mentioned, Scotty, in a position to win and play to win. And I've gone through the whole gamut in my broadcasting career, right? I started covering a Clipper team that never wanted to win. And then they lucked into some draft picks and traded for Sam Cassell. And along with Elton Brand and Lamar Odom, all of a sudden we're in the playoffs. So I went from covering a team and selling hope, kind of the developmental phase, if you will, to a team that was in the playoffs. And then a few short years later, they had Blake Griffin and DeAndre Jordan and traded for Chris Paul, and all of a sudden they were a top four team in the West. And like I found out what it was really like to cover a team. And honestly, that was the thrill of my broadcasting career, was like, oh my gosh, like each night I got to prepare to tell the audience why this game would be compelling and why, let's say in that era, the Clippers had a chance to win or should win or what was going to be something to watch for that night. Then I joined the Jazz broadcast team 8 years ago or so, and they were a good team. And I found that same pleasure. And then I felt it revert back to my Clipper days of 4 years of development. And I was like, okay, I know how to do this too.
1: We can talk this.
2: Yeah. And you know, Tim and I lived that dream for a little bit. And I know what that's like. And I found joy in that, and I found kind of like the quest to tell people why this player was going to be good or what I saw in his youth or in his first games and what you could hope to see in a few years. And now it reverts back, and I get to go back to the other way, which I love all the more, which is, doggone it, they got a good team. And I think they'll be top four or five in the West, and fans here are going to love it. And honestly, guys, God bless the fans who stayed with this team during a period of, let's just say, restructuring. And you know they're going to be around, and we're going to have the best darn fan base in the world covering a team that's not only fun, but a team that's compelling and has a chance.
1: Mike, what did you make? What was your gut reaction to the Walker Kessler news?
2: You know, like so be it. Like I'm kind of immune to that stuff because I lived it as a player and been through that stuff, and then also seen it for 30 years as a broadcaster, and I've seen good players come and go, and I've seen decisions made where it affects where they end up. And like in my world of perfect druthers, I might say Walker should have taken the money here, and you know, how can you fault him? Because he got more and he went to LA and he might think that's a better situation. And maybe it is for him because they'll rely on him a little bit more offensively. Like Luka will throw him lobs and Luka's darn good at that. And Luka will draw so much attention that maybe, you know, Walker, because of his nimble feet and hopefully he's healthy and a desire to be great, all of a sudden, you know, prepares himself for like a 15-10-3 season, which he's capable of. And like, do I wish he were here? Yeah. But do I think it makes or breaks the Jazz chances? Not at all. I think they made him a fair offer. It's comparable to a Jared Allen offer, whatever it was, that number. I don't know the exact numbers, but it feels like it was 27 or 28 a year, which is hard for me to sneeze at because, you know, that's just so much money. It's ridiculous. But we live in a world where people wait and usually get what they want, and the players in the NBA usually have all the control.
0: Mike Smith joining us right here on 97.5, the KSL Sports Zone, Jazz pre, half, and post game shows with Alema Harrington, easily the best dressed NBA studio show. But when you look at the Jazz in that center position, minus Walker Kessler, kind of going center by committee, and they're bringing in a lot of people to hopefully fill that role. Are you comfortable with that perspective that the Jazz are taking? Attacking that that spot?
2: I don't think it's the most crucial spot, and I don't think it's make or break. Like, I think they can win the game and the whole idea of where they want to be with committee, with versatility. And, you know, if Jusuf Nurkić is their starting center and they go that route, like, he's versatile too. He's a little bit different and unique enough that it could lend towards this really difficult team to stop. Like, when he's on the floor, he's such a passing threat that you could put four really good offensive players around him and kind of run the ball through him and have this really difficult to stop kind of offensive arsenal. And I have a lot of trust and faith in what Will Hardy could create based on what I've seen over his years here. Like, I think he's got a brilliant offensive mind. Now, when I say versatility, I know you're kind of leading this way.
0: Yeah.
2: You can go with Lowry at the four and Jaren Jackson at the five, and all of a sudden you're still tall, but now you've got shooting at those positions and still some shot-blocking presence. I know Jaren's not like a great like one-on-one center rim defender, but he's more of a off-ball shot blocker in the mode of a Kirilenko. He's never been a terrific, or let's say, I think maybe 7.9, maybe 8.1. I haven't looked in a while. Would be like his best rebounding year. But most of his rebounding years, 5 and 6, I think he could have a career rebounding year. So like additional time, additional space at the 5, all of a sudden he'll be asked to do things maybe he wasn't asked to do in other spots in Memphis. You know, it seemed like he always had a big center around him, a Steven Adams or somebody in years past. But I just am so bullish on what this team can be offensively, spreading the floor with shooters. When you put your 4 and 5 that they have to guard, that just creates so many lanes for dynamic drivers of the ball. And that spells Keontae George and Darren Peterson and Ace Bailey and the likes of the guys we got.
1: Are you as intrigued as I am? Because the Jazz have done a really nice job of getting guys better over the last couple of years. And, you know, Bryce Sensabaugh is a different player by far than when he got here. I feel like every guy's kind of they've taken a step. But now it's time to compete for rotational minutes. And looking at Sfi's numbers last year, I mean, he shot 40% from three on 240 attempts. I mean, he was in and out of the lineup, you know, so it wasn't, there weren't minutes he could count on, but he just always was a guy. So I'm curious to see how it all shakes out. What do you make of the Jazz? I guess they have some depth all of a sudden.
2: They do. And it's interesting because the minutes we saw, like, yeah, they established history and gave you the framework of, you know, what to expect from a certain player. The thing I like about Svi is you can just, you know, place him in there anywhere. And I feel like he's going to perform at the level he does. So, like, that's not an anomaly for him to shoot 40. It might be one of his better shooting years, but I really respect him as an outside threat. And so his minutes will be so much more meaningful now. If a John Conchar gets minutes, those are meaningful minutes. And those are both guys who don't need the ball to be effective, right? Svi, in the case of, like, you got to guard him, and Conchar, in the case that he wins you possessions. So there's depth. There's depth. There's versatility. There's, like, I feel like every team that's won a title, and I could be wrong, but, like, my mind's going to a lot of places right now, but I feel like certainly in the 80s and 90s, most of those teams that won a title had a player within that starting five and probably two players within the starting eight rotational guys who did not need the ball to be effective, right? You can think back of your Celtic early 80 teams. There's like a Cedric Maxwell or even like a Bill Walton in 86. And the Laker teams had a Rambis. And, you know, your Jordan teams had a Horace Grant. And you know what I mean? Your Piston team that won it once had a Ben Wallace. And your Houston teams had a player like that, whether it was Otis Thorpe. And so now as we get a little bit more current, I feel like teams that have those kind of players, they're good teams. Like, you need your scoring, you need your defenders, you need your dynamic 1-2 combos and things like that. But you also need those guys that don't need the ball. They're just role players. They've accepted it. They're good at it. They win you possessions, whether it's rebounds or steals or defensive 50-50 chances. No, Jazz got a lot of good things going forward. And hats off to the organization. Hats off to Danny. And I feel like Danny's the architect of this. I know Justin Zanuck is the GM before Danny gets here. And so things were in place before Danny pulls the trigger on some big moves. And now Austin's kind of been given the title as Danny maybe moves to a more, you know, counseling role. But, like, this feels like it was Danny's baby, right? Like, let's break this up. Let's get draft picks. Let's rebuild it. Let's do it. And we think we can win. And it was 4 years. And now looking back, those 4 years went pretty fast. In the middle of it, it was a little painful.
1: Night by night, Mike, right? By night, looking at you going, okay, here we go, baby.
0: All right.
2: I mean, I can't wait to see Tim smile when I go to the building and, you know, see his smile getting ready to go to work. It'd be a different smile.
1: Yeah, we're winning smile this year, dude.
2: Yeah,

0: that's like so good. I've never played Augusta. And so I've been invited many times, and they're always in the middle of the basketball season. And I've never done that. So I just always felt that strongly about what I was doing, you know, broadcasting wise, and felt like another invite would come. So I've missed those.
1: You are such a better man than I am.
0: And then I've been invited to go to the Masters, and then I don't want to go watch it without having played it. So I know I'll play it at some point in my career, but that's probably the only one on my list that I have not played that I really would want to play. So I've played almost every other course you can think of. That's an easy answer. Okay, now that I just went through that in my mind.
1: There you go.
0: I got one round of golf left. I'm playing Pine Valley.
1: Oh, okay. I like it.
0: Yep. There's 18 different holes. And you kind of can't see each hole from the next. Each one is a masterpiece. It was designed by a guy who'd never designed a course before. And it's in New Jersey in this neck of the woods that you wouldn't think would have one of the world's greatest golf courses. And the guy dies before he finishes it. And so Hugh Wilson comes in. He had done Marion and Philly. And Hugh Wilson comes in and does like the final four holes. And it's just a masterpiece, and I have had the pleasure of playing it. And the cool thing about it, guys, is, and gosh, this is assuming your listeners like or enjoy golf.
2: Hey, we talk golf on this station, baby.
0: Yeah, Utah's kind of a golfing state. Like, there's a high level of golf literacy. But they do have a par 3 course there, which is an 18-hole par 3 course. And each of the par 3s mimics the second shot of the actual course, if you can believe it. So it's as if you hit a perfect drive and then your par three mimicked the exact second shot of the 18 holes of the championship course. So it's kind of cool, and it's memorable to me because one of my 8 aces did occur on that par three course. So
1: wow.
0: I love that place.
1: Love it, man. Mike, we appreciate it. Great stuff. And I'm telling you, I think Alema can hold down the fort for a game or two if it means you get to go play Augusta. So I think nobody would hold that against you if you decided to do that.
0: Can I just tell you, it's my like privilege and thrill every day to show up to work with that guy.
1: Oh, he's the best. Absolutely.
0: Like not only does he set the tone, like how he dresses and how he comports himself, but he's just so good at what he does, and he has no ego on television. And that's so rare to find in our profession because people want to sound smart. People want to tell you what they know. And Alema totally takes it off the table. He accepts his role as, you know, the setup guy and the host. He never tries to get out of that role. He makes others around him look good, whether it's me or Tim or whoever, or Lauren Green or whoever we have on the show, if Thurl steps in or Boone steps in, like, I think it goes unrecognized. And he's really great at his craft. And, you know, for me to join this team 8 years ago and walk in, I'm the new guy, right? He didn't have to accept me. And he's done nothing but accept me with open arms. And I consider him a great partner on TV and a dear friend. So.
1: Yeah.
0: And I like the way he dresses.
1: No doubt. Absolutely. Mike, let's do this again soon, man. We appreciate it.
0: Anytime, guys.
2: Thank you, Michael.
1: There he is. Mike Smith, right here on 97.5, the KSL Sports Zone, BYU legend, NBA player, and one heck of a golfer, and a hell of a broadcaster.
2: Yes, played in the British Senior Am.
1: That's awesome.
2: Good for him.
1: Yes, sir. All right, coming up at 1:05, we will chat with Mitch Harper. We'll talk some BYU with him. It's all straight ahead right here on The Zone.
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0: You approve?
1: Yes. Swooksy?
0: I'm trying to.
1: And the Banshees?
0: Yes. Let's go. Katrina and the Wave, man.
1: Is this Katrina and the Wave?
0: Yeah. Oh.
1: Yes, that's right. Yes. I love 80s stuff. It puts me in a good mood.
0: It just like, you cannot hear the song and not be in a good mood. It's impossible.
1: But now I know how my kids felt. Feel, because I remember my dad playing the oldies, you know, and my mom.
0: Yeah.
1: This is a guy called Nat King Cole.
0: You need to watch
1: High Fidelity. Can you flip it?
0: You need to watch High Fidelity.
1: I will.
0: I'm just saying.
2: Yeah, you have to.
1: I think we should do that as a team.
0: There is a moment with him and Jack Black singing the song, or at least lip singing the song, and it's awesome. All right, Mitch Harper joins us next. 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

0: 97.5, the KSL Sports Zone. Tim Lacombe, Scott Girard. Hope you're all well. Mitch Harper is going to join us coming up here in just a moment on the heels of Big 12 Media Day. 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All right, Mitch Harper, kind enough to join us off of Big 12 Media Days. Mitch, how are you?
1: Doing great, guys. Happy to be on with you today.
0: Mitch, I got to give you a shout out. You are the hustler of all hustlers because we saw a lot of people just kind of moseying around Big 12 Media Day, eating the free food, just hanging out, trying to drink as many free monsters as they possibly could. And, dude, you were hustling and getting great content. Not a lazy moment from you at all. How do you think it went for you? Because you were making it happen, my friend.
1: It was fun. I think I've kind of gotten to familiarize with the routine now with the Big 12. I mean, I don't think listeners really care much, but it was kind of like a little bit jarring, the how the Big 12 Media Day was first ran. So now I kind of understand the workflow and how to go through it. And it was really insightful. And I think some of the stuff, too, was talking with bowl directors and, obviously talking to BYU and then some of the players and coaches in the breakout sessions around the league, just trying to get a real sense of the confidence of these individual teams, which everyone is confident right now. But big picture with the conference, too, because, this league, I think a lot of what I look at with this conference is what is this going to look like in 2030 and beyond? And I know people don't have answers right now, but, is there a feeling that the brand of Big 12 football is improving? What do they think are the common threads in this conference? So that was something I really wanted to get opinions from coaches, because this is an important year for the Big 12 to not only get a team or two into the playoff, they'll have at least one, but to get into the playoff and win games. And maybe the local teams here in the state could be the ones that really help elevate the profile of the Big 12. But it was a good time, and I enjoyed it a lot.
2: Were you around when the guy asked your Mark the question? Were you sitting in the general group during that time?
1: I was, and honestly, when I heard that question, I thought to myself at first, it sounded a little bit like a message board genius's message board post.
2: Fans being, hey, you got to say the actual one, man. BYU runs the world with that thing. The CB.
1: That's right. Cougar board runs the world, but I will say that there wasn't many lies to that. It was just that the wording of it. And I thought it was funny too, that same radio host in Lubbock, and I've interacted with him before in Lubbock when it was College Game Day media availability last year. He posted a video on his X account later that day, and him and Joey McGuire were doing the guns up together. So clearly Joey McGuire was hamming it up and probably appreciated the question from the Texas Tech side of things. Texas Tech against, like, this year in the Big 12. But I thought your Mark, though, dropped the ball a little bit in the response. I think he could have said, hey, I wasn't the commissioner in 2012. Why are you bringing that up? And then going into the reasoning as to why Cincinnati isn't a talking point at all, and lay it out instead of just saying 16 strong. Thanks for the question. Really appreciate that. I will say, I thought your Mark in general, it wasn't the greatest performance, I thought, from him at the stage. I think there could have been a little bit more with some of those answers and laying out the vision, like what does international play really mean for this conference? He hinted at, NFL model potentially, but what markets are they going to actually go into? Because they tried Big 12 Mexico and that failed. And like, what are they going to actually do to execute that and actually have it be something that makes money? Because I look at the conference and think, is a, Kansas State game and Iowa State going to do numbers internationally that's not in Ireland? I don't know. Maybe it will. I'm curious to see how ASU Kansas performs in London if it's actually anywhere close to a sellout. I have my doubts, but what's the strategy there? How is it going to actually make money? Because the Monster deal felt a little underwhelming too, at least from the reported numbers. And with how much branding and visibility Monster gets, it felt like just a little bit of a reach just to get another $1 million, which everyone can appreciate that, but I think there could have been more money there for these teams.
0: So that was my next on the list here, because again, everybody is really kind of bemoaning that. And did the conference indeed sell itself short? Because look, I tried to make a dent into Monster's bottom line with the amount of whites that I was drinking there at the media day. But it does seem like that there was more to be had. Is there something else that benefits these teams outside the money from this Monster deal, or is it just kind of underwhelming, as you mentioned?
1: Well, I think it ties into the international element, and I think that's something that's big here. You know, he even referenced that Monster's in, I think it was 150 countries. You know, when any deal with the Big 12, there's a little bit of a second layer, a third level, next level thinking that your mark's maybe trying to think of that can help down the road. And I think that's got to be the play here, because the short return is not, I don't think, that great considering how much visibility Monster is going to get. You know, these TV networks are going to have to say Monster Big 12 football game at Lavelle Edwards Stadium and Monster Big 12 basketball. I mean, that's some pretty prominent visibility for Monster, and it's a slam dunk deal for them. But long term, like, does it lead to maybe, you know, BYU and Utah branded cans and other visibility to really enhance the profile of the conference? That'll be something I'm curious to see going forward. But from just the knee jerk this year, a patch, in-game activations, I think there could have been more money to be had. But, you know, that's where I think this conference is going. And even with the private equity deal back in the spring, you know, the money, no school has taken that deal. But then when you kind of dig into it, that private equity company is tied to CBS. Maybe long-term in 2030, CBS can become a primary media rights deal because they've already, you know, brought forces together in some capacity with Skylark and all these different deals with the private equity. Maybe CBS can be a big player for the Big 12 down the road, because ESPN and Fox, they pay the Big 12 nicely, you know, $2.5 billion with this current deal. But obviously, I'm sure the league wants to have a bigger visibility because Fox is with Big 10, ESPN's with SEC. The Big 12's kind of this middle class TV property. I think that's where your mark always kind of views these deals, is maybe a long road ahead. And I think that's kind of the play here with Monster. Maybe it can add additional value down the road.
2: Man, we've come a long way from Catch Cola back in the day. BYU originated their own cola, so it wouldn't have caffeine in it, to 2017, right, where you could actually – I didn't have to bootleg them anymore into the locker room. You could actually buy them. And now, like, Monster, possible Monster BYU bottle. Wow. That's a caffeine journey.
1: That would be pretty epic. And I think that's, you know, it kind of ties back to what your mark is always wanted for the league, to make it younger, hipper, and cooler. And he's always looked at this thing the moment he took the job as a startup. You know, even though the league had, you know, more than a quarter century of history, there's really no history in this conference. It feels like there's only 2 years of history to work with, yet they have a power conference distinction, and they're in the mix of a lot of decisions in college athletics. So it's kind of like this molding clay to work with and maybe try things out. Things like the glass court, they fail. You hope that the Monster deal works out for this league and it becomes something that can maybe become, you know, a financial boom for the conference. But it's just a little bit jarring. I think for anyone that's a traditionalist of college sports, you just think, like, you lay it out there with BYU and their history. Just 10 years ago, they don't even have caffeine on campus. And now we're seeing potentially Monster on, you know, courts and fields and you know, patches. It's just pretty crazy. And so that's it. It's just more of the commercialization and having more additional money to ultimately pay out for these rosters, and the price tag doesn't seem to be slowing down as everyone wants to keep paying more and more to get the top end talent to go chase, you know, national championships and play at the highest levels.
0: Can you even speculate what the Entrada number is on the jersey patch for BYU?
1: I'm not sure on that. I haven't got a clear read on that number. They would just be a wild guess.
0: Yeah.
1: There was a lot of corporate sponsors that were very intrigued by getting BYU on that patch. What's notable here, though, is that it is a new corporate sponsor, and BYU's already got corporate sponsors with the likes of Coca-Cola, Delta, some of the local brands in the state with Qualtrics, even Smith's. Like, they've got all these different corporate sponsors. They had a completely new corporate sponsor here with Entrada. And, you know, some of the details as to what is it going to look like on the white jersey, the navy blue jersey. That's still kind of also a big question that needs to be answered too. But I thought, as far as a new patch to have that added, it's pretty subtle. And I think that's probably the right approach, because it doesn't look too crazy. It's going to be like 4 square inches in size, the patch. So it's not too big. And I think, all things considered, it's a good move, I think, for BYU. But they noted that it's going to be a long-term partnership with Entrada. So, and again, I bring up those corporate sponsor reference because BYU seems to kind of follow a little bit of the Jazz, where it's like, when you come into the corporate sponsor deal, like, it's almost like there's going to be so many different ways to spotlight these properties. So beyond the patch, we'll probably see a lot more of Entrada presence at BYU sporting events going forward in the years to come.
0: If I read that right, the release right, I think it was smart by BYU, because it does feel like they want to double dip a little bit, because it specifically said football, which means basketball might be an entirely different sponsor.
1: Yes, that's definitely possible. And same with the Olympic sports as well. This is the first year of all these sponsor patches beginning August 1st. And even there's real estate with the back of the helmet. We saw a little bit of that last year when the Big 12 had a Venmo sticker for the Big 12 football championship. That real estate is up for grabs too with this new NCAA approval. So these teams can sell that money and get that money rather from sponsors and have that real estate available to companies that want to align with BYU. So definitely that's up for grabs, the basketball and the Olympic sports patches as well.
2: Any surprises to you from that you picked up from Media Day, or anything that piqued your interest?
1: Kalani Sitake told me, you know, confidently on the record that Valetau Satuala would definitely play week one and would even go through some of fall camp as well. And obviously Valetau dealing with a little bit of a right foot injury that he suffered in the offseason during summer conditioning. But that was kind of also the timeline, the 8 weeks that it would be possible for him to be ready. But for Kalani just at this juncture say, yes, he will play and he'll even go through fall camp as well, I think that was a positive development, because you kind of wondered with that Utah Tech game, do they just let Falatau rest? And that could still be the possibility there. Maybe Falatau plays a couple drives and then they rest and get him ready for that big game in week two against Arizona. But I thought that was a little bit surprising just to hear Kalani confidently say that, because typically with injuries, he leaves it a little bit open-ended and, you know, wiggle room to go in many different directions. But he said that, yeah, Falatau is going to be ready to roll for week one. And that's important because he's a first team all Big 12 selection and someone that I believe could be one of the best safeties in the history of the program, potentially. He's got that potential, is Falatau Satuala. And there's been some really good safeties at BYU over the years. I mean, you go back to Morrell and Kainaku. I mean, there's been some great ones, but Falatau might be the most talented of them all, and he could be a high-level NFL draft pick. So he's important to the back end of this defense. I also talked, you know, to the coaches and the players about, on the offensive side, a little bit of the tempo of the offense. Because last year's offense was very much a slower paced, you know, the time of possession, BYU was ninth nationally last season. Are they going to move a little bit faster this year and have a little bit more explosive plays? And I get that sense that that's going to be more in the cards because of Bear Bachmeyer's more autonomy that he's going to be given from this coaching staff. So, and we know that Kalani Sitake, you know, he has a deep respect for the history of BYU's offenses. When you think BYU great offenses, you think of high powered, taking shots downfield, a little bit faster pace. Whereas last year, they were very methodical and they had a great ability to shut down a game and close it out on the ground, but a little bit more pop through the air, a little bit more deep shots. I think that's going to be a little bit faster paced offense this year. And I think that was something that was a little bit noteworthy coming out of Big 12 Media Days.
0: Where's your concern level? Is it the same, higher, or maybe a little bit lower after Big 12 Media Day on the wide receiver core?
1: I think it's about the same. You know, I think there's some intriguing talent potentially, but I think that some of these new freshmen are going to have to be counted on. And I talked to Bear Bachmeier about wide receiver Legend Glasgow, and I brought him up in particular because we saw in spring ball that Legend was getting some first-team opportunities. And now with the departure of Cody Hagan, who medically retired this past spring, it feels like Legend Glasgow, there's an opportunity there for him to maybe be a week one starter for the Cougars. Obviously, Tiger Bachmeier is in the mix as well, but Tiger just never flashed much last season to where Legend Glasgow, what we saw in spring, I think those snaps were noteworthy. And Bear noted that Legend has learned the playbook inside and out. And that's something to me that's always noteworthy. The tendencies with Fessy Satake's wide receivers, he's got to have trust in them, that they're going to be able to run the right plays, to make the right decisions out there. And if they do that, they're going to get an opportunity to play because Legend Glasker's got the speed and the talent to make an impact. He's the cousin to Isaiah Glasgow, the star linebacker for the Cougars. I think he could be a wild card for this team that provides a spark. But they're going into camp, I just don't see a clearly defined, you know, wide receiver one, wide receiver two, wide receiver three. I think there's intriguing talent. You know, JoJo Phillips will probably be assumed as that wide receiver one for BYU. But again, his production's pretty limited. They're very high on him. He dealt with injuries last season. He started to show signs of his potential, I think, at the end in the Pop-Tarts Bowl of his talent. And he had a pretty productive spring as well. But I also think, too, that the secondary talent in the Big 12 is much better this year. And luckily for BYU, they got one of the best corners in the conference that they're going to go up against every day in Evan Johnson. But even in non-conference play against Notre Dame, you got Leonard Moore, maybe the best cornerback in college football. There is talented secondaries that BYU is going to face. And these wide receivers, they're going to be tested a lot. And you hope for BYU that they've got the depth there and the guys that can produce at a high level consistently to really aid this offense and becoming maybe a high-powered attack this season.
2: Did you happen to see, I saw a video you posted of the Bachmeier concert. Did you go?
1: I did. I was there last night. They had a, you know, more than a one-hour set list that featured a bunch of covers of country songs and rock songs, modern, more recent and classic ones from the 60s. Bear even had a solo act along with Tiger Bachmeier as well, but some of the songs, they opened it up with Darius Rucker's Wagon Wheel, and then they had even Sweet Caroline from Neil Diamond. There was also a Luke Combs cover from Bear Bachmeier, and then they closed it out with Rise and Shout with BYU football teammates, and even Kalani Sitake made the stage. But it was pretty fun. Bear and Tiger, they are into music. They will often during the football season, last year at least they did, and I think they plan on doing that as well this year. They'd go to a senior citizen home in Provo on Sundays because that's really the one day where, you know, things are pretty slow during the season, and they would go perform for a local senior citizen home in Provo. Last night was their first ever concert. There was a pretty big crowd. It was a free concert in American Forks, so it was a pretty good event.
0: Nice.
2: If they're still doing that senior citizen thing this year, let me know. My wife and I'd like a visit.
1: Yeah, it's I would expect that they'll continue to do that. They really enjoy playing the guitar and singing. Their uncle Don was part of it as well. They call themselves the Music Box. He lives in Minnesota. He came in. He even did a song, a remix of Glory Days, factoring in the BYU Creamery. And then they also did a remix, too, of Margaritaville, but included Pop-Tarts, which, of course, was topical because there and, you know, erasing some Pop-Tarts last December. So it was pretty fun. It was a fun night. I mean, a lot of Cougar fans were there and just people that, you know, a summer night. American Fork, I guess, has a summer concert series that's free every single week on Mondays. And it was pretty fun. You see those guys in a different environment. Was cool to see.
0: You know, honestly, as a BYU football historian, it is not particularly easy to be a quarterback at BYU and a high-level quarterback. I mean, the microscope, especially now, is as intense as anything can ever experience when you are, you know, QB1 at that, particularly in that university. It does feel like you have to have a special mindset to be able to compartmentalize your life. And it seems on the outside looking in, you know, the Bear is mentally equipped to be able to do that in a very high profile situation.
1: I agree. And, you know, Bear, I think it also helps too when it comes to the high profile, stressful nature of being quarterback one, and especially after a resounding success of a year and as a freshman, to have an older brother in Hank Bachmeyer, yeah, who experienced that as well. And Hank had the high of highs at Boise after year one in 2019. I think they won 11 games that season. And then after that, it was never recaptured. And it, things can change in a hurry for quarterbacks. And that's why it's important for Bear to keep taking that step forward on the field. But I think off the field, I think he's fitting quite well at BYU. And he's still kind of a low profile guy, but he's got a personality too. And I think he finds ways to really showcase that personality. And through music, he really likes that. He even, talked about after the Iowa State game last season about how he'll, hum songs that he really enjoys to himself in pregame warmups before they get the pads on. It kind of puts his mind at ease. A lot of it's country music. So he's really into music, and that's something that he wants to kind of tap into a little bit more. But it is a, where BYU is one of those programs where they kind of celebritize,
0: yeah,
1: their athletes. That's a little bit different than a lot of colleges. Yeah, yes, there's some glamorous college programs, but with guys wearing helmets and jerseys, they might not be known in town. At BYU, that's different. And Bear, with that name and the jersey number and the hair, like, he's grown out the hair again. He's kind of back to what he looked like when he first arrived on campus. He's added some weight, he's added some muscle rather to his frame. I think, he's due for a big year, I think, this year. But he has navigated QB1 pressures pretty well, because there's been other guys in the past where it's a rocky road. And so I think he's done, all things considered, a pretty good job. But I really think that family tie-in with Hank Bachmeyer and him experiencing it, I think, helps navigate this to where he doesn't get too high, because he knows that, things can change in a hurry for quarterbacks.
0: Yeah. Oh, yeah. You can go from being a hero to being, the worst person in the world in the span of a quarter or two. So
2: that sounds like coaching.
0: Yeah, a little bit. Yeah. Sweet 16? Ah. Doesn't mean anything unless you go to the Elite Eight the next year.
2: Remind me your name again.
0: Yeah. Well, hey, we appreciate your time, Mitch. Great stuff as always. Good content. By the way, were you at, Coach and I weren't able to swing over to Hutchins. Did you make that trip with the crew?
1: I did, yes. I was over there at Hutchins. It was great.
0: Where does it rank with some of the other barbecue you've had?
1: I didn't think of that. I would say it's probably up there. I would probably put it in the top five. There was during the Big 12 championship game weekend, I tried a place. I'm trying to think what the name was. It was like a Texas Weekly or Texas Monthly.
0: Oh, Texas. Yeah. Monthly. Week. That's a big one. Yep. That list.
1: Yes. And it was in the top five. The name is escaping me, but that one I put at the top. I'd have to get back to you on that, but I'd say it was like top five. I think it was really good. There's some places in Kansas City too that are really good, but the Big 12, that's one thing about this league. They got, for basketball and football, great barbecue spots with KC, and then of course Dallas for football.
0: I'm just saying, if you come by the staff barbecue on Saturday, understand, I like to barbecue and I think I'm okay at it, but I know you've been to Big 12 country out there, so just maybe temper expectations a little bit.
1: I'm looking forward to it. I'll be there on Saturday, and I'll be mowing down some food like Kalani had Pop Tarts this last episode.
2: I'll look forward to cornering you and having a conversation, Mr. Harper.
0: Wow, that sounded ominous.
2: Oh no. I just never get to hang with the guy. I'm gonna corral some time.
3: I look forward to cornering you.
0: I didn't know if there was some beef there.
2: A couple weeks ago he did.
0: You guys beefing?
2: No, we're not beefing. Caramba. I'm just trying to make it seem as though we are.
0: Like, I want Mitch to come to the barbecue. That made it sound like he's
4: he doesn't have to worry about a hit.
0: Yeah, it's like, oh, my, Mitch, maybe I'm not going
2: to
0: go.
2: Let me rephrase it. Mitch, it'd be awesome to catch up.
0: Mr. Harper. Yes.
2: Okay, sorry. My bad. I'm learning this gig.
0: See you, Mitch. Have a good one, buddy.
1: See you guys.
0: There he is. Mitch Harper, 97.5, the KSL Sports Zone.
2: Good dude.
0: Great dude.
2: Works hard. Knows his stuff.
0: So, Lloyd, you and I are kind of on the, I think Lloyd's talking to him off the air, but I think Lloyd and I heard the same thing. Like, it sounded like you were like,
2: oh, no.
0: We got some unfinished business to go over, Mr. Harper.
2: No, I love Mitch. No, I simply just meant I want to make sure I corner you and catch up.
0: Okay. So, all right, good.
2: But cornering may be too strong. Let's catch up.
4: There you go. Let's catch up.
0: Any violence in the neighborhood, you know.
4: I look forward to seeing you.
0: Yeah.
4: I look forward to seeing you.
0: I'm going to corner
2: you. Do I have to say it again? I'm a lover. Not a
4: I get it. I get it. No, I get it.
0: That's why I threw Lloyd and I for a loop. Because
4: I was like, wait, what?
0: I was like, oh.
2: All right, well, just remember.
4: What did Mitch do?
2: Mitch did nothing. Mitch did nothing but work his tail off.
0: There's this tweet that you sent out in 2017 that we need to talk about.
4: Okay, is there something? Is there some old bad blood?
2: Heavens, no. I don't even know that Mitch was covering us then, was he?
4: Hey, let's talk about it off air. Let's talk about it off air.
2: Hey, I'll corner you after the show, big guy.
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7: 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Keep an eye out when MLB expands. Salt Lake City is quietly becoming one of the hottest sports towns in America. Sports Business Journal just vaulted Salt Lake from number 44 to number 12 nationally, ahead of some legacy markets on its best sports business cities list. What has changed? 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
0: It is time for another edition of Sports Roulette. We take some of the big storylines, put it on a roulette wheel, we spin it, and wherever that little white ball lands is what we end up talking about. And before we get to that, though, Lloyd, before we spin that wheel, it is time to assign another golfer to a lucky listener. Caller number 12 right now, 801-575-ZONE. That's 801-575-ZONE. And we will assign you a player in the field at the Open Championship. If your player ends up winning, well, you will receive a Copper Rock branded polo, outerwear, and a hat, and a $100 gas gift card, all courtesy of Copper Rock, where the pros play. So call number 12, 801-575-ZONE. That's 801-575-ZONE. All right, Lloyd, fire up that wheel.
4: World Cup update.
0: We did not get to it at 12:50. We apologize.
2: We had a lot of mad people.
0: It was not my intention to ace you out, but Alex Napolis is available right now for a World Cup update. Your 1 minute of World Cup update begins right... Wait for it. Now.
19: Well, the semifinals are underway in the FIFA World Cup as Spain and France go head-to-head. That game currently live. 40 minutes in, Spain up 1-0 thanks to a penalty kick scored by Spain. It was Lamine Yamal who was taking down inside the box, and then Mikel Orizalban was the person who scored the penalty, and so Spain's up 1-0 in the 40th minute. Later tomorrow, England will be taking on Argentina in the second semifinal game. That one coming up again tomorrow at 1 o'clock. Those two winners will meet up for the championship game coming up. The World Cup final on Sunday, 1 o'clock, and then Saturday at 3 p.m., the losers will face off each other in the third place game. France is here after beating Morocco 2-0. Spain there after beating Belgium 2-1. England beat Norway 2-1, taking down Erling Haaland, and then Argentina with a 3-1 win over Switzerland. That game ended up going to extra time. Argentina needed extra time to take down Switzerland to move on to the final. The World Cup, so close to being over. Only two games left.
0: Oh, man. All right, so Spain got the PK. I haven't seen it. Was it legit?
19: It was. There was a kick inside the box. You can't kick another guy. Kicks him right in the thigh. Lamine goes down. I think it is a good penalty call.
0: All right, so don't be kicking anybody in the thighs.
19: Can't do it.
0: What's the second game?
19: Tomorrow will be England and Argentina. That game, again, coming up tomorrow 1.
0: Okay. All right, I do have a complaint here. Are we doing this because it's prime time in Europe? Because we're in USA. Why are we playing a semifinal World Cup game at 2 o'clock in the afternoon?
19: Yeah, they're catering a little bit to the European market. They're catering to the prime time in Europe.
4: They don't cater to us when it's overseas. Yeah.
19: I would have absolutely loved these games to be, you know, at 7 o'clock tonight, you know, prime time here. So then that way I can go home and watch and enjoy the games, but. You gotta make sure the Europeans can watch.
0: Well, I mean, look, we moved it to a different time of the year when it was over in Qatar, for crying out loud.
19: That is true.
0: Because it's like 120 degrees over there.
2: I did hear DJ today refer to it as the European, you know, the prime of their sports schedule, Wimbledon, World Cup, and, excuse me, almost said the B word.
0: The British. Open. Yeah, the Open Championship. This is like their October when we have... College football, correct. NFL, start of NBA, start of NHL, and little college hoops. Huh. Yeah. All right. Well, that's why. Well, never mind. I'm going to say some ugly American stuff. Oh,
4: okay. I was actually going to join you there.
2: I'll just leave it with this. Ole, ole, ole. You've done a wonderful job. We appreciate it.
19: Absolutely.
0: Where are you going on the second semifinal? You're not going England, are you?
19: I'm leaning England.
0: Really?
19: Because I think it would be a fun story for them to finally get back to a World Cup final. And you know, I'm not Argentina. Them going back to back, I think them going to back to back World Cup finals, I think would be a lesser of a storyline than England making it to their first final since 19 whenever it was.
0: Is it Jerry World? Where are they playing the championship?
19: The final will be in...
0: Oh, SoFi.
19: New Jersey. It'll be in New York, New Jersey.
0: Really?
19: At good old Giant Stadium.
4: When I think of soccer, I think of New Jersey.
0: I mean,
2: Jersey. New Jersey.
0: I mean, come on. We can find better places. I mean, I get it's New York. Everybody, you know, it's New York. But, I mean, Dallas would be better. SoFi would be better. I could think of a lot of better stadiums. Heck, I'd throw them in Death Valley, make them play in LSU. Get the weather going there.
19: I think the capacity had a little bit to do with it.
0: Yeah, probably.
19: Obviously, you want as many people as you can.
0: Cram them in there.
19: Exactly.
0: All right. Thank you, Alex. We appreciate
19: it. Thank you, guys.
0: That is the great Alex Napolis, your 1 minute soccer update. U.S. Open, one game going on as we speak with Spain up 1-0.
2: Does more in a minute than most of us do all day.
0: No doubt. All right. Go ahead, Lloyd, spin it.
4: A golden coaching staff.
0: Trying to bring home the thunder as Eric Spoelstra putting together his coaching staff for the Summer Olympics as Team USA trying to pick up another gold medal. You ready for this staff?
2: Let's
0: Eric Spoelstra, head coach with J.B. Bickerstaff from the Pistons. The Thunder's Mark Dagnall. And is it Dagnall or Dagnall?
2: Dagnall.
0: Yeah. And then Gonzaga's Mark Few back on the staff.
2: Good for Mark. That's great. He's been a part of that, given a ton of time. Was he got to get the gold medal with the guys this last time and actually told me, I called him when he got home, left a message, and he called back and said, I said, where does it rank? Right?
0: Yeah.
2: And he's like, what, who was it we had on the Trocheck said the other
0: day?
2: Oh,
0: yeah.
2: Like, it doesn't even.
0: It's number one and not even close.
2: And not even close.
0: If he were to win a national championship, do you think it would
2: I don't know that it would, because I think that, particularly with that group of players and everything else, like he, as much as I, you know, rip on LeBron, he did say LeBron really galvanized that group and did a great job of really raising his game. But been cool to be a part of that, get a gold medal from it. So I'm glad he's still there.
0: Well, and the way they did it, too, there was a lot of drama that. And then with Steph Curry and some of those iconic moments that he had come from behind victory. I mean, there was a lot of really cool moments. Yeah, in that last Olympics.
2: They seem like they really fought. You know, guys kind of did their thing. It was fun. So glad to see Mark Few part any of that stuff.
0: I'm not going to lie. I'm a little nervous because it always goes in waves. And I think we caught the high wave there. And then I think some guys, it'll then not become cool to be part of the team. And then they'll lose a game. And then all the good players will be like, all right, we got to get back at it. And then it'll come back up. And I think we're heading towards a downside.
2: It's called the pride cycle, man.
0: Yeah. Thank you.
2: Happens.
0: Thank you, Elder. All right. Hey, by the way, Win Ticket Wednesday coming up tomorrow. You have an opportunity to win big as you do every Wednesday. 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
24: Summertime is here, and Tim Hughes back with my friends Greg and Mike at Replenish Landscape Garden Products. Guys, this is going to be a year where it's more important maybe than ever to hold on to whatever precipitation we get and be able to get as much as we can out of the watering that we do because of the drought. Greg, I'll start with you. Replenish is a great way to help with that.
25: It makes a very attractive top dressing that helps to insulate the soil and keep the moisture in there, as well as adding nutrients to your plants.
24: And Mike, the other thing is it makes it look fantastic, and you've actually had people come in and tell you, my neighbor's done it and I want to do it too.
26: Yeah, we do. We get that quite a bit.

0: Hey, today was fun. Tomorrow's going to be just a little bit better because we will be down in Nephi with our good friends at Bar W Beef. 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Again, Bar W Beef off of exit 222 in Nephi. 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And if you can't, that's cool. 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Can't wait to see what they've got for us tomorrow.
1: Well, I hope we have a reunion, man. I hope we have a bunch of, maybe with people we haven't met, but just listeners that could decide to come down and give it a rip.
0: Yep.
1: You happen to be on the freeway, time it out, come say hello. I promise you it'll be a commonplace stop from there on out because it's that good. And from the minute we get there, the food begins.
0: Yes. And the beef is incredible. Everything on the menu is incredible. But you should mosey on over to that the pastry and the dessert area too because that's no joke.
1: It is, yeah.
0: The spud nuts.
1: Everything. The spud nuts with a little ice cream. Yay-za.
0: Oh.
1: A little bit of everything.
0: Yeah.
1: Heaven.
0: All right. All-Star game coming up tonight. You watching?
1: Yes, I will tune in. I will tune in and see what's going on. Probably not for the whole thing, but I like to watch the ceremonial stuff in the beginning. See who's out there.
0: I do think from an All-Star game standpoint or a Pro Bowl or whatever, baseball gets it right. As much as anybody possibly can. I know the care factor isn't high with guys these days as it used to be. You know, Pete Rose, there's no Pete Rose barreling into home base and taking out a guy. But in terms of the festivities and everything, I think baseball still is probably your best All-Star game, don't you think?
1: Yeah, I think so. I haven't watched the NHL one. I would imagine that's probably pretty good too, just because they're hockey guys. But I do know this, the All-Star NBA game is nearly unwatchable.
0: Oh, yeah.
1: And they don't even play the game in Pro Bowl anymore,
0: right? Nope, NFL's done. I mean, they'll have their...
1: But I was never a fan of that game anyway. It was always a dud.
0: By the way, if you want to see more A.J. DeBonsa in Summer League, well, you're out of luck. His Summer League is now over as he will be shut down after two impressive games to start off his Summer League career, so that's probably the last time you'll ever see A.J. DeBonsa play in the month of July, because I can't imagine he'll be back around next year for that.
1: Nope, he'll be scoring a lot of points in the association, but we will see him come through town once a year.
0: Yes.
1: As we get to see the opposing conference come through and just play one game against, and the Jazz will go out there and play him once as well.
0: So A.J. is done. You played me a clip, and I had not heard this. Of him talking about chatting with Dwayne Wade on the phone and saying that he wants to be one of the all-time greats. And Dwayne says, don't shoot for all-star games. Don't shoot for MVPs. You want to, when the NBA has its list of 100 best players, you want to be on that list. That's what you need to be aiming for. And he goes, that's what I'm shooting for, being one of the top 100 players in the history of the NBA.
1: A lot of time between there and now.
0: That's 20 years from now.
1: And so I guess if you're going to shoot at something, shoot at the little orange sphere when you shoot it.
0: It comes up every morning.
1: If that goes in more and more, right, it goes into that little orange thing more and more, you have a better chance of being in that top 100. Because right now, athletically, his ability to get to the rim, all that's proven. But you know how it works. They're going to take that away. So what's your counter? And then how many times are you going to have to counter through your career as you change your game?
0: Because people will adjust to you. You'll get a little older. You know, you're not going to be able to do everything that you can now. But hopefully you can develop that shot. And if you can get to... What percentage would you consider a successful rookie year for him on beyond the three-point line?
1: 34.
0: 34?
1: Give me 34.
0: Yeah. He ain't getting 34, though.

0: right?
1: I don't know. I mean, I would have maybe said that last year as the body of work I'd seen of Yegor.
0: Yeah.
1: I will say that Yegor put in a ton of time and was in the gym a ton. I mean, that's what that's going to take. So, but right now, that's the crazy thing. He can go score 20 by just doing what he does. And he's got the luxury of actually trying to figure it out over some time.
0: He's got a lot on his plate. And when you're the number one overall pick, there's opportunities that will allow you to celebrate that. And you get a chance to cash in. But you can't let it come at the expense of your future career.
1: Oh, no, no, no.
0: You got to put in that work.
1: Yeah, you got to put the work in. And then the other thing is, you know, his whole, this all begins when training camp starts and he gets into the gym with the veterans.
0: Yeah.
1: You know, and I know like he's on a first name basis with all these guys and he's known them for years, but the whole thing changes. You're now not just a guy who's coming up to join the NBA. You're a guy who's in there now to take people's jobs. And, you know, we watch in summer league, certain guys people will try to lock AJ up and it's going to happen from game one. What we've seen with Darren Peterson, game one to game 82. You know, because they're not going to let him just do what he does naturally because he's proven he can really do that.
0: Mm. All right. Coming up next, Jake Scott, Ben Anderson, straight ahead. 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

0: Jake and Ben, 97.5, the KSL Sports Zone. Happy Tuesday to one and all. However you may be listening slash absorbing the show over the air, KSLSports.com, the YouTube, and shout out to our friends from the future if you are listening via podcast. How's it going over there, Ben?
1: I'm doing well. How are you?
0: I you know, still uncomfortable with Absorb, but whatever. Mm-hmm. I'm a team guy, so.
1: Intravenously taking in the show?
0: Intravenously?
1: Yeah.
0: I don't know if I like that any better.
1: No, I'm done with intravenous things.
0: But I like things. I like things that are unique to us. You know, obviously I like language that is unique to the show.
1: Sure.
0: I'm just struggling with absorbing, but maybe I'll get there. I don't know. You know, it's
1: been a while.
0: Yeah, it's been here. That's really true. Congratulations, Ben. It's officially, I think, the driest day, sports day of the year.
1: Oh, we've reached. Okay. You weren't excited about the Jazz's summer league
0: well,
1: game last night?
0: Notoriously, no. And you weren't either, so don't give me any of that. Notoriously, right around the All-Star break is like the driest part of the sports calendar. I think it's the day after the Major League Baseball All-Star game is considered the most nothing going on point in the sports calendar. I think for us here locally, we may have reached it early.
1: Okay.
0: Because we do have a summer league game to talk about, but are you really excited to jump into that?
1: As long as Trey Alexander, the Jazz two-way player, is okay. He got hurt in a very weird fashion driving to the basket yesterday and then had to be carried off on a stretcher despite the fact there was no neck or head injury. It was something on his side. And I hadn't seen an update on it last I checked. And the sad reality is, as we've seen with two-way players before, if you get hurt, they just cut you. You're not on a guaranteed contract, so they don't care that much. They care about you, the person. They want you to be okay.
0: But they don't.
1: But the second you are eating up a roster spot and taking up money that they don't need to be paying and can use elsewhere, they will find a way to use elsewhere. So, for Trey Alexander's future, I hope he's okay.
0: It's grim.
1: It's not great.
0: Again, you were really in a hurry to talk about that?
1: No, kind of the only thing going on that felt slightly pertinent.
0: Really excited to get it to dive into the lack of future in the cold NBA.
2: He had a whole week where he couldn't bring us down.
0: Yeah, cutting hurt players. 206.
1: I'm day two.
0: It's a cold world.
1: Yeah.
0: It's a cold world out there. So there's that, and we can dig into it quite a bit. But I don't know. We've got France and Spain going on in the World Cup, except for neither of those countries are the good old US of A. And Spain is up for the dumbest. Well, I didn't even see it, but it was a penalty shot, which I do think how hard it is to score goals in soccer. Doesn't it just cheapen the whole thing by having a penalty shot?
1: You know what I mean?
0: Doesn't that feel like a really severe consequence and kind of the dumbest way to lose ever?
1: I see what you're saying. The gap between how difficult it is to score in live action and how simple it seems to score with a penalty shot, you're like 10 feet away from the biggest net in all of the biggest goal in all of sports. And you basically just, you can probably kick it straight 85% of the time and it will go in. The fact that they ever miss is astounding to me. Now, again, I never played organized soccer. This is going to sound like boorish American who doesn't pay attention to high-level soccer, and that's very accurate. But, yes, the fact that they ever miss is crazy. But you're right. The penalty of committing a foul in the box to get a free kick or a penalty kick, I should say, is so egregious. It would be if, like, on a holding call in football, they're like, yeah, well, automatically put the ball to 1 yard line.
0: Yeah, I was kind of
1: wherever the holding call happened.
0: I was kind of basketball thinking if you get fouled in the circle, you get a 30-point foul shot.
1: Yeah, right. And you get 3 tries.
0: Yeah, yeah. You get 3 cracks at it.
1: It's so aggressive. It's so punitive.
0: Yeah. The punishment does not fit
1: the crime.
0: The overall feel of the game at very least. You know, isn't part of the appeal of soccer? The almost Game of Thrones like pedestrian pace that leads to the culmination. Isn't that what all the soccer nerds out there always tell you? Well, it's the nuance and it's the build and the culmination of the goal. That's all part of it. But much like the last season of Game of Thrones, where they just put everything on fast forward, it ruined that whole series. I feel like a game coming down to a penalty shot or a goal coming is exactly like fast forwarding through the end of Game of Thrones, where it took 3 seasons to walk 10 miles. And then all
1: like,
0: of a sudden,
1: Arya has a sword. It's fine. It's all going to get taken care of. We're going to wrap it up.
0: Totally ruined the like appeal of that show. Its pedestrian nature was part of its appeal. I'm told that's the case with soccer. And yet, one penalty shot, it's over. It's done.
1: I like in the NHL, specifically the Stanley Cup playoffs, that you don't go to PKs or penalty shots, you know, at the end of the game, the shootout. You have to win it in overtime. You have to continue to play. I get it during the regular season. Those games can go on forever, and they go to the shootout if you get past overtime, and they don't make it drag on forever. And generally, the games end in overtime relatively quickly because there's so few players on the ice.
0: Well, they used to have ties, but they reacted
1: I'm
0: to
1: I'm very glad they fixed that.
0: They reacted to the Americans don't like ties narrative and put in the shootout.
1: Which is good. But it is still relatively hard to score on a penalty shot or in a shootout in the NHL. Goalies are very good. The net's very small. Not as difficult in soccer, so you're right. It's just a little too easy. I don't know if they need to move the PK back. Two goalies? I don't know. Smaller net? Something to make it more difficult. So, yes. But then again, I also understand you don't want everyone just tackling any player that gets close to the goal in soccer.
0: See, I think, once again, the solution can be found by leaning the other direction. Anything goes in the box.
1: Okay.
0: Not...
1: Sure.
0: Like, go the entire other way, where anything goes. I mean, you know, go right for their legs, go right for their knees.
1: So no,
0: punching, elbows, all of it.
1: But nobody ever scores.
0: I don't know, because they might get a little bit better of not scoring in the box. You know what I mean?
1: Sure. You. I mean, the three ball...
0: Yeah, right.
1: In the NBA.
0: You're going
1: to
0: change
1: it. Develop.
0: You're going to change it up a little bit.
1: Sure. Okay.
0: All of a sudden, those crosses in the middle get a little deadly. You got to figure out another way to get it done.
1: No one's throwing across the middle of the field anymore.
0: Yeah.
1: In football.
0: That's what I'm saying.
1: Everyone's just getting absolutely dominated. So, I get it. I get what you're saying. Yeah,
0: anything
1: you've got to be able to kick it from 40 yards out.
0: Yeah, right.
1: At a pinpoint.
0: Figure it out. Be more entertaining.
1: Sure.
0: You'd have, you know, more of an enforcer role on the defense. That's for sure.
1: Sure. Or just everything goes, period, inside the box.
0: Yeah.
1: Meaning handball, if you need to punch that
0: like
1: thing
0: it
1: in,
0: turns into rugby all of a sudden?
1: Yeah, everybody can do everything.
0: Oh, that's kind of funny.
1: Yeah, if you're saying the defense can just absolutely obliterate the offense, well, then the offense needs to have something to counter.
0: They can pick it up and try and Marshawn
1: March
0: Lynch
1: it. Yeah,
0: in,
1: right, absolutely. Right?
0: Uh-huh.
1: Absolutely, rugby style, yeah.
0: All right, well,
1: I don't hate it.
0: We're fixing this sport.
1: Spitballing.
0: One step at a time. I think it's more than spitballing. Call that FIFA guy.
1: Okay.
0: I don't know if you have the money to get something like this through, but he seems amenable.
1: Yeah, I'm curious. What's like the entry-level bribe? And what do you get?
0: I don't know.
1: Because there's like host country is a big bribe.
0: Big bribe? Oh, yeah, huge bribe. Well, am I the only one that was very suspicious about the financial motivation to rescind the
1: red card
0: after a meeting? You know, everybody got hung up on a phone call with President Trump and whatever, but there was a meeting that took place with the head of U.S. soccer, and their biggest donor actually had a meeting with FIFA, and I just thought to myself, it took her long, the donor, huh?
1: Suspend the suspension.
0: That's all right. Well, you got to know what game you're playing.
1: I do like that FIFA makes no bones that clearly there's some corruption going on.
0: Well, they've been pretty unashamed of it for quite some time.
1: Yeah. Just get old man Mandela on a plane.
0: Fly him on over.
1: We can get the hospital bed in the plane.
0: And it is really, and if you look into some of those documentaries and stuff that's out there, it really is a culmination of a lot of very corrupt people. There's a lot of very corrupt people.
1: It's probably hard to operate corruptly individually. But when you get a gang going, it gets a lot easier.
0: Well, it's just part of the problem. I like where we're starting today. Part of the problem is a lot of these countries every country has a single vote, right? So a lot of these countries that do not even compete really at the World Cup level still have a FIFA vote.
1: Mm-hmm.
0: So I don't want to slander any country, but like a small
1: Canada.
0: No, I'm thinking like the Bahamas mm-hmm. have the same vote as Canada. It mm-hmm. has the same vote as the U.S. And so when you're whipping votes, you know, maybe you're the representative from the Bahamas is a lot more amenable to persuasion, if you know
1: my
0: what
1: vote
0: I mean.
1: Is for Sam.
0: Right.
1: Absolutely.
0: And that vote matters as much as
1: absolutely.
0: Spain and France.
1: Correct.
0: And so, you know, what surfaces are the people who know how to play the game. And it's unfortunate. But you wonder how ideas like, hey, let's do the World Cup in Qatar. And somebody said, huh? That sounds like a great idea.
1: And then, yeah, suddenly,
0: wait, do they
1: groundswell of support.
0: Do they have any facilities?
1: No.
0: Oh, no, no.
1: Do they have the ability to create facilities safely? Oh, no. It's gonna kill lots of people.
0: Require a lot of, let's just call it a... bargain labor.
1: Okay.
0: A lot of bargain labor. We're going to import that bargain labor. And we'll be ready to play the World Cup in the heat in no time. You're going to love it. Everybody's going to have a great time. Aren't there a lot of other countries out there that have the infrastructure,
1: beautiful facility.
0: You're going to love it. You are going to love it.
1: Shouldn't cost us anything.
0: Remember when they bushwhacked Budweiser at the last second before that World Cup because they didn't tell anybody that there was going to be no alcohol at all at the World Cup, and they've got all this, you know, beer sponsors and all that stuff, and they didn't make that known to the world until a week before it started. And as we saw, soccer fans enjoy to consume their beer.
1: We didn't talk about this because I was gone for a week, but I went to the Summer League game for the Jazz a week ago Saturday, mm-hmm. and they were selling beer at Huntsman Center.
0: I know. I don't get it. My buddy Brandon was going to Monster Jam on the 4th, and he said they were going to have beer at the thing. So I don't know. Speaking of bribing people,
1: they
0: bribed the right politician. Absolutely. I don't know how they're getting around that whole thing.
1: Well,
0: is it going to happen for football games?
1: If you need the money, and they need the money, so I would say go for it.
0: That's the sweetest plum.
1: Absolutely.
0: A lot of markup there.
1: Yeah.
0: And motivated people like Christian uh-huh. are going to pay those high rates, even though one beer at a sporting event represents, 35% of Christian's monthly salary?
1: And if his wife has a drink, you guys are in trouble. Speaking of which, happy anniversary to you two.
2: Thank you.
0: Is that today?
2: Today. 3 years.
0: Do you have plans?
2: Yeah, I might try to go out to dinner.
0: All right. Taking the baby?
2: No. Because of my schedule when I usually get home, that's about the baby's bedtime.
0: Okay.
1: Really?
2: So, yeah. So, well, early like the start of his bedtime routine.
1: It's like when Jake goes to sleep.
2: I know. 6:30. You guys are old.
1: 7:30.
2: It's like the bell curve, you know? You go to bed early when you're really young and really old like you guys.
0: Well, and he's probably sleeping in four different cycles all day long.
1: Correct.
0: You know what? You've been separated from your newborn years for a while. Mm-hmm. You forget how... they don't sleep long, and they sleep in cycles, but yet
1: correct.
0: They somehow sleep 18 hours a day in the most inconvenient way possible.
1: Like 18 one-hour naps a day.
0: Right.
1: How'd you do that?
0: And I don't know, is your wife pretty regimented about the sleep thing? I know my wife was for our first.
2: She is, and honestly, he is too. Like we were joking this morning, actually. It was his nap time his nap time's at 9:30, at 9:31, and he started getting cranky. Mm. And we're like, okay. Nap time.
0: Soon you will evolve into Benadryl milkshakes.
1: Mm-hmm. You, not the baby. Just so you can.
0: No,
1: I think
0: you have to wait until at least 18 months before your first Benadryl milkshake. I don't want to, you know, consult a doctor here, mm-hmm. but that's when you really, you know what, it's been a long day.
1: What's the other sleeping pill they give to kids?
0: Do they give kids sleeping pills?
1: No, but a lot of parents do.
2: Like melatonin?
1: Melatonin, that's right, yeah.
2: I used to take that. It gives you crazy dreams.
1: That's what I've heard. I've heard people don't like the dreams. So.
0: I honestly wouldn't call myself a great sleeper, but I'm very hesitant to depend on something for sleep.
1: It's the reason you and I, you don't see us putting chapstick on the YouTube
0: show. Yeah, exactly.
1: The second you start using chapstick, you've got to have chapstick for the rest of your life.
0: Constantly.
1: Yeah.
0: Yeah, I'm very hesitant about that. I've known people that...
1: it's a crutch.
0: That
1: now, there
0: that
1: are people who feel that way about deodorant, and I... do wear deodorant for your guys' sake. So,
0: hit and miss. Depends.
1: Yeah, okay.
0: Did I remember?
1: Yeah, sure. Okay.
0: I wear deodorant a lot more now than I did.
1: When?
0: I don't know.
1: When did this change?
0: My 20s were pretty deodorant free.
1: Pretty stinky.
0: Yeah.
1: Okay.
0: That's strange. I was single. Really funny how that
1: works. I don't
0: worked.
1: Know, fellas.
0: Did you ever sit down in class in college and have somebody sitting next to you get up and move? That happened to me once.
1: Oh, okay.
0: But that was, yeah, that was during a strange time in my life.
1: Embarrassingly, I have, at a jazz game, text Jazz PR, shout out Danny Franks, and asked, do you think there's unused deodorant anywhere in this building I can use? Because sometimes you just come to work and you leave and you realize, oh, I stink.
0: Oh, yeah.
1: I just smell terrible and I feel like I'm going to be hot and stinky the rest of the day. And they try their best, but, you know, it's not, they're not going to go through the players' lockers to find me deodorant. Sorry, Jaren Jackson Jr.
0: That'd be weird.
1: That'd be weird. But then I feel really self-conscious about it.
0: Christian strikes me as a share deodorant kind of guy.
1: Okay.
2: With who?
0: I don't know, just anybody.
1: Wherever you can find it.
0: Yeah.
1: You use spray or you use the stick?
2: Stick.
1: Yeah. You?
0: Do they even make spray anymore?
1: Oh, yeah. My wife uses spray.
0: Oh, okay.
1: Yeah.
0: No.
1: What's Julia rocking?
2: Stick.
0: What a great way to start the show.
1: We said it was a slow day.
0: Oh, super slow. The French trying to get back into this one against the Spanish.
1: No, notorious. Not a lot of deodorant.
0: Either country.
1: Yeah, perfume.
0: But not the other.
1: Yeah.
0: I don't know. I haven't been to Spain. Oh, whoa. Spain just knocked down a second one. Oh, whoa. The frogs are going down. Wasn't everybody saying that France was going to win this thing going away?
1: JP yesterday told us the France B team could win this.
0: Wow. John Paul is so wrong.
1: Well, we'll see. Argentina erased that 2-goal lead from Egypt in, what, the last 10 minutes of the game?
0: Yeah, Mbop is feeling pretty good about it. He's calling everybody back in, rallying the troops.
1: Yeah, we'll see how they do.
0: Will he check himself out like the pointy-faced Norway guy?
1: Holland?
0: Yeah, didn't he check himself out?
1: I don't know if he was tired or what. But...
0: Well, we all get a little tired. Just ask Wemby in the finals. Got a little tired.
1: Ran too much.
0: A little fatigued, yep. A little tired. So let's let him off the hook, all right? French, obviously, it's been a long tournament. They're in Dallas. It's hot down there.
1: Guys,
0: I was there last week.
1: We played more games than most people.
0: Seriously?
1: Yeah.
0: All right, we will do top three stories of the day, whatever they are. I'm assuming the Jazz will be included in them, so we will talk about that summer league on a... Maybe we'll bring up the injury again. That's a good tease.
1: Yeah.
0: All right, stay tuned. It's the Jake and Ben Show, 97.5, the KSL Sports Zone.
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0: Jacob Ben, 97.5, the KSL Sports Zone. There's that that weasel head of FIFA. I don't even know this one's name. Why do they have to look evil?
1: Yeah.
0: Does that make any sense?
1: Yeah, yeah, yeah.
0: Why do they have to look like they're evil people?
1: Some conglomeration of, bad guys.
2: They look like Batman villains.
1: Yeah, correct. They look like Lex Luthor a little bit. I know that's not Batman.
0: That's still in the DC universe.
1: Yeah.
0: Which
1: have they ever met Batman and Lex Luthor? Get on that, Christian.
2: Yeah.
1: Sure.
0: Can you answer me this? This is a real nerdy question, but isn't Superman way older than DC Comics? Like, they were making Superman TV shows in the 20s.
1: I think that's when the first comic book came out.
0: Is that when the first one came out? Maybe it wasn't the 20s. It was black and white, though. Old enough to be on Nick at Night. But has DC Comics been around that long?
1: The first Superman was 1938.
0: Okay.
1: So, maybe a little more modern than I thought.
0: Huh. Christian, are you too young for Nick at Night? I'm sure you are.
2: I caught the tail end of it.
0: All right. Nickelodeon would go to all old shows at night. Mm-hmm. And when I was a kid, it was like, it was like old shows, like Dobie Gillis and F Troop and that original Superman.
1: Yeah.
0: And then they evolved, and all of a sudden, like, Friends was on Nick at Night, and it didn't make any sense. But when I was a kid, it was old
1: throwbacks.
0: Shows. Yeah. By the way, Spain leading 2-0.
1: Almost up 3-0.
0: Time for the top three stories of the day, KSLSports.com. That is brought to you by J. Brooks Jewelers. 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
2: Number one. The Jazz win with no DP in Summer League.
1: Well, this is why Summer League doesn't matter, as you mentioned.
0: It does not.
1: Because Caleb Wilson did play for the Bulls as number 4 overall pick and has looked very good and shot well again last night from the 3-point line, which was his big question. And the Bulls were down 20 the entire game to a bunch of relatively random players who, a couple of them are 10-day guys, a couple of them will get some two-way contracts, but not a lot of A+.
0: I wasn't all that impressed with Caleb Wilson, but it's a one-off game. He looks like a hero one game and pedestrian the next.
1: And
0: that's
1: 19.
0: Why Summer League truly does not matter.
1: I had remembered this. Well, obviously, I'd written enough about him during the pre-draft process that it was in my brain somewhere, and I'd forgotten it last night. And then watching the game, he's older than Ace Bailey. You do forget some of those things. Like Ace is super young. Caleb was still only a freshman, but was a year older coming out of high school than even some players in last year's draft. But, yeah, these guys just take forever, you know? And even that forever means, like, year two or three, he's going to start to really impact winning. But, you know, Darren Peterson is good. I'd love some of the things I've watched him do. He should be the fifth best player on the floor for the Jazz most of the time.
0: This year.
1: Mm-hmm. 3 years from now, if he's the fifth best player, Jazz are in the lottery again, and that's a real problem.
0: I wonder. Well, that's an interesting thought. It depends on what role he is given or what role he takes and how early. Because I don't know. Do the Jazz have a true number one scorer? And the answer may be Lowry, but I'd almost take him off the board because that's not really what I'm alluding to. You know, like you know, how many he needs only a few touches and he's strongest when he's doing catch and shoot, although his go to the basket game got a little bit better. Mm-hmm. But he's not necessarily what we're talking about, right?
1: Yep.
0: Is he like Ace Bailey where he kind of eases in? And part of that wasn't Ace's fault, but it's one thing I actually did admire about him last year is he did not come in with some ego like, this is my team now. You know, what role? Donovan Mitchell arguably was the team's best player by halfway through his rookie year, but I would argue that he wasn't the team's best player, but he played a role that was necessary. There was no other player on that team who was going to be a 20-point-a-night guy. No, everybody loved Rodney Hood, but it was never going to happen.
1: Right.
0: You know, who else on that team? You know, not going to be Joe Ingles.
1: Lowry Markkanen averaged 26.7 points per game last year. So he technically didn't qualify, he didn't play enough games, but this is the leaderboard for points per game scores in the NBA last season. Luka Doncic 1, Shea 2, Anthony Edwards 3, Jaylen Brown 4, Tyrese Maxey 5, Kawhi Leonard 6, Donovan Mitchell 7, Jokic 8, Devin Booker, I think 9? Let's see.
0: Wait, this is scoring per game?
1: Scoring points per game.
0: Okay.
1: Lowry actually would have been just ahead of Jalen Brunson, just behind of Devin Booker. I think everyone understands what you were saying when Lowry does not play the way any of those other guys play.
0: No.
1: Every single one of those guys is a dribbling player. They dribble and they score. Lowry does not dribble. Luka dribbles and scores. Shea dribbles and scores. Anthony Edwards dribbles and scores, et cetera, et cetera. So down the line. Lowry needs to be set up for the most part. Now he's coming off of dribble handoffs and he's springing to the corner and he can get shots.
0: His dribble drive game got better last year. It became a thing.
1: But he's not these guys.
0: No.
1: He's none of these players. So to your point, while he is capable of leading a team in scoring, he's not your traditional leading scorer on all of these teams, minus the, I think, Phoenix Suns that I just mentioned, that were playoff teams. So, yeah, do the Jazz have that player? Do the Jazz have that guy? And is that what somebody like Darren Peterson's going to evolve into? I've told you I am not ruling out Keontae George getting up to 28 points a game. Part of the reason being this is a problem for the Jazz is that if you had to pick somebody on the Jazz's roster right now that was most likely to play this same way as some of those guys I just mentioned, Key is probably the answer because he can dribble and get to his own shot. Now, whether or not that means that's a good outcome for them, I don't know. Yeah, but he might just naturally fall into it.
0: I don't know if he's good enough to play that way. Maybe we'll see.
1: Oh, and you know what? Maybe Darren Peterson is better at it than Keontae George is 6 months into his NBA career. Maybe by February or March, that's the role Darren's playing, and he's ready to go. And then by year two, he is the second or first best player on your team.
0: You mentioned that Devin Booker was one slot better than Lowry, right?
1: One spot behind. I think he was at 26.1, and Lowry was 26.7.
0: Do you want to know what Devin Booker's usage was?
1: 32%.
0: 32.2.
1: Okay.
0: You want to know what Lowry's was?
1: Huh, what was it?
0: 28.1.
1: That's awesome.
0: Which is so significantly so awesome. Yeah. Less. You know who he compared to on a usage front on the Suns? This will blow your mind. Dylan Brooks was 28.5.
1: Yeah.
0: Dylan Brooks has a higher usage than Lowry Markkanen. Let that sink in for a minute.
1: Hey, if Will Hardy and the Jazz coaching staff can figure out how to truly maximize Lowry, which is low usage, high scoring output, there's a special outcome for the Jazz.
0: Now you're talking,
1: guys who score a lot, super efficiently, without ever needing touches, are awesome.
0: Now you're talking about what made Klay Thompson one of the most valuable players in the league for.
1: Exactly right.
0: Maybe not the best player on his team, but one of the most valuable players in the NBA for a decade.
1: Yeah, he was a top 10 player in the league for a decade, easily. He was an all-decade member player, all-decade team player. No question about it. He's also a very good defensive player, which Lowry's not, but Lowry is special. Lowry has a chance to really, really be a unique, high-level contributor on a very good team.
0: But he and Darren Peterson or Keontae George are not going to have the same role.
1: Correct.
0: But I'll be really curious to see where Darren Peterson fits into the way the Jazz play. Because I would be really disappointed if all of a sudden the Jazz turned into a ball-dominant, singular, lot of ISO type of team. Because I don't think that's the way Will Hardy wants to coach.
1: You can win that way. We learned that. Jalen Brunson just won a championship.
0: I think he adjusted. I think his adjustments, though, were part of what led to his success.
1: And actually one of the reasons why the Knicks were so cool in the playoffs and were so successful is because you saw a really productive version of Karl Anthony Towns, probably in a way that might be the idealized version of Lowry when you're winning games, which is he's not dribbling a whole lot, but he's catching and shooting and he's spreading the floor and he's making shots, and that's really valuable. Yeah, I'll be curious how the Jazz organize that. Who takes a bite out of who?
0: Because there's going to be a little bit of a fist fight for that type of thing.
1: And there's always, it's really easy to give young guys more because hope is easy to sell as a coach. Hope is easy to sell as an organization and say, wow, look at how good our young guys are. Imagine how good they're going to be in 3 years, even at the behest of Lowry Markkanen, who, honestly, Lowry at 28% usage rate, scoring 27 points a game, is just an absurd combination. Maybe that's what you need to lean into and rely on going forward. And if you really want to get the most out of whatever this team can be, it does involve Lowry playing that way.
0: All right, what's next?
2: Number two, the NBA is expanding its investigation into Kawhi Leonard and aspiration.
1: You know what? Shout out to Pablo Torre for pulling this thread as long as he did to really start this, that this entire trade now has been put on hold and nobody really seems to know how quickly it's going to wrap up. It's been going on for what, 10 months? 8 months? Been going on forever. And I certainly would have thought it would have been wrapped up by now. I thought there would have been motivation to get it wrapped up by July 1st when the free agency opened. I know Kawhi wasn't a free agent, but that's when the league business opens and people want to make trades. And you would have thought the league would have had to try to get that done. And I'm sure they tried to get it done. And clearly they couldn't find the bottom yet.
0: Well, my hard part with all of this is that I'm trying to figure out what the motivation of the league is. Because I don't think justice is what they're after. We've had this conversation a bunch of times. I really don't. I wonder what their motivation is. Are they truly mad at Steve Ballmer because he's a repeat offender? Because they've already punished him for this. And now they're circling back and they have to address it again. But is that the name of the firm that they hired?
1: Something Lipton Katz.
0: Anyway, they're usually the make it go away firm. That's their reputation. You don't hire these. You think you hire these law firms to let's get some justice. Will you get to the bottom of it? But really, you hire these law firms and they come in and they say,
1: yeah,
0: how do you want this to end?
1: They don't open the present. They gift wrap it.
0: Yeah.
1: They hide it.
0: How do you want this to end?
1: Yeah.
0: And I'm having a tough time figuring out what the NBA's, how they want this to end. Because certainly nixing the trade signaled something is coming, specifically a punishment for Kawhi Leonard, or I don't think they would have nixed the trade. Does that make any sense? Because I remember when the trade happened, Ben, we were on the show, and I was talking about, oh, this is so convenient for the NBA. Get him out of the Clippers, turn the page, slap on the wrist for everybody, and everybody moves on with their life. By halting the trade, you're certainly signaling that it's going to be more than that. But I don't know. What's the advantage of that? Making an example, is this that the other owners are actually finally really mad about something? So they're going to punish Steve Ballmer?
1: My guess is Toronto has recognized they're going to be left holding the bag for something. Whether it's a contract getting void for Kawhi Leonard, whether it's a suspension coming down for Kawhi Leonard that they found out Kawhi actually knew he was circumventing the cap, which, duh. How does $40 million end up in my bank account? Don't worry about it. You planted some trees, remember? No? Yeah. I don't believe that. You know, I certainly think he knew what was happening. He knew he was getting money somehow, and the league is figuring out that he was getting money somehow. And they're, yes, either going to get rid of his contract or they're going to suspend him or whatever it is. And Toronto would be the one that has to pay the price. And Toronto was saying, oh, can we back out of this?
0: But the NBA halted it. Toronto didn't.
1: That we know of.
0: Yeah, absolutely. Yeah, yeah. I have no idea. I'm just the NBA, the leak from Shams or whatever seemed like it was coming from the NBA. So I don't know. Bringing it full circle to your comment about Pablo Torre. Listen, I listen. I think he's done like 9 episodes
1: on it. He's
0: done
1: a lot. Yeah, yeah, yeah.
0: And I think I've probably listened to everyone. But and by the way, I've told you that I think there is a space for investigative journalism in sports, and he is trying to fill that to a certain extent. But Kawhi and the Clippers so obviously did it. I honestly don't know how hard it was for him to really unravel everything.
1: Sure.
0: Now, he had a bunch of anonymous sources that were in there, and he had people in their like marketing department and all this stuff. I mean, it was very thorough. Again, not to take credit away from him, but I cannot believe how flagrantly and obviously they did it. You know, it's one thing to sign a fake sponsorship agreement. Dude, you can send out some tweets or something, or have your assistant do something, or, you know, fake, like, even if you're being overpaid to do it, you got to at least feign like you're going to do it. And then the company's going under, and Steve Ballmer continues to invest in the company, then gets his partner to invest in the company, specifically enough money to cover Kawhi Leonard's ridiculous sponsorship agreement. Other crazy famous celebrities sponsored by this very same company were getting like a 100th of what Kawhi Leonard was getting to do nothing. And they actually did commercials. I just can't believe how flagrantly, like, can you imagine the arrogance it would take to just do that and expect? We could be sloppy about it.
1: It's
0: I don't
1: a little
0: even care.
1: Concerning to me that Pablo Torre, who should have zero power in this entire situation, nobody in the NBA answers to Pablo Torre. He's the press.
0: Yeah.
1: But nobody answers to him. He can't subpoena anyone or get documents. There's no contract from the NBA or the Los Angeles Clippers that says, yeah, well, we have to hand this over to Pablo Torre. Now, that does happen for the NBA League office. So if the NBA League office and this Lipton, Katz, Weller, or whoever is going after the Clippers or is knocking on doors or saying, hey, we need to see your documents, the Clippers probably do have to give those documents to the league. That's part of being in the NBA. So that might be the concern here is that, as we mentioned, pulling the thread, maybe the league just keeps finding more and more and more with every door it opens, because if Pablo found this much on the outside looking in, actually getting a look behind the scenes might be way worse than anyone realizes.
0: I don't know. Uncle Dennis. Did you read that he basically fired Uncle Dennis? Or he's gotten new management, so I don't know if Uncle Dennis is out of the way. That was part of my thing, why the NBA is just trying to sweep this under the rug. You know, they probably told Kawhi, like, dude, you got to get rid of Uncle Dennis. This is all a bad look.
1: And like you, where I like that generally your approach to every zig is to zag, he should hire more Uncle Dennis's.
0: Oh,
1: should
0: just
1: go
0: really
1: show,
0: lean
1: hey,
0: in.
1: Translator.
0: The whole thing.
1: Like, yeah, just, I don't know, man. I have somebody else who does everything, and it's their fault. I don't speak the language.
0: That's funny.
1: I don't know what to tell you.
0: I don't think they speak French in Toronto, but maybe you can be like, I don't know, I got this French translator.
1: Sure, yeah.
0: And that person's...
1: Or Los Angeles, whatever. Yeah. I
0: mean. Who was it? Man, who was it at the NFL Rookie Symposium? Oh, it was Chris Carter. This is an old story, but he stood up in front of all the rookies and basically said, always have a fall guy.
1: Yeah.
0: And I remember it was controversial at the time, but you know what? Probably pretty good advice.
1: Yeah, absolutely a great idea.
0: What are you paying that cousin for? Yeah, he's going to take the rap.
1: One arrest can cost you millions of dollars. Uh-huh.
0: But
1: so
0: you
1: just
0: can...
1: have a fall guy that you pay $90,000 a year and you never get arrested. Life's good.
0: It's great advice.
1: Yep.
0: Controversial.
1: But accurate.
0: Effective.
1: Yeah.
0: Next.
2: Number three. Turns out Ben might have been right about Will Ferrell all along.
3: The man who never has to pay at Rawa. The Liberty Bell comes and takes photos of him. This man goes across the Delaware more than George Washington. He has 21 career
1: objections. That was Will Ferrell.
0: That was Will Ferrell. Now, I want to ask you this question. So the home run derby happened.
1: Uh-huh.
0: And who was it? An underdog won it.
1: Jordan Walker.
0: He beat Schwarber.
1: Mm-hmm.
0: And I did not hear of all Will Ferrell because I would not be caught dead watching the home run derby mm-hmm. by any means.
1: Do you have Netflix?
0: I do.
1: Okay.
0: But I saw the reviews that he was quite bad, and that wasn't great. But would you rather, here's my would you rather for you, would you rather have Will Ferrell making terrible jokes while watching the home run derby, or Chris Berman saying, squawking back
1: over and over
0: 1,000 times
1: right.
0: because it's the home run derby. Talk about taking a bit and driving it into the ground. Chris Berman was a Sports Center anchor in the 80s and 90s, and then an NFL anchor for ESPN until he blessedly went away. But he still shows up all the time.
1: Yeah.
0: But back when SportsCenter anchors would create their taglines, you know what? And he had some creative stuff initially, and then it all got old. But his call for a home run on the highlight package was back to the wall, and it's gone.
1: And then he did the home run derby.
0: But so with the highlight package, he's calling maybe a couple of home runs.
1: Maybe six
0: or
1: home
0: whatever.
1: Runs an hour.
0: It's annoying, but it's not whatever. And then they say, oh, let's put that on the home run derby.
1: Right.
0: And then he's squawking back a zillion
1: 13
0: times.
1: 13 home runs from one batter.
0: Yeah. It's like, that's enough if I got two home runs and one highlight package. Okay, I can put up with Chris Berman's back crap.
1: Yeah.
0: But on the home run derby, are you crazy where the whole point, every time someone hits a ball, he's...
1: There needs to be a little scarcity.
0: I might prefer Will
1: Ferrell.
0: Farrell, who I haven't found funny in 20 years, still to Chris Berman.
1: I think you're totally right. I think you're totally fair. I did try to tune into it last night because it was between that and
4: not
1: the Jazz
4: that hard.
1: Game.
4: Gone. Gone. Back, back, and gone. Beware in right field. Gone. Gone.
5: It's gone.
4: Gone. Gone.
1: So, because the Jazz game was delayed getting started, and I did try to watch some of the Summer League game last night, which was somehow actually the worst thing that happened to me in the last 2 weeks. But watching, I switched over to the Home Run Derby a little bit, and my wife just said, what is this? Because like the NBA dunk contest, forget my language, it's so bastardized from what it used to be. It is just so not what it seemed like growing up, and probably only ever lived on nostalgia. Of like, I remember Ken Griffey Jr. doing it. That was cool. It's never been that compelling, which is why they try and monkey with it all the time. And it's just unrecognizable. She's like, so it's whoever hits the most home run in 10 pitches? I'm like, I don't even know the rules anymore. Sometimes you get outs. For a while, you got like extra points if you hit it to extra spots. Now there's a red ball. The last ball you hit is kind of like the last rack in the three-point contest. And I said, I don't know what it is. I wish I did. I wish I knew what I was watching. But they hit it hard, though. It's pretty amazing to watch how much power these guys have.
0: See, but I think the dunk contest is different. Now, I agree with you, especially trying to jazz it up, and so many cats are in the wall who even knows what you're watching. Yeah. I think the dunk contest is a different thing. Did you ever see the South Park where they made fun of the fact that the Simpsons did it? Mm-hmm. It was like a running bit. Uh-huh. Like they came like, maybe if I create a giant sundial and block out the sun, the Simpsons did it. Uh-huh. You know, and every idea they came up with, the Simpsons did it. That's the problem with the dunk contest, is we've seen it all.
1: Yes.
0: And there's not anything like Dominique did that.
1: Right.
0: You know, there's not really.
1: No one's about to break out a backflip dunk.
0: And then all of a sudden we've got Jeremy Evans jumping over paintings. And it's just not.
1: Right.
0: It's just because everybody's out of ideas. There's no new ideas anymore. Correct. And now we're just like, oh, okay, well, Blake Griffin dunked over a Kia. And that was 15 years ago.
1: Right.
0: That's even old. Now, you know what I mean?
1: No, I mean to the point where the thing to do now is to lean into the nostalgia. Do something specifically because somebody else has done it. That's the only original idea left.
0: So, I don't know. The NBA just lived too long for that to be exciting. I would argue the Home Run Derby maybe never was exciting.
1: Okay.
0: I'd listen. But you and I were like, oh, you remember when Cal Ripken did this? It probably was never great.
1: I'd listen. Yeah.
0: Okay, more coming up straight ahead. It's the Jake and Ben Show, 97.5, the KSL Sports Zone.
6: 3, 2, 1. 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
7: Nobody cares about the score. Washington did beat the Jazz 92-88. A.J. DeBonsa, his first game in Summer League, had some moments. Darren Peterson still put up the points, but not quite at the level and quite the efficiency that we saw in the two games in Salt Lake City. So everybody out there is like, oh, A.J. won that head-to-head battle.
8: You've got to remove loyalty, which is hard to do. And I think in this case, there's a lot of people that are torn in this valley because, you know, one guy, AJ, played here locally, and then obviously Darren being picked. So I just actually sat back like a coach would sit back, and I watched it. And I think what AJ showed.

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0: Town. The Open Championship is this weekend. 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
1: I bought the Phil Steele College Football Bible that he releases every year. And knew this year, I didn't buy it last year, so maybe this was in it last year. Knew this year, the beginning of the Big 12 section and every conference section, it will tell you which verified people on social media follow Phil Steele, and then he prints their social media handle in the magazine to tell you who follows him.
0: Okay.
1: Is this something to be proud of, or is this a shame? Is this a shameful thing to have your name in here? And how much would you spend to get your name in this magazine?
0: Zero is the answer to that.

0: last part.
1: Okay.
0: I guess I would have to have more care first if to feel
1: well, you
0: shame.
1: Don't buy the Phil Steele magazine yeah, either.
0: To feel shamed, you'd have to care in the first place, which I kind of don't.
1: It but has gotten exorbitantly expensive just to buy this.
0: Well,
1: magazine.
0: It's the last thing anybody buys.
1: It's the only one on the. It's the only one left.
0: It's the only.
1: I think
0: thing
1: it was left. Probably $12 when I first started buying it. I went to Barnes & Noble and it was $26.
0: It's that in the U.S. World Report College's ranking thing, and I think that's probably even gone online.
1: Who? I won't out everybody, but who at our station do you think is mentioned? In
0: well,
1: the,
0: what does verified mean?
1: I think you have to pay Twitter. I think you have to buy Twitter, which is like $8 a month.
0: I don't know. PK?
1: I don't see Patrick Kinahan in here.
0: I don't think he's – there's no way PK is paying Twitter $8 a month.
1: Scotty G. Which I didn't know Scotty was a
0: – Well, he's the voice of the Aggies.
1: But he still has to pay for it. They stopped verifying or, giving you, you know, the true verification – just by being a somebody, which Scotty is obviously a somebody. But I'm looking at this list because I saw this yesterday and it was stuck out to me. The only two names I really recognize, certainly from our station, Scotty G and Jake Hatch.
0: What, do you feel slighted or something, Ben?
1: No, I don't pay for Twitter. I thought maybe Christian would be on there. Get his followers up.
2: What's the other criteria?
1: I think that's it. I think you just got to pay for it and then follow Phil Steele on Twitter.
0: But
2: if I would have known that, I would have done it.
0: Why would shame be associated with it? Are you clowning him for paying for Twitter?
1: That's one part of it.
0: Why is that shameful?
1: Paying for Twitter?
0: Well, yeah. I mean, I guess like I'm certainly not a TalkSnap person, mm-hmm. but I mean, there's some like boosting benefits to it and stuff, right?
1: I don't know.
0: Like if you're trying to get attention to one of your articles or something like
1: sure.
0: that, I think you get more attention based
3: like
0: on
3: that?
0: Whether or not you're a verified person. Mm-hmm. But I wasn't aware.
1: Yeah.
0: I wasn't aware that it was shameful. Is that an Elon thing?
1: Well,
2: mainly, yeah.
0: Is that what it is?
1: So
2: yeah.
1: you used
2: why are you
1: to get,
2: supporting him?
1: You used know? To get verified by X, Y, and Z process. You could submit for verification, or they recognized. Hey, this is a person who, if they're not verified, somebody will make a parody account and try and represent them, right or wrong. And that can – it's actually not great. It's not ideal for the greater good. This person's being misrepresented. So verification solved that process. Then Elon came in and said, yes, you can just buy verification.
0: Uh-huh.
1: And then got rid of verification of anybody who wasn't paying for it. And now Phil Steele is recognizing the people who pay for verification.
0: Well, shame on them.
1: Them or Phil Steele?
0: I don't think shame on anybody who cares.
1: All right. I know you.
0: I'm
1: just,
0: surprised that you care. I don't care who's
1: verified.
0: Well,
1: you have hot takes about social media. You seem like maybe the last person on the planet who would pay for social media.
0: Well, yeah.
1: And you
0: I mean,
1: won't
0: I
1: pay
0: wouldn't...
1: for a Phil Steele magazine either. So I was just curious. This is a section of this magazine that is particularly removed from your. You would never accidentally end up here. This is so far removed
0: from
1: the way you live your life and what you value about what you do for a living, what we do for a living, and what this magazine offers.
0: I hear you, but I also don't. I'm not. What's the social media where everybody does drugs because it goes away?
1: Snapchat. Okay.
0: I'm also not on that, mm-hmm. but I realize that some people are into it.
1: Sure.
0: So, yeah, I don't pay for Twitter, but I'm not surprised when other people do. Okay. I mean, are you out throwing, what are they, vandalizing Teslas?
1: No, I don't vandalize Teslas.
0: Because that's a thing, right? Because people don't like him, so they're vandalizing. I have a buddy. My buddy, Lance, who lives in Chicago, was a huge Elon guy, got a Tesla. And then Elon had his journey into politics, and he had to, like, I can't remember what he did to the back of his Tesla, but had to make it apparent that he was driving the Tesla out of protest.
1: Before.
0: Yeah.
1: Yeah.
0: Which I thought was funny. But hey, I'm not judging. I guess that's what I'm saying.
1: Okay, good. That's literally what I wanted to know.
0: So
1: did you have an opinion on this section?
0: No, good for our guy Hatch. Okay. Shout out to Scotty G, voice of the Aggies.
1: Jake Butt also made the list. You remember Jake Butt, Christian?
2: Former Bronco.
1: Former Bronco.
2: He only has nine fingers.
1: Former tight end.
0: The guy that broke his leg or something in the bowl game and ruined it for everybody else, every fan of watching bowl games forever. Because now all the star players all miss the bowl games. And they go, well, did you see what happened to Jake
1: Butt? See what happened to Butt?
0: He was going to be like a first-round pick, man. Got hurt in the bowl game. Now he's paying to get into Phil Steele's magazine. Now he's just giving Elon Musk money. All right. We'll have more straight ahead. In fact, we're going to talk to John Auville from the Sports Junkies in D.C. He's going to be back on with us, and we'll talk to him about A.J. DeBonsa and the Wizards and Summer League and all that good stuff. Stay tuned. 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

0: Jacob Ben, 97.5, EKSL Sports Zone. Want to remind you to join Scotty and the coach coming up tomorrow in Nephi for the Bar Dub Grill off exit 222. They'll be doing their show live on location from 10 to 2. All right, let's talk some Summer League basketball. We welcome our next guest back to the show. Host of the Sports Junkies right there in our nation's capital, John Auville, with us on Jake and Ben. What's going on, John?
1: What's up, guys? Thanks for having me. Appreciate it.
2: We're doing well. Appreciate you jumping on with us. We have noticed, or I have noticed, Jazz fans keeping a very close eye on AJ DeBonce's numbers, not just because he played at BYU, but because everyone wants to feel like they drafted the best player, so Jazz fans are pulling for Darren, and I'm sure Wizards fans are pulling for AJ. Do you get the sense that this is going to be a Greg Oden, Kevin Durant situation where the two sides are watching one another very closely for the first few years of their careers?
1: I think they'll be pretty intertwined. I mean, just because of the competition and the race to be drafted number one overall, and, you know, the last couple of weeks, you know, maneuvering and jockeying by Peterson's camp to basically make it seem like he was going to be the number one pick by the Wizards when, you know, it was just, you know, agent speak and jockeying to get that number one pick. But look, I think if both develop into superstars, then both fan bases are going to be happy. And, you know, if you look at the early returns from Summer League, you know, we talked about this being a top-heavy, top four players really distance themselves from the rest of the draft, and you're seeing that play out with DeBonce and Peterson there in Utah, Caleb Wilson, he's looked good so far, Boozer in Memphis, so I think all of these guys can be stars in their respective cities, and maybe after a few years, we'll get over the silly, you know, comps between who's picked one, who went two and three, and, you know, we'll just enjoy the exploits of these guys in their various cities.
0: John, I'm kind of a Bah Humbug guy, and I get really frustrated with the wild overreactions in Summer League. I mean, one day they're headed to the Hall of Fame. Sure. The next day they should be released outright by the team. I'm guessing that the Washington fan base has been pretty similar about A.J. DeBonce as the Jazz fan base has about Darren Peterson.
1: Oh, yeah, they're thrilled, but, you know, you have to temper it with, you know, like, I don't remember how many years ago it was, but maybe you guys remember when Glenn Rice Jr. and Otto Porter were lighting the Summer League on fire for the Wizards. And people back here were going nuts. And, you know, you have to temper that enthusiasm. But it is refreshing to see a guy who, you know, the Wizards, it confirmed their priors for the selection. DeBonce is a guy who can score effortlessly. He's going to live at the free throw line. You know, he's averaging 25 points in Summer League games without even really dipping into the three-point game that we know he has. But that does need to improve, 33%. You'd like to see him get that number a little bit higher. But, look, again, you don't want to overreact to what he's done in two Summer League games. And, you know, I'm sure you guys saw this news. It came out about an hour and a half ago, that DeBonce is going to be shut down for the rest of the Summer League. So the Wizards fans got a taste of the brand-new toy, and I agree with shutting him down. Like, he passed every test. He did everything you needed to see him do outside of him having a crazy, like, 5-for-7 from three-point land performance. Like, I agree with the Wizards shutting him down for the rest of the Summer League duration.
2: John, I'm a dumb guy, so I just like to watch him play as much as possible, in all honesty.
1: Sure.
2: So I totally get, if it was my Ferrari, I was driving around and I didn't have to, I'd park it in the garage as much as possible. But from what we did see from AJ, it's always amazing to me. You know, you see these guys in college, and what their reputation is generally translates to the NBA. Sometimes it doesn't. You were talking about some of the names there. We also saw Trey Burke in the Summer League absolutely disappear and never really made it as an NBA player, and that was apparent right away. But it seems like, you know, all signs are positive from AJ DeBonce. The scoring translates. He's going to get to the mid-range. He didn't look like anybody could guard him. Certainly when the Jazz played against him, I think he's going to hit the ground running.
1: Yeah, all those things you mentioned are true, but I think one other thing that there was a slight question mark about, and again, it's two games, you don't want to overreact too much, but he shows a willingness to play defense. And this is a Wizards team that historically, and this doesn't just go, you know, back a year or two, this goes back 20 or 30 years, a team that basically is allergic to playing defense. So if AJ DeBonce is willing and able to be a good defender, and hopefully that rubs off on some of the other guys. It probably won't rub off on Trae Young. I don't know that anything's going to make him a good defender, but if the rest of the team sees that hustle and that grit from a 19-year-old rookie, you know, maybe they follow along and can be better defensive players as well. And that would really be helped if Anthony Davis winds up actually playing a game in a Wizards uniform. So yeah, all the things they wanted to see, they saw, they were on display in those two games out in Vegas, and the defensive prowess, I think, was probably a pleasant surprise for Wizards officials and the team brass.
0: So the team obviously invested in Trae Young with that new contract. So it does beg the question, how do you think AJ and Trae fit next to each other?
1: I think they're going to make it work somehow. I mean, Trae Young, we know that his style of play has kind of fallen out of favor in the NBA. Smaller guard, ball dominant, has the ball all the time. There have been discussions, you know, over the past few weeks about him being less that type of player and getting the ball more in A.J. DeBonta's hands, which you like. If you have multiple offensive weapons on your team that you can trot out, you want to get the ball in their hands as much as possible. And A.J. DeBonta needs to touch the ball a lot. He should touch the ball a lot. He can be an offensive spark for a team that was desperate for offensive production last year. You add Trae Young to that mix, basically after signing a four-year, $212 million free agent deal. We'll have to see what happens with Anthony Davis, how he works into that mix. So I think that they'll be able to coexist well together. And I think Trae Young could resurrect his career here in Washington. I think things just got stale for him there in Atlanta, and a change of scenery may do him a world of good.
2: So what does Washington need to do coming up this year? Is it just going to be about trying to display AJ DeBonta, seeing how high his ceiling might get or be, so they can start to rearrange the roster around him? Or do you think there's a desire to win 35, 45 games this year and compete for the postseason? Or can you do both?
1: I think it's clearly the latter. I mean, they definitely want to keep developing the young players, the DeBonta included, but you know, this is a fan base that has endured just epic losing over, you know, during the tanking era and the deconstruction of the roster. Like, anything short of contending for a playoff spot, I think, would be viewed as a major shortcoming here in Washington. So they obviously want to keep developing the young players like DeBonta, like Will Riley, who went off for 32 in one of the summer league games. But make no mistake, this team does not want to be in the neighborhood of winning 17 to 20 games. If that happens again, then it's a catastrophe for the Washington Wizards. Like, I'm not guaranteeing they're going to make the playoffs, but they have to be in playoff contention for this rebuild to really start showing some real signs to the fan base.
0: We also have those rumors about Anthony Davis possibly being traded to Golden State. Do we know how much a part of the plan Anthony Davis is? Are they shopping him? Does he want to be there? What's the situation there?
1: It's kind of like been a roller coaster, to be honest with you, since Anthony Davis was acquired. Like, he didn't say much when he was first added to the team, and he didn't actually play any games after he was acquired. He's basically shut down because this team was in full tank mode, kind of like the Utah Jazz and a handful of other teams were down the stretch of the season. But I think they want to see Anthony Davis along with Trae Young and DeBonta and see what that sort of mix brings, because they needed to add some veteran presence to this young core that they've been drafting over the last two or three off seasons. So I think they want Anthony Davis here. I think they're going to extend him when he becomes eligible on August 6th. I don't know if he's going to be signing the four-year, I believe, $275 million Supermax that he's eligible for, but I think Wizards GM Will Dawkins wants to keep him here long-term. And I think he's going to find some sort of deal that works for him and Rich Paul and works for the Wizards as well. So I'm expecting Anthony Davis to sign an extension probably within the next month and a half here.
0: Well, John, thank you for jumping on with us. We really appreciate it, especially, you know, in the hot days of summer when Summer League is the most important thing going on. So we appreciate you.
1: Appreciate it, man. Thanks for having me on. Talk to you guys soon.
0: Thanks, John. John Avil from the Sports Junkies in Washington, D.C.
2: Maybe it's because I've got 250 on the brain, or we've been watching World Cup, so there's some patriotism baked into all of this. But it will be fun, ideally, if these guys pan out, to watch Darren Peterson and A.J. DeBonta and Caleb Wilson playing on a Olympic team together or in, when's the next Summer Olympics? 2 years? 3 years? I mean, they probably won't be on that roster, but 6 years down the line, we start to see those guys on the same roster. That could be fun.
0: Man, I just can't help but feeling bad for AJ DiBonza.
2: Okay.
0: What a disaster. Listening to John talk about extending street clothes?
2: Yeah.
0: And the contract that he's eligible for, which they'd be crazy to give that to him. But they don't trade for him if they're not looking to extend the guy. So AJ DiBonza has to go play with Trae Young and Anthony Davis. He's never going to get the ball. What's the one thing everybody says about AJ DiBonza? And really, you watched him at BYU, and it's true. Dude needs the ball.
2: Yeah, he needs touches.
0: He's never going to have the ball.
2: Yeah.
0: Ever.
2: And by the way, he's worth it. He's good enough that he deserves to have touches. Nobody ever complained about Michael touching the ball too much. Now, I'm not comparing AJ to Michael, but the best player on your team should basically touch the ball just about as much as possible. I mean, that's honestly, if we want to, you know, boil it down, make it as simplified as possible, the best player needs touches. If you've got all these guys taking the ball out of their hands, it's going to be rough for AJ.
0: No, we haven't even talked about Alex Saar.
2: Yeah, right.
0: Who's at very least
2: Trae Johnson.
0: Established themselves there in Washington. Poor AJ.
2: Mm-hmm.
0: Go stand in the corner, bro. That's how they're going to use him. Bad teams are bad teams for a reason.
2: Yep, they are. And you were talking about a conversation you had with PK, and because I wasn't here last week during the Donovan Mitchell extension.
0: Multiple conversations with PK.
2: And just kind of the thought, which, by the way, I was saying this 3 weeks ago about Walker Kessler, that, well, you have to re-sign him, right? Because you can't lose the salary, you can't lose the future trade piece, et cetera, et cetera. Like, it just doesn't make any sense to allow this person to walk. Now, technically, the Jazz didn't let Walker Kessler walk.
0: They got plenty.
2: They got a lot back. Uh-huh. They got draft picks back. But you know what? You can let guys walk. You absolutely can just call a team's bluff and say, yeah, we're going to pivot. Like, was it ideal? No. Was it easy? Certainly not. But we have the job to take the next step. We can't just collapse. We can't just fall apart and put our head in our hands and start crying. Like, if the Cavaliers decided, hey, you know what? Donovan Mitchell at $70 million doesn't make any sense for us. I think that would have actually been totally justifiable. Now, that might have not been correct. And it might have been too big of a gamble for them to feel comfortable doing. But if you were to tell me that 4 years from now, and I don't like this trade, obviously, but if you tell me 4 years from now, we're looking back at the Jaylen Brown, Paul George trade, and it's not a clear A-plus win for the Philadelphia 76ers, I don't know if I'm going to be stunned.
0: Mm-hmm.
2: Because they're going to be paying Jaylen Brown $70 million as a 33-year-old.
0: Paying the wrong guy.
2: Needs a lot of touches.
0: Yep.
2: And the Boston Celtics might say, yeah, well, we use that $70 million in flexibility to go do X, Y, and Z. And if we look back 3 years from now and say, holy cow, the Lakers are paying Walker Kessler a lot of money to be the fifth best player on their team, and they have no flexibility now to build around Luka Doncic, and the Jazz are pretty happy about having these 20, whatever, 31 and 33 unprotected future firsts that they can dangle in trades or whatever the picks are or swaps. That wouldn't stun me either. So sometimes, yes, saying no, as hard as it is the right decision. Depending on what your goal is.
0: And PK was very concerned about the Cleveland Cavalier sponsorship team and their ability to make money.
2: Yes. So?
0: But if you're talking about winning a championship, you got to give that 70 to the right player if you're going to give that 70 to anybody at all.
2: Correct.
0: So?
2: Something I have been worried about for a very long time in the NBA, and I've said it several times, is the best player tax. We give the best player on every NBA team a max contract for some reason. And it's just the tax of they're the best player on your team.
0: Because you're scared of losing them.
2: Yeah. Even if they're the wrong guy.
0: Yep.
2: Well, imagine if you operated your life that way. Mm-hmm. You know, imagine if every time you went to the grocery store, the item you needed the most, you paid the most for. Well, you would go broke. Well, you need toilet cleaner today. It's the most, whatever you need. It doesn't mean you're paying $70 for it. If you did that and spent the wrong money on the wrong thing, you wouldn't have any money in your bank account anymore. And that's how NBA teams should operate. And I think sometimes are too afraid to.
0: I got it's Tuesday. We can do Hot Take Tuesday later, but we've got the post game show of Spain beat France and Landon Donovan's there. And listen, I think it's cool that he's been upfront about his hair transplant and saying this is something that felt self-conscious about it. I'm going to do something about it and whatever. He needed a better doctor. It looks ridiculous.
2: It's not Did the you best see him? Piece. I'm looking at it right now.
0: It's not a piece. I think he had the surgery. He was he did it all on social media and stuff. But it's like you wonder where some of these people in Hollywood hire their plastic surgeons. It's like you got a lot of money. You need a better doctor.
2: Yeah. You don't do a lot of social media. You don't do Instagram, right?
0: Uh-uh.
2: So based on our jobs, sometimes, and I will say, I commit payola regularly, but not with this. I had a dentist reach out and was like, "Yeah, do you want to do veneers or something?" Uh-huh. And I thought, I don't think that's the person I want doing my veneers.
0: You're
2: the door-to-door salesman,
0: uh-huh,
2: trying to fix my teeth,
0: mm-hmm,
2: as a radio host. Doesn't really make a lot of sense.
0: I'll find a dentist.
2: Anyways.
0: Yeah.
2: But yeah, Landon Donovan responding to a DM on social media to get his
0: let's do
2: his
0: it.
2: Wig done. probably not the best idea.
0: But I want to reiterate, I do think it's cool that he's embraced it. You know, if people want to better their self-esteem, knock yourself right out. But
2: you're an adult.
0: Right, exactly. But find a better doctor. Mm-hmm. We can find a guy. I'm sure Christian knows a guy.
2: Absolutely.
0: Christian's probably got his
2: plugs done.
0: Got a transplant guy.
3: I'm watching the video right now. It is it's not a transplant. It is just
0: It is a rug?
3: Yeah.
0: I thought it was the surgery.
3: I'll send it to you on Instagram.
0: Oh, then he definitely can do better.
2: Yeah.
0: That's rough.
2: Yeah.
0: You gotta get a better tube guy then.
2: Mm-hmm. Because no, that's not a good one.
0: No, that's terrible.
2: And we only need him once every 4 years. Maybe once every 2 years if he's doing the Olympics, if the men qualify. So
0: I do like it that he threw Pulisic under the bus, though.
2: Go to Turkey, pal.
0: Go to
2: Those
0: Turkey.
2: Guys look great. This, you got a little, you get the little thing on your hat.
0: He, like, when he threw Pulisic under the bus, he threw, like, Pulisic's family and his people. So they're difficult to deal with. And you know what? Pulisic did kind of stink.
2: I know. You pointed out yesterday, I think accurately, that maybe this was not a great accomplishment from the U.S. men's national team.
0: No, I don't think so. All right, Bob Casper joins us next. We're going to talk about the Open Championship. Stay tuned. 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

0: time to talk a little golf. The Open Championship's going on this week. I still want to go British Open, Ben. Like, I'm refusing to come along on this Cape Verde stuff. Can I just stay with British Open?
1: Yeah, man.
0: Is that all right?
1: Whatever you want to do.
0: Joining the show now to talk British Open. Of course, you hear him every single Saturday morning on Real Golf Radio. And, of course, their coverage of the majors cannot be beat. He's the one and only Bob Casper with us here on Jake and Ben. What's going on, Bob?
2: Hey, boys. How you doing? And, yes, you can call it the British Open.
0: Why did they ditch it? What's the deal there?
2: Well, you know, it's the world's, like, national golf championship, so they call it the Open Championship. And, you know, the U.S. Open is the U.S. Open because it's just for the United States. But this one's not just for Britain. It's for the entire world. And because of the RNA, the Royal and Ancient Golf Club, so they decided they wanted it to be the Open Championship.
1: The final of the four majors this year. How have the majors performed this year? I don't mean from a, you know, viewership standpoint, but in your opinion, as far as following the storylines, the excitement, generating new storylines, continuing legacies, etc., how's it been so far?
2: I think they've been pretty good. You know, when you start out the year with a back-to-back win at the Masters by Rory McIlroy, that couldn't have been much better, no doubt about it. Then you've got, you know, the PGA Championship, really kind of unsung winner in Aaron Rye. And that's probably not one that you would expect, but that's what traditionally kind of happens at a PGA Championship, is you get a winner that is not necessarily somebody that's a marquee player. Then the U.S. Open, you know, a former champion in Wyndham Clark, and, you know, he won it, what, 2 out of the last 4 years? So, and that was really cool. Shinnecock was awesome. And just, I thought that one's a really good one. And now you've got one at Royal Birkdale, which is in England, and which they say is probably the premier course on the Rota, except for the old course. But, yeah, I think it's going to have a great champion. And because of the condition of the golf course, I think it's going to separate a lot of players, and you're going to have probably a marquee winner.
0: Well, speaking of that, I was going to ask you, because looking up some of the previous winners, they've played here a lot, obviously. The last one was Jordan Spieth, but Patty yep. Harrington, Marco Mira, Ian Banker-Finch, mm-hmm. Tom Watson, Johnny Miller, Lee Trevino. I mean, it really is kind of a who's who list from golf. Great golfers have won here. So you're expecting a big name.
2: Yeah, I'm expecting... because of the dryness of the golf course, because of the fastness of the golf course and everything, I'm expecting somebody that's a really good ball striker to win this coming week or this week. And, you know, the elite players, that I think they will definitely be on task. When Johnny Miller won it in 76, he was pretty much the number one player in the world. Marco Mira won it in 98. He had already won the Masters earlier that year. So Jordan Spieth in what, 17, when he won, he was on a pretty big tear from 2015 all the way through 17, and he ends up winning the Open Championship. So, yeah, I think it's going to be a really good one. It's going to be a good one, and it's going to be an elite player that wins this time.
1: Is Scottie Scheffler struggling? Or is he just not playing like the greatest player in the world, which we've been used to now for the last 2 or 3 years?
2: Well, yeah, four wins 2 years ago, 7 wins last year. You know, he's over 20 total and 5 majors. He's already won once this year. If you can win once on the PGA Tour, you've had a great year. But he's classed himself as an elite player, and that's why he's the number one player in the world, just simply by what he's been able to do and how he's been able to accomplish what he's done in just the last four-year period of time. You know, he missed the cut last week at the Scottish Open. First time he's done that in 78 tournaments, which is pretty crazy. Like about 4 years. but you know, that a lot of times that's a good thing. That's a reset. you start to hone in a little bit more. You start to focus in a little bit more. And these greens traditionally are not greens that are too difficult as far as speed or anything's concerned. So you can be a little bit more aggressive with your putts. And I think that will help him out this week.
0: Bob Casper, Real Golf Radio, with us, 97.5 EKSL Sports Zone. Who's playing well right now, Bob? Who's coming in with momentum?
2: Well, you know, there's some really interesting stories, especially with the guys from England, okay? Somebody from England has not won in their home country since 1969, and that was Tony Jacklin. But you got Matthew Fitzpatrick, who's playing some phenomenal golf and has won three times this year. So he's English. He would be the first one to do it here in England again, and which would be really kind of cool to see. Another great story would be Tommy Fleetwood, who just grew up 5 minutes away from the golf course. And his he and his dad used to sneak on that golf course and play a few holes when he was growing up. They'd go through the fence and just tee it up and play a few holes, which is kind of cool. One of the really, really cool stories this year is Justin Rose. So Justin Rose, back in 1998, he was a 17-year-old amateur player that qualified for the British Open, and he finished fourth as a 17-year-old amateur. And then the career that he's had, he's won the U.S. Open, and it was on this course, Royal Birkdale, that he finished fourth as a 17-year-old. So it'd be kind of really cool to have that circle all the way back around, and as a 45 or 46-year-old now, be able to win the Open Championship on the same course that he kind of broke out in the professional golf ranks. So, there's a lot of cool stories, and there are a lot of fun things. But, you know, Aaron Rye, who won the PGA Championship, he's English. Also, Tyrrell Hatton's English. There's quite a few guys that are really good players that possibly have a chance to do that this week.
1: Do you get a sense there's any concern for Tony Finau's future?
2: Tony's gone through a lot. He's had some injury. He had a surgery last year towards the end of the year on his foot. And, there's a lot of things that happen, not only structurally in your body as far as playing the game, but also swing-wise with what you're trying to do. you can have a problem with your back or your foot or something like that that causes you to compensate for it, and then all of a sudden your golf swing has changed. So I think Tony's trying to get back. Tony's played some good golf this year. He's had a couple of top tens. Listen, he's in FedEx Cup points, he's around 70 right now. And he's made over $1.5 million this year on the PGA Tour. So we're used to seeing Tony be in the top tens. We're used to seeing him at the Tour Championship. I think he'll get back to that, and I think he'll play some really good golf towards the end of the season and get back at least in the top 50.
0: Bob, you know I like to ask you about the salacious stuff, but Phil Mickelson is getting kicked out of country clubs because he's harassing women.
2: Be careful, Jake. Be careful.
0: He's paying cart dogs to drive around the course so his wife can track his phone while other things are going on. She thinks that he's playing golf.
2: Wow.
0: I bring it up because how are we going to eventually remember this golfer? Because he was probably the most popular guy on tour for a time. Everybody thought he was great. And then this spiral has been wild. So I'm curious, what will his legacy be like?
2: You know, I think not only what you've talked about, but jumping to LIV Golf and everything that, how outspoken he's been against the PGA Tour, which basically gave him his career. And then now all these personal issues and stuff with his wife and family. It's really too bad. I think, if he were to decide that that being honest was with the golfing public and the world was a little bit more important than trying to hide things. We've seen people that have done that, and they aren't forgiven very, very well. I think Phil Mickelson still could be forgiven for what he's done as far as fracturing the game and everything. But unfortunately, it's kind of a sad note. Everybody, like you said, everybody loved Phil Mickelson. Everybody loved his demeanor on the golf course and how he plays the game and everything like that. But we haven't seen that for quite some time because of Liv and because he hasn't played well. So, you know, it's too bad. It's too bad to see things like that go that far downhill.
0: If I get thrown out of a country club, I want it to be because I would refuse to wear a shirt while playing.
1: Okay.
0: Yeah.
2: Right.
0: I want it
2: right.
0: to be something. You know, good, something.
1: Jake showed up
0: something,
1: in a tank top.
0: Yeah, right.
2: Something classy, definitely.
0: Exactly. Something along those lines. Man, I almost got thrown out of the Hidden Valley Country Club because I didn't tuck my shirt in. I couldn't believe it.
2: Yeah. Oh, I know.
0: Yeah,
2: I know.
0: They're serious, Bob. Bob, thank you for jumping on with us. We look forward to all your coverage
2: you
0: this
2: it.
0: Week. And of course, we'll be listening on Saturday morning. You're the man.
1: Thanks, Bob.
2: Got it. Take care, guys.
0: See you, Bob. Bob Casper. You know, Tiger's legacy is going to be interesting. But his golf might have been good enough that all the ancillary stuff eventually quiets. I don't know if the same will be true of Phil.
1: Those two guys, their rivalry, I mean, Tiger more, probably maybe 70-30, maybe 90-10, to be honest, did so much for the game and popularized the game so much and made everybody so much money and brought Nike into the conversation. At least I know Nike has somewhat left, at least trying to make golf
0: They've
1: equipment.
0: Left, yeah.
1: But was a part of it, you know, and I'm sure made billions of dollars during their heyday while Tiger was in his prime, that I think it's going to be hard to ever pull Tiger out of PGA Tour, out of what he's done for golf. I do think the further we get away from Phil, the more disgraced it's going to feel. I don't think we're going to come back around on Phil.
0: See, I think the disgrace will go away and people just remember the golfer.
1: He's got to stop disgracing himself, though.
0: Well, see.
1: And he doesn't seem to want to do that.
0: I mean, his wife's so paranoid about him having an affair, she's tracking his phone and he pays someone to drive around the course. Just make her think
1: some phone attachment you can put on a dog's collar, let the dog go run around. Phil spent a lot of time at the dog park. What's going on?
0: No, I mean, honestly. If, like, look at somebody like Lawrence Taylor. Uh-huh. People still are like, it's LT. That's the best linebacker I've ever seen in my entire life. He's had a wild third act.
1: Yes, he has.
0: Full of crack and near-death experiences
1: they
0: and
1: have,
0: all sorts of wild
1: maybe
0: stuff.
1: Maybe I'm not as well-versed in Lawrence Taylor's downfall. I'm aware of it.
0: Uh-huh.
1: It has been more damaging to himself than to others? Am I wrong on that?
0: No, there's been plenty of others.
1: There's been plenty
0: others.
1: Of others. Okay.
0: Yeah.
1: Okay.
0: There's been some others in there.
1: He's created victims in addiction to himself.
0: Yeah. What victim has Phil really created?
1: Well, this woman he was harassing certainly was not.
0: On the golf course. Yeah, yeah.
1: Yeah.
0: But.
1: Poor hot dog kid. Hot dog cart guy.
0: Man, this just. Yes, well, no, I bet that guy made a ton of dough. What do you think Phil Mickelson is paying you to drive his phone around for him while he has an affair? That probably comes with an NDA.
3: You know, I do it for free.
1: See, that's your problem, and that's my problem, too, is I was not a savvy enough dirtbag as a young person. I was a dirtbag as a young person, but I was not savvy. So the right kid, the right hustler who works at this country club probably can be 19 years old and turn $100,000 a year.
0: Oh, those cart dogs at those
1: if
0: exclusive
1: you know
0: country
1: how
0: clubs?
1: To do it.
0: Oh, for
1: if
0: sure.
1: If you're the right type of dirtbag who smells Phil Mickelson's desperation,
0: yeah.
1: And he says, yeah, Phil, carry your phone around.
0: If you're willing to take a few $100 and when they wink at you and say, my wife didn't see who I pulled up with, did you? Did she? No, sir, she did not. Yeah.
1: But you got to be the right type of dirtbag.
0: You could make a lot of money doing that. Yeah.
1: I don't think Christian's made of the right stuff. I know I'm not made of the right stuff to really benefit from it appropriately, to take advantage of Phil's downfall.
0: Oh, I'm sure you could think of something if you were in
1: now
0: there.
1: I could. Yeah, I'm 40. I'm disgusting.
0: If you were in the circumstance?
1: At 18, I was young and naive and hopeful.
0: Did you notice Bob really didn't want to talk about that?
1: He did not. He was not that comfortable with that.
0: No, I just pressed right on through, though.
1: Yeah,
0: I was going to ask that question.
1: That's why you're you.
0: Well, that's what people want to know.
3: That's called hard-hitting journalism.
0: Yeah. I want to talk about Phil Mickelson and his salacious downfall. Mm-hmm. But no, eventually people will just remember the golf.
1: Who do you think's... I don't mean whose downfall is greater. Whose downfall is more salacious, Tiger or Phil? Tiger's is insane.
0: Probably... Well, Tiger's now had multiple.
1: Right, exactly.
0: Multiple rise and fall. Phil just kind of has had one big rise and one big fall.
1: He's kind of a dirtbag.
0: Which is more salacious, though? I mean, this latest stuff with bribing the cart dog is pretty salacious. But then again, tracking down the Perkins waitress was extremely salacious.
1: Mm-hmm. I mean, Tiger called the president during his latest DUI?
0: Oh, yeah, when the cops were there. Yeah, he called the president of the United States.
1: He called the president from the back of the police car.
0: Like, I don't think he was in the car yet. He was walking around.
1: Okay, Phil slipping a $100 bill to the hot dog kid is not that big of a deal compared to getting the president of the United States on the phone because you've got another DUI.
0: But Phil has reportedly gambled over $1 billion
1: in
0: his career. I don't know. I don't know that about Tiger.
4: Yeah, I was just talking to the president.
0: Is he already trying to get a pardon?
1: Yeah, absolutely. Yes.
4: Can I hear with us, please? Yeah, I was just talking to the president.
1: It's the Russini approach.
0: I'll get Kevin O'Connell on the phone
1: Kevin
0: right
1: O'Connell.
0: Now.
1: Kevin O'Connell, good guy.
3: Quarterback sucks, though.
1: That guy's an idiot. You got no chance as long as J.J. McCarthy's your guy. But anyways, yeah. Anyways, I'll tell him you said hi. What was your name?
0: Just talking to the president.
1: Son's a big fan, yeah?
0: Tiger has nearly died multiple times, which...
1: Well, his wife almost killed him.
0: Yeah, well, then he wrecked the car in California where he, like...
1: Almost lost his leg.
0: Uh-huh.
1: Uh-huh. Right, so I actually think Tiger's sins might be greater.
0: I probably gotta go with Tiger.
1: Yeah. But Tiger is just more well-liked somehow than Phil, which says a lot about Phil.
0: Do you think all the old, boring golfers, you know, like we mentioned Lee Trevino has won at this course or whatever, do you think he looks at what's going on with these guys and is just like, wow, where has this sport gone?
1: It's got to be part of it.
0: Like Bob Casper. I met Bob's dad, Billy, once, I think. Mm-hmm. But, I mean, he's like the most square dude I've ever met in my life. Well, you know what I mean? Like
1: golf historically has a bit of a stuffy reputation.
0: Right.
1: And Phil, at one point, and Tiger as well, both came across as somewhat stuffy. Then what we realized behind the scenes, it's bacchanalia. It's just debauchery left and right. They're all insane people. But maybe that's always been the case, and we just didn't get a real sense of it because they were better at keeping things buttoned up, or maybe it just really was not the case.
0: I don't know. Nick Faldo seems pretty normal.
1: Davis Love seemed like a pretty straight shooter.
0: Pretty normal dude.
1: Yeah.
0: Who was the guy with the stupid glasses, like David Duvall. Mm-hmm. Most interesting thing about him was his stupid glasses. Mm-hmm. I don't know. Maybe they had...
1: Right. Payne Stewart. They're like, he wears short pants. Like, this guy's nuts.
0: Crazy.
1: This guy's off his rocker. Rest in peace. But like that was the most dangerous thing about golf for a while.
0: Meanwhile, Tiger just loves to do drugs and drive.
1: Chase women?
0: Yeah, right.
1: And, Phil, we have no idea what he's up to. So yeah, golf's just in a different spot.
0: If you're Phil Mickelson, you know how bad your behavior has to be to get kicked out of a country club. I mean, that country club is advertising to people that you're a member.
1: Correct.
0: So
1: they make truly maybe millions of dollars a year off of you also being a member, because I'm not a member of a country club, but they easily run into the six figures, right, for the best of the best for a yearly.
0: Well, I'm only a member at McRiley, but sure. I think it's
1: you can
0: pretty,
1: spend six figures
0: pretty
1: for
0: expensive.
1: A country club membership, I'm sure. And yes, if Phil is there,
0: yeah, you're talking
1: really
0: about
1: hard to get millions of dollars off of people saying, "Well, I'm a member of the same country club as Phil."
0: Right. So your behavior.
1: So for them to
0: be,
1: kick you out,
0: it's not good.
1: Yeah,
0: not good. All right, we'll have more straight ahead. Thanks to Bob Casper for jumping on. It's the Jake and Ben Show, 97.5 The KSL Sports Zone.
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0: 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It's the Beehive Meals Hero of the Week. We had Bob Casper on with us in the last segment. The Open Championship is this week. 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
1: Who is the most bulletproof athlete we've ever seen?
0: I don't know if that exists, honestly.
1: I mean, Tiger has had a major fall off.
0: Oh, yeah. He wasn't bulletproof, and he was on top of the world.
1: He was on top of the world. And if Tiger can fall, I would imagine most people can.
0: Anyone. I mean,
1: Charles Barkley has been remarkably bulletproof. But again, his worst thing is like a drunk guy attacked him in a bar, and he threw the guy through the window.
0: Well, you know, he's kind of a degenerate, and I bet his behavior is not rosy all the time, or certainly has been, but he's much
1: more... beat up a woman, we wouldn't forgive Charles. And then he's not doing that.
0: Well, I mean, people still pay attention to Shannon Sharp.
1: Correct.
0: I mean, he was on Fox until like a year ago, and now he has one of the most popular podcasts in the... So, I don't know. I think someone like Charles, whose image is flawed, is different. Tiger's big thing is he lied to the world forever. He said he was the...
1: He was Mr. Squeaky
0: The world's
1: clean.
0: Most ideal human.
1: Yeah.
0: And then that didn't turn out to be true. I think LeBron is such a machine. I don't know. If there were skeletons about LeBron, would we ever find out?
1: Yeah, he might be able to bury it.
0: He's lived his entire life in this PR thing since he was 13 or 14 years old. Mm-hmm. But, I mean, look at O.J. Simpson. Nobody's too big for it. And once athletes start acting like they're too big for it, then that's usually when the fall comes.
1: The guys who always have the most humility or seem to be least willing to pretend they are a gift to the planet.

0: do seem to be able to, I don't even want to say get away with a lot more, but we grant them leeway of being human beings, whether that's Charles, who famously said, I'm not a role model, or John Daly, who never has pretended to be a role model. But when you do pretend to have the perfect image, and then it's so easy to poke holes in it, we don't struggle to take you down.
1: Alex Rodriguez was one of the best baseball players of all time.
0: Yep.
1: I mean, I don't think he'll be remembered that way because of his controversy, because of his downfall.
0: Yeah.
1: Whereas Derek Jeter was able to keep his image fairly upright, and he's considered way better than he actually was. Not that Derek Jeter wasn't, Hall of Famer. I guess I'm splitting hairs here, but like, you go by, look at his numbers. He wasn't near the player A-Rod was. Who moved over to third,
0: right,
1: though, when they were on the same team?
0: Right.
1: You know what I mean? Kind of an interesting conversation, I guess. But yeah, I don't think anybody's above it all. Absolutely not.
0: That's probably a good thing.
1: Oh, it's definitely a good thing. Are you kidding? I would hope. I mean,
0: not that I'm bloodthirsty.
1: No, but accountability is a thing.
0: A little bloodthirsty, but I'm not. Yeah, it's okay that we are not.
1: No,
0: deifying
1: like Tiger
0: humans.
1: Should not be taking drugs and driving.
0: It's a good baseline.
1: He should not be doing that. He should be held accountable for doing that because that's
0: correct.
1: Very dangerous and very bad behavior. And just because your name is Tiger Woods does not mean you
0: right.
1: can take drugs and drive.
0: You were an awesome golfer. You don't get to endanger.
2: Yeah, I'm talking to the president.
1: Yeah, you don't get to do that. You don't get to do that.
0: Yeah.
1: So, I don't know. With Phil, there's some stuff you don't. I don't know. You don't get to do that. I guess you can. I guess you can. You can have a salacious life, but when you live it in public, it's going to become public.
0: Mm-hmm.
1: Maybe we shouldn't be judging Phil too much. I don't know. Lots of people have
0: being
1: affairs.
0: Too hard on Phil.
1: Well, I don't know. No, because, hey, be better.
0: Don't be a creep.
1: Don't be a creep. But, I mean, he hasn't really broken any laws. Tiger taking drugs and driving is breaking laws. Harassing a woman, I suppose, is breaking a law. I mean, his...
3: Was he loitering?
1: It was nothing that serious, thank goodness. You know, the Liv thing, I'm not real wild about that at all, but it wasn't breaking the law, you know? So I don't know, maybe we are judging Phil too harshly. But Phil might be a victim of the narrative surrounding him. Amy and the kids at the U.S. Open and mm-hmm. all that stuff. Mm-hmm. You know, how true is that for anybody? And that was definitely pro-trade.
0: That's why I like doing the show with you. Team Zag. Everyone turns their back on Phil and you wrap your arms around him.
1: Hey, let's go. Team Phil. No, I mean, why does he just turn his location off instead of giving it to the cart guy?
0: Too curious, apparently. If suddenly...
3: Well, that's fishy.
0: Yeah, right. If suddenly something changes where your location's off, I assume you're having an affair. If you're a golf guy and you're at the golf course and it looks like you're moving around all the time, I'd say, oh, Phil's just on the golf course again. So there's some thought to it. It's clever. Clearly,
1: not clever enough.
0: Yeah, he got caught right away.
1: All right. We'll have more straight ahead. We'll get back into the NBA. We'll talk some summer league, unfortunately. Not the world's most interesting game yesterday, but it does continue to be a big story.
0: Huh?
1: Stay tuned. It's the Jake and Ben Show, 97.5, the KSL Sports Zone.
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1: Hey everyone, Jake here from my friends at Trajan Wealth. This is Trajan, T-R-A-J-A-N, Trajan Wealth. 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

0: Jake and Ben, 97.5, the KSL Sports Zone. Maybe we could talk about bad assumptions. Like, Ben and I were just talking about Sugar House. And I think whoever laid out the, like, advancement of Sugar House assumed that people would not drive cars anymore. We were talking about this one place.
1: Oh, that, by 2006, cars will be a thing of the past.
0: Because we were talking about this one place, and the parking lot for that place is bananas all the time.
1: A disaster.
0: It's a complete disaster. Mm-hmm. The roads are so narrow. Mm-hmm. In Sugar House. And don't get me wrong, I think it's cool what they're doing. They're putting up the apartment complexes and making a real community of it. But whoever like laid it all out to begin with, I think just assumed that people were going to be done with cars.
1: Yeah.
0: At some point. Like, bad assumptions. How about this? Larry Scott assumed that everything was going to be streaming and the Pac-12 streaming rights were going to be worth $1 zillion.
1: Correct.
0: And held on to them. And yeah, they were kind of right that streaming was coming, but how it happened and the speed of which it happened, he was way off.
1: He wanted to be far ahead of the game.
0: Yeah.
1: That he outthought himself.
0: So he made this assumption that everything was just going to streaming. And that they were going to, they wanted no infrastructure help and they weren't going to sell any of it and that they were going to keep it all and that was going to be their windfall. And it did not turn out to be true.
1: No, it cost him his job.
0: At all.
1: Yeah.
0: And he made that assumption in 2009, 2010.
1: Yeah.
0: What are bad assumptions that turned out to be bad?
1: That's
0: up
1: there. No, I mean, people have been betting against radio for a long time.
0: Mm-hmm.
1: I mean, for not 10
0: my
1: years,
0: entire
1: not
0: career.
1: 20 years, not 30 years, 40 years, 50 years. I mean, and as soon as there were tape decks and cars, people thought, why would you ever sit and listen to a radio station to get a song?
0: Or TVs.
1: Yeah, whatever, yeah.
0: Yeah, TVs come along. Why would people listen to the radio? Well, but my entire career, I've been making the joke, oh, yeah, I picked a dying medium. Is it dying?
1: Yeah, right.
0: Because it's going quite well.
1: Yeah.
0: And people still...
1: It's not going that well.
0: Listen to the radio. Well, no, I once
1: yeah,
0: had
1: it's
0: a...
1: Going great, yeah.
0: I once had a boss tell me, and this was great, and I think it was Craig who said it, but it could have been any of those guys, but it was when streaming was first coming, like go to 1280thezone.com and you can hit the play button and listen through your computer. Mm-hmm. We're talking about like this was revolutionary, you know? And I had a boss said, this is just another stick, which is what they call the broadcast antenna.
1: Right.
0: This is another stick. And then as the career is gone. I mean, now we're talking, we probably have, I mean, counting all the podcasting services and stuff, there's two dozen sticks. You know what I mean?
1: Mm-hmm.
0: But people still consume the radio. I mean, I'd have to go check our CUME numbers, but I would guess it has not changed hardly at all over the past 20 plus years that I've been doing it.
1: Correct.
0: But there are other ways now for people to consume it.
1: Right.
0: So our CUME, which is a radio term, has in fact grown because of the variety of ways. It hasn't killed one. It's really just fueled it.
1: It shouldn't have given you a reason to bet against one or the other.
0: Right.
1: They actually weren't competing forces. They were complementary.
0: So
2: opening new doors.
1: Yeah.
0: Well, I mean, think about it this way. You know, if we're reaching people while they're working, you know, we used to be in the midday. We had a lot of people who were salespeople, delivery people, mail and all that. But, you know, now we have people sitting in their office.
1: Mm-hmm.
0: You know, we have people who've got it in the earpiece and mm-hmm. listening on their phone. And you don't necessarily have to be just in the car driving around.
1: Correct.
0: So, yeah, it's evolving.
1: Yes.
0: But radio is certainly not dead.
1: And podcasting didn't make radio irrelevant. In fact, it's probably made it more valuable. Because how many absorbers do we have, say, hey, listener from the future?
0: Oh, podcasting has been extremely complimentary
1: yeah.
0: to radio. And I do this in my own life. I mean, you're listening to something on the radio and it's some compelling segment. I'm listening to DJ and PK talk about something, you know, and then I pull into wherever I'm going and I'm going to be back in my car in an hour. Well, I'll boot up the podcast.
1: Absolutely.
0: and listen right to the listen to the conclusion of the conversation, which is great. And I hope everybody, however you're consuming, absorbing the show, hopefully you make it fit. And I would guess it's multi-pronged. Anyway, I don't know how we got onto this topic. Anyway, to drag Larry Scott, I'm all about. Oh yeah, bad assumptions.
1: Bad assumptions.
0: Bad assumptions. Assuming that cars would be a thing of the past.
1: Because of where you're going on a
0: date. Oh, we don't need to plan for that. What do we need a parking lot for?
1: Everyone will be riding buses at that point.
0: I mean, come on. Don't you guys have the vision?
1: Yeah.
0: Flying cars. You've seen Back to the Future too. You know what this is all going to be about. It's
1: right just, around the corner.
0: It's just going to hover above us, waiting for you to get done with your dinner.
1: Yeah. Not quite. Just didn't quite get there.
0: I have a buddy who's an urban planner, and it just goes to show that I do believe there are bad people at any job. Never make an assumption that because somebody is this, that they actually know what they're talking about. Mm-hmm. Like the great Stevon Smith Sr. telling me that there are a lot of dumb general managers out there.
1: Yes.
0: 100% correct. We talked earlier in the show with our guy John Auville, right? From D.C. I have no idea what the Wizards are doing. And they're doing it wrong.
1: Well, did you see the latest Joe Dumars story?
0: Yes, I did. The DeAndre Jordan. Fill everybody in on this one.
1: So, if listeners don't know, the NBA will subsidize veteran contracts, veteran minimum contracts, the minimum being the key there. So if you've been in the league for 2 years, like the minimum you can make in the league is like $1.5 million.
0: Mm-hmm.
1: Every year that you're in the NBA beyond 3, 4, 5, whatever it is years, the minimum actually grows.
0: I think it's every 3 years. Like if you, it's 7 years, you're eligible
1: for another half million or whatever.
0: And then 10 years, it's another one. Yeah.
1: So like Kevin Love last year was on, I believe, a vet minimum for the Utah Jazz.
0: Mm-hmm.
1: He made $3.5 million or whatever it was because his tenure in the NBA means his minimum
0: is higher.
1: Is higher than whatever your rookie is, who really doesn't belong in the NBA. And the league likes that because actually having Kevin Love and that type of familiarity is better and allows those guys to stay employed versus this revolving door of random dudes just trying to stick around in 1 year in the NBA because the league is too cheap to pay them or teams are too cheap to pay them. The NBA will subsidize the difference between the true minimum value contract in the NBA for the first year guy and the veteran guy. They will make up that difference for you. They will pay the difference between $1.5 million and $3.5 million for the first-year player and Kevin Love to the NBA team, basically reimburse them, pay that $2 million, because the league recognizes it's good to have these veterans around, makes the league better, safer, et cetera, et cetera. But the league only subsidizes that if you sign these players to one-year minimum contracts. Well, DeAndre Jordan is not an NBA player anymore beyond A-plus locker room guy. Apparently, he's the best vet in the world. The same way Kevin Love was an A-plus vet for the Jazz last year. Really, really valuable to have in a locker room with Keontae George and Ace Bailey and guys who are trying to find their footing as human beings to then become stars. Joe Dumars, the GM of the New Orleans Pelicans, signed DeAndre Jordan to a 2-year minimum contract, believing the league would subsidize the 2-year contract. However, they only subsidize 1-year deals. So, working for Gail Benson, who is the cheapest owner, with all due respect to Tom Dundon, El Cheapo, with the Portland Trailblazers, actually maybe the cheapest owner in all of professional sports, Gail Benson, who owns the Pelicans, actually now has to overpay DeAndre Jordan for 2 years to not play basketball, to just be a veteran in a locker room who never sees the court, but is a good locker room guy that ideally the league would have been paying the majority of his salary based on compensating teams for paying or by paying the vet minimum. But Joe Dumars didn't know the rule. So he signed him to a 2-year deal, which is too long, and now doesn't get the benefit of the league subsidizing him. That's being bad at your job.
0: Well, I think the most offensive part has to be guaranteeing the second year.
1: Guaranteeing the second year.
0: That's worse than the subsidy.
1: It's so easy. All you have to do is say, hey, DeAndre Jordan, we love you. And wink, wink, we're going to sign you next summer too. Just sign a deal with us. I promise you, though, because this gets done all the time. Why did the Wizards just give Trae Young $240 million contract or whatever the crazy number was? Well, they agreed to it when they traded to him. They just couldn't sign it until July. But they told him this contract was coming. He knew it was coming.
0: Well, you could have a team option. Why would you guarantee? I mean, even if you wanted him under your, didn't want to wink, wink it. You just wanted, you're saying, hey, we're interested in 2 years. His agent isn't going to pass because you left the second year unguaranteed. That meaning the team could have an advantageous contract.
1: Yes.
0: Like, we can sign you to a 2-year deal only the first year. Actually, you could even do only half the first year is actually guaranteed. But you still, you can pick up the second year. So even if it goes incredibly well and he becomes an assistant coach on the bench and he is the best leader you've ever seen in your entire life and Zion Williamson turns into an all-pro basketball player and you're like, man, we love this guy. You just pick up the second year.
1: Correct.
0: And if it doesn't go like that, you don't pick up the second year.
3: But the one
0: there's no risk. You know, there's no point in guaranteeing the second year. Portland guaranteed the second year for Damian Lillard because they had to, because he would have gone to a different team.
1: Right.
0: Because there were other 2-year contracts out there for Damian Lillard, even though he was hurt. Nobody is signing DeAndre Jordan
1: to
0: a 2-year guaranteed contract. So even if you wanted him for the 2 years, why guarantee something?
1: You didn't need to.
0: You absolutely don't have to. That makes no sense at all.
1: So when we talk about there are people who you would be surprising are actually bad at their jobs. Don't assume anyone's good at anything just because they have a title. Steve On Smith saying you'd be surprised at how many dumb GMs there are out there. Joe Dumars is a dumb GM. And this is the latest example, not the only example, but the latest example.
0: Like all those, I mean, bringing this back to Larry Scott, all those snooty Pac-12 presidents assumed that since Larry Scott was president of the Women's Tennis Association, and the Women's Tennis Association had never been more popular, this guy must really know what he's doing. This must be a really smart dude. Right. It takes only 30 seconds to think, well, I think the Williams sisters came around about that same time, and maybe they had something to do with the success, and they hired a complete bozo. So never just assume that somebody knows what they're talking about.
1: Famously, in sports radio in the state of Utah, and you would remember some of the names probably better than I did, but in the late 90s, all of a sudden, the ratings in sports radio in Utah were through the roof. And everybody, all the talent here locally, became hot names nationally. Wow, we've never seen this type of numbers anywhere in a local market, especially a market Salt Lake size. We got to get them up to Seattle. We got to get them here. Locke benefited from this, and Locke had been in
0: Kevin,
1: the business. And
0: John Lund.
1: Yeah, John Lund.
0: Guys, yeah.
1: Someone else went up to Washington who's still up there.
0: Ian Fitzsimmons. Not Ian Fitzsimmons.
1: It is Fitz, right?
0: Different guy. Fitzsimmons, came later, and he does ESPN stuff. It's Ian Furness.
1: Ian Furness. All these guys exploded, and what people weren't paying attention to, a la the Williams sisters, suddenly making women's tennis in the U.S. the most popular sport on the planet, was that the Utah Jazz went to back-to-back NBA Finals, BYU went to the Cotton Bowl, and Utah basketball went to the Final Four within 36 months of each other.
0: Mm-hmm.
1: Yeah, sports was on fire in the state of Utah. It was a great time to be working in sports, and everybody ate extraordinarily well at that time. Now, did just so happen that those are very talented people. Kevin is absurdly talented. Locke is very talented. These are really talented people that were in the market at that time. I'm sure Bowler Jack benefited from this. You know, DJ probably benefited from this time, ratings, etc. But also, it was just kind of a perfect storm of college football mattered, college basketball mattered, and the Utah Jazz never mattered more.
0: Interest was high.
1: Doesn't assume that Utah has something in the water that's making all these great sports radio hosts. Now, again, all those people are still working in sports radio. It's a, you know, tip of the cap to them. Talented people, but also there were some good things going on in the state around them that allowed that interest to grow.
0: A lot of dumb gender managers out there.
1: GMs out there.
0: I still say the smartest thing Ryan Smith did when he bought the team was he got a general manager who was not only not GM, I guess president of basketball ops, who was not only capable and proven, but that he trusted to do a good job. And some owners don't trust us. Like, speaking of our guy John from Washington, we were talking about Ernie Grunfeld and how the Wizards held on to him as a general manager for just ever. You know what I mean? Because the owner liked him or something. Isaiah Thomas with James Dolan. You know, he kept getting hired by James Dolan, even though he was just dreadful. So it has to be the combo of both, right? You have the trust of the owner, and they're going to be worthy of that trust.
1: Mm-hmm.
0: Larry Miller was really good at that. He gave his trust to, well, Frank Layden and then Scott Layden and certainly Jerry Sloan and Phil Jackson in there and that brain trust, and then Larry kind of just gave the support. Gail was really good at
1: that. She was, yeah.
0: And I think Ryan has shown to be good at that so far. But by hiring Danny Ainge, you don't really have a choice.
1: I think Ryan was smart enough to recognize if I hire Danny Ainge, I don't have a choice.
0: Yeah. I don't have a choice. I can't tell him what to do.
1: I don't think Ryan hired Danny thinking, watch me bully Danny. This is going to be fun.
0: No, look at all Jerry Jones coaching hires. Everybody he hires is just,
1: yeah.
0: He can just bully him,
1: yeah.
0: Because he's the...
1: He likes...
0: He's the brains behind the
1: ability
0: operation.
1: To do that.
0: He wants to take the credit for it. Mm-hmm. Except for a brief period where he hired Bill Parcells, and it still didn't go well.
1: Correct.
0: Man, absurd that the Cowboys are still as popular as they are. They haven't won a dang thing since the late 90s. Think about that for a minute.
1: Was it even? Would you even consider it the late 90s, the last time they won something?
0: Oh, yeah. I mean, when was Troy Aikman's last Super Bowl? It had to be like 97, 98.
1: Was it that late?
0: Yeah.
1: Okay. All right. Yeah, it's been 20, almost 30 years now.
0: And they've been terrible. They haven't even been close. But Jimmy Johnson was, that was a brilliant hire. And then they just couldn't coexist. Jerry. Terrible owner. Not as bad as your guy Reinsdorf, but not far off.
1: And you know what? I bet a lot of owners look at Jerry and say, I wish I could do that.
0: What? Act like a buffoon and watch your franchise value just soar regardless?
1: Uh-huh. Yeah, just make mistakes. Not even get all the credit, but just take the credit for any success that your team has. Jerry loves to take the credit for it. He'll occasionally pretend that he's modest about, you know, the failures or will own a failure. But yeah, he loves to take all the credit. He loves to be the face of the organization. He loves to do all the radio shows. He loves to get in fights with people on the radio shows locally. He loves to own everything he can. He loves to have the biggest football stadium in the country. He loves all of that. He loves that it's called Jerry World. I bet you there are more owners who wish they were Jerry than don't. But I do probably smarter off.
0: You mean have a company you can't screw up? That is literally impossible to screw up?
1: Yeah, you can't. We were talking about can't fall from grace. I mean, Jerry's about as close as you can to can't fall from grace.
0: Yeah, you can mismanage a football team for 25 years and still have the most valuable sports organization on the planet.
1: Right. So maybe he's the guy. We were talking about Tiger and Phil. They fell. Apparently, Jerry can't.
0: You ever seen that video of his son-in-law cleaning his glasses?
1: Yes, sir.
0: Hey, that's a smart son-in-law. That's how you land in the top spot when the old man croaks.
1: I'm sure Jerry loves that video. I'm sure that's one of Jerry's proudest moments.
0: Yeah, but you watch that show Succession on HBO.
1: Uh-huh.
0: Who eventually won? The like bootlicky guy, yep, that just kissed the right backside.
1: Yep.
0: That Jerry Jones' son-in-law is a genius.
1: Yeah,
0: I'd clean those glasses. I'd do it. You'd do it too. Why do you think he married into that family?
1: Yes, that was not accidental.
0: No. I'm going to clean some glasses, but you know what? I'm going to end up running the Cowboys.
1: Running the Cowboys for a little while.
0: You missed out on the star down there, their center of operation, where Big 12 Media, mm-hmm, Days was. It was a cool facility.
1: Oh, was it?
0: Yeah, yeah. It wasn't at Jerry World. It was at their team facility, which has a big field and grandstands. Like, they play high school games and stuff in it.
1: Better than Allegiant?
0: Well, that's what I'm saying. It wasn't like a stadium.
1: Right, right.
0: Because Allegiant's so huge. It was nowhere near that big.
1: Yeah.
0: All right. We'll have more Jake and Ben. Hot Take Tuesday is coming up next. 97.5, the KSL Sports Zone.
3: And now, a look at traffic from the KSL Traffic Center.
4: We've got slowing starting on I-15, starting to stretch out southbound between Murray and Sandy with spots of braking ahead going to Point of the Mountain. Northbound I-15 likewise is getting more congested and slow from South Salt Lake to the downtown area. 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

0: 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All right, time for Hot Take Tuesday, where we're just spitting hot takes about whatever. I like it. Ben, do you want to start with your hot takes today?
1: Mine's World Cup related.
0: Okay.
1: Who is the third place game for?
0: What do you mean, who is it for?
1: France has to go play another game. France just suffered a devastating loss. Last World Cup game, well, not, I guess, the last World Cup game, but the last opportunity to progress in the World Cup for a lot of these guys. Every 4 years, maybe you're on the Olympic team in a couple of years, whatever, you go back to your home teams. But you're not competing for the title anymore. These guys have to go out and play a consolation game still for third place, and the loser gets fourth place. No one's happy about winning third place. I guess it's better than fourth technically, but you can win third place by having a better goal differential for the entirety of the tournament. If we're getting rid of ties in sports, if we're getting rid of it at this level, we don't need a consolation prize. We don't need a participation third place trophy. Now, look, bronze medal, I get it with the Olympics. I think there are certain places where I don't have a problem with it. I don't know if we actually need a game to decide third and fourth place.
0: There's money on the line, though, right?
1: Great. Give them money based on goal differential. Give them money based on how long they led during the World Cup or whatever. There are other ways to do it.
0: Are you usually the person who says they're not going to complain about watching more sports? Like having another game? Isn't that usually like what are you? What else are you going to do? Turn it off? I mean,
1: that's generally been my thing, and
0: that's
1: evolving.
0: That's what you tell me when I complain about Summer League.
1: Uh-huh. I'm evolving. Because I actually have another hot take that maybe speaks in the inverse of what I'm saying right now. But who's excited about the third place game? Is anyone in France today now gearing up, clearing their schedule to watch the third place game
0: except
1: on Friday?
0: You get to watch two of the top teams in the world play.
1: Yeah, you get to watch the third and the fourth best team in the world play.
0: Well, this I don't think determines who's the third or fourth best or even the first or second best, honestly. But
1: I mean, that's quite literally what the game is supposed to do.
0: In this particular tournament.
1: Sure.
0: I mean, it's like saying that the NCAA tournament is designed to select the best college basketball team. Not really.
1: But you don't play a third or fourth place game in college basketball in the NCAA tournament.
0: I'd probably watch it if they did.
1: No, you wouldn't. You get eliminated in the final four. The next two teams have to play to figure out who's the fourth best team in college
0: basketball. That's what they do in the Olympics.
1: Oh, yeah. I get it a little bit for the Olympics. I'm not saying there's zero area where it has value, but even then, so much of it can be determined by what you've done to this point. You don't need now another game to decide third and fourth place. That's where I am on this. I don't need to see France play anymore. You had your chance. You should have won. You didn't win. The tournament is over for you, just like it was over for everybody else. Why third and fourth? Who cares? Why aren't we doing it for seventh and eighth? Ninth and tenth? Well, how good was USA in this World Cup? Or Canada? Or Mexico? 15th? Nobody cares because you didn't win. Nobody cares about what France is going to do either. You going to hang a banner for third place at the World Cup?
0: Yeah, maybe.
1: You shouldn't.
0: If you were the US, you would.
1: Correct.
0: Yeah.
1: If you're basing things on what the U.S. would do in soccer.
0: Oh, but I mean,
1: how the rest of the world should treat it.
0: But outside of four or five countries, you absolutely would.
1: I mean, that's your problem.
0: You know, there's only like four or five countries that have ever won.
1: Uh-huh.
0: So getting third place would be pretty remarkable for like 95% of the planet. I don't know. I hear you, I guess. Get rid of it. You're not watching it.
1: I'm not watching it. I'll watch the championship game. It's also this weekend.
0: If it ends in a 0-0 tie like the last World Cup that was in the U.S. and goes to a shootout, I'm going to be very angry.
1: Okay.
0: I remember that game specifically. I was like, all right, I'll give this soccer thing. I'm going to do it. I'm going to watch the final. can't even remember who it was, Italy and somebody. 0-0. Zero. Yeah, yeah. Okay. Just the driest, dustiest game you've ever seen in your entire life. Okay.
1: No more third and fourth place game.
0: Christian, anything, any hot take coming to mind?
2: This might be pretty reactionary from, you know, just having like the hottest weekend in Salt Lake history. I do think this is the worst time of the year. It's okay. Just, I mean, the 4th of July is cool and great, but like it's to the point where between the hours of basically 8 to 8, you can't do anything outside. We're making a whole entire show out of Summer League. There's no fun sports on. The World Cup is fun, I guess, but that's, again, only
1: once every four years,
2: right? So July and August are terrible. I think that's where I'm landing at. Worst 2 month stretch of the year.
1: Yeah, I don't know if this is a hot take. This is a take on the heat. This is an actual opinion about the heat outside.
2: I think there are a lot of people that enjoy the summertime.
1: I don't know if there's anyone who's like, you know what, best time of year, July 14th.
2: Well, your kids enjoy summer.
1: Yeah, they're not in school. But even they don't want to go outside. They just want to hide in the basement all day, which is where everyone wants to be.
0: That's why you need to kick them out.
1: Well, I have. Yeah, you get out of the house. Go. You have to go be involved in things.
0: It's hot, Dad. I don't care. Yeah. Okay. All right. This is probably sports-wise, you know, like we talked about before, this is definitely the dustiest time of the year. Mm-hmm. Even if you're super into Major League Baseball, they're on the All-Star break, but this is the worst time of the season for Major League Baseball, where you're smack in the middle. You don't even have the excitement of the start of the season or the pennant race at the end. You're just in the blah.
1: Yep.
0: So, okay. Yeah.
1: July baseball, garbage. Yeah, no question. It's why they put the All-Star game right now.
0: All right, let's see. Which one of these do I want to do? All right, here's my hot take. It's really a shame when sports owners shake down the community for money.
1: It's not a hot take.
0: With the threat of moving the franchise.
1: Okay.
0: Here's the hot take. You got to comply. You have to. You absolutely have to. I don't want my taxes going up anytime soon. I don't want a special sales tax or hospitality tax or whatever to justify spending hundreds of millions of billions of dollars on facilities, all based on the threat of moving the team. That's how RSL got their building built down in Sandy. I mean, they threatened to move the team. But you can look at Seattle and say, oh, now they've been without an NBA team for a long, long time. But have you been following at all what's going on in Oakland with all their? So Oakland has lost the Warriors, the Raiders, and the A's.
1: Yeah.
0: All those teams played in one, like, block. I don't know if you've been there. But it's all there in one place. The old Coliseum,
1: the
0: Oracle, they had a sports district. And now the only one who plays there is the soccer team, and they have now announced that they're leaving. But there's a big controversy in Oakland where they're trying to sell this. They're trying to just get rid of it and sell it. And they had a buyer. The buyer missed their first payment, and now Oakland is talking about financing $60 million to prop up this deal just so they can get rid of their sports complex. So not only have they lost all the teams, and now they're paying, they're financing someone to take all of this off their hands. They are so SOL and in such a worse position as a community because they let these teams go. And I hate it, but they should have just complied. They should have built the Warriors a new facility. They should have built the Raiders a new facility. They should have. Oakland really, I don't know, I haven't been to Oakland in a long time, but I would guess that the community really valued and needed those things. And maybe they just couldn't come around to complying or whatever. But this is even worse for the community than trying to do whatever you can to keep the organizations would have been. I would guess.
1: I've read all the studies that say there's like zero positive economic impact for building a stadium in your downtown. You know, it was a big deal here a couple of years ago, whether to move the Delta Center out to the shops at Southtown or to keep them here and whatever. And everyone says, look at every study. There's really no real sign that it has great growth for the businesses around because there's a sports team downtown. I believe what those studies have to say. But on the flip side, when Oakland loses absolutely everything and Seattle starts to lose everything and Tampa starts to lose everything, there's also an impact there. And there's a moral impact, and there's a community impact, and there is a, I don't want to say moral is the wrong word. There's a morale impact, you know, an ability for the community to have something to gather around, to root for, to have community as a part, to be a part of. I think when you lose that, that has a negative effect on communities that may not show up in your latest economic report, but basing everything purely on the economics of the world is not my favorite way to look at the planet. So I'm with you.
0: Well, call me jaded, nor do I believe those studies. I mean, who paid for those studies? What is the reason for those studies? And you cannot tell me that, like in the Delta Center's case, you cannot tell me that attracting 20,000 people to come downtown
1: 40 times a year
0: is somehow a net neutral negative. Or yeah. a net negative. I'm not buying it. And why are communities like Hammond, Indiana, doing everything they possibly can to get those facilities in their communities, which is, by the way, where the Chicago Bears are going to be? Uh-huh. Because it's a big boon for their communities. Mm-hmm. So, I mean, I hate it. And I hate the threats and that they're going to move or whatever. But the franchises have communities by the short hairs.
1: They
0: it's
1: do.
0: Just true. And complying is better than not. Build the facility.
1: Yeah.
2: It's what Buffalo just did.
0: Yeah.
1: Yeah.
0: It's smart. Because the NFL, I'm telling you right now, would gladly move a team out of Buffalo, New York.
1: Yes, absolutely.
0: They'd be thrilled to move a team out of Buffalo, New York.
1: Correct.
0: But the Bills, how much money do you think the publicity that the Bills bring to Buffalo is worth every year?
1: What
0: I don't even have an idea of
1: what Buffalo population-wise, what its economic driver is, what its economy is based on. I don't know anything about it or its comp cities in the country. I have no idea. I know they have an NFL team, and that in itself, to your point, has a ton of value. It's an advertising machine. Everybody knows about Buffalo because they have an NFL team. The other city that is Buffalo, in every other state in the country that doesn't have an NFL team, you've never heard of. It doesn't matter. You don't care about. Nobody wants to go visit. Doesn't really have any name value if you value those types of things because they don't have an NFL team, and that's why, yes, you want to keep your teams. I'm totally with you.
0: I have one more hot take for you.
1: Okay.
0: All right. So we've followed the saga of Bill Belichick and his life partner, the adult novelty heiress Jordan Hudson. Mm. And we have followed the internal squabbling of the Belichick family.
1: Mm-hmm.
0: That the son, who's his defensive coordinator, and the daughter-in-law have been telling Bill that he's crazy and that... You know, there's been that tear.
1: That Hudson's bad news. Yeah.
0: Well, I'm starting to really not like the sister-in-law, too.
1: Okay.
0: So she, an arrest warrant was issued for her because she got caught speeding going 88 in a 70. And that is high enough in North Carolina to get you a reckless driving ticket, which means you have to show up in court.
1: Mm-hmm.
0: She elected not to show up in court. And then they issued an arrest warrant for her. And she just made light of it with a comment saying, I hired an attorney. And then another comment on another article saying, bad boy for life. Lady, just because your last name is Belichick doesn't mean that you don't get to show up for court after a traffic violation.
1: You've never done anything important.
0: You haven't done a dang thing.
1: The things your dad have done really don't matter in the long run.
0: You can't go 18 miles an hour over the speed limit.
1: You can't risk other people's lives going 90 in a 70. I don't know what to tell you. I don't care who your dad coached in the NFL.
0: And then you have to show up to court when that happens. I'm sorry, but that's what the rest of us live under. And because your last name is Belichick doesn't mean that you get to make fun of that. That bothered me. I would have taken a comment where she said, oh, I totally forgot about it. And, oh, I'm working hard.
1: Yeah, absolutely.
0: Everything I could possibly
1: it.
0: Do to get this this taken care of. I didn't know my instructions or whatever. But to just make fun of it, come on, lady.
1: Think one of the flaws.
0: I'm with you. You didn't do a dang thing, lady.
1: I think one of the flaws, because of my binary brain, is when I see a figure that is, let's even say remotely controversial, which Bill Belichick has become a remotely controversial figure over the last 15 years in our lives, whether you felt like you had to choose between Bill Belichick or Tom Brady or Bill Belichick or North Carolina or Bill Belichick and his family, whatever it was. I did always feel inclined to pick a side.
0: Uh-huh.
1: And more often than not, what you realize is it's all toxic.
0: Just everyone, all terrible.
1: The entire community is toxic. Uh-huh. All the people are around them are toxic. They attract toxic people because they're toxic. Whoever they touch is toxic. But everyone is a part of it. Everybody is bad. And I don't mean everyone in the world. I don't think everyone in the world is bad. But when you're finding yourself in these situations, it's like saying, well, I probably have to choose a side here. You probably don't. And I think what you're laying out is a good example of it.
0: I don't know. That just bugged me. I mean, her Nepo baby husband is contractually obligated to be the next head coach of North Carolina for no doing of his own. But yet you're dining out on that by not showing up to court? Lame.
1: Wrong.
0: Wrong.
1: Go to jail.
0: Belichick should, they should, North Carolina should just fire Bill Belichick. And you know what? They should fire Mike Malone just because. Just, you know what?
1: Baby with the bathwater.
0: We've made a lot of bad decisions, yeah. So we're just going to
1: hit the reset button.
0: Reset it all.
2: Clean slate.
0: Mike's like, I haven't even coached yet.
1: Don't care.
0: Don't care. Yeah. You're out of here, pal. But my girlfriend isn't even that obnoxious.
1: Doesn't matter.
0: We'll see you, Mike.
1: See you, Mike.
0: Have a good one. All right. Well, we've got a great audio vault next. Okay. You know what we're playing?
1: I don't.
0: Oh, it's fantastic. Excited. Oh, no, it's fantastic. You're going to love it. All right. More Jake and Ben straight ahead, 97.5 DKSL Sports Zone.
3: And now, a look at traffic from the KSL Traffic Center.
2: From 5300 South all the way down past the Bangerter exit in Draper, I-15 is a long stretch of reduced speeds at the moment. There's also some northbound I-15 slowing heading to the Bangerter exit from the Point of the Mountain direction. 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

0: 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It is time for the audio vault. Before we get to that, though, let's get another qualifier for the Copper Rock Open Championship giveaway. Be caller number 12 right now, 801-575-ZONE, and we're going to assign you a golfer. If that golfer wins, you win a Copper Rock branded polo, outwear piece, a hat, a $100 gas gift card, all courtesy of our friends at Copper Rock, where the pros go to play. Caller number 12 right now, 801-575-ZONE. Ben, you were not with us at Big 12 Media Days last week, but we did find out, thanks to Brian Santiago, actually, that Bear Bachmeyer is a musician. Mm-hmm. And Santiago told this story about how he was meeting with his team, you know, the athletic directors or what associate ADs. And Bear just strolled in with his guitar and sat down and started strumming.
1: He's kind of notorious for going to old folks' homes, right?
0: And does performing. He do that too?
1: Charitable stuff.
0: I'm pro that.
1: Yeah, absolutely.
0: But he and his brother Tiger were at the, let's see here, I want to get this right. We're at the Music Box, which is apparently a free concert at the Harrington Center for the Arts in American Fork. So Tiger and Bear and their uncle Don, took the stage and decided to perform. We have a couple of clips. Okay. And the reason Christian was playing Margaritaville there is apparently they did their own rendition. So here's Tiger and Bear strumming out Margaritaville.

0: Ohio. It's Uncle Donald's fault.
1: How did they wrap that up?
2: It was Uncle Don's fault.
1: Okay.
2: Well, I mean, Margaritaville is an interesting choice.
1: I think it's, I like that they picked Margaritaville. Did they say they cut their foot on the pop top, or did they say pop tart?
2: They did a pop tart remix.
1: Okay. So some things they're leaving out. I was like, oh, is this going to be themed because they weren't going to talk about the alcohol? And then they talked about how the blender was full of booze. And I thought,
2: yeah.
1: Oh, no, they're not.
2: Well, cutting your
1: this.
2: Heel on a pop tart.
0: Cut my heel on a pop tart.
2: Pop tart.
1: That doesn't make any sense.
3: Pop tart bowl.
1: Okay.
3: They're shouting out the pop tart bowl.
1: Okay. Stretch.
2: Now, this next one we're going to play, is this just Bear Bachmeier? Okay, here's the quarterback. Okay.

0: felt better to me than the Margaritaville.
1: Oh, I like Margaritaville better.
2: It's a better song.
1: I like the duet, hanging out with your brother, singing together. Truthfully, I hate all of it. That's like my least favorite thing to walk into. Nothing will get me to leave an event or like an area quicker as if some dude whips a guitar out and is like, let's make this about me. It's about me singing.
2: I think that was the event, though.
1: I agree. I understand that. If I were to stumble into that, I'm turning around and walking out. I'm never purposely going to that.
2: You've never been to a concert in your life?
1: I've been to a concert. I've seen professional musicians perform. I've never signed up to go do that. That's great if you want to go do that at the old folks' home. The old folks need some entertainment. Great charity. Whatever this was for, there's nothing less out there for me than what I just listened to. And I accept that. That doesn't mean they don't get to do it. Go to town.
2: Sounds like you're not a big fan of it.
1: Correct. I'm not a big fan of it in the slightest. You can do it. You don't have to do everything for me. I will not be caught dead there.
0: We were in Heber for the 250, and they had a fun festival that we went to. And they had a bunch of amateur acts get up and play and do their thing. And I will admit, some were
1: better than others,
0: a lot better than others, and so forth. But I got to say, I enjoyed it, and it does take a lot of courage to get up in front of people and to do that. If you're the BYU quarterback, you have a little bit more, you're going to have two bozos playing it on their radio show. I mean, that's going to happen. But I'm okay with it, I guess. I don't know.
1: I'm just saying it's not
0: for me. I wouldn't run
1: me.
0: Out of there. I think that's why you go to those music festivals to see that sort of thing, right?
2: Where do you think Bear Bachmeyer feels more pressure? Leading a game-winning drive or playing some tunes in front of a bunch of Ben Andersons?
0: Well, he's probably more comfortable playing football because he's better at football.
1: He's a better football player. No question about it.
0: No, I am a fine football player.
1: He's a great football player. Yeah, dude makes like $2 million a year playing football. Dude, no one's paying him any money to play his guitar.
0: Yeah.
1: That dude's killing it on the football field. Yeah, that's awesome.
0: Uh-huh. So, yeah, I would say he's probably more nervous playing music.
1: But
0: that would be my guess.
1: Who's our guy who owns the Dolan? James Dolan.
0: Uh-huh.
1: Cool, James. I'm glad you own Madison Square Garden. Very cool your father gave that to you. I don't need to ever pay a dollar to watch you play love songs to anybody. That's moronic, you buffoon. So no, I don't need to watch you do that, James Dolan. Cool that you can pay people to come hang out with you, to play music with you, Johnny Depp, Kevin Costner. Uh-huh. I'm glad you like to perform. That's cool that's in your DNA. I don't have to like it.
0: No, certainly not. What if it was a different hobby? What if he was like a belly dancer or something?
1: Sure. Hula hoop guy. Whatever. Yeah. I do what are the aerial silks?
0: Or is this specifically singing?
1: I think there is a little bit of the idea that because you can perform, you have to perform that I disagree with.
0: Okay. All right. Well, I don't think he's going to get a recording contract anytime soon.
1: I was more charmed by Bronco Mendenhall singing 2 weeks ago with Coach Tim Lacombe for the high school fight song than I was at American Fork, than I was Bear and Tiger's performance. I was more moved.
0: Moved?
1: Yeah. Spoke to me.
0: That's what they're aiming for, moving, Ben. I don't know. It takes courage to do that. You ever done, I'm a terrible singer, but I've done karaoke before. It's nerve-wracking.
1: Mm-hmm.
0: So good for them. But, yeah, they're probably better at football, sure.
1: Yeah.
0: A lot better at football.
1: Absolutely.
0: All right. 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

0: 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The Brooklyn Nets lead the Sacramento Kings 58-34.
1: Great game.
0: Is this the worst basketball game ever played?
1: I mean, the Jazz Bulls game was pretty rough. And I don't mean the finals game where the Jazz scored 54 points. I mean the one where Jazz didn't play any of their summer league players and still one of their two-way guys got hurt.
0: Ben, Sacramento has 34 points. Huh?
1: Well, earlier today...
0: It's the third quarter.
1: Earlier today, you missed it. Let me see if I can get the score here. The Philadelphia 76ers beat the Houston Rockets, and 76ers managed... Or no, the Rockets beat the 76ers 90-64. The 76ers managed 8 points in the first quarter. So this might not even be the worst game today.
0: You and I, and we both have a mutual interest in team building, mm-hmm. And the way different NBA teams choose to do it. What is Brooklyn doing? Don't they have 15 point guards on their roster?
1: They do.
0: I mean, Yegor Dielman, yeah, he's going to have a nice summer league. Well, he's got to compete with how many, what, they drafted 2 rookie point guards last year and another 2 this year?
1: They drafted 4 rookie point guards last year. They had 5 first round picks, and 4 of them were point guards that they drafted.
0: And then this year they picked another one, right?
1: And then they took, he's playing right now, Mykal Brown.
0: What are they doing?
1: Yeah, it's a mess. No, so this is pertinent, and this goes back to 2 things. One, a hot take I did not get to, which was, while I said, who is this third and fourth place game for in the World Cup and we just shouldn't play it, the flip side, the inverse of that, because you called me out on it, which is I always just want more because I'm a dumb person and I just like to watch sports just because there's nothing else going on in my life. But I don't believe anyone's, quote, too good for Summer League. What do you mean you're too good for Summer League? Mm-hmm. If anyone actually believed that, you wouldn't be at Summer League. You know,
0: right?
1: Someone doesn't think you're too good for summer league. That's why you're there. Someone thinks this guy needs to get a lot better if he wants to make a living. And by the way, I think it's an honor to make a living in the NBA or whatever sport you play professionally. And if you have to go to the summer league to get there, great. You should go and do it and not really whine about it. However, these are, yes, some truly miserable games, but we were talking to Auville earlier today from Washington. He covers A.J. DeBonsa, Washington Wizards, et cetera, and he said he was happy that A.J. DeBonsa was getting shut down because A.J. has already shown enough at Summer League. I get if you were worried about injuries long-term, and they can certainly happen, and the more you play, I guess the more prone you are to getting injured because you're actually on the court. But I don't think anyone's too good for Summer League. I want to see them out there. And you know what? If I'm A.J. DeBonsa, I'm so concerned about the horrendous organization I play for that the more I play and the more say I get to have in what's happening, I think the better. Because Washington, Sacramento, who we're watching right now, getting absolutely trounced by Brooklyn, the only thing you've proven is the more you're ingrained in the decision-making, the worse things are going to be. So I don't trust you to do this. In fact, if I think I'm a star, the way A.J. DeBonsa thinks he's a star, and by the way, I think A.J. is a star. I think he's going to be a great NBA player. I want to be out there. I'm gonna start fixing this myself. I'm going to start changing this culture on the hardwood in the summer league if I have to, because what you're doing hasn't been good enough for a really, really long time.
0: Players don't think that way. I mean, I hear what you're saying, but players don't think that way. Why? What is... Because John came on with us and he justified it, you know, shutting down A.J. DeBonsa because, I don't know, he covers the Wizards and he's close to it or whatever. Why would the Wizards shut him down? Why would the Jazz say you're done with summer league to Darren Peterson? Not sit him out on the second night of a back-to-back.
1: Sure.
0: And maybe the Jazz don't play him again. I don't know.
1: AJ does have a calf thing. He hurt his calf against the Jazz, whatever it is. I think he played after that, though.
0: I would want them to play every game to get the experience because they don't have it.
1: Mm-hmm.
0: So it is funny to me the stigma like, oh, above summer league or done with summer league or, you know, John said AJ showed everything he needed to show. Well, technically, AJ doesn't need to show anything. He needs to work on his game. He needs the time on the floor. You know what I mean? Like, that sounds like a justification to not play him. Like, oh, he's shown everything. What's the point of him being down there?
1: No, I'm not trying
0: to show anything.
1: I'm not trying to be cornball guy either, to be honest with you. I think sometimes people get so self-serious about this. But, like, well, is AJ Michael Jordan? Does he not need to get better? He's done?
0: Every rookie needs to get better. That's my point.
1: AJ's done?
0: Yeah, right.
1: He's good enough? Great.
0: Yeah.
1: No. Darren needs to be out there.
0: He needs to play.
1: Cody needs to play right now. Yeah, man. I get it. I get not wanting to play in summer. I was in the Jazz locker room last year, and I won't say the players because I don't think it was a conversation that was necessarily about sharing who the players were. And a couple of the guys I had asked, do you think you're going to be on the summer league team? Do you think you're going to play? And they kind of said, you know, not off the record, but just a natural kind of comfortable conversation. I hope not. I hope not. I don't really want to spend my July practicing, having to be a part of it when I could be going and hanging out and watching. And I get, at a certain point, you don't want to still be doing summer league. You feel like you've earned it. You've moved past it. But a lot of the guys who we pretend are too good for summer league or don't need to be in summer league are not too good for summer league, including Darren Peterson or AJ DiBonsa or Cody Williams or Kennedy Chandler or whoever guys are who are, yeah, you're 26 years old. I bet it's not that fun to play in the NBA, the summer league anymore. But if you're not in the league and you're not obviously in the league, you're clearly not good enough to be out of the summer league right now. So you should probably be there trying to get better. Again, not to be Mamba mentality guy, not to be the cornball while they're sleeping. I'm up doing push-ups or I'm working out. I'm getting up earlier than everybody. I think some of that stuff's really corny. But I do not, by any means, think we've seen enough from any of these rookies. Nor do I think it's actually possible for a rookie to show you enough to not have to play in summer league in the NBA.
0: I actually don't. Yeah, I'm the person who doesn't care how they play. I don't read into any of that. But I do think it's important that they play, especially the rookies.
1: Yeah.
0: Now, if you want to send a third-year guy there to send a message and then message received and you let them go about their summer, that's maybe a different story. Mm-hmm. But there's not one rookie that can't benefit from every minute of playing during the summer league. Quick change of topic, and we can come back to this, but they just showed Zach LaVine mm-hmm. on the TV because we're watching the Kings game. What's he doing there? He's just sitting there watching, right? Usually veterans that have a future with the team will make an appearance as kind of like, I'm supporting the young players and the rookies and that sort of thing. The Kings have got to be trying to get rid of Zach LaVine as soon as possible, right?
1: Yeah.
0: I mean, he's
1: yeah.
0: not going to be on the team long term. They're not building around him. They probably don't want his influence on the young players. Why on earth is Zach LaVine there?
1: Yeah.
0: There's a guy who should be on vacation.
1: Correct. Living it up.
0: Go live the dream. Zach, you are on a crazy deal for what, another year?
1: He just opted into his huge $49 million deal, I think.
0: You know where I wouldn't be? Not a chance I'd be watching the Kings in Vegas. I'd be like, listen, you guys call me if you trade me before camp.
1: I mean, honestly, nice of him to go and like try and pretend he's supporting the team. But they can't wait to get rid of him.
0: Right.
1: Yeah, they don't want him around.
0: No, not at all. So why would he be there?
1: Why would he be there? Yeah.
0: That doesn't make any sense.
1: I'm with you.
0: The Kings. Pay DeMar DeRozan to go away. Now they're trying to get off Zach LaVine. And should, by the way.
1: Do you believe a player can be good enough to change the culture of a team?
0: Be more specific.
1: Do you think Michael Jordan was so good that he by himself was the reason the Bulls stopped being what we don't recognize the Bulls at? Well, actually, we do because the Bulls have been absolutely dreadful since Michael Jordan left.
0: Uh-huh.
1: But they were the Sacramento Kings. The Sacramento Kings that we are making fun of right now, or the Washington Wizards that we make fun of, are exactly what the Chicago Bulls were before Michael mm-hmm. got there in the late 70s and then in the early 80s before Michael got drafted. And Michael was so good that seemingly, he changed things, or at least that's the storyline, that he changed things by himself. Can AJ change the Washington Wizards? Can Zach Wilson change the New York Jets? No, I know that Zach Wilson did not.
0: Not the Jets.
1: I know that Zach Wilson
0: Nobody can fix the Jets. That's just doomed. So let's take them off the... my answer to you is yes. But I, where you've got my mind kind of cranking is, does it matter how good you are? Or does it just matter that you're the best player? I believe in basketball, and we could talk about other sports. It's probably a little different. But in basketball, you have to fall in line with the best player. So if Michael Jordan is going to be the guy that works so hard and is punching teammates and is super demanding and all this stuff, guess what? Those other teammates have to fall in line, and then you have your culture change, mm-hmm. right? Mm-hmm. The best example of it, I think, is Tim Duncan. Is because Tim Duncan was willing to get yelled at by Greg Popovich, that meant everybody had to be yelled at by Greg Popovich. But if Donovan Mitchell doesn't play defense, it gives the rest of the team the excuse not to play defense. Mm-hmm. So does that have to do with they're so good they change it, or could any best player on a basketball team change it? Am I making sense?
1: Yeah, absolutely. No,
0: or this am is, I talking no, in I think circles
1: you're
0: at, in my
1: no,
0: own
1: No, I think
0: head?
1: You're asking the question better than... You're asking the same question I am. I think you're doing a better job of it, actually.
0: Because I bet...
1: It's a little bit the chicken or the egg. Does the organization finally have to make enough changes around the player that the organization is no longer what it once was when Michael Jordan came in? Or was Michael Jordan so good that everything was going to change naturally?
0: It was going to change naturally because of his gravitas. Right? Phil Jackson didn't change the culture of the Bulls. He enabled Michael Jordan to do it. Greg Popovich gets a ton of credit for the culture with the Spurs, but no, Tim Duncan did it.
1: Correct.
0: If Karl Malone calls you fat in training camp, you have to do something about it, mm-hmm. which he did to Greg Ostertag. Called him fat in training camp, and Tag had to get into shape. But Tag couldn't push back and go, shut your pie hole, Karl.
1: Correct.
0: Whereas if Luka Doncic called somebody fat coming into camp, it would have zero credibility. You know, mm-hmm. if Walker shows up a little portly and Luka Doncic says, hey, you got to come into camp in
1: better
0: shape. Fewer
1: beers, my guy.
0: Yeah, Walker's going to say, whatever, bro.
1: Yeah.
0: Why don't you do it first? The reason Michael could demand so much from his teammates is because he did it himself. Michael Jordan was a two-way guy. He was always a worker and he was always a practice player and he demanded out of all the teammates. And guess what? You had to fall in line. Even Dennis Rodman had to fall in line because the best player set the tone.
1: Yeah.
0: And Michael was way more stable than Scottie. Scottie Pippen, who always wanted to be the number one, would not have set the same tone as Michael Jordan. He was in the same conversation as a player, believe it or not. Scottie Pippen was great. But he would not have set the same tone as Michael Jordan. Kobe set a tone for the Lakers, which I think was more prevalent in his last two titles than it was his first three. But he set a tone with that team. He got a lot out of loose cannon Lamar Odom and loose cannon Andrew Bynum mm-hmm. because they didn't have another choice.
1: Correct.
0: They had to do it because it was Kobe's opinion that mattered. I've always said that I would absolutely bend over backwards not to ask my star player about personnel moves. Because you either have to listen to them or you either have to tell them that they're wrong.
1: Correct.
0: Now, when it comes to practice and setting a culture internally, that's where I want the input of my best players.
1: Yes. Not on draft night.
0: Not on draft night. Uh-huh. Not during free agency. Uh-huh. Not at the trade deadline.
1: Right.
0: But when it comes to, hey, we need to do this at practice and we need to practice this and I need to set the tone for what I expect from my teammates. Yes. Yes. Those players can absolutely change the direction of even the worst franchises.
1: So while I do think the reason AJ is being shut down is he has this calf injury and they're being extra cautious with it, which I do agree is probably the right thing to do. You know, losing AJ for a season to a long-term calf strain, which, you know, the best indicator that you're going to have future calf strains is prior calf strains, and you're just going to keep getting them. See it all over the NBA right now. If that's the reason they're shutting him down, fine. But to your point, yes, I don't need AJ's thoughts on who the Wizards should draft next year with the 7th overall pick. But I do love if AJ's there at the building at 8 a.m. and everyone else comes in and says, well, he's the second highest paid, I guess third highest paid player on the team next year, and he's obviously the face of the franchise, and he's here. What's my excuse? That's where I do want his value. And where a player I think can change some of the outcome of an organization.
0: Would the Rockets have been better if James Harden set a better tone?
1: Yes, no question.
0: Yeah, it's tough to set the tone that we're going to do whatever it takes to win when you're leaving everybody stranded on the bus because you stayed out all night at the burlesque show.
1: Yes. Karl Malone is and was a lunatic. Untrustworthy narrator. Maybe just a bad guy. He came back and was a better basketball player every single year of his career.
0: Yep. Set the tone and everybody else had
1: so
0: to live
1: up.
0: So
1: you had to follow.
0: Yep.
1: So when you got a cancer in the locker room, a la Mark Jackson, it didn't work. Actually, that cancer was exposed pretty quickly and run out of town.
0: So who sets the tone in Washington? Trae Young.
1: That's a problem.
0: Yeah, because A.J. DeBonta is not going to think he has to play any defense.
1: So I think that goes back to the root of this situation, which is A.J. may be good enough, may have the talent to single-handedly turn around an organization, which has mostly been a disaster. What did we decide for the last 36 years?
0: More.
1: Since they last won 50 games?
0: Oh, was it
1: 1978?
0: It was 79, I
1: yeah.
0: think. Yeah.
1: So...
0: No, but he's not going to be allowed that role. That's my point. He might be the best player on the team today. I kind of doubt it. But he's not going to be given that role in the locker room. He's not going to be given the authority to change a dang thing.
1: That's where the problem is. It's not if AJ demands now that the bus leaves at 8 a.m., that practice starts early, that it has to start so early guys can't go out the night before. It's that the organization right now, left to its own devices, empowers the wrong things and the wrong people, even if AJ's the right guy to turn it around. That even if he has all the momentum and all the wind at his back and more power than any other player will have in the NBA right now as a number one overall pick in a very good draft that everyone believes is going to be a superstar, if the Wizards keep empowering the wrong people around him, it doesn't matter how good AJ is.
0: Watch, and I've brought this up a bunch of times. It's not even that great a documentary, but because they leave a lot out. But watch the Gilbert Arenas Washington Wizards documentary. And it will not be a shock to you that a gun showed up in the locker room. It won't surprise you at all.
1: Yeah.
0: The tone that was set when Gilbert Arenas was the best player on the Wizards, it's not shocking that something like that would happen.
2: Mm-hmm. Like that?
0: If Larry Bird were the best player on the team, a gun doesn't show up in the locker room. Or Michael Jordan. Or even Magic Johnson was a gifted leader early in his career. You know, those sort of things don't happen because they're not... It's unspoken that...
1: I can't remember who I was talking to.
0: It's going to be a serious place to work.
1: I was waiting outside of Will Hardy's pregame press conference last season. I don't remember if I was talking to Sarah or if I was Andy hadn't left yet. If I was talking to Andy, who it was. But Thurl came over. And Thurl came and was just the nicest guy and said hi to everybody. And I said, Thurl, did you ever see a gun in the locker room? And he said, are you crazy?
0: Yeah.
1: It's like, that's not, there are probably more guns in locker rooms than people recognize. People are not waving guns around in locker rooms. That is not happening. Guys might keep it in their car. Guys might have one in their bag. Whatever. They're not waving them around.
0: No.
1: You have to be unhinged to get to that point where your locker room has both Javaris Crittenden and Gilbert Arenas in there, both bringing guns and pulling them on one another in a locker room or on a plane. That is a level of insanity that even the best players probably can't fix that culture. And that's what I worry for AJ.
0: I remember when Jerry Sloan had to step in and be the adult when... What was that incident happened in Portland with
1: Brewer and Millsap?
0: Brewer and Darren Williams, I think, was okay. Anyway. I'm not trying to slander anybody, and but the Jazz had to. What did they do? They had to outlaw.
1: They had to have a curfew.
0: They had to have a curfew, and I'm trying to remember what else. I think did they take away gambling on the plane? They had to take away cards on the plane or stuff. I mean, that all that stuff internally is set by the players.
1: Yes,
0: how you practice. How you perform, what's expected of you on a nightly basis, it's all set by the players. Even right down to, you want to fix load management, honestly, have the star player never miss a game. Wonder why all those Jazz players, were tough right alongside John and Carl's, because that was the expectation that was set. You know, Kawhi Leonard and Paul George collectively missed basically their entire career with the Clippers because that's the expectation that they set.
1: They set the tone.
0: They set it.
1: And everyone followed suit.
0: And what was particularly bad about that one is the rest of the team would figure out how to play without him, and then they'd step in and say, hey, guess what? It's all about me again. And the rest of the team would be like, what are you talking about, dude? We've been doing this for months. Where you been? You've been in Palm Springs or something. It's this stuff matters more than you would think. And having a best player set the tone internally is absolutely a key to success. What your best player does and how they comport themselves.
1: Carry themselves, whatever. Yeah.
0: 100% matters.
1: It is overall very good for the station that David James shows up every single day.
0: Minus coffee in the morning.
1: Yeah, yeah, yeah. Right? Yeah. But DJ has set a culture. And I'm not saying DJ's, you know, the only culture setter here.
0: I get your point.
1: DJ shows up every day. And so everyone else shows up every day.
0: Yeah. Shows up giving his best.
1: Yeah.
0: Yeah. Patrick, too. I mean, it
1: and
0: does.
1: They've been doing it. They're here longer than anyone else has been here. You know, they've hit their 20-year anniversary several years ago now. Probably at 25 now. Got to be close. And that has been good for everybody.
0: If PK were still coming in here on bath salts, it'd be a problem.
1: Correct.
0: But he got that problem licked.
1: Correct.
0: Got that behind him.
1: Right.
0: Some zany shows, and then now it's cool. No, I've had, in the 20 whatever years I've worked here, we've gone through several different cultures. I mean, we've been owned by four different companies. Mm-hmm. But, I mean, some of the stuff we got away with in the early years, we'd never get away with today. Mm-hmm. And that's not the culture we've created as a station.
1: Yeah.
0: Which is a good thing, because I'd be worried about what Christian was doing on Saturday if it was correct. The way I was when I was coming up.
1: Right.
0: Bad news. Mm-hmm. But Christian's an adult and does a good show.
1: Correct.
0: Christian's going to be on remote this week. I hear that?
2: The ballpark at America First Square.
0: Fun. That's going to be awesome.
1: Did you go out there for the Christmas party?
2: I was not able to make it last year. I was tied up. So I actually have not been to the ballpark yet.
1: Oh, it's beautiful.
2: I'm really excited.
1: It's really cool.
0: They really did do a great job.
1: Yeah.
0: You know what I love about it? There's no line. They've set up their concessions, kind of rethought the concessions or whatever. Not going to stand in line for a dang second.
1: Great.
0: All right. 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
3: And now, a look at traffic from the KSL Traffic Center.
2: Got a couple of freeway fender benders on southbound I-15 in Utah County. One of them at 2100 North in Lehigh. That is over to the right. And the other at University Parkway in Orem. That one is off to the left. In Salt Lake County, meanwhile, northbound I-15 is a slow ride from 3300 South up to the North Interchange. Hey, at UTA, we move your early mornings, your long days, and your big plans. We move purpose. We move you. Plan your trip right now at rideuta.com. With your KSL traffic update, I'm Christian Esparza here on 97.5, the KSL Sports Zone.
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5: 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Keep an eye out when MLB expands. Salt Lake City is quietly becoming one of the hottest sports towns in America. Sports Business Journal just vaulted Salt Lake from number 44 to number 12 nationally, ahead of some legacy markets on its best sports business cities list. 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

0: Jacob at 97.5 EKSL Sports Zone. 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Brooklyn still leading Kansas City. Not Kansas City, the Kansas City Kings. That's a long time ago. Sacramento, 86-63. Wow, where did that come from?
1: Brains are a weird thing, man.
0: When was Sacramento, the Kings last in Kansas City? It had to be the early 80s, the late 70s.
1: Was it that? Yeah, was it even the 80s?
0: When did the Kings?
1: I wasn't alive.
0: From Kansas City. Hold on. 1985.
1: Okay, yeah, it was not quite.
0: That was actually more recent than I would have thought. Kansas City to Sacramento in 1985. I wonder why Sacramento.
1: You know what? Bad beat for Kansas City. That's on par with Seattle to Oklahoma City.
0: Oh, did to lose a team to Sacramento?
1: Yeah, as Kansas City, which at the time Midwest was flourishing, I would imagine in the United States, to lose a team to Sacramento, which is still not one of the destination towns.
0: But would Kansas City actually want the Kings? Does anybody want the Kings? Does Sacramento want the Kings?
1: Yeah, I don't know. Maybe not.
0: They did fight hard to keep them and find a new owner, but it turns out the new owner is just as bad as the old ones. It's rough.
1: As we talked about with the Belichicks.
0: But you know what?
1: Sometimes everyone's just
0: isn't
1: talking.
0: Kansas City a bad sports town? I mean, in all honesty, like the Chiefs are a good team and well supported, but the Royals have
1: mostly been a joke. They have won World Series. Mostly been a joke.
0: And even the Chiefs ownership group is considered kind of crappy, right?
1: It's the worst arena in the NFL, I believe.
0: So, I guess they support the Jayhawks, but I don't know. Maybe they couldn't wait to get out of Kansas City because it's not a great, maybe pro sports town? I don't know. I mean, have you been to Kansas City? I've been a bunch of times. It's great.
1: Driven through.
0: It's a fun town. But I don't know. The Royals were good for 10 seconds in the, 2011 and 12.
1: Mm-hmm. They won a World Series.
0: And went to another. Is that right? Does that sound right? And for the rest of us, just been garbage. Mm-hmm. Although George Brett running on and freaking out about the pine tar might be the coolest thing ever. Mm-hmm. Have you seen that video?
1: Of course.
0: So I don't know. Does Kansas City really miss the Kings?
1: Have the Kings done anything for Sacramento?
0: Well, I don't know. The cowbell era was kind of cool.
1: They lit the beam for a season?
0: No, the beam, that was... You can't come up with a gimmick when you win when you're terrible. The beam is a recent addition.
1: Yeah, and people like the beam.
0: They weren't
1: doing finished with the third best record in the West, and they got eliminated in the first round of the playoffs, and they went immediately back to irrelevancy.
0: Well, they fired their coach, who just won a championship. And, well, you know what? Sacramento is just a culmination of bad decisions. And even when a rebuilding team tries to turn it around, it's funny, they end up right back where they started. I mean, how many times has Sacramento, do you think, in the last 20 years been like, okay, the rebuild is over, let's go?
1: Six or seven times.
0: And it's never
1: Which
0: worked?
1: Which means they've started six or seven new rebuilds in that
0: In that
1: years?
0: Period of yeah. time. Yeah.
1: And your rebuild never ends quicker than 3 years. I mean, that just means that's quite literally the perpetual rebuild.
0: It's the danger of the cycle. Yeah. Phoenix was in the perpetual rebuild forever until they found Devin Booker, and then even now they're kind of back to it.
1: It's been the theme of this show, certainly. We've been joking about the Summer League and a little bit of its unwatchability at times, and AJ DeBonce has been shut down now, is not going to play for the Wizards the rest of Summer League, and I'll be curious if we see Darren Peterson or Cody Williams or Ace Bailey. Ace's back thing is certainly contributing to why he's not playing. But, you know, can Caleb Wilson, who's looked very good at times, did not look great against the Jazz, can he turn around the Bulls, which are, outside of Michael Jordan, maybe the worst organization in the NBA? Mm-hmm. And can, you know, the other top picks going to not traditionally great organizations outside of the Jazz, which are one of the steadier organizations in the NBA, though never reached the peak, can those players step in and change the outcome? I don't know.
0: No.
1: I kind of don't think so.
0: I don't. Like, honestly, I don't. We joked about the Jets, but is there any singular? If Tom Brady went to the Jets, would he be considered the GOAT? No, because he never would have won. I don't know. It's funny, but you make a good point about Michael Jordan because Reinsdorf has forever been terrible. I mean, even look at Jerry Krause. He was a baseball guy. Mm-hmm. He hired his general manager off of his baseball team. That doesn't make any sense whatsoever. Now Krause, I think, was a little better than people remember, but. Yeah, horribly run franchise that just got lucky. Yeah, I agree with that.
1: You look at...
0: Dallas has been terribly run, and they ran into Cooper Flagg. It's going to cover up a lot.
1: Yeah, I'm curious how much it actually covers up. I really am. Dirk covered up a ton. Dirk and Mark Cuban combined together to overcome all of the nonsense that was Dallas through my childhood. Just a disaster of a program for a decade in the 90s.
0: But the owner in that case did a good job. At least Mark Cuban... did well in the beginning. I would argue that toward the end, he was not a very good owner. But that's just my opinion. But in Reinsdorf's case, he's always been terrible.
1: Are you more likely to change the trajectory of your franchise with a new owner or with a new player?
0: More likely? Owner.
1: It's kind of depressing if you're a fan.
0: How's that?
1: Well, you can get players. You can win the draft lottery. There's no reason you ever have to lose Jerry Jones as your owner. If Jerry Jones wants to run the Dallas Cowboys into the ground for 30 consecutive years, he gets to. Jerry Reinsdorf is the perfect example of this. Mm-hmm. He just hates sports, apparently. I'm a White Sox fan. This is like a time they should be going out and trading for pitchers, and you know they're good. They've got great offense. Got a fun bunch of young players on the roster. They should be trying to win. And I don't trust Jerry Reinsdorf to make those good decisions. But they can get the number one overall pick. They just drafted Rock Chalowski with the number one overall pick a couple of days ago. They signed Munetaka Murakami out of Japan, and he's an all-star and was in the home run derby last night. They have all these fortunate, good things happening to them on the player front. But because Reinsdorf is such a bozo, it may not matter.
0: So if you have a good player, you can win with a bad owner. And if you have a good owner, you can not win despite having a good owner. So I'm trying to think through your question, like which is more important or which can be more effective. And I still think owner, and my evidence would be maybe the Utah Mammoth. That if you have an owner willing to invest in the team, you can change your fortunes pretty quickly because of the resources given to the team, right? The owner of the Coyotes was lacking, to say the least. And the owner of the Coyotes' unwillingness to invest in the team led to a bad ice product, right? You take basically that entire franchise, move it to Salt Lake, give an owner who cares and who has resources that they're going to pour into it, and they're in the playoffs in 2 years.
1: If you drop David Pastrnak, eighth best player in the NHL, on the Arizona Coyotes, is that going to have a greater impact on the culture of that team or the future of that team than Morello selling the team to Ryan Smith? The answer is probably not.
0: No.
1: You're better off having Ryan Smith buy your team with the same players than dropping the eighth best player on the planet onto the roster.
0: Yeah, I think so. But, you know, Robert Sarver went to the playoffs with the Suns, or went to the finals with the Suns, mm-hmm. because he had Devin Booker. And Robert Sarver may be, I mean, amongst the worst owners to
1: bottom
0: ever exist.
1: Bottom 10 owner in the NBA.
0: In NBA history? Yeah. You know, The Clippers are the Clippers because they were owned by Donald Sterling.
1: Mm-hmm.
0: But now the Clippers are an interesting case because they have an owner willing to invest resources and they still suck.
1: Yeah.
0: It's not just resources. It's what you do, too.
1: It's clearly, it's not binary. It just can't be one or the other. You probably need to have two things pulling in the right direction.
0: Yep.
1: You need to have Shai Gilgeous-Alexander and also a really good owner in Oklahoma City, even though I know people don't. It's still Clay Bennett, right? Or did he sell the team?
0: No, it's still, or is he deceased? I'd have to look into it.
1: But no, have reasonable ownership.
0: Right.
1: reasonable investment. The Spurs, we were talking about Greg Popovich setting culture. Well, really, it was actually Tim Duncan's ability to take it. The Spurs also have really good ownership. Now, you don't know who they are, and that's one of their strengths. No, they keep their head down for the most part. That's been smart for them. They didn't need to go out there and try to be Jerry Jones. That wouldn't have benefited them. They've learned how to own the team in that city, and then they got the right players, and that, you know, that combination, that alchemy, really churned out some gold.
0: It is Clay Bennett, by the way.
1: Still Clay. Still kicking.
0: Not popular in Seattle.
1: No.
0: I wonder who's less popular in Seattle, Clay Bennett or Howard Schultz? Howard was the one who sold it.
1: Yeah, yeah. Are you more in trouble for stealing the gold or allowing the gold to be stolen?
2: Starbucks, for sure.
0: You think Howard Schultz is less popular than Clay Bennett?
2: I would think so.
0: I would bet on it, yeah. I would think so, too. All right, we'll get to voicemails coming up next. Leave your voicemails. Download the KSL Sports app and record your message for the show. Say, this is for Jake and Ben. 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
14: 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But, like, when I talk to some of the middle class and even lower middle class teams, like, there were some coaches that honestly spoke a lot more confidently about their rosters. I think that like the depth of the conference is going to be really interesting this year. And, you know, obviously we've had it in the conversation of Texas Tech's schedule, of BYU's schedule, things like that. But like, kind of think that the middle to lower middle class of the Big 12 might be a little better than we expected.
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0: love listening to Jake and Ben. I loved your guys' Scooby-Doo imitation today. You were talking about the jazz, and you said it depends on what role he's given. Or did I misinterpret that? I thought you said, what role? What role?
1: Wow, Case, I didn't see that coming.
2: I'm glad people have fun with the show.
1: What role?
2: What role?
1: What role? What role?
2: I'm glad people listen closely enough to make it fun for themselves. I don't know if I always make it fun for everybody. I try. I'm glad people left to their own devices still make the show better.
1: Well, we were talking about how, speaking of devices, how streaming and podcasting and listening over the radio can all be complimentary. Our friend Mike sends...

0: Igor Yeoman has 22 points.
1: He's been great. He looks really good. You know what I'm glad? He's playing.
0: Yeah,
1: he's not too good for Summer League.
0: He needs to play.
1: You know what? Yegor has not quite figured out how to become prime Magic yet. So he should still be trying to get better, I think, in my humble opinion. And he is getting better, and that's awesome. That rules for Brooklyn.
0: You think Yegor is going to be Magic Johnson?
1: No, but...
0: That's a high bar.
1: If he is Magic Johnson, I'll understand why he decided he's too good for Vegas Summer League in year two. Until then, though, I don't mind him getting out there and playing and improving himself.
0: Brooklyn probably hopes he shoots a little better than Magic
1: Johnson. Not shooting. Oh, yeah. Well, he shot very well as a rookie.
0: Kind of. Didn't Locke take some of the shine off that for us, that he had a hot month or whatever that made it look a little bit better than it was? I don't know. Brooklyn's one of those franchises which is going nowhere, too. Horribly run.
1: Mm-hmm. Yegor today, by the way, right now has 20 points, 3 assists, 2 steals, and... 5 of 9 from the floor. 1 of 3 from 3. Not a great 3-point shooting performance. But 4 of 4 from the free throw line. Reminder, you get your one free throw counts as 2 attempts.
0: Oh, yeah, which there some people are talking about. They're going to put that into the league.
1: I hope they do.
0: Oh, you're crazy. Well, we talked about that where you're gone. That just... Hey, I don't like watching...
1: I know you love 3.5-hour NBA games.
0: No. And I brought this up that, hey, I'm no lover of free throws by any means. But it does feel like you're messing with the integrity of the game. With a rule. Because there is pressure on both free throws. Why should you get to... And I get the logic that it evens it out. It evens itself out. It comes out in the wash. But I feel like you're messing with like one of the basics. Like that is much more revolutionary than a pitch clock in baseball.
1: I am less romantic about the idea that we're probably doing everything right now than the alternate could be. Now, that doesn't mean you should monkey with everything. I don't agree with that. You have to be careful of cats in the wall. I think this is a true cat out of the wall.
0: I'm not so sure. And it does. It's only, somebody did the math on it. The average would be like 4 or 5 minutes saved. Honestly, getting rid of replay would do the same thing and more.
1: Yeah, get rid of replay also. I'm all for speeding up the games.
0: Well, I would prefer they start with replay.
1: Yeah.
0: All right. We'll have an action-packed 6 o'clock hour for you. Coming up next, Jake and Ben, 97.5, the KSL Sports Zone.
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